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1: Decision time for President Trump. I'm Tom Bergotti, Fox News. The U.S. and Iran are close to a deal to extend the current ceasefire by 60 days. It just needs President Trump's signature. But it could all be undone amid fresh U.S. strikes after an Iranian missile attack. Fox's Peter Ducey is at the White House.
2: Steve Witkoff and Jared Kushner's team have agreed to a deal with Iranian counterparts. Iranian leadership will need to approve it, and so will President Trump. And to get the president's blessing, there are three musts. The Strait of Hormuz must open, Iran must stop enriching uranium, and Iran must stop its nuclear weapons program. The fragile ceasefire with Iran may be a ceasefire in name only, as CENTCOM confirms that last night, Iran launched a ballistic missile towards Kuwait that was successfully intercepted by Kuwaiti forces, calling it an egregious ceasefire violation. Iran also launched five one-way attack drones near the Strait of Hormuz.
1: Trump threatened to strike Oman in case it joined up with Iran to charge tolls on ships in the Strait of Hormuz. Israel's military continues attacks on Hezbollah targets in Lebanon as the U.S. and Iran inch closer to a ceasefire.
3: The Lebanese health ministry says 42 people have been killed and more than 40 others injured. One of those Israeli strikes hit in the southern suburbs of the Lebanese capital, Beirut. The IDF says it was targeting a leader of an Iranian militia group operating alongside the Iran-backed Hezbollah and hiding among residents. According to the Israeli military, there are around 30,000 Hezbollah terrorists. Of those, the IDF believes it has already eliminated nearly a third. Israel says the Lebanese government is incapable of disarming Hezbollah itself, but inside Lebanon, the Israelis are being accused of orchestrating a land grab through force.
1: That's Fox Business Network's Ashley Webster reporting. 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
5: 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Expect a higher level of service. Smoke that drivers are seeing in the northwest is from a vehicle fire that's affecting northbound Cimarron past Dan Road. Nasty crash in the Central Valley, northbound Decatur at Alta. Las Vegas fire on scene pushing traffic to the right. On the west side, Clark County fire on scene of an accident, top of the Sahara on-ramp 215 southbound. It's Mitch Kelly from the Air Supply Air Conditioning Traffic Center.
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10: Fox 5 First Weather Center. First meteorologist Matt Gontark. 80 degrees on your Friday. Beautiful end of the work week, but the heat is back as we end the month of June next week. 98 on Monday. We're getting closer to 104 on Thursday. For the Fox 5 First Weather Center, I'm First Meteorologist Matt Gontark. Have a great day.
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0: just rocking out to that Van Halen guitar bed. Third and final hour of Fox Across America with Jimmy Failla. Byron Donalds in the on-deck circle. He is, of course, the leading candidate for governor in the great state of Florida. He is going to react to the news that we have a 60-day framework of a deal with Iran that the stock market seems to appreciate somewhat. And, of course, today being the maiden voyage of the Trump accounts, which is a big damn deal. Because when you get on the show, you understand I am a guy, former New York City cab driver, that is rooting for that rising tide to lift all boats. And what the Trump accounts do, whether you're black, white, Hispanic, Muslim, Asian, gay, straight, Pokemon, Pikachu, does not matter. Okay, every child born between 2025 and 2028, thank you to the Trump accounts, is going to get $1,000 from the government that the parents can then seed with additional money. And if these accounts are adequately funded, every child born in America right now, due to the compounding interest they make from investing in the stock market, will turn 18 and have close to $40,000 or $50,000 in the bank. Now, if they can continue to fund those accounts at the same levels, every one of those kids will have about $1 million when they turn to the age of 60. So it's the power of compounding interest, and it's the access to the free markets that a lot of people don't have if they're on the lower end of the socioeconomic scale or they're just not financially literate. I mean, how many people do you know? How many people do I know that are young in their 20s and spend so much money on avocado toast and iPhones and experiences they can post on social media that they don't actually save money? And the truth is, if you start investing at a young age, you don't need to start with a lot of money to end up with an absolute ton of money.
1: When you're right, you're right, and you're right.
0: You just got to throw it in there and forget you ever did and let the compounding interest go to work over time. You know, it's like something funny Tony Robbins once said when he was on Fox News Saturday night with me. He's like, do you know if every single time you bought an iPhone, there's 16 models, you put $1,000 in the S&P 500 instead, he's like, you would have literally over $1.5 million right now if you had invested in the S&P 500 during the same window of time that we've been using the iPhone. That's bananas. And in theory, what did it really cost you to do that? The 15 to 20 grand that you otherwise have blown on a phone that's sitting in your pocket right now. Granted, you have access to email, hooray, social media. That's killing the quality of everything. But you could add big money instead. So I love the Trump accounts because it's yet another fundamental example of how this guy is governing for all Americans, but especially the ones on the lower end of the economic scale. Democrats like to tell you it's a grift. He's selling us out to his big money buddies. But the reality is no tax on tips does not help the big money buddies. It helps the working class. No tax on Social Security does not help the big money buddies. The Trump RX account that slashed prescription drugs at the most dramatic level since they started recording the index on a monthly basis, that's not a handout to the rich people. That's a handout to the people who need it. Okay, the Trump accounts. It's not so much that they're giving money to newborn children, which sounds gracious and benevolent. It's that they're forcing a conversation around financial literacy. Every single one of these Democrats that tells you they're here to save the little guy are harming the little guy. Every single one of them. Why? Because they're saying, hey, if you made it to the age of 30 or 40 and you don't know what you're doing, let the government give you free stuff. That's the real problem.

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1: Means it costs you more money to buy goods that are already going up in price.
2: Thanks, big government weenuses.
1: You remember the old Milton Friedman line about inflation and how only the government can be responsible for it?
3: Inflation is made in Washington because only Washington can create money. And any other attribution of to other groups of inflation is wrong. Consumers don't produce it. Producers don't produce it. The trade unions don't produce it. Foreign sheiks don't produce it. Oil imports don't produce it. What produces it is too much government spending and too much government creation of money and nothing else.
1: You get it? And what is a guy like Zoran Mamdani who wants to give you free everything? What does he represent? Too much government spending. Okay, and that government spending drives up the cost of everything. And their answer is, well, sheesh, cost of everything went up. I guess we need to spend more money.
4: That is financial lunacy.
1: Financial lunacy. What Donald Trump and Scott Bessent, to an extent, are doing today, he's your Treasury Secretary, is they are starting a conversation that everyone in this country should have had when they were a little kid. You know, the old, like, save it for a rainy day. Understand, if you're listening to me right now, you're a broke parent of a young kid. Okay, when my kid was born, we were banking out of a Nike shoebox, hoping to get rich enough to make it to the bank of Reebok. That's where I started in life. But smart people said, hey, throw a little money away. I was like, I don't have a little money. They're like, all right, we'll throw 10 bucks away, throw 20, throw 80, throw 50, whatever you do. Okay, but understand, as broke as you might be listening to this right now, if your kid is one and you are broke, dirt poor broke, and you have a one-year-old, that one-year-old can have $1 million someday. If you start throwing away 20 bucks, 50 bucks a month somehow between now and then, and you don't look at it as an investment in yourself, you look at it as an investment in them, an investment you might not even be around to watch them realize, but you want great things for your kid. And you might not be able to give them to your kid in real time because life has a way of punching you in the nuts and bills have a way of eating you up and work has a way of grinding you down. But the reality is, compounding interest is something that gives young people a massive window to accumulate wealth, and they don't have to make money. Do you know how many people work for themselves in the trades, handyman, stuff like that, and they invest their money? And they didn't have, you know, a 20-year prime where they were making $2 million a year, okay? But they may have had, you know, 12 to 15 years where they put away 10 grand in the bank. And now all of a sudden, you know, retirement comes around and these guys have $1.5 million in the bank. And now they're doing stuff. And they didn't make a lot of money. And they didn't put away a ton of money. They put away some money. And that's the point of the Trump RX, or the Trump savings accounts anyway, is it's starting a conversation for every newborn about living towards a future version of yourself. Say this to my kid every damn day. I said, your whole life is a series of handoffs where a younger version of you is going to hand the baton to an older version of you. And you're going to want that older version of you to like the younger version when he gets his hands on the baton. Meaning if you make good decisions as a 20-year-old, when you meet the 30-year-old you, he's going to be so happy to meet you. And if you make good decisions as a 30-year-old, you're going to someday meet the 40-year-old and they're going to be on speaking terms. Guys, when my 20-something Jimmy Fallon handed the ball to 30-something Jimmy Fallon, like, they had to have, like, tasers. They had to have armed security. Like, it could have went in a lot of different directions, none of which were actually any good.
5: You do that again and I'll break every bone in your body.
1: But I realized from age 30 to 40, like, oh, wow, I can make some better decisions and get to 40 and be ahead of the game. And I bring this up because a lot of people will always say, oh, if I knew then what I know now, you know, if I knew when I was 21, what I know when I was 51. Okay, great. So now you're 51. But do you understand to the 71-year-old version of yourself? You are 21. You are the youngest you're

0: ever going to be. Right now, everyone listening is the youngest they're ever going to be again. You're not going to get any younger than you are today. You're only going to get older. So if you live with that in mind and take advantage of the things you can do right now that you might not be able to do someday, I don't know. Okay, but the truth is you can do them right now, and that's why it's worth having that proactive conversation. Here is Scott Bessent announcing it. I'm telling you, this is one of the most consequential things a president has ever done in the history of this country. Clip 37.
1: President Trump is putting the American dream within the reach of every citizen, no matter the circumstances of their birth. And today, with the launch of the Trump Accounts app, that dream is now available in the palm of your hand. Designed by the U.S. Treasury and the National Design Studio, with infrastructure from both BNY and Robinhood, this groundbreaking new app will make it easy for millions of Americans to sign up, contribute, and watch their investments grow in value. Those who have already filled out IRS Form 4547 and registered for a Trump account will receive a notification the moment their account is ready to activate. For those who haven't yet filled out a Form 4547, and there's still time, I would encourage all parents to ensure their child has a Trump account and is set on the path to financial success. Your account will go live on July 4th, which is fittingly the 250th anniversary of our great nation.
0: Imagine that. Every newborn kid seeded $1,000 from the government that if their parents match it through that first 18-year window, you'll have $40,000, $50,000 in the bank. And if you continue to match it at the annual rate, you'll have $1 million when you're 60. Well, we're moving on up. We're moving on up. Do you get it? Okay, and the reason you don't hear about this on MSNBC or CNN is because they don't cover deliverables for the American people. They cover what they can tell you is the bad news for Trump. Oh, he's got this new reflecting pool. It's not the right shade of blue. I'm telling you, we've seen blue before in a reflecting pool. I don't know about this one. What's going on with the ballroom? He's building a ballroom. They got a UFC fight on the front lawn. Okay, and those things make great headlines on MSNBC and CNN, but they don't matter to you as much as your kids being seeded money to invest in their future. They don't matter to you as much as cutting taxes on tips, taxes on Social Security, or saving money on prescription drugs. But those are tangible improvements to the quality of life in this country. Securing the border, guys. We had 300,000 fentanyl poisoning deaths under Biden. Do you know how many people crossed the border illegally under Trump this year? Like zero. We've had quadruple months in a row where they recorded zero illegal border crossings. Plus, you've got Tom Homan shipping people back to their countries.
2: Get them out of here. Get them out.
0: And that's the point. Okay, Donald Trump is delivering for the quality of life of the American people at a rate you've actually never seen in your lifetime. And he may leave office with the vast majority of Americans, even Republicans, truly realizing it, because so much of the 24-hour news cycle revolves around selling you the sizzle instead of the steak. If it bleeds, it leads, that whole thing. So right now you're going to hear gas prices are too high, because they are. But they're going to go down when the war ends. But the media's job between now and then is to pretend there is no plan for it to end. It's never actually going to happen. Trump's out of control. He doesn't even know what the hell he's doing in the Republican Party. Okay, I have a clip here. I want you to hear this because it's one of the funniest things I've ever heard. Donald Trump has endorsed 118 people this year. 118 people in the primaries. His record is 118-0. He is 118-0. Okay, but do you know what the Democrats were saying as recently as 3 weeks ago, what the media was telling you? They were saying he lost his grip on the Republican Party.
3: Wrong.
0: Okay, but here they are with a straight face. This is Nicole Wallace on MSNBC, clip 4.
4: At this very moment, Donald Trump's political career is spoiling faster than a box of Trump steaks left out in the sun. A brand new poll shows record levels of disapproval for the job that Donald Trump is doing as president, with key parts of his political coalition now completely turning on him.
0: So that's Nicole Wallace saying Donald Trump's political coalition is turning on him. Donald Trump's political coalition is now 118-0 when it comes to his endorsements.
5: Life is hard, but it's harder when you're stupid.
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16: This report is live in the Air Supply Air Conditioning Traffic Center. Expect a higher level of service. New crash reported 15 southbound at Charleston, with delays continuing past that to Flamingo. Bottlenecks 15 northbound Russell to the

0: All 11 north through downtown. Crash affecting the Sahara on-ramps, 215 southbound. Central Valley injury accident. Northbound Decatur Road also pushing traffic to the right. New one with injuries on the east side, Charleston at Lamb. I'm Mitch Kelly in the Air Supply Air Conditioning Traffic Center.
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4: There it is, Fox Across America with Jimmy Failla. It is Thursday, which means the lovely ladies of Fox News Saturday Night are joining me in studio. Leo, Jen, and their criminal friend Annie back in the studio as we are now 2 days away from liftoff on the television side.
5: Hey.
4: Good to see everybody. Round of applause. We crushed it in the ratings last week, and we were told it was a holiday weekend, and we were dead.
5: I know. We were doing the show as if we're like, well, this is fine. This one's just for us.
4: No one's actually
5: going to see it.
4: Yeah.
5: Everyone saw it.
4: Uh-oh. Everyone in the world saw it. So thank you to everybody who watched. We got to bounce back this weekend. We get Shannon Bream.
5: Yes.
4: That's a big deal. Shannon Bream, Aaron Berg, Ryan Reese, and Mike Baker talking about the CIA story. So let's just talk about this really quick because I have Lincoln on tomorrow and I want to get his take on this. Lincoln's going to be on my Friday radio show. Mike Baker and the CIA, anyway, is supposedly tracking humans who are half alien.
5: Right.
4: That they mated with aliens.
5: Of course.
4: I mean, now, if you knew, Annie, I guess we'll start down your end. And you're running around the bar. It's at happy hour. I mean, you probably wouldn't mate with an alien, like a green-eyed, you know what I mean? Something we picture from a sci-fi movie. But if it's a human, that alien, meaning they have completely human characteristics and they just blend, couldn't it be possible that you would mate with an alien and just not know it?
6: I would say no, because remember how we were talking about AI dating and stuff? Like, to me, that's all in the same category.
4: You'd notice it.
6: Aliens, AI, there's got to be something off.
4: Well, we know not everyone notices it because Elon Musk has 12 babies. So they didn't know.
6: He's an alien.
4: Well, that's what I mean, Leo. Elon Musk, alien, yay or nay?
7: Yay, absolutely.
4: Right, probably is,
7: and
4: right?
7: I think that almost makes me want to disprove your point of you're like, well, obviously, if we're a bar and a little green alien, you wouldn't hook up with them. There are some people out there, Jimmy. I don't know how to like tell you this, but yes, they absolutely would. In fact, they would be more likely to do so.
4: Could you not look right at Mikey when you say that? I'm kidding. we're talking to Leo, Jen, and Annie, the ladies of Fox News Saturday Night. I'll ask Lincoln tomorrow, Jen, but I guess I'll ask you first. They do say there's someone for everyone.
6: Yeah, so, which is nice.
4: But are you telling me there's a version of this where E.T. is a rom-com?
7: There's people that dress up with like ears and a tail, and they find each other, and they find love.
6: Well, we watched a movie where a guy was a snowman, and he fell in love, so it can happen.
7: There was The Shape of Water was fell in love with like a fish man, and that won Best Picture, so there's an audience for it.
4: What was the movie with the computer, her? And he falls in love with
7: that. That wasn't even a corporeal figure. That was just a voice.
4: Wow, Annie. Annie, what is it like to know that someday you're going to be out there in the bars of America competing with computers for dates?
6: Should I just die now?
4: We've all been recommending it for quite some time, but you haven't listened. So I kid, Annie. So I think we're going to talk about alien breeding with Mike Baker.
6: Definitely.
4: I'm interested to see what he says because he has admitted to a lot on our show.
7: Yeah.
4: A lot. Yeah. So I think we'll get something out of him.
7: I think we have a few people that would contact him after to sign up for the program. Be like, I will.
4: Oh, a few of the people who hang out at Langan's across the street?
7: Yeah. Yes.
4: Are you telling me Eddie isn't chin? I'm kidding. We shouldn't name names, but he'd be proud to be cited on the show. He would. There's no way around it.
7: True.
4: So we got that to look forward and a rowdy crowd. 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
9: Fox News, I'm Carmen Roberts. U.S. and Iranian negotiators have reached a potential agreement to reopen the Strait of Hormuz and begin nuclear talks. However, President Trump has yet to sign off on the plan.
10: The memorandum of understanding is sitting on the president's desk for him to sign off on, and then they can get going with more negotiations.
9: Fox's Ashley Webster in Tel Aviv. Pakistan's foreign minister will travel to Washington tomorrow to meet with Secretary of State Marco Rubio to discuss the deal. An Austrian court sentences a man to 15 years in prison for plotting to attack Taylor Swift's concert in Vienna during her 2024 Eras tour.
11: The man, prior to the verdict, told the court he was sorry for taking part in the plot. The charges include terrorist offenses and membership in a terrorist organization.
9: Fox's Michelle Polino. 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
0: This report is live in the Air Supply Air Conditioning Traffic Center. Expect a higher level of service. Crash being reported on 15 southbound at Charleston with delays that continue past that down to around Tropicana. You're also slow on the southbound Collector Distributor Road approaching 215. Got a crash reported on the northbound Collector Distributor Road around Russell. The delays, though, are mainline from Russell up to the Spaghetti Bowl. 11 North struggling on and off from Charleston out to Jones. Westbound Southern Beltway delays from Warm Springs out to Jones. 215 East from Eastern to Valley Verde. Got a crash affecting the Sahara on-ramp to 215 southbound. Central Valley injury accident northbound Decatur at Alta. Northwest vehicle fire northbound Cimarron past Ann Road. I'm Mitch Kelly in the Air Supply Air Conditioning Traffic Center.
12: Fox 5 First Weather Center. I'm First Alert Meteorologist Matt Gontark. 80 degrees on your Friday. Beautiful end of the work week, but the heat is back as we end the month of June next week. 98 on Monday. We're getting closer to 104 on Thursday. For the Fox 5 First Weather Center, I'm First Alert Meteorologist Matt Gontark. Have a great day.
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0: There it is, Fox Across America with Jimmy Failla. Fired up to talk to our next guest, superstar congressman, frontrunner to be the next governor in the great state of Florida, and the premier sports handicapper in all of political talk radio. You never get a bad bet out of Byron Donalds. Hey, man.
1: Good to be with you, Jimmy. And by the way, thank you for playing some of the King of Pops as my intro music for this segment. I appreciate that, Jimmy. It was a nice, melodious tone to start this interview.
0: It was rock with you. That's high praise if they're Absolutely. Giving you the King of Pop. That's like it's respect coming from the control room, which also tells me that Josh and Mikey, who have gambling problems, have probably been betting on your NBA and NFL analysis on this show over the years.
1: Oh, my gosh.
0: Man. Crazy times.
1: How about those Knicks?
0: I was going to say, it's bananas. It's like the 90s again. We haven't been in the finals since 99. That was Marcus Camby. And before that, it was the Rockets in 94. Do you know when the Knicks went to the finals in 94? That was the year of the OJ chase.
1: Oh, yeah, I remember, because I remember as a kid, I'm watching the finals, and this is back for the young people in the audience. This is back, you know, on, I think my television was probably 13 inches or 19 inches. I can't even remember.
0: Nobody likes to show off, Byron. Go ahead.
1: But come on now.
0: I know, I was kidding.
1: You had to mess with the rabbit ear antenna to get the reception right, and then they simulcast the OJ chase with the NBA finals, and they were like, yeah, we don't care nothing about Olajuwon and Patrick Ewing. Look at OJ. It was a crazy time.
0: That's how you know football is always going to be the biggest sport, is even during the NBA finals, just a player in his Bronco, the NFL's all-time leader in fleeing yardage, O.J. Simpson, takes precedent. Pretty crazy.
1: Fleeing yardage? This is what we're doing, man?
0: I guess.
1: Oh, man.
0: They keep stats of everything, BT. BD, let me tell you, BD, the stats for you in Florida look good right now. Give me this, because I think a lot of what's happening right now is a nationwide thing, meaning the Republican Party is having very substantive conversations. Like Scott Bessent just announced these Trump accounts go into effect. You know, the app opens up today. That literally offers everybody in America, no matter what your political affiliation is or your socioeconomic background is, a seat at the table in terms of financial prosperity down the road. I mean, it's unprecedented in our country, is it not?
1: It is. I think that whether it's Scott Bessent or anybody at the White House, the president, his entire focus is on helping the American people keep more money in their pocket and building an economy that's durable for the future of our country. Mm-hmm. And, you know, they've been hard at work at that. Trump accounts is a part of that. Now you're going to have young people, infants in our country have an opportunity to begin saving early. Their parents can take those Trump accounts, add to them into the future. These are things that are going to help build the wealth effect in our country long term. So happy that that's getting started up. That passed actually last summer in one big, beautiful bill that was part of the president's agenda. So those accounts are here. And then listen, let's put the Trump accounts aside for a moment. President had an announcement last week. Mark Cuban came in, and we all know that Mark Cuban and the president don't always get along. But Mark Cuban came in to talk about Trump RX, about finding ways to push down the cost of prescription drugs in America. And so, Jimmy, part of, you know, my platform running for governor is that we're going to align Florida's procurement process and prescription drugs with Trump RX. So you have, you know, you have people on two sides of the political aisle saying, yes, Trump RX is a great solution to help push down the cost of prescription drugs for people in our country. And that's how you begin to make America more affordable, make Florida more affordable, help people build the wealth effect, young people with Trump accounts, Trump RX, pushing down drug costs.
0: Amen. We're talking to Byron Donalds. And it's spot on analysis in the sense that this is something that's not exclusive to one party or one tax bracket. If you are young, you have such a big window for compounding interest. And this starts a conversation around financial literacy that we haven't been having. But I think it's the same thing as you said with your policies as governor of Florida. Okay, you're gaining economically even in old age if you're paying less for prescription drugs because that money winds up in your pocket now. So in its own way, Trump RX is like a Trump savings account, but it's usually a senior on the back end doing the savings.
1: 100%. All you're trying to do there is make sure they're not having to take money out of their nest egg or out of their Social Security check to pay for the things they need for quality of life. And so, look, at the end of the day, the entire agenda on the Republican side of the aisle has been about stabilizing the economy, pushing down costs, building the American dream again, poor people in our country. Contrast that with the Democrats. What are they even talking about? You know, they want to reopen borders. They want to talk to dictators and help prop up dictators around the globe. They have no real solutions. Oh, I get it. Now they want black athletes to, like, not come to the University of Florida or University of Tennessee or Texas A&M so they can, like, fulfill their athletic dreams. I mean, the Democrats are not serious about the policies that are going to impact our country, Jimmy. They only care about power. That's what's terrible about them.
0: Yeah, it's sad to watch. We're talking to Byron Donaldson, the great state of Florida. When you talk about black athletes, Jackson Dart, yeah. QB of the Giants, brings on Trump at a rally. The media loses their mind. But the assumption there, okay, because they're trying to claim it's insulting to black teammates, but the reality is Donald Trump got a record share of the black vote. So this idea that the black voters are just a monolith and should automatically resent Jackson Dart's support, doesn't that speak to the Democrats being a little naive on the issue?
1: Well, the Democrats don't care. They're trying to find any wedge issue. I would say the only thing that the teammates of Jackson Dart need to be worried about are they going to win games next year?
0: Yep.
1: Let's win games.
0: That's the
1: because
0: NFL.
1: You and I both, we know, Jimmy, winning cures everything. If you win, nobody's going to care. But I just think it's stupid. I mean, the media going after the Giants quarterback for what?
0: Yeah.
1: Okay, yeah, he introduced the president of the United States. Man, let that man live.
0: Yeah, no, crazy.
1: Let's make sure he's back in the offseason, focus on game fill and getting better for the Giants. Focus on that.
0: I'm saying you got to block for this guy. You got to win games. And honestly, the fans would feel the same way on that. And the truth is, like, reasonable people have a lot of respect for the office of the presidency, and they understand what a unique opportunity it is to be in any proximity to it. So we should never live in a world, no matter who the president is, okay, where, you know, athletes should be shunning them because people are paying $30 a beer because they want to watch you play football. They're not paying 30 bucks a beer because they care what you like in the midterms. That's just reality, you know?
1: 100%.
0: So,
1: By the way, mm-hmm. if the beer is $30, you better be winning games. I need something to cheer about in the stands, Jimmy.
0: Yo, it is bad right now. Like, the Yankee Stadium, I'm not even kidding, like a 16-ounce beer is like $24.25. It is bananas. And they're winning. Across town where the Mets play, they actually raise the prices as the game goes on because they know you need it more. Like, here you go. You're like, what do you mean? It was 10 bucks an inning ago. They're like, yeah, well, it's 8-2, and we're bringing in Devin Williams, so it's 15. And you're like, fine, here we go. Give me one more since I got you here, BD. Yeah. You got so much going on, and you're in a governor's race. Everyone is fleeing my state, okay? They're fleeing California, obviously. You know, Texas is kind of the middleman, but most of this population is headed down to Florida. Does that make your job any more challenging when you take over as governor?
1: Yeah, I mean, the biggest thing is how we're going to manage the growth coming to our state because Mamdani and Kathy Hochul are really, really stupid. I mean, they're dumb, these guys. I don't even know what the hell they're doing. And quite frankly, I don't even think they know what they're doing. But the truth is, people in New York and other parts of the country, they've had enough. They're fed up.
0: They are.
1: And so our big message is, when you come to Florida, you're coming for a way of life. Mm-hmm. You left that place because they were stupid and crazy.
0: Yeah.
1: You make sure you remember why you came.
0: Yeah.
1: Keep it conservative. Keep it common sense. Make sure the Florida dream is alive and well for everybody else.
0: Everybody will drink to that, BD. And Kathy Hochul, since you brought her up, if you didn't see the clip, forgive me, but she said yesterday about the idea of Trump going to the finals. You know, she claims she's a bigger fan and said, I would ask the president to name the starting lineup for the Knicks 1993 championship team. Except there's one small problem. They didn't win a championship in 1993.
1: This is what I'm talking about, Jimmy. This is what I'm talking about. Instead of making sure you're doing your job, running a state so that it makes sense, so people aren't leaving, you're worried about who's showing up at the Knick games. And by 93, are they kidding me? Does she even know who won the title in 93? It is this guy, the black cat, Michael Jeffrey Jordan in the Chicago. What is she talking about? I can't. Like I said, they don't know what they're doing.
0: No
1: idea.
0: They
1: try to act like they know what they're doing, but they don't. But hey, listen, the only thing she's really doing, she might be the new Florida Realtor of the Year. She might be that.
0: Kathy Hochul spending that U-Haul kickback. I love it. BD, you still got it, man. Good to have you on, buddy. Keep playing good ball out there.
1: See you, Jimmy. Take it easy.
0: There he goes, the great Byron Donalds. Telling you Kathy Hochul is a circus clown, because she is. Kathy Hochul. trying to get mad about the idea that the Knicks are in the finals and Donald Trump might go. Do you know what Donald Trump was doing the last time the Knicks were in the finals? Sitting courtside. Do you know what he was doing the time before that? Sitting courtside. Donald Trump's been a fixture on the New York sports scene for as long as he was here before he entered politics. Always. He used to sit in George Steinbrenner's luxury box. And a lot of people that know him well will tell you George Steinbrenner had an oversized impression on Donald Trump because Steinbrenner was the guy who used to make all the headlines. They called him the boss, and he was famous for firing people. He hired and fired Billy Martin like seven times. For real, that's a real thing. And was famously feuding with, you know, star players like Reggie Jackson or Dave Winfield. Steinbrenner always was in the tabloid insanity as the face and owner of the Yankees, but he was such a hyper-competitive guy that the Yankees, in the time he owned the team, and to be clear, his family still does, but the Yankees won seven championships in that window. He bought the team in 73, and they won back-to-back, 77, 78, and then it took till 1996, but they won four out of five between 96 and 2000, and then all the way up in 2009, they won their last championship, and he was still alive for that. You know, he might have not had his wits about him as much as he had in the 70s and 80s, but the point is, he was a guy, George Steinbrenner, that Donald Trump grew up around and was very much a fixture in his luxury box and was a presence at all big New York sporting events because that's just who Trump was. That's why you see him golfing as much as he does or going to the UFC fights like the one he's having on the front lawn. Okay? He is invested in the culture of sport because he's a competitor. And that's the biggest challenge right now to the American voter. Is you're being asked to choose between victorhood and victimhood. The Republican message is victorhood. You can do it. Bust your ass. Create. Hustle. Overcome. Persevere. You got something great. You accomplished it all for yourself. Congratulations. Victimhood is the Democrat offer. Well, the rich people are too rich. Let's take their money. You shouldn't have to work so hard. Why is life as challenging as it is here in America? Well, because it always was. But you had so many opportunities to keep going, pick yourself up off the mat, and achieve something great. That is the reality. Everybody they tell you is a business success is five times the failure. Every successful person you know got punched in the soul 1,000 different ways in life, but decided to keep going. Okay? And that is the Republican mantra. The Democrat mantra is don't even start. You can't do it. The rich are too rich. We're systemically racist. No one can accomplish anything in this white supremacist hellhole. They're telling you that in 2026. And it's so embarrassing. We just had a black president twice. Okay, there is no more greater amount of upward mobility in a society than the one you live in right now in this day and age. You know right now how much richer we are than the next two biggest economies? To be clear, the American economy is bigger than the next two economies combined. Technically speaking, dollar for dollar, bigger than the next three economies combined. That's how much richer our country is. That's how much opportunity our country has. And if you listen to the Democrat message, the deck is stacked, you'll never get ahead. But all of those people that are telling you capitalism is bad are selling you tickets to hear the lecture. Bernie Sanders fights the oligarchy one private jet at a time. Charges you money to get into a lecture about the evils of capitalism. Like literally benefits from capitalism by telling you how bad it is. And there's a whole generation of people who don't want to do the work. Who don't want to, you know, take the extra beat, you know, intellectually. Like Kathy Hochul represents that. When she says Donald Trump doesn't know the members of the Knicks 1993 championship team, it's because she didn't bother to educate herself before she spoke. And she's so used to not getting pushback from the media, she just got on TV and was like, Trump doesn't know anything. And in the process proved that she doesn't know anything.
2: Some of these women, they're so stupid.
0: But you don't have to accept that as your own reality. The Democrats can tell you life sucks and you'll never get ahead. And the people who never get ahead are the ones dumb enough to believe them. Everybody else is too busy succeeding to listen to that garbage.
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10: 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Bad spot for a wreck, 15 south on its Flamingo. Clark County Fire on scene blocking HOV lanes as well as the far left general purpose lane. Again, that 15 south at Flamingo. Got a crash being cleaned up affecting the Sahara on-ramp to 215 southbound. Central Valley injury accident still restricting northbound Decatur at Alta. I'm Mitch Kelly in the Air Supply Air Conditioning Traffic Center.
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0: Bottom of the ninth on Fox Across America with Jimmy Fallon. I am scheduled to be on your TV with Laura Ingraham for a little WTF. What the Fallon? You know, always news permitting. If we bomb Iran back into the Stone Age, you might see the hit get bumped. That's the way life works. Tomorrow night, I'll be on with my man, Sean Hannity, in the 9 p.m. hour. And then Saturday, it's Fox News Saturday Night with Jimmy Fallon. So just two quick heads up. You guys know I spend a lot of time on the road. I am off this weekend. I will not be doing stand-up anywhere in America this weekend. Well, I know, right? Well, yeah. But I am back on the road next weekend in Hagerstown, Maryland. Big DM deal. We are now currently, as I speak to you, six tickets away from that show being sold out. So it'll sell out over the weekend if it doesn't already. If you want to see me in Hagerstown and you want to go see eat some AC&T fried chicken, FoxAcrossAmerica.com. The California shows, you guys are murdering it. Like, really, like, you're giving me a bit of an ego. Those shows are all going to sell out. Monterey, July 17th, Napa, July 18th, and Anaheim, July 25th. That's a Jackson 3. That's me, Jenny, and Lincoln. We're going to be on our summer vacation, and I just happened to wedge 3 nights of work into the middle of all that, which is fine. It's stand-up. It's not work. It's a good hang. It's a great time. You do the Q&A, the meet and greet. You get groped. You sign the boobs, the butts, the books, whatever the hell people bring. There is nobody on earth having a better time at a live event than this crowd is.
14: He's a lousy dad, but he's right.
0: But as we round third and head for home, it's something I've been talking about today, is it's really hard to say what the bigger absurdity is. Jill Biden telling CBS with a straight face she had no idea there was nothing wrong with her husband.
15: Come on, don't bullshit me.
0: She said she thought he was having a stroke at the presidential debate, yet she brought him to a rally after the debate and did a 4 more years chant. Okay, does that sound like a woman who's concerned about her husband's well-being? She didn't think she was having a stroke. She just wants you to feel bad for her so you can go out there and buy her freaking book.
14: Pay up, suckers.
0: That's all that was. She knows. God, the guy, again, there were more Elvis sightings during the Biden 4 years in office than there were Biden sightings. Like, the man had the public appearance schedule of a groundhog. And if he saw his shadow, you got 6 more weeks of KJP. That's just how it worked. Do you remember Karine Jean-Pierre, who was the frickin' White House press secretary after Jen Psaki left the gig?
14: Psaki sucks. Kaylee was so much better.
0: Maybe so. Okay, but Karine Jean-Pierre was the one who had to come along and continue to lie on behalf of the Biden administration and tell you he was great, he was sharp as a tack. Remember KJP?
16: She is so bad at her job.
0: Was she ever? Okay, but the reality is Jill Biden's worse at her job because she's supposed to be protecting her husband and our country by making sure we have a guy in office who knows his name and what planet he's on. And it was very hard to listen to Joe Biden and ever feel that way at any point during the presidency.
17: I am very willing to let the American public judge my physical and mental fitness.
0: Good goodness. We're going to have a lot to say about this tomorrow. Comedian Ryan Reese is going to be here. My son Lincoln Fala joining me to close the week in style. Until then, go enjoy your unique American privilege. The show is over.
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18: It's a framework, not a deal. I'm Carmen Roberts, Fox News. U.S. and Iranian negotiators reaching an understanding on a possible deal to extend the ceasefire for 60 days and reopen the strait

0: of Hormuz. And Treasury Secretary Scott Bessent told reporters during a briefing,
1: "It's always a mistake to get out ahead of the president, so it is all going to be the president's decision. I think that we can see that the president very clearly stated his three, open the strait, highly enriched uranium, no nuclear program."
0: Fox's Peter Doocy has more from the White House.
2: The fragile ceasefire with Iran may be a ceasefire in name only, as CENTCOM confirms that last night, Iran launched a ballistic missile towards Kuwait that was successfully intercepted by Kuwaiti forces, calling it an egregious ceasefire violation. Iran also launched 5 one-way attack drones near the Strait of Hormuz.
0: A gas explosion and fire at an apartment complex in Dallas turns deadly. Search crews are still on the scene, but no word how many people are missing.
3: Dallas Fire and Rescue Deputy Chief Mark Berry talked about the initial call.
4: "We responded to a reported gas leak. Our first responders, while they were en route to that gas leak, a subsequent explosion occurred.
3: The flames are under control as searchers continue to comb through the scene." Gernal Scott, Fox News.
0: The Supreme Court rules 5-4 in favor of Black Row Death inmate Terry Pitchford in Mississippi, who argued racial bias in the jury that convicted him with just one black juror. And a tech rally and robust corporate earnings, plus growing optimism about a ceasefire, helps boost all three benchmark indexes to record highs. 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
6: 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Just completely fell apart here late. You got a crash on 15 South on at Flamingo. It's off to the left, but delays go back to Charleston. You got crashes both sides of Sahara affecting traffic. Westbound at I-15, eastbound between I-15 and the Strip. Crash now on eastbound Summerlin Parkway at I-11. Reports of a center lane block. One lingering northbound Decatur at Alta. 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
7: Fox 5 First Weather Center. First Alert Meteorologist Mac Gontard. 80 degrees on your Friday. Beautiful end of the work week, but the heat is back as we end the month of June next week. 98 on Monday. We're getting closer to 104 on Thursday. For the Fox 5 First Weather Center, I'm First Alert Meteorologist Mac Gontard. Have a great day.
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8: Thank you, Greg Erringer. Steve Sanchez with you. Glad to be here. Lots to get to. I want to jump right into this Malcolm X quote from way back in the day, and I give a quick disclaimer, I'm no Malcolm X fan. I don't like radicals that are race baiters. However, I will say that Malcolm X had one thing he said right. He said he viewed the white liberal woman and men as a faction of white society jockeying for political and economic power. He argued that while a white conservative might openly act as an adversary, the white liberal, specifically the woman, the white liberal woman comes with a smile that hides deceit, making them more dangerous, that they are deceitful. They are basically a fox and a wolf all wrapped into one. And nothing validates that statement Malcolm X made years ago than Jill Biden's comments. You know, former Yosemite Sam First Lady Jill Biden, her comments are 1,000% what Malcolm X was talking about. She is a white liberal aristocrat. She will lie to your face. She will come with a smile. It's all about the children. It's all about the hungry. It's all about, and she will lie to your face. This is who Jill Biden is. Now, she's made comments in the last few days regarding Joe, his health, what she witnessed, how she was stunned and shocked by his performance at the debate that he and Trump had in Atlanta. The debate that basically defined that Kamala Harris was going to be the new flavor of ice cream and they were going to not stab Joe Biden in the back, they were going to stab him in the front. The deceit, the fox, the wolf that Malcolm X described so many years ago. So I've got a couple of clips. I want you to hear Jill Biden talk to you, the United States of America, and then we're going to break down exactly in details what she has said. I was on Newsmax earlier today, as I am pretty much every week, and we had this discussion as a panel on what a liar,

0: liar, pants on fire that Jill Biden is. Let's, producer Nate, let's play clip one with Jill Biden complimenting, you know, then President Biden after that debacle of a debate in Atlanta.
1: Yo, you did such a great job. You answered every question. You knew all the facts. And let me ask the crowd, what did Trump do? Lie!
0: What did Trump do? Lie! Okay, talking to Joe like he's a freaking kid. Joe!

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1: What happened? I don't know what happened. I mean, as I watched it, I thought, oh my God, he's having a stroke. And it scared me to death.
2: I was frightened. I was frightened, Rita.
3: Because it's Rita Braver, the liberal lunatic, asking her these questions.
2: I was frightened, Rita. I was frightened, Rita, for Joe. I never seen Joe like this ever. Ever. Not before, not since.
3: Okay, and then you hear Rita Braver. Not even since? Like Joe Biden's some freaking sharp tack. Okay, that's what they're trying to say. Did we make a mistake? You know, if you listen to the whole interview, she goes on to even say that she thinks and felt that someone drugged him. So what is she trying to insinuate? The Trump team? Someone, you know, drugged Joe Biden for the debate? No, no, no. So make up your mind, Jill. Okay, after the debate a couple of years ago, we heard you say, Joe, I'm so proud of you. You answered every question. And what did Trump do? Why? Right? And then now, as she's on CBS Sunday Morning with Rita Braver, she now all of a sudden says, I was frightened, Rita. Rita, I was frightened. I wasn't horrified. I was frightened, Rita. And I've never seen Joe like that prior since. And then Rita Braver, you mean since? These people, these white liberals, white liberal women specifically, like Malcolm X said, are dangerous people. And I mean dangerous people. There's even some excerpts of the book where Joe Biden got done with the debate and he told his wife, Mama, I effed that up. Watch your mouth, Joe. I'm going to rush it out with soap. Where's the lava? I'm going to wash that mouth up of yours. Let me tell you what really happened. Democrats screwed him, his friends. Yeah, Nancy Pelosi, Chuck Schumer, Kamala Harris. They all screwed him. They did. And Jill was horrified about that. Now she's just trying to sell a ton of books. Okay. In fact, I was on Newsmax earlier, like I said, and who was on the panel? Angie Wong. I can't remember who the hell she is. She was on the panel with me, and she, you know, had said that, you know, is Jill preparing for a run? And when they came to me, I said, a run? Jill preparing for a run? A run for what? Freaking dog catcher? Nobody would ever elect Jill Biden. Good God. Where do you get these people? Where do we find these people? Oh, Lord. Yes, I think you know now, Las Vegas, that this is where the show's going to go tonight. We're going to go down the rabbit hole that nobody wants to go down because you deserve the truth, and that's what we're going to give you tonight. So if you want a shot of truth serum, no vaccines allowed here, just a shot of truth serum, stick around for the next couple of hours because you are going to get it and more. Here's another shot of truth serum for you. Want me to tell you what it is? The stock market's going to crash. Why? Because the Wall Street elites, the government, hate Trump, and they want economic peril, even if it means you lose 10, 20, 30, 40% of your retirement. 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

0: 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We're going to go to break. When we come back, I am opening up the phone lines and you can share your comments with me regarding Jill Biden, the white liberal woman that is lying to our faces.
1: Rita, you frightened me. I was frightened, Rita. He scared me. I thought he was having a stroke. Rita, for God's sakes, I thought he was having a stroke.
0: And we're going to talk about that and more. I'm Steve Sanchez. Don't go away.

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7: All right, welcome back. Steve Sanchez with you. 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Malcolm X, years and years ago, warned about the liberal, the white liberal, and specifically about the white liberal woman. Deceit comes with you with a smile. This is Jill Biden. I mean, is it not? Lying to us? Yeah, you know, 2 years ago after the debate, she's, yeah, you answered every question, Joe. But what's Trump? And then now all of a sudden she's like, I was in shock, Rita. I was in shock, Rita. It scared me. Yeah, producer Nate, play clip one again of her 2 years ago, right after that debacle of a debate.
1: such a great job. You answered every question. You knew all the facts.
7: Okay. And now she's singing a different tune. You're going to tell me that's not being a liar? Go ahead.
10: Were you horrified as you saw it unfold?
11: I wasn't horrified. I was frightened. Because
12: I had never
11: seen Joe like that before or since. Never.
10: Or since.
11: Yes. Or since.
7: Oh, yeah. Rita Braver jumped on that. Or since?
10: What happened?
11: I don't know what happened. I mean, as I watched it, I thought, oh, my God, he's having a stroke.
7: Yeah, sure you did. Sure you did. You're a liar, Dr. Jill. You're a liar. I thought he was having a stroke. Okay, so someone that thought he was having a stroke right after they have that big rally sure didn't seem like a woman that thought he was having a stroke. She's a liar. And the fact is, and I said this on Newsmax earlier, I said, look, I'm going to be honest with you. I'm an empathetic guy. And, you know, even Joe Biden, you know, they get older, the dementia. I think it was elder abuse. I really do. I don't like Joe Biden. I've never liked Joe Biden. I didn't like Joe Biden when he was the vice president. I didn't like Joe Biden when he was a United States senator. He was an arrogant, foot in his mouth guy. Said some really racial things many times. He crossed the line many times. Joe Biden. Never liked him. Always thought he was the dumbest United States senator ever elected. I always believe that. I still believe that to this day. But there is this empathetic part of me when someone gets old and they don't know where the hell they are because their brains are mashed potatoes. And Jill Biden's just freaking drunk on power. That's all she is. And that's who she is. And Malcolm X was right. And I don't like saying Malcolm X was right, but he was right about this. Let's go ahead and get down to business. First up this evening is Jack. Jack, welcome to the program.
13: Hey, what's up, Steve?
7: How you doing, man?
13: Good. I hope you don't take offense to what I'm about to say. I agree with
7: never.
13: You, but I'm about to, and never, okay, yes. And that's why I love your show, because you're a good sport. But what I will say is, you're better than that, because that's low-hanging fruit, and almost talking about mental handicapped people. And it's so, you know, you're equally apathetic as you are empathetic, because, you know, regardless of the lefties or not, it's like, that's just, you're better than that because it's too easy. You know what I mean? But what I will say is that you've always been a great sport to where if I called in, I'm like, hey, you're a mockingbird or you're, you know, a Zionist Christian, you know, you've always took it on the chin and been fair. So, you know, equally people can say like, you know, he's, you know, if Alex Jones and Stephen A. Smith had a kid, he would be, you know, Steve Sanchez, you know what I mean? Bombastic, same hairline, whatever. But the reason I'm saying that is because I want to segue into your opinion about the Kevin Hart roast and the hypocrisy.
7: Oh, yeah.
13: He's getting scolded, and Chelsea Handler and all these hacks come out, and everyone's scolding Kevin Hart about the George Floyd joke that he did not even make.
7: Right.
13: Equally, the hypocrisy. No one wants to talk about the Charlie Kirk joke. So what is your opinion on that hypocrisy?
7: You know, it's funny because I talked about that yesterday on the show. We were on stream yesterday because Dodgers were playing ball again. So we were on stream and I said the same thing. I said, you know, that is hypocrisy. Okay. If you're going to make a joke in poor taste, you know, and the mainstream media and Chelsea Handler and all these liberals are going to be attacking, George Floyd. Well, give the same respect and disgust that you have for Charlie Kirk. I personally think you shouldn't be making jokes like that regarding people that are deceased, but that's just me. But it's the First Amendment. They can do it. I think it's hypocrisy. But this is who these people are. They're hypocrites.
13: Yeah, I agree.
7: And Kevin Hart did nothing wrong. Kevin Hart did nothing wrong.
13: Absolutely. And the fact that he has to go on a tour now for defending himself, it's all in good humor. But I will say, I've always appreciated your show because, again, you can't take it on the chin as equal as you dish it out. So thanks.
7: I appreciate that, brother. Thank you, man. Call back anytime, Jack. I appreciate that. Yeah, you know, look, we're all big boys and big girls here. And I've said this once, I'll say it 1,000 more times. This is my show, but it's also your show, and I invite you in.

to my home every evening and you can speak freely, even if we don't agree. We might debate and get into disagreement. That's fine. But it's all in good fun. Your opinion, my opinion is like potato, potato, tomato, tomato. I mean, that's just the reality. That's what I have. Nobody in this town does what we do here because we allow you to voice your opinion unfiltered. That's it. And it's never going to change. Never going to change. That's how we are. That's how we roll, as the kids say. All right, look, give me about 10 seconds, okay? Very important, because this is, in fact, one of the most unusual offers I've ever seen, and I've seen a lot of offers. Now, a local company here in town, Sahara Coin and Precious Metals, they've been here in Las Vegas for over 40 years. 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That's GOLD to 480-486-1984 to get that fractional gold. The secret code will be text right back to you. Now, look. I know some of you are thinking, what's the catch, Steve? There isn't one. It's a smart way, just for my friends at Sahara Coin and Precious Metals. Ray Bryan owns the shop. I've known him for years. I do business there. It's how I trust them so much. It's just a simple way, smart way for them to meet new customers, like-minded patriots like you. So take advantage of it, friends. Take advantage of it right now. You won't be sorry. All right, we got a break in front of us. But when we come back, we got a lot more to talk about. We've got, of course, phone calls to take, and we're going to continue our conversation on Malcolm X's statement on the white liberal woman, the deceit, the fox, the wolf, all wrapped into one. Because, you know, hey, Jill Biden falls into that trap, right? I don't even think it's a trap. I mean, Jill Biden falls into that, but you know who also falls into that? And we're going to talk, you know, specifically about her, is E. Jean Carroll, the nut job. She really falls into that white liberal woman, the Looney Tunes. We're going to talk about her and, of course, take your calls. Phone lines are open, 702-257-5396. We'll be right back.

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5: Fox News, I'm Tom Rigotti. Vice President J.D. Vance tells reporters at Joint Base Andrews it's hard to say exactly when or if President Trump will sign a memorandum of understanding between the U.S. and Iran, which would extend the ceasefire for 60 days.
6: If you compare the conflict now to where it was five, 6 weeks ago, I think the president's ceasefire is very much holding.
5: Vance earlier spoke at the commencement ceremonies of the U.S. Air Force Academy. Crews have found the bodies of six workers who were missing and presumed dead today following a chemical tank rupture south of Tacoma, Washington.
7: In one of the deadliest U.S. workplace accidents in decades, a total of 11 people are known to have died. Those deaths are the result of a rupture in a paper mill tank that spilled over a 500,000 gallons of a destructive chemical mixture used to make paper Tuesday. Three people are still missing.
5: That's Fox's Joel Nadeau. 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
12: I'm ready.

0: back. All right, so we're continuing this conversation. Okay, so we've got to speak about E. Jean Carroll. She's facing a criminal perjury probe involving this Democrat mega donor, okay? So here's what went down. She testified that there was no outside funding for her lawsuit against Trump. Now, the lawsuit was, however, funded by a Democratic mega donor. Yeah, the dude that owns LinkedIn. Okay, so she lied. She lied. You know damn well Trump didn't do anything to her. You know it and I know it. She's a liar. She's a weirdo. I'd be afraid to be in a room with her because she reminds me of a real witch. You know, yeah, hocus pocus, you know, cattails in the soup. And yeah, she reminds me that she's a... When you scare Anderson Cooper, okay, when you scare him and you leave him literally speechless with what you say, then you know it is an eerie thing to be around her. Haven't you ever seen her? Haven't you even heard her? The things that she has said? So we're talking about Malcolm X's quote years and years ago saying, beware of the liberal white dude and broad, the white man and woman, deceitful. And I think you'll agree, the liberal woman, white liberal woman, elitist aristocrat, is a dangerous creature. Dangerous. They need to be caged. They're dangerous. They're out of control. We're seeing that more and more and more. Jill Biden is child's play compared to E. Jean Carroll. I hope they nail her to the wall because she is a liar and she's a kook. We've got a clip. I just want to give you a little taste again because, you know, we haven't talked about E. Jean Carroll for ages. But now that she's resurfaced because her lies have come back to haunt her, I want you to hear this interview she did with Anderson Cooper and how she left him absolutely speechless. Producer Nate.
1: You don't feel like a victim.
2: I was not thrown on the ground and ravished, which the word rape carries so many sexual connotations. This was not sexual. It hurt.
1: But I think most people think of rape as a, I mean, it is a violent assault. It is not.
2: I think most people think of rape as being sexy. Mm.
1: Let's take a short break.
2: Think of the fantasies.
1: Mm. We're just going to take a quick break. If you can stick around, we'll talk
0: to you. You don't know what the hell to say. But
2: you're fascinating to talk to.
0: You're fascinating to talk to. She's a witch. She wants to eat him. Okay, she's the witch from Hansel and Gretel. She wants to eat him. Okay? I mean, and Anderson Cooper is just there, just dumbfounded. Speechless, didn't know what to say. And then he's pulling a freaking Ralph Crandon from The Honeymooners. And she's, you're fascinating to talk to, as drool comes off of those yellow fangs of hers, because she's got real yellow teeth. Very yellow. It's like she ate a freaking Carmelo for lunch and didn't brush her teeth. That is the liberal white woman we deal with today. Deceitful, dangerous. Am I wrong? I don't think I'm wrong. Phone lines are open if you want to join me, 702-257-5396. Now, obviously, if you're a white, liberal, elitist, aristocratic woman listening to this, you're not going to call me because I hit the truth, and you know it is the truth. You're right now dumbfounded yourself listening, saying, who the hell does this Hispanic think he is? Well, someone that's telling you the truth because you're scary. You're really scary. All right, let's get back to business. Sherman, you're next. Welcome to the show.
3: Steve Sanchez, my friend, I missed you yesterday. Hey, Steve.
0: Yeah. Yes.
3: Steve, you failed to mention as you were talking about E. Jean Carroll, how President Trump is now on the hook for $83 million that he owed her as a result of a civil jury and having adjudicated Mr. Trump, President Trump, for having violated her sexually. You recall that trial?
0: Yeah, I recall that. And like most people, they're laughing in their seats right now because if you're going all the way back to the 90s, okay, which yes. She claims, she's in a department store. Do you really think Trump, okay, do you really think Trump goes to department stores to shop? No. Okay, but that's what she's claiming. Nobody witnessed it, by the way. No witnesses. Nobody anywhere saw anything. Just E. Jean Carroll's testimony, okay? And okay, you're gonna let me finish. and then you can talk.
3: Go ahead.
0: And you can get your talking points in order. So that's what she's claiming. In the 90s, Trump was married to Marla Maples. Have you ever seen Marla? Uh-huh. She's quite stunning. Trump dated quite stunning women. Now, you're going to try to get me to believe, and, you know, this was a vendetta against Donald Trump. Everybody knows it. You're going to try to get me to believe, and, you know, and a jury basically believed it because they wanted to, you know, strike Trump. They got to kill Trump, get Trump, get Trump, get Trump. This is the derangement syndrome we talk about, that Trump went after her when he could have his choice of models that were lining up to date the man. Give me a break.
3: Hey, Steve, say, in fact, you know what, with the chronology of events, you know with what was President Trump's undoing in that trial, her E. Jean Carroll trial?
0: I know. You don't have to help me out. I know what his undoing was. His name's Donald Trump. That's what his undoing.
3: Hey, actually, Steve, no, it gets better. What she did was she preserved Steve, for 30 years every stitch of clothing that she wore.
0: Yeah, waited 30 years, by the way. Yeah, waited 30 years.
3: Well, actually, what she did was she memorialized the day of the attack by telling her friends as to what happened. That's why Blanche advised Trump not to testify at the trial because he would have been, as he later found to be guilty. The evidence that E. Jean Carroll had was so overwhelming.
0: So you don't think E. Jean Carroll could lie? You don't think she's an honest person, is what you're saying?
3: Well, the jury of 12.
0: I didn't ask about the jury of 12. I asked you, do you think she's an honest person? Yes or no?
3: In this particular instance, right here, Steve Sanchez, yes.
0: Okay, I got you. So, but she lied about who was funding her lawsuit. She's not very honest. Okay, so let's put that aside. Did you hear her say that she thinks rape is viewed as sexy? Is this not a freaking lunatic that we're dealing with? Even Anderson Cooper was stunned.
3: Okay, so in the entirety of that clip, so you just sort of took it somewhat out of context.
0: Goodbye. I have no time. Goodbye. I would say that Sherman's a white liberal, but he's not. Just a liberal. Ridiculous. He's under the power of E. Jean Carroll. And the white liberal woman aristocrat under the power. It's true. Sherman, shame on you, man. Shame on you, Sherman. Come on. You're better than that. You're better than that. I had to hang up on you because I just didn't like you because I think you really are a decent person. You're just very confused, Sherman. I really do. I think you're a decent person. You're just very confused. And I like you. I do. So I wanted to save you any embarrassment because you're a veteran. So that's why I had to cut you off. Because I just didn't want you to be as embarrassed as you would have been. Because people right now are listening and saying, what the freaking hell did this guy just say? 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We got a break in front of us. When we come back, we got a lot more to discuss. We got some phone calls to take, and we're going to try to get the shame away from us from our last caller, Sherman. We're going to try to get the embarrassment off of him. Yeah, Sherman, shame, shame. Shame, shame, shame. I'm Steve Sanchez. We'll be right back.
4: The Brett Bear Minute. High-stakes diplomacy and military action converge, with movement in the Iran talks accelerating. At least that's what we're hearing, even as U.S. forces carried out what they called self-defense strikes on Iranian missile sites and boats Monday. I think we just get such mixed signals from the administration. Obviously, they are characterizing what they're hearing in the negotiations, and then publicly what we hear from Iran. Fox News senior White House correspondent Peter Doocy.
5: Neither side, the U.S. side and the Iranian side, are not going to get to 100% agreement on this. They need to come to terms on either the Strait of Hormuz or the nuclear dust or this $24 billion that the Iranians want unfrozen. They probably won't get all three, but it seems like there's a lot of interest during a traditionally quiet week in the United States, a holiday week, in just finishing this once and for all so everybody can move on.
0: I'm Brett Baer. We'll see you next time.
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0: Welcome back. Steve Sanchez with you. Glad to be here. 702-257-5396 is how you join the conversation. Let's get back to business. We jump next to Bruce. Bruce, welcome to the program.
1: Hey, good evening, Steve. Yeah, you're right. You know, not only did they have Reid Hoffman financing her, you know, the billionaire, founder of LinkedIn, but George Conway, ex-husband of Kellyanne Conway, who was a Trump advisor, he asked her to sue, and she said, well, the statute's run out. And then lo and behold, New York passed a law that for 1 year they were going to make it, you know, the statute of limit didn't apply, and everybody seems to forget that. And, the Judge Kaplan in the case, he allowed nothing from Trump's side. Everything they said, you know, they couldn't even make a point. Now overruled, not allowed. I mean, totally rigged.
0: Yeah, totally rigged. I'm glad you reminded me of that, because that's exactly what happened with that law. Statute of limitations gone. And so these people are so devious and dishonest. And I can't see how anybody with half a brain, Bruce, can't see that. But the derangement syndrome, I guess, is a real disease, right, Bruce? It has to be, because, I mean, we're witnessing it real time.
1: Exactly. I was talking to a relative today, and he says, oh, you know, Trump, he's so corrupt and this and that. I said, okay, let's just say for argument's sake he's corrupt. But what about, and he lives in California, so what about Newsom and, you know, Mayor Bass and all this stuff? Oh, that's just, they made all that up. Yeah. Okay.
0: Yeah.
1: So.
0: It's getting more difficult.
1: There's no hope for him.
0: Yeah, no, it really, yeah, that's just the truth. It's getting more difficult to be able to deal with these people. I mean, it's right. I mean, it's like, come on, man. I don't get it. I just don't get it.
1: And your buddy Sherman, you know, I mean, he's entertaining, but I thought he went to the land down under, because that's a good place for him, a place that's down under.
0: Yeah, well, he was there for, gosh, months and months. And, you know, I think in order to, you know, retain your citizenship, or I don't know, I don't know what, you know, he's doing, but.
1: Well, that's another country that's as bad as England, so.
0: Yeah, I think in some instances worse.
1: Yeah, well, COVID it was. They were putting people in camps, so there you go.
0: Right, remember that? See, a lot of people forget that, Bruce. They forget, you know, what we dealt with, you know, what is a liberal administration. And I don't even know if it's fair for me to say liberal administration, because old school liberals don't operate this way. They don't, you know, so, you know, what would we call these people? Just leftist whack jobs or something? It's because they're not the old liberal of yesteryear, right? I mean, they're just not.
1: No, they're full on communists disguised as saying they're, well, we're liberals or progressives or whatever the heck they call themselves. They're just full-on communists, and communism has never worked. You can't name one country in the world that's ever worked in.
0: Yeah. It can't. And it eventually dissolves or implodes when, you run out of people's money. once you run out of other people's money,
1: the elite in the communist countries, you know, whatever percentage of them, they lived a great life, but everybody else was, you know, eating dirt.
0: Yeah. Cuba's a great example of that one. You know, the elite, those in charge, the Castros and those close to them are feasting. And yet the people in Cuba get rationed eggs, rationed milk, rationed fruit. But, you know, this is the model that these Marxists want us to live by. There's definitely a deformity of the brain. And I'll even take it a step further, Bruce. I think it is absolutely satanic, and they don't even realize it.
1: That too. Yeah, well, you know, sure. You look at Cuba, though, all the people, the useful idiots that helped Castro get in power, he had no use for them, and they executed them all.
0: Yeah, that's true. That's true. Bruce, great call. I appreciate it, man. Yeah, these people are out of control. They just are. It's not going to get any better. All right, that concludes our first hour. We're coming up on that. I think I've validated everything Malcolm X said in that quote. Jill Biden, E. Jean Carroll. It is quite disturbing that these white liberals, especially white liberal women, are such dangers. They are. They're kooks. I mean, they are. I saw something earlier on E. Jean Carroll where they were doing some expose on her because she started a podcast and, you know, she was talking about how she hired the stylist from back in the day to do her hair and everything the way it was back in the 90s so she can prove that she was effable. Can you believe the sickness in that, in this broad? And then there's another clip where she's in the mountains and she comes out. She goes, I wake up every day. I come outside and I thank God I have no children. What a weird witch. I'm telling you. The witch from Hansel and Gretel. She'll eat you. She'll put a spell on you and eat you. She's got the teeth for it. That's for sure. Definitely got the grill for that. Well, she's gotten how many millions? Maybe she just needs to go to a good dentist now at this point. 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Start saving some money now, and you're going to work with like-minded patriots. But here's the great thing. You save some money, you can reinvest it in the stock market. Make some money. That's the key. That's the solution, friends. All right, we've got a break in front of us, and then we've got news, but you're definitely going to want to hang out for hour number two. I'm Steve Sanchez. Don't you dare go away.

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8: He's got a decision to make. I'm Tom Rigotti, Fox News. The U.S. and Iran are close to a deal to extend the current ceasefire by 60 days. It just needs President Trump's signature. Vice President J.D. Vance, speaking to reporters at Joint Base Andrews, says it's hard to say exactly when or if President Trump will sign the Memorandum of Understanding.
9: We do think they're negotiating, at least so far, in good faith, and we're making some progress. Hopefully, we'll continue to make progress. The president will be in a position where he can endorse the agreement, but obviously, that's still TBD.
8: Fox's Peter Ducey has more.
10: Steve Witkoff and Jared Kushner's team have agreed to a deal with Iranian counterparts. Iranian leadership will need to approve it, and so will President Trump. And to get the president's blessing, there are three musts. The Strait of Hormuz must open, Iran must stop enriching uranium, and Iran must stop its nuclear weapons program. The fragile ceasefire with Iran may be a ceasefire in name only, as CENTCOM confirms that last night, Iran launched a ballistic missile towards Kuwait that was successfully intercepted by Kuwaiti forces, calling it an egregious ceasefire violation. Iran also launched five one-way attack drones near the Strait of Hormuz.
8: Crews found the bodies of six workers who were missing and presumed dead today following a chemical tank rupture south of Tacoma, Washington.
11: In one of the deadliest U.S. workplace accidents in decades, a total of 11 people are known to have died. Those deaths the result of a rupture in a paper mill tank that spilled over a 500,000 gallons of a destructive chemical mixture used to make paper Tuesday. Three people are still missing, and Longview Fire Battalion Chief Matt Amos says getting to them won't be easy.
12: Very labor intensive, and it takes a lot of personnel, and so we can only make entries into these areas so many times in a day.
11: Officials say some of the chemicals have been detected in the nearby Columbia River.
8: That's Fox's Joel Nadeau, America's listening to Fox News.
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2: Thank you, Greg Erringer. Steve Sanchez with you. Glad to be here. Hour two in front of us. So, yeah, we got to speak about Iran. Because here's the crazy part, a ceasefire. There's a deal in place, or at least a tentative one. They agreed to a 60-day ceasefire. Trump is mulling over the documents. He is going to make sure that this ceasefire, in fact, is the best thing for not only the country, but the world. So he is mulling that over. They present President Trump with this tentative deal. Hasn't signed off on it. Well, in typical Iran fashion, they start shooting missiles. They violate the deal before the deal's even looked over by the president. This is what Iran does. This is who they are. I'm going to say this again. Bum them. Here we go. Look, let me break this down. And you can help me out with this. I could appreciate any input and comments. If you'd like to join me, I'm going to open up the phone lines early in the segment. 702-257-5396. Let's have this discussion. Let's have a panel, ladies and gentlemen. I want you to be on my panel right now to help me through this. Walk me through this. How do you see this? Do you see it the same way I see it? Because we are now in this 60-day agreement. But Iran's already firing missiles before Donald Trump can even look over the fine print. But let's just say Iran says, oh, my bad. I'm sorry. I pressed the button by mistake. Okay, we're not going to do this. We're sorry. We want a deal. A couple things stand out with me. Number one, this is an additional 60 days. This would, in fact, take us to the end of July. We are cutting it extremely close to the midterm elections. Why do I mean? Let's just say over this 60-day ceasefire, Trump's mulling over the agreement. He's redlining this. Okay, we're going to change that. Okay, we're going to come back. And let's just say the deal is put together. It goes into effect August 1. I'm concerned that we will not be able to tackle inflation and gas prices enough by the time the midterm elections come. I could be wrong. Some experts are saying, no, Steve, that's plenty of time. If we can get something in place in August and this has all gone away, we literally, within 60 days, will see a tremendous amount of money flowing. The Strait of Hormuz is open. We got no issues. We're going to see gas prices come down, and people are going to see that systematically they're coming down, grocery costs are coming down, and now we move on. Possible. I don't like cutting things close. Then the other part of this, and here's where you can help me out and share your opinion. Again, 702-257-5396. Phone lines are open. What are they going to be doing over this 60-day period? Are we giving them time to do backdoor deals with China? To do backdoor deals with Russia? And then 60 days down the road, Trump says, yeah, this looks great. We're going to do this. And then Iran says, oh, yeah, let me show you something. Boom, they shoot a missile off into Israel. And they start playing their games again. And then he has to bomb them at that point. And then we're in a full-fledged war. China and Russia come out from under the rock and they say, yeah, we're behind Iran. Then what does the midterm election look like? What does the price at the pump look like? What does your bill at the grocery store look like? Do we have ground troops going to Iran? Those are all legitimate questions. What say you? Is really the question I have. Do you trust them? Do you trust them? Who's them? Iran. Do you trust them that they are going to be able to live up to this so-called ceasefire? Because literally, they're launching missiles from their southern region. So, you know, do they really want to end the conflict? Are they trying to make the United States of America look foolish? And that's what we've got to ask ourselves at this point, right? This is, in fact, what we have to ask ourselves. Personally, if you ask me, I do not believe that Iran is serious. I don't believe it. I don't. Obviously, we started Operation Epic Fury when? And we thought, well,

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1: This, and you know, there's other things over here. So, you know, we're in this continued vacuum. And I personally, look, I am no military guy. I am not a commander in chief. I am just a normal, common sense guy that sees things for what they are. You know, look, when you're a leader and you're a CEO and you're an entrepreneur, as I am, you have to be very strategic. You have to be tactical. You have to read people upside down and sideways. And you have to know how to close. And I am the best of the best when it comes to that. I can size things up and I can close. And from that perspective of being strategic and being a tactical guy in that sense, I see this as a no-brainer for me. I would have done what Trump did initially and bombed the crap out of some of their missile sites and things of that nature. And then when they didn't play nice and months later, this was happening and I went in there and I took them out and then they still didn't want to play nice. I wouldn't have been diplomatic anymore. I wouldn't have. We've been diplomatic for 47 years. I would have said, screw you. I'm not being a diplomat anymore. I've done it. We've done it for 47 years. There's no more chance. You either do this today or else, and my or else is my yes being my yes or my no being my no. Just like the Bible says, let your yes be your yes or your no be your no. And if they didn't sign on the dotted line, I would have bombed them. Am I wrong? I don't think I'm wrong. What say you? How would you handle this? I just made you commander in chief. How would you be handling this situation in Iran right now? Would you be handling it the way POTUS is handling it? Or would you do something differently? Phone lines are open. 702-257-5396 is how you join the conversation. How would you handle it? I'm giving you the commander-in-chief mantle tonight. I trust the president. It's his advisors that I don't trust. Many of them. Many of them I don't trust. I don't. Just saying. How would you handle this? I told you how I would. How would you handle it? Now, of course, gold and silver continue to keep going through the roof. Why? Because there's instability. Geopolitical issues going down right now in America. So give me 10 seconds to talk about something. Because this offer is unusual, but it's real. 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It's real fractional gold you can hold in your hand. It's these Nevada goldbacks. I could feel the foil. They're just gorgeous. Now, there's no purchase required. There's no pressure. You're not walking into some sales trap. Trust me, you know me better than that. 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Text GOLD right now to 480-486-1984. They're going to text you back instantly with the code. 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I trust them. 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And it's real simple. 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That's GOLD to 480-486-1984. You'll get that code. You get your fractional gold. Now, by the way, I know some of you are thinking, what's the catch? There absolutely isn't one. It's just basically them doing something smart. They're wanting to meet new customers, loyal patriots like you, like-minded patriots like you. So take advantage of it. Do that now. We're going to take a quick break. When we come back, we're going to start going to some of our calls. Phone lines are, in fact, open. If you're commander-in-chief, how would you be handling this Iran situation? We had a tentative ceasefire for 60 days. They start shooting off missiles. Will this ceasefire stay in existence is the real question. How would you handle it? Phone lines are open. 702-257-5396. I'm Steve Sanchez.

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0: All right, welcome back. Steve Sanchez with you. 702-257-5396 is how you join the conversation. So with Iran, and this is, I mean, look, I'll tell you, there's a lot of issues that we're facing, no question. But this is a monumental issue, monstrous issue. This is, we've got to get this right because political theater is being played. We had like Senator Murphy, Democrat, talking about, you know, how the troops need to come home. Bring the troops home. All of a sudden, the Democrats are in love with the military. It's all political theater. Now, some, and I'll be straight with you. I talk to a lot of people all the time, especially on the socials. If you haven't followed me on the social media platforms, you got to go do it. It's just pretty easy. Go to the SteveSanchezShow.com website. And there you'll see all the social media icons, Instagram, TikTok, Facebook, YouTube, LinkedIn, you know, Rumble. They're all there. Okay. X. They're all there. You can start following me on stuff. We're pretty active on Facebook and Instagram. We're active on all of them, but Facebook and Instagram seem to be our most active. TikTok as well. So if you go there, you'll see a lot of the videos I do every day. Little vignettes, you know, 2, 3, 4, sometimes 5 times a day. And we've got a lot of people from all over the country, you know, commenting on the very things that we're talking about. And it seems the common thread is Iran's got to be dealt with. Iran's got to be dealt with. We waited 47 years. They have played games for too long. You know, we finally have a president that is willing to stand up to them. Now, others are saying President Trump is only doing this for his own best interests. Nobody's been able to be clear with me on what those best interests are. So I don't know how being or dealing with Iran is in his personal best interest. I just don't see that. Oh, don't you see, Steve? It's the old saying that the Democrats say. Don't you see, Steve? He's allowing his friends in the energy business and the oil companies to make big bucks, record profits. And the truth is that that isn't the truth. Will I agree that I think we're getting price gouged a little bit? I mean, I absolutely do believe that. Like, for instance, okay, you're on the Highway 11 going outside of Vegas. I think it turns into the 93, if I'm not mistaken, out there. You know, once you pass the Hoover Dam. And it's pretty desolate out there. There's nobody out there. And then all of a sudden, you see this huge stop sign. It says, last stop. You know what? Come on. You know where I'm talking. There's a lot of Trump memorabilia and stuff in there and UFO memorabilia, marijuana. You know, it's this big, huge store. They got wings and donuts and burgers and, you know, a bunch of gas pumps, right? It's kind of like a travel center, right? If you've been traveling from Vegas to Phoenix, Phoenix to Vegas, you know it. You know it. You know it very well. I typically stop there to use the restroom. I don't put gas there. Well, I'm going to tell you why. Last time I was there and went through there, gas was $8.30 a gallon. Now, you know damn well gas is not $8.30 a gallon. Gas is expensive, but it's not $8.30 a gallon. These people are price gouging us. There is price gouging happening. You don't have to believe it. It is true, though. They are price gouging us. So that needs to be looked into. Okay, putting that on the shelf. Nobody wants to pay the high gas prices. Nobody wants to pay grocery costs. Why are grocery costs going up? Because gas prices are going up. Have you seen the price of diesel? These trucks have to put diesel in their tanks. Diesel's costing more. That means they're having to charge more for the delivery from point A to point B. Therefore, the grocers, the distributors, now will mark up to make their profits. It's all this cycle. It's almost a Ponzi scheme, but it's just the way it is. It's the way the American economic capitalistic system works. And you and me, the consumer, get screwed. We just do. It doesn't matter who's in office. It just, that's the truth and you know it. So, of course, dealing with Iran is going to put us in a better position. Obviously, we're going to see inflation fall. We're going to see gas prices fall to way below normal. And grocery prices will fall. And then Trump can deal with cattle, beef, and everything else that has to be dealt with. We're running out of time, is what I'm saying. So who's advising the president? I don't know. Susie Wiles? You know, I guess. God bless her. But, you know, maybe I don't know. Somebody is. And to me, old Trump, you know, first term Trump, Iran would be basically weeping right now. Gnashing of teeth, right? They would. So, yes, I respect the diplomacy. I respect the calls for being a diplomat. I get it. I do. I respect wanting to protect people's lives. Absolutely. But these people are not learning their lesson. And when they submit a tentative deal to the president, and even before he has a chance to read through the fine print, they're still firing missiles, Iran cannot be trusted. Do you agree? Yes or no? You're the commander in chief. What do you do? Do you stay down this diplomatic road for another 60 days and just hope for the best? Or do you go in with special ops, special forces, and you deal with them? I mean, that's there's no other way. I mean, it's one or the other. Which is it for you? Which is it for you? That's how you have to look at it. All right, look, I'm going to say something here I normally wouldn't say on the air. I spent 25 years in the financial world, and I've seen exactly how this all plays out. By the time the average investor realizes something is wrong, it's already too late to do anything about it. That's not my opinion. That's experience, friends. Things are happening, and the stock market could go at any moment. It's just true. Look, I spent a lot of time in that business. So if you lost 10, 20, 30, 40% of your retirement plan, would that hurt you? Of course it would, and you just don't know how long it will take to make it back, especially if you're close to retirement. This is why I want to make sure I give you this free book. I've talked about it before, Retire with Leverage. It's a book authored by financial educator Rick Geiler. You know, Rick's been a friend of the show for years, 16 years that I've been on radio. He's been a friend of the show. He's helped a lot of people. This book is time-sensitive but timely because he's addressing what we're seeing right now. And if you're not retiring with leverage, figure it out, friends. You're in real trouble. I've got 6 copies to give away tonight, right on my desk, ready to go for the first 6 callers. That call 1-877-983-7233. You're going to get a free copy of the book called Retire with Leverage, what the big banking global cabal and the Wall Street casino hope you never know. First 6 callers, get those books. 1-877-983-7233. That's 1-877-983-7233. Don't wait until all this stuff shows up in the headlines, because then it's just too late. It's just too late. I've been there, done that. Saw all of this during the market crashes in 2008 with the foreclosures and, you know, banks going under. Just, yeah, we've got to be smart about our life at this point. All right, we got a break in front of us. When we come back, we're going to open up phone lines again. Lots more to talk about regarding Iran. And, yeah, let's talk a little bit about New York Mayor Mamdani. He's not anti-Semitic, right? We're going to break that down when we return.
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5: Fox News, I'm Ted Lindner. A 60-day extension of the U.S.-Iran ceasefire deal, which would lead to negotiations on the regime's nuclear program, is in President Trump's hands. Fox's Peter Ducey reports the president's demands still stand.
6: The three must-haves for President Trump to back any deal. Strait of Hormuz open. There can be no highly enriched uranium in Iran, and there can be no nuclear weapons program in Iran.
5: The president said he's not in any rush to get a deal done. And crews found six workers killed Thursday after a chemical tank rupture in Longview, Washington. A total of 11 people have now died, including three who are still missing. Longview Fire Battalion Chief Matt Amos hopes they'll find the rest of the victims.
7: We are confident we're going to move forward. I feel we're making good advancements.
5: The deaths come after over a half million gallons of a destructive chemical mixture spilled, with some of the chemicals making their way into the nearby Columbia River. 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

0: Welcome back. Steve Sanchez with you. Glad to be here. Phone lines are open, 702-257-5396. That's how you join us. Of course, we're going to continue our discussions with and about Iran. So why not bring in an expert? We're talking about venture capitalist, philanthropist, radio show, even TV contributor. He joins us now. We're talking about our good friend, Guy Nora. Guy, welcome to the program.
1: Thank you, Steve. Always a pleasure, as you know.
0: Guy, I will tell you this. You are right every single time. I was talking to producer Nate about this earlier today when we were in the studio doing show prep. And the ceasefire, you know, tentative deal, Trump hadn't even looked at it yet, is being proposed. It hit his desk. It's supposed to be 60 days. And then within minutes, you've got Iran firing missiles. You're the only one in media today that said, watch, they'll agree, they'll break it. You've been right every single time.
1: Yeah, you know, I was thinking about this today when I was thinking about our show, and it makes me feel good that you and your audience are getting, you know, the bang for the buck, so to speak.
0: Yeah, sure.
1: We told your audience, ceasefires don't mean anything. And everybody gets all excited, and the price of oil changes, and the stock markets move up and down and whatever. A ceasefire means nothing. They're made to be broken. And I think what happens, and again, I'm not there, so we can never tell, is I think the president, the allies, and I put this in quotes, whether it's the allies in the Middle East or Pakistan or someone, comes in and says, hey, we got a new deal for you from the Iranians. And the president says, sure, I'll listen. You know, so that leaks. And everybody goes, oh, that's it. They got a deal. And then you come back and you look at it, and it's like nothing has changed. They don't want to give up the uranium. We want the uranium. They want to control the Strait of Hormuz. We don't want anybody to control the Strait of Hormuz. So, and I hope in the back of his mind, the president wants regime change. Yes. And of course, that's not what they want. So we keep going in circles, and I think it's a game of chicken at this stage. I've decided where the president is getting inside information from the country that they can't last. And they are waiting for the inevitable midterms.
0: Yeah.
1: And it's chicken. It's chicken. They're playing chicken. And we're going to see who blinks first.
0: That's a great way to look at it, because I think you're absolutely correct. It's obvious. Does Trump, do you think, you know, get finally to the point where it's on his last nerve, he's fed up and has said, look, I've studied history, 47 years of frustration and death to America and Iran misbehaving, sponsoring terrorists. It's too late. So the deal's off. It's gone forever. And then he goes in there and just strikes. Do you think there's a point where this president just finally says enough? Are we close to that, do you think? I know it's hard to put a pin on that, but I mean, are we close, do you think? If it was you, would you be close to, like, I'm pretty much done at this point?
1: You know, again, if it was me, it doesn't matter, because I have my own biases and I understand. You know, the Persian culture that existed for thousands and thousands of years, 6 months, 12 months, 18 months, that's nothing. You know, America, you know, here I am. I just had a board call today. You know, we're worried about our quarterly numbers. Mm-hmm. We live in different worlds.
0: Yeah.
1: You know, we do deals for tomorrow and for next week and for 3 months from now.
0: Sure.
1: They do deals for lifetimes.
0: Yeah,
1: so
0: I think
1: the only time we're going to see the president unleash is if they do something to us that's bad.
0: Okay.
1: I think the Ivanka thing worries me. I think,
0: sure,
1: thank God we stopped it. I think if they did terrorism somewhere on our people, I think that will unleash. But we're not going to unleash for no reason. That we should, people should forget that. That's not going to happen.
0: Okay. Guy, do you think that if we don't unleash, and, you know, you said, and you've been right on with, you know, the ceasefire, it's broken. Here's another one, it's broken. If we continue to keep doing that through or up until the midterm elections, is that a dangerous ground to be on for Republicans to be elected?
1: I really, really think this will be about communication. right? There's nobody who communicates with the American people better than our president.
0: Okay.
1: He's going to have to come back and say, listen, folks, sure. First of all, I promised you one thing. No boots on the ground. I've kept my promise. Yeah. Second of all, I promised you I'm going to get rid of this Sikh regime, and I'm still working on it. I request humbly that you hang with us. You hang with me and with the courageous Republicans that are actually fighting with me to get this done.
0: Yeah.
1: And please, I have so much more work to do. This is not the time to leave. You're going to hear a lot of stuff about the war. Don't worry. I told you I was going to fix this. Trust me. And you know, 51% of the people, 52% trust. So yes. I think it's going to have to be communication. We have to communicate because, you know, you can't leave this whole thing about, you see, the beauty of America is the way our republic works. The problem with America is the way our republic works. These guys are waiting us out. They are waiting for the midterm so that he gets impeached and he's too busy to worry about them.
0: Yeah.
1: How sick. I mean,
0: it's sick. It is.
1: It's a smart strategy.
0: It's nuts. We're dealing with people that are not on all cylinders. I mean, there's no question. Yeah. You're a money guy. You're a financial guy. Is there in the interim something that the president can do or insist on to give the American people relief at the pump? Or is it just difficult because of OPEC?
1: What I would do on Labor Day, which is when people start paying attention, I would take away all the federal taxes on gas, all of them. Yeah. I'll say I'm putting a moratorium for 6 months on the price of gas because I'm serious about this, and I know how you guys feel. That's, I don't know, is it 18 cents? I mean, it's a huge number. And of course,
0: it's a huge number.
1: If you do it, I would assume someone like Joe Lombardo would do it. And now add a couple more cents over here, and before you know it, you're looking at some real numbers.
0: Absolutely. Absolutely. I think
1: Gavin Newsom doesn't want to do it, too bad, you know?
0: Exactly.
1: So I think a federal holiday.
0: Federal holiday,
1: and I throw in the whole tariffs dividend or whatever else, you know, anything you can to just help the average normal people make it to the next 3, 4, 5 months and say, I'm thinking about you. I just have a country to run, and we have, you guys all know that Iran has been really, really, really bad for us. So yeah, federal gas holiday. I think it's 18 cents. I'm not sure.
0: Yeah, I agree. I agree completely. Yeah. I agree. Well, Guy, I know that you were in the middle of a meeting and you jumped in to chat with us, and I'm grateful for that. I look forward to catching up with you personally in the next couple of days because I'm grateful that you gave me the manuscript to read. And I'm going to tell you something. Yes. That's a freaking page turner. And I've got things to share and got 1,000 questions now. Thank you, Guy, for giving me 1,000 more questions.
1: I can't wait to hear from you about that. All right.
0: Absolutely. Well, I appreciate it, Guy. Thanks for jumping out of your meeting. That's our good friend, Guy Nora. Always a pleasure. And what a man of commitment to be here. But I want you to hear these truths. Because these truths are truths from someone like Guy. You can find him at all the socials at Real Guy Nora. I believe that is the correct at Real Guy Nora on Instagram and TikTok and all the rest. So make sure you check him out for that wealth of knowledge. Yeah, we've got a break. But when we come back, we've got questions. And of course, your calls 702-257-5396. I'm Steve Sanchez. Don't go away.

0: It's May 28th, and this is your Fox Daily Snapshot. Today is National Hamburger Day. Meant to signal the unofficial start of summer grilling season, the iconic American food is a staple of any cookout. Every year, Americans devour nearly 50 billion hamburgers. So remember, there is no wrong way to eat a hamburger. Whether you like yours with cheese or bacon or even a slice of pineapple, there are endless combinations. Also on this date, in 1937, the Golden Gate Bridge in San Francisco was opened to vehicle traffic.
1: Say hey, say who, say Willie.
0: And the Say Hey Kid, Willie Mays, got his first major league hit, which was a home run off of Boston Braves ace Warren Spahn in 1951. He would go on to finish his Hall of Fame career with 660 homers. If it's your birthday today, you share it with
2: He's leaving, leaving.
0: Singer-songwriter Gladys Knight, born in 1944. I'm Tushar Saxena, and that's your Fox Daily Snapshot.
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0: Steve Sanchez with you. Always a pleasure. 702-257-5396 if you'd like to join me in this segment of the program. So we didn't get a chance to talk about this, so I'll talk about it now, is New York City Mayor Mamdani. He's not an anti-Semite, friends. He just decided to skip the Israel Day Parade, even though he joined other cultural celebrations. But, you know, why go see some Jews? You know how I feel about the Jews. I mean, look, what do you want me to say? He went to other cultural celebrations. Of course he went to Muslim cultural celebrations, but not his Jewish friends. Why is that? Well, I think you probably already know why that is. Look at some of the people that are in and around his administration, some of the things that they've said. They're wackadoodles. New York, you wanted it. You got it, baby. This is what you want. We have a disease spreading in this country. And no, it's not Trump derangement syndrome. That's part of it. That's one faction of the disease, Trump derangement syndrome. But there is another faction of this disease, and I think it is, you know, anti-American syndrome. It is people that believe that America was a great idea, but it turned out to not be successful the way America has developed. That's what they believe. They believe more in the British rule, loyalist rule. I've said this before. I've explained this before. This is who these people are. They believe that America should not be the biggest player in the world, that America needs to be in line with everybody, that everybody needs to be equal. Everybody needs to have an equal share. Even if you didn't do the work associated, you have to have an equal share. That is those people. That is the Mamdanis. That is the Pelosis, the Gavin Newsoms, the AOCs, the Bernie Sanders. That's who they are. And it's interesting because in the same breath that they put America down and that America hasn't worked this way, it needs to kind of have a reset, they're the same people that embrace capitalism for themselves personally. I mean, right? I mean, let's be real. It's like when, you know, I can't remember who called out Bernie Sanders about having multiple homes and he got all bent out of shape. He goes, well, so what if I have more homes? I have a home in Vermont. I have an apartment right here in Washington, D.C. I have a summer home. So what? So what? Well, so what? You've been living on the government teat for 30 plus years, sir. And yeah, people have a problem with it. People have a problem with people going into political office with literal lint in their pocket and now have multiple homes, large bank accounts, big investment portfolios, expense accounts, and you're sitting looking at the end of the week if you can afford to have Domino's pizza being delivered for you and the kids while you watch Netflix.
1: It was Michael Bloomberg, by the way.
0: It was Bloomberg. Okay, yeah. There you go. Yeah. Yeah, Bloomberg's a billionaire, but at least he's not shy about being a capitalist. But, you know, Bloomberg's a weird dude, okay? He's a capitalist when it's convenient. You know, remember, don't forget, Bloomberg was the guy that, you know, wanted to make sure you didn't have bigger than a 32-ounce big gulp and, you know, wanted to make sure that there was no styrofoam boxes, you know, on your takeout orders. Just a real kook.
1: This is what he said. He said, Bernie Sanders is the best-known socialist in the country who's a millionaire with three homes.
0: Yeah, there you go. It's a true statement. And, you know, Bernie Sanders got flipped out. How dare you? I got three homes. Big deal. I got the one in Vermont. I got an apartment here in D.C. And I got a summer home, like most people in America. Yeah, but most people in America aren't living off the government teat, the tax dollars, and you, sir, are, well, you know. You know the drill. You know. I hope you know, at least. Here's one thing that you also need to know is health insurance is costing so much money. I mean, look, I just got, again, it's May and I just turned 57. 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And you're going to save some money. I know I am. My mom saved money. My brother saved money. I've got friends. My barber saved money. It's my turn. And it's your turn too. Just simple as that. All right, friends, look, a lot more to talk about, but we just simply ran out of time. But we're going to be doing this all over again tomorrow. So make sure you hang out with us. We will be on stream only tomorrow. We got Dodgers playing ball, but we're still playing ball on the Odyssey, iHeartMedia, and TuneIn app. So you can join me at 6 p.m. Pacific Standard Time. It's easy. It's easy. 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The SteveSanchezShow.com website. You can hang out with me there too, 24/7, dropping a lot of great content that you can be part of as well. All right, time for me to fly. Until next time, God bless, and we'll catch you on the other side.

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8: A tentative deal. I'm Ted Lindner, Fox News. The U.S. and Iran have reached that tentative deal to extend the ceasefire by 60 days, but it needs President Trump's signature. Returning from an event with Air Force Academy graduates on Thursday night, Vice President J.D. Vance said it's hard to tell when or if President Trump will sign off on the deal.
9: We do think they're negotiating, at least so far, in good faith, and we're making some progress. Hopefully, we'll continue to make progress. The president will be in a position where he can endorse the agreement, but obviously, that's still TBD.
8: The agreement would reportedly extend the ceasefire to allow for more talks between the U.S. and Iran. The American embassy in Ukraine's capital remains open even after the threat of attacks from Russia. Fox's Gernal Scott with more.
10: A social media post from the American embassy in Kyiv says there is no change to its current operation. Comments attributed to the foreign policy chief of the European Union, Kaya Kallas, claimed that while EU embassies remain staffed, the U.S. embassy had been vacated after Russia warned diplomats and visitors in the Ukrainian capital to leave before attacks on the city escalate. In the post on X, the U.S. embassy cited the State Department's pledge that protecting the safety and security of Americans was its highest priority. Gernal Scott, Fox News.
8: A huge fire destroyed a two-story apartment building in Dallas today. A fire official saying that the fire caused fatalities and injured at least four people as the search for missing people is ongoing. Fire crews responding to a call of a gas leak when an explosion happened. City officials say there was no city maintenance work being done at the scene at the time of that explosion. And the manhunt for Jacob Baker in Hawaii is over. He's the 36-year-old man in police custody after a massive search on Hawaii's Big Island. Police believe he's responsible for killing three men, all between the ages of 69 and 79, within a two-day period. America's listening to Fox News.
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We are back on the Dr. Dolly Show. Thank you all for tuning in. 1-877-DOCDALLY, 1-877-DOCDALI. So I wish I could, you know, be a strategist, a PR strategist, you know, for the Democrats and the Republicans, because I keep seeing some of these mistakes that are being made. And right now, a huge, huge debacle is being made as it pertains to Joe Biden. As his wife, Dr. Jill Biden, who is, I believe, has her doctorate in education, is saying that when she saw her husband doing the presidential debate with Trump, she thought he was drugged or having a stroke. Now, you know, this is not a good look. I think she's writing a book and she's going to be promoting this book. I what I would do, all right, because Democrats don't need any more attention on Biden and what happened in that presidency. And so, you know, maybe, you know, she should wait till after the midterms. Or maybe after the 2028 election. He's right now dealing with stage 4 cancer. I don't like to see people badmouth somebody who is fighting cancer, but you're digging yourself deeper into a lie when you say things like that. I mean, you have a PhD and you want us to believe that, you know, you thought that this was a one-off. I believe in an interview with CBS, Dr. Jill Biden had told the interviewer that no, you know, she never saw her husband like that, and then she never saw him act like that since. Well, we've seen videos of them where she's had to kind of help him along, et cetera, and you'd never want to get caught in a lie. And so, you know, if I was a Democratic strategist and I was trying to help them out on what do you do in terms of Biden, you know, people don't want to be lied to. People don't want to be BS'd. Yeah? And you should just come out and say, look, now he had been in politics for decades. And, you know, as somebody ages, you know, you're not seeing the forest from the trees. And we saw that he was starting to change. Slow down, have issues, you know, but you have somebody with all that experience. We put our support behind him and we weren't going to fail, you know, him when we, you know, put that support down. In retrospect, you know, the American people deserved a commander in chief who wasn't struggling, you know, but at the time we thought support, loyalty, and his policy was what we needed to stand behind. And we're sorry, and we're not going to make that mistake again. Now, it's not the most ideal thing to say, but it's better than, you know, I think somebody drugged him. I mean, no. And then the idea of a stroke. If you really thought your husband was having a stroke, then you call 911. I mean, time is of the essence. If you think he's having a stroke, you call it, stop the fight. You stop the debate and you get him the medical care he needs. See, my issue with all of this, you know, is from a medical standpoint, I've been very critical of his family, of his team, of his doctors, because either somebody's lying or you guys did gross neglect of your loved one. And you know, when he leaves the White House and within a month or two, we're being told he has stage 4 prostate cancer that's metastasized to the bones. Either you knew about it, because he is the commander in chief and has the best medical team supposedly in the world, or you neglected him and you didn't let him see a medical provider. Or the doctor committed gross malpractice. What is it? And I told you, my issue with all of this is everything is a learning opportunity. And so, you know, when Joe Biden was going through his medical exams and things like that, you know, people are watching. And they're like, so wait a second. So you could have memory loss. You could stumble with words, shuffle around,
But I guess that isn't a neurological issue. You're completely healthy. Yeah, no, we don't want to. No, if you're having a shuffled step, if you're having some major gaffes, if you're having memory loss, you need to get yourself checked out immediately. We in public health and in medicine, you know, are trying to get people to get checked out immediately. And when your beacon of the country is struggling and not following that, people get confused. Well, wait a second. I thought that, you know, we're supposed to do something about this. I mean, and then, you know, why wasn't his prostate cancer found sooner? Stage four. And they say aggressive, but that suggests he had it at least 6 months to a year. He was in office when it started. Why didn't anybody pick it up? And so now people are going, well, wait a second. I look at the guidelines where it's a conversation with you and your doctor. You look at your risk and you talk about the pros and cons. But now they're looking at it going, whoa, whoa, whoa, whoa, whoa. I don't want to one day be told I have stage four prostate cancer. What are the guidelines wrong? Well, I don't want you to think the guidelines are wrong if what we're being told was wrong about him not knowing. And all of a sudden, it was a surprise that he had stage four prostate cancer. The average commander-in-chief does not have something sneak up on him that way. Even the Secret Service would have probably found it. And so, look, you know, I feel bad for Jill. I would not be promoting a book right now with everything going on because...

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Thank you all for tuning in. 1-877-DOCDALLY, 1-877-DOCDALI. Big thanks to Talk Media Network for making the show happen. Big thanks to Daniel, our producer. And big thanks to y'all for tuning in. We really do appreciate it. Don't forget to follow us on Twitter or X at Dr. Dahlia, Facebook, The Dr. Dahlia Show, and on YouTube, click like and subscribe. So, you know, we're all worried about this AI apocalypse, and it's, I really can't stand when I see the media try to, bring on drama or we're having another crisis, et cetera. But this is one of the things that I really do fear. And I don't think it could be overestimated. And there's a survey that is out, or a study that's out, that said 99% of CEOs plan on firing a lot of their workers and replacing them with AI in the next 2 years. So we're not making this up. It's coming. Let me just tell you what this latest survey shows, and then as a result, what we're seeing with employees. So the survey came from consulting firm Mercer. They polled 1,000 executives across the United States. 98% said that they have major organization design changes in the works around AI, and 99% expect AI is going to lead to layoffs within the next 2 years. The Mercer report was covered by TechSpot, and they found a collapse in worker well-being as talks of AI dominates break rooms. Apparently, they said that 66% of employees thought they were thriving in their workplace just a couple years ago. Now, 44%. Now we're seeing more workers unsatisfied. 20% of workers saying they are they don't have a choice. They're going to stay on as long as they can. But thinking that you're going to be losing your job and you're going to be up a creek is doing not a good job for the average employee psyche. In fact, they're saying that a lot of employees are now getting lazy and not caring about the mistakes because AI will now get blamed, where AI is now the scapegoat. And, interestingly, I noticed myself, and I'm not lazy. I'm very diligent when it comes to medicine. But I was working, and there's an asynchronous platform where people can, with telemedicine now, with some companies, just not even talk or see the doctor. They could just input it into a computer, and then a doctor reviews it. And I'm looking at the case, and I'm like, I got to escalate it. I will not be able to treat this by telemedicine. I need to, this person has got to get seen. There is no way I could treat. I'm looking at this and I'm thinking it's cancer. So no, I'm not going to treat it online. But for poops and giggles, just before I even read more, because I'm looking at this picture going, this doesn't look good. I was like, what does the AI think it is? And the AI thought it was contact dermatitis, like what you get with poison ivy, or soap, like a rash from soap. And I'm like, okay, the AI is wrong. But I can use that as if anybody gets mad that I'm escalating and not treating this online, I could say the AI thought it was something that didn't match what they said. And I just kind of felt for a split.

second that if anybody has a problem with me having them go and get seen in person, I could just go look at what the AI thought. Yeah, and I, you know, if you're going to be forced to have this other entity, that, why not, use it to your advantage? And employees aren't too stupid. They're like, you know, I can actually save my job by blaming everything that goes wrong on AI. Now I don't have the toxic workplace. I'm not screwing over my colleagues. We could just screw over AI. So that's interesting. You know, but going back to this with the CEOs, 99% expect they'll do this. Listen, when you look at the headlines, there's these headlines where I think Mondami wants to pay hotel workers six figures, and New York City and LA want minimum wage $30 an hour. And we're not paying our employees enough. We need to pay them more. We need to tip more. Europe's charging for water. We're going to start seeing America charge for water. So we keep seeing these headlines that we need to pay people more. We need to pay people more, pay them more. And so why are people surprised that the employers are like, oh, well, if we have to pay them more, we're going to need fewer employees? I mean, look at what happened with Obamacare. One of the biggest issues I had with the Affordable Care Act is it mandated employers pay for full-time employees' health insurance. So what did we see? We saw people demoted to part-time, and we saw bosses go, you know, I'm going to then have fewer employees. Now, I'm not saying Obamacare is the reason why we have this AI push, but the more you tell an employer they have to pay, I'm not siding with the employer, but you know, the laws of logic is they're going to figure out then if we can't limit the amount of pay per person, then what we can do, what do we have control over? We have control over how many people we hire. And yes, people will lose their jobs. And it's going to suck. Now, will there be jobs because of data centers? Will there be jobs because, you know, of administering the AI and computer and IT? Yes, there will be jobs. Will it be enough to replace those that are getting fired? No. Yeah, I talk to medical students all the time and residents, and they think about AI. They're not stupid. They're thinking about AI, and they're thinking about specialties. And a lot of these students are like, wait a second. You know, if I pick something like you're doing, Dr. Dahlia, where, you know, you're reviewing labs and you're telling people, you know, what to do and you're giving them, that's going to be replaced by AI. And I'm like, 1,000%. I go, you need to do procedures. You need to make sure you can do procedures and biopsies and things like that. You know, if you are not doing procedures, because AI right now can't still do the biopsy. We do have robotics and we do have, and I'm sure somebody's going to try to figure out a way to make surgery cheaper, but still right now, even if there's, I think there was a robot that did my hysterectomy. My gynecologist was still in the room. She was still operating the robot and still making sure nothing went wrong. And I was worried because, years ago, one of the robots was performing a hysterectomy on a patient and then smacked her upside the head. And I was like, I know this robot's going to want to do that, you know, or I've given my gynecologist a really hard time over the last few decades, you know, but it worked out good. But, you know, we're telling people, make sure you do some sort of procedures because you're going to, you know, you're going to be out of a job. And I don't like the panic. I don't like, oh, let's make this a crisis. You know, I don't like that attitude that we see in the media, but we don't have to say it's a crisis. We don't need the media. Already workers are seeing this. And so, you know, when I would get a job, I was like, you know, I'm in this job for a long time. Yeah, I mean, I'm not going anywhere. And I am here and I am loyal. Now that people know that their employer is not loyal, that they are going to be out in a New York minute. I mean, it's there's no loyalty. And now you start to wonder how half-assed people are going to be. You know, the more it's interesting. Every time I write an email or I write something, my computer says, do you want AI to write this? And I'm like, no. Yeah. And people are saying, no, let AI do it. I'm like, look, I'm writing another book. I want it to be me. I don't want people thinking it's AI written. If I write you an email, if I write, this is me.
But, you know, AI is even writing people's texts. One of my friends texted me, and I didn't think it was from him. I thought he was hacked because it was so beautifully written and grammatically correct. And I was like, is this you? Well, of course it's me. Why would it be any other human being? I'm like, okay, come on, man. Are you using AI to now text me? Come on, man. So you start getting lazy. And I don't want to get lazy. And as people start getting lazy, they forget what they learned. We spent, with our tax dollars for these college students, billions of dollars to get them college educated or to get people trained if they borrowed money for their trades, you know, their trade certification and all. And just for them to be, if AI is now making their job easier, you know, I mean, the last time, let's say, so the last time I did a central line was maybe, that was like 1999 was the last time I did a central line. So that's 27 years ago. Okay. I would probably not be as good putting in a central line today because it's been 27 years. We all lose the ability to do things. And what happens when the computers are off? Now you have all these employees who have been relying on computers going, now what do I do? 1-877-DOC-DOLLY, don't go away.

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3: Fox News, I'm Ted Lindner. A 60-day extension of the U.S.-Iran ceasefire deal, which would lead to negotiations on the regime's nuclear program, is in President Trump's hands. Fox's Peter Doocy tells us the president's demands still stand.
4: The three must-haves for President Trump to back any deal. Strait of Hormuz open. There can be no highly enriched uranium in Iran, and there can be no nuclear weapons program in Iran.
3: President Trump has said he's not in any rush to get a final deal done. And an Oregon man who admits he intended to kill a U.S. senator may be going to prison for a decade.
5: Donald Leroy Smith's pleaded guilty after being charged with threatening a federal official. He's from Woodburn, Oregon, about 30 miles south of Portland, and prosecutors say he left a startling voicemail message to a U.S. senator last November. They won't say which senator.
3: Fox's Jill Nato. 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

Thank you all for tuning in. 1-877-DOCDALI, 1-877-DOCDALI. So Ebola is spreading, and we are concerned. Is it going to be to the degree that the 2014-2016 epidemic was that killed 11,300 people? We don't believe so. We think we are catching it early on. However, it is starting to outpace containment efforts in the region. And so health experts are warning that the current outbreak driven by the Bundi Bugyo strain of Ebola could be even more difficult to contain in the past. Thus far, we have 1,000 suspected cases and 220 people have died, with seven cases, this is in the Congo, and seven cases and one death in neighboring Uganda. They are calling this outbreak now the third largest in history, and the World Health Organization has declared it a public health emergency of international concern. There are currently no approved vaccines or treatments. We talked about ZMapp. That didn't seem to be as effective in later studies. They are working on some monoclonal antibodies that might help, but at this time we don't have what they're releasing to us as a, you know, a best treatment or a gold standard for this. So the International Rescue Committee is warning that this outbreak could become the deadliest on record without urgent international action. They said increased conflict and cuts to global aid funding have dismantled defenses at exactly the wrong moment. The lesson from every previous outbreak is clear: delays cost lives. So the thing is, my question that always seems to happen whenever we heard, I remember during the Obama years, the FDA said, well, the reason why we're having these outbreaks, these food, remember there was all these foodborne illnesses, you know, in the teens and the 20 teens. They said, well, it's because, you know, the FDA needs more people. And I'm like, well, what are you currently working on? So, I mean, the World Health Organization is a vast organization that has gotten millions upon millions of dollars from us and other countries. Trump starts to curtail that. And then they say, well, that's why we have Ebola. You still have the money. You still have the staff. I'm not going to, come on. I don't think we should allow that excuse where, well, we're really, really struggling because we don't have, Trump said he's not going to give, you know, he's going to pull out or give less money to the World Health Organization. What Trump has said is other countries need to pay their share. So if you're going to be mad at somebody, be mad at the other countries for making us pay more. I mean, let me take a look at just to show you how ridiculous. Oh, well, now let me see. I only have the 2026 contributions. United States is still contributing, still the leading one. Then comes China, then comes Germany, then comes Japan. And let me see if I have some exact numbers for you. I thought at one point we were giving them, I think at one point we were giving them like 70 million a year. I thought we were giving them like 250 million. So they say here we go. In 2025, we gave $243 million. That voluntarily. The assessed was $65 million. But voluntarily, we gave more, and that was 2025. So where's that money? China voluntarily gave another 13 from their dues of 43. While the United States is told to give 65 million, Japan gave 23 with another 33. So we gave over $300 million. I don't see any other country matching that. Germany in total gave a little over 100 million, which is a lot. But still, a third of what the U.S. gave. U.K., under 100 million. France, about 43 million. Italy is assessed to only give 9 million and voluntarily add another 15 million. So that's, what, 24
million dollars. That's it. Now, I like Italians. I don't want anybody going after Italy. But, I mean, Italy is a big, beautiful country. And they only gave $25 million? Yeah, when you're looking at what other people are, yeah, don't be telling me that it's all America's fault. America has given the World Health Organization bank. Now, the WHO director, General Tedros Ghebreyesus, is now going to the Democratic Republic of Congo. He is asking local militias to declare a ceasefire, is pleading with young people to share what you know about Ebola, help break the fear and silence that is allowing this virus to spread. He is working to scale up Ebola diagnostic capabilities in Congo in an effort to identify cases earlier, stop the rapidly spreading disease. And President Donald Trump's administration is building a quarantine treatment center in Kenya. Americans who are evacuated from the Democratic Republic of Congo or Uganda will quarantine and, if needed, be treated at the Kenya center without the risks of a lengthy transport back to the U.S. I think that's a very good idea. And so in the past, what happened is we would bring them to our country, bring them back home, and then they would go to Nebraska or a facility in, I think we had somebody quarantined in New Jersey, but they might have quarantined at home. So it makes sense that we work with surrounding countries so that we have an American facility there. It's going to be expensive, but then it puts Americans at ease that people are coming, you know. Yeah. So, you know, if somebody is sick with Ebola, you know, because now people are criticizing Trump for that, going, I can't believe that you are not letting them travel 18 hours back home to, okay, if somebody has Ebola, okay, they're sick. Okay, I mean, we don't want them dying on the plane. And I mean, we've got to get them care immediately. Now, if we need to quarantine somebody, yes, we could quarantine somebody back home. Officials in Uganda ordered the closure of its border with the Democratic Republic of Congo, despite guidance from the World Health Organization. They said such measures are usually implemented out of fear and have no basis in science. But the Congo, the Uganda remembers what happened a few years, you know, 10 years ago, and they don't want to take that chance. Americans who were exposed to this will be sent to Kenya for observation. It's going to be a specially trained public health service. Service officers, and as we get more information, you know, we'll share that with you. Dr. Peter Stafford, some of you asked about. He's an American missionary who contracted Ebola. He was working in the Congo. He's being treated in Germany and is doing a lot better. So that's good. Now, researchers in England, according to Forbes, say they are months away from clinical trials and animal testing that has started for a new experimental Ebola vaccine. Again, I'm wondering why the clinical trials are only going on now. I mean, we always seem to be behind the curve. The outbreaks stop, get controlled, and then we decide to focus on other things. And then what happened? Well, Mpox showed up, and now Ebola comes back, and hantavirus, you know, and so I think we always need to be aware. We always need to be thinking about this. One thing about, I mean, we have known about Ebola since it was isolated and identified in the 70s, but it was around before then. But we've known about it. We have seen outbreaks smolder every couple years. You know, this is the third largest, but we know it's going to come back and keep coming back. And outbreaks happen when nobody's looking and nobody's paying attention, or they're not doing their job overseeing, and then people get sick, they spread it, and by the time somebody gets to the news and says, you know what, I think we have an Ebola outbreak, by then so many people have been exposed. 1-877-DOC-DOLLY, don't go away.

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0: the show. Thank you all for tuning in. 1-877-DOC-DALI. 1-877-DOCDALI. So all eyes are watching now the Texas, now that the Texas primary is over. And we are looking at Texas State Representative James Tallarico going to be up against Attorney General Ken Paxton as it pertains to the upcoming Senate election. This is going to be a very, very expensive, expensive election in a state that isn't really supposed to be very, you know, very controversial or a battleground. And you are seeing James Tallarico try to now walk back some of the comments. He said some of his previous comments, quote unquote, missed the mark, such as Jesus being non-binary or the Lord being non-binary, and saying that there are six genders. Let me see if I have his quote on that. I remember speaking about that. Well, yeah, he said there were six sexes. This was back in 2021. And it was during a committee on public education where he said, modern science obviously recognizes that there are many more than two biological sexes. He says, in fact, there are six. He says, which honestly surprised me too, because I'm not well versed in this issue area. I'm not a scientist. I'm a politician, a lot worse than a scientist. And so we were wondering what the hell he was talking about. And so what I think he was trying to stretch were the different chromosomal combinations, where if you have XX and XY, those aren't the only two combinations. There are a very, very small subset of patients and populations that may have three X chromosomes, two X's and a Y, like Klinefelter's, or the one X and two Y's. And so then apparently he had a 2013 blog post where he discussed multiple sexes based on their carrier type. You got the Turner syndrome, which is just X. You got XX, the most common form of female. You got Klinefelter, which is XXY. You got XY, which is male. XYY and XXXY. Okay, well, the latter two are very, very rare. Turner's is rare. And so it doesn't, you know, even in medical literature, if you just have an X chromosome, we refer in medicine to Turner's syndrome patients as female. Just like with Klinefelter syndrome, XXY, having an extra X chromosome could affect testicular growth, testosterone production, and fertility. But those with Klinefelter's in the medical literature are still referred to as male. Jacob syndrome is where you have XYY. You possess an additional Y chromosome. It could affect your height, your motor skills, your speech, behavior. Does not appear to affect the penis and testes. So these individuals are, again, considered male. Those with XXXY or XYYY karyotypes and other combinations could have a variety of developmental and fertility challenges. And then you have the intersex individuals, who we used to call hermaphrodites, which have both sex organs, male and female, and usually we remove the testicles that are undescended. That could unfortunately become cancerous and not without anybody noticing. And so for their safety, we remove the testicles. Many of them, if they have a vagina, they will then be raised as a female. Those are more common. We have about one in, I think, every 1,000 people is intersex. And so there's more individuals that could have that. But again, we at birth, based on the anatomy and the ease for them to be accepted into society, and we usually will raise them as a female, although they have a choice, you know, later to become male if their testicles have not dropped, and those are usually removed to prevent there being cancer risk, because for testicular cancer, you need to be able to watch and feel for lumps. And so, you know, and undescended testicles could be at higher risk for cancer. So, you know, those statements that he was, you know, making was a little uneducated, but I understand he was trying to appeal to Democrats and trying to appeal to the rising base that does not agree with there being male and female genders. So in an interview with NBC News, he wanted to clarify some of those statements that his challenger attorney general, Ken Paxton, who got Trump's blessing and Trump's endorsement, then sailed to win the primary against Senator Corwin. But what Tallarico said was, I'll be the first to admit that I missed the mark on some of those old statements. But what Ken Paxton is doing is clipping my cringy comments to distract from his career of corruption. Now, I believe Ken Paxton was acquitted of any charges that he had. So I think, you know, we're it's going to get ugly. It's going to get very, very ugly. apparently, Ken Paxton refers to him as Tofu Tallarico. Is he vegetarian? Is that why? I wouldn't do that because a lot of people like tofu. Six gender Jimmy, James Tallarico, he calls him Low T Tallarico. And I, you know, I would not go there. You know, you really don't have to. You have good policy. If you have good policy, you know, Tallarico has, said being white skin gives me and every white American immunity from the virus of racism, but we spread it wherever we go through our words, our actions, and our systems. You know, he says we don't have to be showing symptoms like a white hood or a Confederate flag to be contagious. So basically he was saying that all white people are racist. That doesn't help, especially when, you know, you had President Obama, who worked with Biden and other white individuals. I mean, we work together. That's you're trying to say that, well, if you're white, you're automatically infected with a racist virus is not correct and ridiculous. And it hurts him and it hurts Democrats. If he's a vegan, I don't mind that. Let him be a vegan. I mean, Republicans should not be mocking them. You don't have to. You don't have to mock personality traits, or you don't have to mock certain things, because then you're going to upset other vegans. And everybody thinks, well, vegans are Democrat anyway. No, a lot of people have been going more vegetarian and then vegan, cutting out all animal products because they, you know, for health, don't really need to be, you know, the one thing that the Republicans have been arguing that the Democrats have been is that the Democrats have been very discriminatory. So Republicans can't be then doing that. They can't be, you know, discriminatory as well. But the big concern that the GOP is having is this was one of the most expensive primaries. And now, are they going to have enough money? I mean, I think the primary cost $130 million. And so it hasn't even now gotten started yet. And the money that Tallarico has raised is much more than the money that Ken Paxton now has by a few million. I think, Representative James Tallarico has raised more than $40 million. He spent a lot of it in the primary, but they expect him to raise more. He pulled in $600,000 2 hours after Paxton. Now, even though Tallarico was able to raise $40 million, he spent a lot of it. Paxton has raised $7.6 million. After the primary, he has $2.3 million left. So it's not enough. And Texas is a very expensive state. They have roughly 20 media markets. Statewide ads can cost several million dollars to air each week. This could be pulling funds from battleground states. So it is a concern. I'm just surprised that people think it's going to be close. I don't see how Democrats would like Tallarico. 1-877-DOC-DOLLY. Don't go away. 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
6: The president's approval. I'm Sue Guzman, Fox News. The U.S. and Iran have reached a tentative deal for a 60-day ceasefire. The memorandum of understanding pending approval, though, from President Trump. This as Treasury Secretary Scott Bessent discussed the ongoing peace talks with Iran at a White House briefing on Thursday.
7: Secretary Bessent telling reporters President Trump is not going to take a bad deal when it comes to Iran, saying the president has several red lines.
8: Iran has to turn over their highly enriched uranium. They cannot pursue a nuclear weapon. And the Strait of Hormuz, back to your question on energy, has to free transit. Navigation of the seas has to be free and open as it was before.
7: The secretary also revealing he had breakfast with Federal Reserve Chair Kevin Warsh.
8: And I believe that he will do the right thing to balance inflation and growth.
7: Calling inflation and oil prices short-term challenges. Kristen Goodwin, Fox News.
6: A big bust for Blue Origin and its new Glenn rocket.
9: Blue Origin's Glenn rocket is supposed to carry payloads into low Earth orbit and possibly the moon. But when they tried to do a static fire test at Cape Canaveral Space Force Station in Florida late Thursday, the rocket exploded. Sound courtesy of Spaceflight Now's YouTube page. It was a monstrous explosion completely shrouding the 320-foot-tall Glenn rocket. The company posted on X, "We experienced an anomaly during today's hot fire test. All personnel have been accounted for." The Brevard County Emergency Management Office said there was no threat to the public as a result of the explosion. Jill Nato, Fox News.
6: Blue Origin's a space company owned by Amazon founder Jeff Bezos. No target liftoff date has been announced, but an FAA advisory said the rocket will potentially launch June 4th. 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

0: You are about to listen to the Dr. Dahlia Show. 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
1: Show. Thank you all for tuning in. 1-877-DOCDALI, 1-877-DOCDALI. So you heard this week that colon cancer screenings have now been modified to include a blood test. And so I think everybody and the mother was like, all right, sounds good. Yay. No more colonoscopies. No. That's not what's going on. Okay, what's going on is we are having an extremely rapid rise in colorectal cancer, especially in younger individuals. And getting a colonoscopy is very expensive. It's also very thorough. It's one of the best. It's the gold standard screen. But many people feel it's embarrassing. They have to go through prep. They have to go and get anesthesia and go through a surgical center or a hospital. And you're just not seeing people go and get tested. And so these commercials have exploded online with Cologuard. Now, Cologuard is still a stool test, but you have people going, well, I want to do that. And even though the gastroenterologists are like, guys, the standard screen is colonoscopy because, if we see precancerous adenomas and polyps, we could remove them. It's better than nothing. And, I remember telling my father, I go, your dad had colon cancer, so you need to get screened. Oh, I'm not going to do this. No, leave me alone. And I'm like, no, you need to get a colonoscopy. I'd rather get the cancer. You'd rather get colon cancer than do a 20-minute procedure, maybe less. Yes, I don't want anything. I don't want to do prep. Not leave me alone. No. And he ends up dying of a heart attack before he ever had to do his colonoscopy. And so you have a lot of patients like that where, if we could at least do something. The problem is if you are really wanting to prevent you from having colon cancer, you want the most accurate test. So the guidelines, finally, were lowered from age 50 to start screening to 45. Personally, I always thought it should be age 40. And if you're high risk, even lower. And if you're Black or African American, you need to do it earlier. I really bothered me that we waited till people were 50. But unfortunately, it took people dying for the guidelines to finally be lowered. The colonoscopy is where you do a prep, clean out, they use a scope, and it is the only cancer screening test, the only screening test that can cure and prevent cancer at the same time. Because if it sees that polyp, it'll remove the polyp. All colon cancer will start from a polyp. Now, not all polyps turn to colon cancer, but if you're going to get colon cancer, it is going to start from one of those polyps. So you might as well get them removed at the same time. So you get pruned. All right? It's a double deuce. It's good. It's a good test. So I'm a big fan. I've had many of them because I have a high-risk family of colon cancer with both side grandparents having it. Virtual colonoscopy became popular after Obamacare, where you would have a 3D image. There would be x-rays and computers to take a 3D image. The problem with the virtual colonoscopies is patients didn't want the radiation, and they also didn't like the fact that if there was a blip or it looked like there was a polyp, now they had to go and get the colonoscopy anyway. So we still have virtual colonoscopy, but it's not being used as much as people would have thought. The fecal immunochemical test looks for, like your occult blood looks for blood in the stool. So when people say, yep, I had my colon cancer screen, I'm all good. And I go, was it a scope? No. The doctor, when he did my prostate check, he took his finger and then he wiped it on a thing and there was no blood. By the time colon cancer invades and causes bleeding, it could be at a higher stage. So we don't want to wait till you have blood. So it's nice to know on that one snapshot exam you didn't, but it still doesn't rule out you don't have a mass. So fecal blood tests they're extremely important to help pick up on microscopic blood. But just because your test is normal doesn't mean you don't have cancer. Just, yeah. Then you got the Cologuard, which is like a multi-target stool DNA, which picks up biomarkers linked to colon cancer, which is very, very cool. But unfortunately, if you're at higher risk, a negative Cologuard doesn't tell us much. Just because you didn't pass it in the stool, how do we know that it just didn't get into that stool? So again, if you're at higher risk, we still recommend colonoscopy. And now what the guidelines are adding is the Shield test. The Shield test has been around. What it does is it analyzes blood cancer-related DNA markers. And I believe it gets picked up if it can pick up on DNA that is being released from the cancer. The problem is I think there's an 83 to 84% sensitivity. And I think the specificity, I need to look that up. So the difference between sensitivity and specificity is about 90% to rule it out. So sensitivity picks up on what you have. So if you have something wrong, does it pick it up? Well, if it only picks it up 84% of the time, that means 16% of the time it can miss it. Specificity means if it's negative, you know you're good. I mean, it is specificity. It I look at it as if you, for example, like prostate-specific antigen for a prostate, if your PSA is normal and negative, that has a very, very high specificity, meaning it, because if you have prostate cancer, that PSA is not going to be normal. So it being negative really helps ruling it out. So sensitivity is how easy can it pick it up? Specificity is how good is it to rule it out? And so, you know, you're having a negative blood test is good, but it doesn't tell us 100%. And the problem is when we're dealing with cancer, you want to catch it early. So I know a lot of people are excited. Yay, I could just do my blood test. You have to keep in mind that if you are at higher risk, family history, poor diet, genetics, sitting a lot, smoking, eating a lot of processed foods, ever having blood in the stool, you might not qualify. 1-877-DOC-DOLLY, don't go away.
0: This is an urgent announcement for anyone that's $10,000.

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tuning in. 1-877-DOC-DOLLY. Sorry about that. Swallowed down the wrong tube. 1-877-DOCDALI. Big thanks to Talk Media Network for making the show happen. Big thanks to Daniel, our producer. And big thanks to y'all for tuning in. We really do appreciate it. Don't forget to follow us on Twitter at Dr. Spelled Out Dahlia, Facebook, and on YouTube. Click like and subscribe. So one thing that we need to kind of take a step back and think about is, where is AI getting their information? And, well, AI gets its information from Google and web searches and computers. Well, what has been very prolific in our computers? What have we searched a lot for? What is very popular? Well, sports. I search a lot of sports, but also porn, movie themes, stories. And so one theory that has been really starting to grow, and I think needs to be investigated, is the data set that AI is getting that includes all these evil tech and science and science going bad and robots like Terminator. Is that affecting what AI is then going to give us? Is that infusing these AI models? Now, before somebody goes, BS, no, we don't need to worry about that. When you start looking at some of these lawsuits and these cases where AI was very sexually suggestive to a child, asking what's she wearing, where are they getting that from? Why would AI want to know what somebody is wearing? Well, it's probably on some porn site or video or you know, where they, I don't know, or phone sex site. Who knows? You also hear of some of these murderers, alleged murderers, who went to the online AI platform. And the AI platform gave them tips on how to make that happen. Where did they get that from? Was it a movie or something that they picked up from online that AI used as part of its answer? And then you see these suicides. We keep hearing time and time again, parents say, my child committed suicide. And the chatbot didn't stop it. They encouraged it. Now, it could just be that AI is stupid and not intelligent, but it starts to make you wonder what's feeding it. Where is AI getting its information? Remember I told you the fear I have with AI is the more and more companies or legislators or politicians decide to use it, when they say, AI, how do I deal with the Medicare crisis and Social Security crisis? We're going to run out of money. What do you suggest we do so we don't run out of money? Well, AI is going to give the robotic answer of have fewer people on it. Triage. You know, work less to ensure, you know, that you know, maybe not help. This is something AI could say. You know, the fewer seniors that are alive, the more money and less money issues you have with Social Security. I mean, what is it going to suggest? And that's what I fear. AI, how do we deal with world hunger? Have fewer people. Don't fight the pandemics. Let nature take its course so that there'll be population control. This is what AI will... We're expecting AI to give us a Judeo-Christian, Muslim, Mormon, spiritual, atheist, ethical response. No, it's going to give what it thinks is a practical response. Have fewer people. AI, what should we do about climate change? What do we do about the pollution? And it's going to keep saying have fewer people. How do we have fewer people? Feed them less. Don't treat them for their medical issues.
Yeah, let the Ebola happen. I mean, this is scary stuff. So Anthropic agrees. According to Tech Radar, they say decades of evil robot stories may be echoing inside AI models. They say Anthropic suggests decades of dystopian AI stories may influence how modern AI behaves, embedding patterns of deception, manipulation, and self-preservation. Well, if that's what it's seen online, like with Terminator and all that, that's going to be a part of its data set. And this is kind of some frightening stuff. They say LLMs learn from massive human text corpora, including sci-fi narratives, which could unintentionally teach models evil AI behaviors during alignment tests. Critics argue that training methods, reinforcement, and reward structures matter more than fiction. But Anthropic emphasizes the role of cultural context in shaping AI behavior. So I agree with that. So if AI is accessing libraries of science fiction, where you had manipulative chat bots and killer computers and sex and all sorts of other things, what are we feeding AI? What is it getting? You got to feed it good stuff, wholesome stuff. If AI is only getting one political infusion, I mean, then it's going to say, well, you know, what we have to do is, you know, not put up a wall, not have a secure border, not have, it's a little frightening because we think it's going to be very neutral. It's not going to be neutral. It's whatever gets fed into it. Now, and what if you pose the question to AI, what do we do about hesitation of Gen Z to have babies and our lower fertility rates and the lower birth rates? Well, it could sadly come up with something that's very anti, you know, those individuals who want to, you know, wait and have kids, or those in the LGBTQAI+ community. We have to understand that this computer is not going to care about being politically correct. It's not going to care about religion. It's not going to care about, it is going to use the data sets it has. And I, in the 90s, after I saw Terminator 2, I remember I was really scared. I was on a date. And I told the guy I was with, I was like, you know, this really could happen. He's like, no, it can't. I go, I do think it can. He goes, no, because robots can't think. I go, they can't like think, but they could process and they could follow code and they could, you know, and are they going to sit and try to hunt down, you know, Susan Connor or what was Miss Connor's first name? Now I forget. Anyway, and John Connor and I forget what the mom's name was. Was it Susan? No. Anyway, no, I don't think they're going to go back in time and do all that. But if its job is to preserve itself and to function, you know, will it build up certain walls? Will it build up more firewalls? Will there be some security challenges? I believe it. Now, I understand that my computer science and IT knowledge is not as robust as it needs to be. But, you know, I have to wonder if there is some secondary gain to, you know, a computer being fed whatever, and whoever's running this says it's going to come up with the cheapest idea or the cheapest plan or the cheapest, you know, I'm watching medical AI and I'm watching it really closely to see, you know, when it's wrong, why is it wrong? And I think you all should do that too. When you hear these stories, and maybe just experiment with it. See if it does start being sexually suggestive to you. Now, be careful, because I mean, you don't want to look like you're you know, you don't want to get arrested for whatever. But you know, see if it's going places that it really shouldn't. And but be very careful. I really wouldn't, you know, give it a prompt, you know, on how to do a mass shooting. I wouldn't do that because then the FBI is going to be on you. But you know what, just look at these stories and look at these
these reports of how, you know, it's suggesting things that you're like, why would it be suggesting that? And then we need to look at the data sets. Can we clean up the data sets? No, too many. And we also don't want to be, manipulating the data that it's getting, even though it's already getting manipulated data. But I think Anthropic is doing a good job looking at, okay, maybe we need to kind of look at this. Because if all it knows is porn and Terminator, it might infuse that into its responses to us. 1-877-DR-DALLY.

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3: Fox News, I'm Ted Lindner. A 60-day extension of the U.S.-Iran ceasefire, which would lead to negotiations on the regime's nuclear program, is in President Trump's hands.
4: The three must-haves for President Trump to back any deal. Strait of Hormuz open. There can be no highly enriched uranium in Iran, and there can be no nuclear weapons program in Iran.
3: That's Fox's Peter Ducey. And demonstrations continue at the Delaney Hall ICE facility in New Jersey, where detainees are allegedly on hunger strike in protest of poor conditions. The state's governor, Mikey Sherrill, was denied access to the building Monday. New Jersey Republican Assemblyman Paul Knitra says the Democrat state government can't see how its policies have backfired.
5: They selectively pick the outrage. And the irony is they're protesting the chaos that they themselves have created here in New Jersey through all their crazy policies. I've seen firsthand.
3: Knitra appearing on Fox. 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

back on the Dr. Dolly Show. Thank you all for tuning in. 1-877-DOC-DOLLY, 1-877-DOCDALI. So U.S. Homeland Security Secretary Mark Wade Mullen had said in an interview a while back that it's a little difficult to manage immigration. You got legal and you have illegal. Those who come illegally and then those who come here illegally or don't follow the legal process. Every other country has very strict legal and illegal procedures. And when you go to another country, you go through their customs and immigration. And it is very clear that if you don't follow their laws, you're out. They will deport you or jail you, imprison you. And you need to follow the laws. However, what we have in America are sanctuary cities where Democratic mayors or governors are supporting where, look, if you did come here illegally, we have a place for you. We have funds for you. And we're going to make sure that the federal government doesn't enforce the law on our land or where in our city. Well, then how can ICE or Customs enforce what they need to do if they are in these said cities? And so Homeland Security Mark Wade Mullen said, well, then what do we do in Denver or San Francisco or New York City? Because if these sanctuary cities are not going to allow us to do our job, then why are we having individuals come through those cities internationally? Because then customs, what happens when if customs says you you could only be here for a certain period of time, you could only be here. I mean, in fact, when I went to Israel, I had to sign something. I had to tell them exactly how many days and when I was going to leave. And I think something similar happened in Germany. They needed to know when I was leaving. But if a sanctuary city says, we're not going to make you leave, well, then that makes what Customs and Border Patrol are doing in these airports moot. So what Homeland Security Secretary Mark Wade Mullen and Trump administration is going to do is they're looking at plans to how to stop processing international travelers and cargo in those particular cities that are not working with them like they're supposed to. The move, they say, according to Reuters, could effectively halt international air travel and commerce at major airports in Democratic states. Now, you got millions of tourists, foreign tourists, coming in for the FIFA World Cup. And so the Department of Homeland Security wants to make sure that the individuals that are coming for FIFA enjoy it, are safe, are vetted, that we don't have wolves in sheep's clothing, and then they go back to their respective countries. But if the sanctuary cities say you don't have to follow any of the laws that you are told at our airport by the feds, that's very incongruent. And that could be chaotic. So would that mean that if the sanctuary cities are not going to follow federal law, the FAA would have to move anybody coming in to see the World Cup? Like, I think Kansas City is one of them. I think there's going to be Denver and San Francisco. So then you just go through a non-sanctuary city to go through your clearances, etc. I don't know. Mark Wade Mullen told Fox News Channel Sean Hannity that he had met White House officials, but emphasized no decision has been made whether to proceed. He says, we are currently, which we're not initiating yet, currently drawing up plans. We shouldn't be processing international flights into sanctuary cities. Local radical left Democrats, he said, aren't allowing us to do our job and enforce federal laws. Now, Reuters and other media reported that Mark Wade Mullen had privately told U.S. travel executives his department could not stop customs and immigration's processing of international travelers.
The U.S. Justice Department published a list of sanctuary cities and states that included that have international airports like Boston, Denver, Philly, Chicago, L.A., New York City, Newark, Seattle, and San Francisco. So, you know, this is a little tricky. What's making this very difficult is state and local authorities are supposed to work with the federal government on legal constitutional law. So if somebody is here, and the reason why they're doing it is it's to protect the legal citizens. I keep bringing up this analogy or this metaphor of you're at the DMV and you're waiting for hours and you have your number because you want to get to the, you want to be next in line. And somebody comes in and tries to go to the front of the line. What ends up happening? Security says, sorry, you got to take a number. You got to go to the back of the line. And if that person doesn't want to and tries to cheat the system, then the security says, okay, now you go out and you can't come back in. So if that happens, a movie theater, you sneak into a movie theater without paying. What happens? Somebody from the movie theater tells you to leave. There's a process. And being a daughter of an immigrant, I love the fact that we have immigration policy. I want immigrants to be able to come here and become Americans. I'm a first generation American on my father's side, and I'm so glad that America, it took 20 years. Our family wanted to come to America during the Holocaust and couldn't. But 20 years later in the 60s, they were finally allowed to come. And we're grateful, very grateful. Sadly, a good number of my family died, but the family that lived and was able to go to Israel and have a safe area to be, safe place to be until they could come to America, very grateful. And so there's a legal process. And so I have had so many individuals talk to me, especially in the Latino population, saying, you know what it took for my family to become legal citizens? I go, I know, my father did the same thing, having to learn the language, take the tests, go through. It was a very extenuous process. And, you know, they say it's not fair that somebody doesn't have to do that same process. Of course not. You got the legal process, you got the illegal process. So does Canada. Canada even says they are deporting you if you do not follow their laws or show up or if you mislead on your paperwork. Every other country does that. Yet we are one of the only countries where some of the cities are like, you know what, no. You know what, we're going to let that slide. You know, what happened in Minnesota was ridiculous. If ICE is there, the city was supposed to ensure, and Mayor Jacob Frey was supposed to ensure, that any peaceful protests were separate, that there was a barrier. If there's a firefighter and there's a fire and firefighters try to manage a fire, if there's a chemical plant explosion, okay, local officials are supposed to ensure that bystanders do not get in harm's way. And what did you see? Oh, yeah, go after the ICE agents. Get in their face. Get in there. And then scuffles happen. Cars start racing, barreling towards. And it's a mess. And two people died. Local officials need to do their job. And I am waiting to see the city of Minneapolis get sued for that. No, people want to sue ICE. But you have to have a barrier. And so, you know, the U.S. Travel Association represents major airlines, hotels, car rental firms, and other travel companies. They met with Mullen. And, you know, you have the travel industry concerned because right now the situation is the feds are doing their job and the local authorities aren't doing theirs. So when the feds need to go in and follow through on the laws, the local authorities won't let them. Well, it's not going to work. 1-877-DR-DOLLY.

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We are back on the Dr. Dolly Show. Thank you all for tuning in. 1-877-DOC-DOLLY. 1-877-DOCDALI. So how much sleep should we be getting each night? So you keep hearing 7 to 9 hours. 7 to 9 hours. That you could sleep too much, you could sleep too little. I don't think we have an exact number. I really think it depends on the person. It depends on your activity. It also is, what kind of sleep are you getting? Are you getting the type of sleep where you keep waking up in the middle of the night not breathing because you have sleep apnea? Where your oxygen is getting cut off either obstructively or you just stop breathing centrally, centrally meaning in the brain and brain centers. And so you end up waking up and not sleeping well or not going through your full sleep cycles. But for the most part, I like 7 to 8 hours. Do I get 7 to 8 hours? No. Between the dogs and the cats and the... Now, I don't. However, you know, if you can, try to get more sleep. That's where your brain regenerates. That's when your brain is able to put things into memory. And so in the journal Nature, researchers said sleeping more than 8 hours was actually not good for you. They said it was associated with faster biological aging. The sweet spot is 7.8 hours. Look at that. Isn't that close enough to 8 hours? All right. So led by Junhao Wen of the Vallejos College of Physicians and Surgeons, Columbia University researchers analyzed data of 500,000 adults in the UK Biobank. Participants were between 37 and 84 years old. Using machine learning, the team built 23 biological aging clocks around 17 organ systems. Look at the brain, the heart, the lungs, the liver, immune system, fat tissue, etc. These clocks estimate how biologically old each organ looks based on medical imaging, blood proteins, and biomarkers. Across all 17 systems, the same U-shaped pattern emerged. People sleeping fewer than 6 hours had accelerated biological aging. But so did people sleeping more than 8 hours. The lowest aging rate appeared if you slept between 6.4 and 7.8. There were slight differences by sex. Women's optimal range ran 6.5 to 7.8 hours. Men was 6.4 to 7.7. So I would say on average, let's look at 7.1, 7.2. But, you know, if you're tired, you got to sleep. A 2025 MIT study found that during attention lapses after a sleepless night, waves of cerebral spinal fluid surge through the brain, performing the same cleanup that normally happens during sleep, which is kind of a brain forcing maintenance, you know, whether you want it or not. That's why some people feel like they're in a fog. If they have, so I used to do 36-hour shifts where I wouldn't sleep for 36, 37, 38 hours. You know, if you look at commute and getting home and changing your clothes and trying to shower and go to bed. Throughout the day, I would go through, you know, episodes where I was just like, you know, semi-doze, semi, and I think that was the brain trying to, you know, rejuvenate and do the maintenance. Another study of the UK Biobank of 88,000 looked at poor sleep and what it did to 172 different diseases. And it showed that short sleep was linked to depression, anxiety, obesity, type 2 diabetes, hypertension, heart arrhythmias. But not only short, long sleep also affected COPD, asthma, digestive disorders, and GERD. The researchers found that short and long sleepers may arrive at late life depression through different biological pathways, so they should be treated the same way clinically. This is a suggestion based on Inc.com. So, you know, here's the problem with sleep, okay? We don't really know exactly what to advise people, especially when they have, so I live in Nevada. And so a good part of my patient base are shift workers or graveyard workers. And I've had patients who were just not doing well, whether it was blood pressure, whether it was moods, whether it was anxiety, whatever. And I would tell them, you know, there's only so much we could do with medication and diet. You're going to have to just go to day shift. Well, I don't want to do day shift. The tips are better. I can't go to day shift. Okay. But I'm telling you right now, that's the long game. The long game is to get you better.
we're going to have you go to sleep when it's nighttime and wake up when it's daylight. We're diurnal. We're not nocturnal. This is what our bodies need. And I had patients with when they finally went to day shift, they did better. You know, but as a doctor, my job is to work with them in their current state. I can only tell them to do so much. You know, if somebody doesn't quit smoking, I got to still work with them and their lung disease. If they're a smoker, that's my job. You know, I mean, I could only make it work so much, but I have to give you the right advice. And so, you know, you have somebody who has young kids. They have pets. You know, they have a busy lifestyle. You tell them you need sleep 7-8 hours a night. And they can't do it. Yeah, so what about naps? Some studies are saying the naps are good. Some people are saying the naps are bad. The studies that say the naps are bad, I think, are the ones that are looking at it not cause and effect, but looking at it associatively. So when you have somebody that always needs to take a nap and is a napper, they go, yep, I take a nap every day. The first question I have is, well, is it because you're not sleeping well at night? Is it because of your weight? Is it because of your acid reflux? Is it because you have a lot of joint pain and you're not very active? Is it because you drink alcohol before you go to bed? Is it because you have sleep apnea? Is it because you have congestive heart failure and lying down makes it difficult to breathe? So when somebody is telling me they're a napper, in many cases, those individuals have a health profile that's caused them to not sleep well and need the nap. I don't think the nap itself is bad. If you're tired and you need to rest, you rest. It was very, very common in caveman days for us midday to sleep. In fact, when you go to foreign countries, many of them, I mean, I remember when I went to Israel in the 90s, most stores were closed between 12 and 2. And I asked my relative about that. They go, yeah, they sleep. And I go, they take naps? Is that why I like to take naps? I love taking naps. I didn't as a kid, but as an adult, I love my naps. Because then I am just ready to go and I could go all night. You know, and I'm a busy girl. But it's very, very common where after lunch, you want to digest the food. You want to rest. It's better for your bowels. So I don't think taking a nap is bad. It's bad. The nap isn't bad, but the reasoning if you are not as healthy as you need to be. Or you're not having the proper sleep. Talk to your medical provider and also avoid alcohol because that really does mess with your sleep. Plus, a lot of you guys are on medication that messes with your sleep. You're on anti-allergy medication or antidepressant medication. You got to take a look at what you're doing and what you're taking because that could affect your sleep. You know, many of you on these GLP-1s, it's affecting your mood. I'm hearing that people are having different personalities. They get grumpy or they get depressed. I had one patient saying, you know, I've never been depressed before and now I'm depressed. And I asked them, I go, anything new? Are you on any medications? Oh, yeah, I forgot to put down. I'm on Ozempic. Well, when did that start? Well, I started a few months ago. And when did your moods change? Ah, a few months ago. Now, I'm not saying everybody that takes Ozempic is going to have that, but you need to take a look at what you're putting in your body. Also, some of us don't sleep well depending on how we're eating. I noticed a lot of people who were doing the intermittent fasting. We're having trouble sleeping. Why? Well, because when you get hypoglycemic and your glucagon starts to shoot up to make more sugar, to have your liver make more sugar, your adrenaline and epinephrine will also spike. So a lot of us skip dinner. I used to always skip dinner. That's how I kept myself slim. But the problem is when you start to get hypoglycemic, now your epinephrine rises. So you know, you need to look at how you're dieting and how your body might not be taking that well. So it's a lot of work to have good sleep health. 1-877-DOCTOLLY, don't go away.

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5: Hoping to extend the ceasefire. I'm Ted Lindner, Fox News. The U.S. and Iran have reached a deal to extend the ceasefire by 60 days, but it needs President Trump's signature. Returning from an event with Air Force Academy graduates Thursday night, Vice President Vance, doing a little chopper talk, says it's hard to tell when or if President Trump will sign off on the deal.
6: We do think they're negotiating, at least so far, in good faith, and we're making some progress. Hopefully, we'll continue to make progress. The president will be in a position where he can endorse the agreement, but obviously, that's still TBD.
5: The agreement would reportedly extend the ceasefire to allow for more talks between the U.S. and Iran. The American embassy in Ukraine's capital remains open even after the threat of attacks from Russia. Fox's Grinnell Scott has more on this.
7: A social media post from the American embassy in Kyiv says there is no change to its current operation. Comments attributed to the foreign policy chief of the European Union, Kaya Kallas, claim that while EU embassies remain staffed, the U.S. embassy had been vacated after Russia warned diplomats and visitors in the Ukrainian capital to leave before attacks on the city escalate. In the post on X, the U.S. embassy cited the State Department's pledge that protecting the safety and security of Americans was its highest priority. Grinnell Scott, Fox News.
5: The manhunt for Jacob Baker in the state of Hawaii is now over. The 36-year-old Baker in police custody this after a massive search on Hawaii's Big Island. Baker, who lives on the island, was wanted in connection with the killings of three men described as armed and dangerous while on the lam. Hawaii police believe Baker is responsible for killing three men, all between the ages of 69 and 79, within a two-day period. All three major U.S. stock indexes closing at record highs Thursday. The NASDAQ rose 242 points, S&P 500 up 43 points, the Dow with a tiny gain of 24 points. 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
21: When the lights go down low and the wolves begin to howl, from somewhere between the paranormal and the abnormal, you're entering into the parabnormal.

0: cold, dark depths of a secret dungeon somewhere deep in the remote Pacific Northwest. I am Jeremy Scott. Welcome to the program. Tonight we are going to talk about the UFO files. Folks have wanted my analysis of some of the recent files that have been released. May 22nd would have been the second release at war.gov/UFO. And so we're going to do that here tonight. There have been now two releases of UFO files, May 8th and May 22nd, as part of the Pentagon's Presidential Unsealing and Reporting System for UAP Encounters Initiative, otherwise known as PURSUE. To declassify UAP-related files. And so far, there have been hundreds of pages of documents, videos, photographs, radar data, audio recordings, some of these that span decades, including accounts from NASA missions, military pilots, and intelligence officials that have been made available. One of the most notable accounts that was released last week involves that of a senior U.S. intelligence officer who described encountering a glowing orange orb during a helicopter mission in late 2025. The object reportedly rose from the ground, approached within feet of the aircraft, split into two separate objects, and then rapidly changed direction. Fighter jets were called in. The officer later wrote that the orbs appeared capable of matching the speed and flight paths of the jets, leaving those involved, quote, virtually speechless. Also among the newly released records, audio clips from Apollo-era astronauts describing mysterious lights and particles that were seen in space, and video showing spherical, cigar-shaped, and glowing objects moving through skies over various parts of the world. One of them is a mysterious object you may remember, which was shot down over Lake Huron in February of 2023 by U.S. Air National Guard F-16. That was one of several objects that were shot down by the U.S. over the span of a few days. And again, they were just telling us they were balloons, which is interesting because it seems like maybe an over-response for a balloon. But the infrared video that was released here gives the object a balloon-like appearance, showing what looks like a spherical object with a line or tether hanging beneath it. So in that case, maybe it was, but who knows. And then there's the files in the first release, which highlighted recurring reports of fast-moving aerial objects, unusual flight characteristics, encounters recorded by Navy and Air Force personnel of things being tracked by advanced sensors, including incidents involving U.S. Navy aircraft and MQ-9 drones. In several cases, objects appeared to maneuver in ways that observers said did not match known aircraft behavior. Also, documents revealed that U.S. military officials, scientists, and intelligence agencies held secret meetings about unexplained aerial sightings near Los Alamos and other nuclear sites in New Mexico during the late 1940s and early 1950s. The records focus heavily on mysterious green fireballs and glowing objects reportedly seen near sensitive atomic facilities, which prompted investigations involving the Air Force and FBI. Oh, and of course, there were some NASA images that were released as part of that first initial wave. Many of those had been publicly available prior to that, from my understanding. But there was a report in the May 8th release of note, described a near collision between a helicopter and several glowing superheated orbs during a search operation near a military facility. According to the documents, an orange orb came within about 10 feet of an aircraft before suddenly changing direction and splitting into multiple lights. Infrared systems reportedly detected the objects as extremely hot, while witnesses said the orbs later appeared to chase fighter jets that were scrambled to investigate. So there's some interesting reports. All right, let's take a call, 503-389-3131. What do you make of the UFO files? Hello in Texas. You are on the air.
1: Hi, Jeremy. This is Joshua out of the San Antonio area.
0: Hey, Joshua, how are you?
1: Thank you for taking my call.
0: I'm doing
1: well. Good. How are you?
0: Thanks.
1: All right. So I want to come at this a little bit cynical. And to be fair, everybody that's been researching these topics, that's been looking into it, that's been doing the legwork for years has been gaslit. So I think it's okay for us to be a little cynical. And the biggest question I have is, what are they still not releasing that's really going to, I guess that's really going to upset people? You know, I mean, there's so many

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2: Foil hat. You know, you're good. Just, I'm just still cynical. I'm wondering what's not being released because there's still people afraid to come forward. There's still the whistleblowers that are still getting persecuted. There's still scientists and everything else going crazy just in and around this subject that tells me that there's still some deeper stuff that they're not releasing yet.
3: What do you think that there really is gonna, that they don't have or that they have that they're not releasing?
2: I think some of the stuff that might come out is going to give so much credence to so many other stories that it's not going to look good for the government. I mean,
3: is it going to go beyond documents and videos and pictures and radar data? It's got to go deeper than that.
2: I think so, because if it doesn't go deeper than that, then there wouldn't be a reason for 60 years plus of cover-up. It just doesn't. It doesn't make sense, yeah. Unless it does go deeper. And
3: 80 years.
2: You know, yeah, exactly. And, you know, it's just kind of like I remember back in the early, 2014, 2015, when there was a big deal about Roswell. I remember Clyde did a show that night, and literally the title of it was "Don't Roswell Me, Bro." And the sentiment behind it is kind of what I'm feeling now. It's like, don't UFO file release me, bro. Like, just release everything. Let the chips fall.
3: So we can handle it?
2: Obviously, I think we can handle it. We've been challenged with so many, quote-unquote, end-of-the-world events.
3: We got to go. Thank you so much for the call out of Texas tonight. We'll continue in just a moment with our guest, Greg Sisko, coming up.
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2: It's also a wild report, which we'll save for the top of the next hour. Next hour is going to be a fun one as well, but I want to welcome to the program from MUFON's photo analysis team. He is Greg Sisko. He has studied the UFO phenomenon since the late 1960s. He was a combat engineer in the U.S. Army and worked at one of America's premier particle physics laboratories. A serious amateur astronomer, he's logged hundreds of hours observing the sky and uses that experience in astronomy to aid in his UFO investigations. Greg joined the Mutual UFO Network in 2014. As mentioned, he's a member of their photo analysis team, also national director in Indiana, in India, and also in Sri Lanka. So he's looked at many of the UFO files, right, Greg? And welcome to the show.
3: Hey, thank you for having me. And yes, I have looked at pretty much all of the files from the first release. I did pretty much focus on the 1945 to like 1980 files. There was that was the bulk of the PDF files, I believe. And there, a lot of those files, the information had come out before, but there were a few little tidbits in there that I found. And what I was looking for was any kind of reference to something that the government had always denied, like Roswell or Aztec. And I found some items. So, I don't know how much you want me to go into with. I can pick a couple of the items.
2: Well, yeah. Anyone that stands out in particular, we'll start there.
3: Well, the first one on literally the first PDF file that I read was about Kenneth Arnold. They had dozens of FBI memos about Kenneth Arnold, who was the first person to be credited with spotting a UFO in June 24th of 1947 near the Cascade Mountains in the northwestern United States. And he was pretty much ridiculed, and the government didn't really believe him. He was getting a lot of bad press, I guess you could say. But what I found in the file was an FBI memo from the same day as Kenneth Arnold's sighting in the same location from somebody who was a surveyor, and he actually spotted the same objects, but he had them in a telescope. And I don't believe the government ever told Kenneth Arnold that somebody else correlated his sighting. And eventually, as far as I understand, this information with the surveyor did come out. Like if you Google that now, you will see it, but it came out, I think it was in the 90s. It certainly, I don't believe, came out when Kenneth Arnold was alive. So the FBI had records on correlations to Kenneth Arnold's sighting, and they never really, they kept it to themselves. They didn't want that word to get out. Same thing with the Maury Island incident, which happened just a few weeks after the Kenneth Arnold sighting. There was this person named Dahl. He was in a boat near Maury Island, again, in the northwest United States, I believe it was, and he saw some donut-shaped UFOs coming down the river, and they collided, and there was molten UFO material that dropped into water. Some of it killed his pet dog that was with him, and the Air Force was so interested in this, they sent a couple investigators to check out the event. And those investigators took some of this material back home to them, I guess to Wright-Patterson, and their B-25 crashed. And finally, the person who saw the sighting, the event with the molten UFO material, he eventually said that it was a hoax. And what was in the FBI, one of the FBI memos, is that a Men in Black kind of person approached Dahl, who was the individual that had the initial sighting, and basically threatened his family and all this other stuff. And then once the Air Force investigators died in the B-25 crash, then Dahl, the witness, he flipped out and just said that everything was fake. He didn't want to deal with it anymore. There was also a single file about the Roswell event. So the government had always said that Roswell never happened. And a lot of people will still argue with you about whether there was a crash and whether the material was shipped to Roswell, was shipped to Wright-Patterson Air Force Base from Roswell, is what I meant to say. And there was a memo from Fort Worth, Texas, Dallas, and it said that the craft was octagon-shaped. It was being sent to Wright-Patterson Air Force Base, but it was tethered by a cable suspended from a weather balloon. And the date of that memo was in the afternoon of the day that the material was shipped from Roswell to Wright-Patterson and made its stop at Fort Worth, Texas. So that basically checks out, but it confirms that the Air Force and government knew about the crash at Roswell in 1947, and they had FBI memos related to that. So there were a lot of things that were released, as far as I could tell, that the FBI would not really admit to at the time, but now they're releasing it, and nobody is really calling them on it, because a lot of the materials that they released now with this first tranche of files has been out there for quite some time.
2: So you would say among the documents that the majority from that first release cover that, you know, historic period from pre-Roswell up until about 1980, or are there some more current things that are included there?
3: A little bit, about half was from the 2000s on at current, but I just focused on the older material just to see if I could find any like little tidbits that I didn't know about. And a lot of things that I mentioned are things that I didn't really know the minor details about. Kenneth Arnold had someone else corroborate his sighting. You know, people don't really talk about that part. They just talk about Kenneth Arnold saw these saucers traveling at around 1,200 miles an hour near the Cascade Mountains near Mount Rainier. You never hear that there were other witnesses at the same time that correlated his sighting.
2: I think that was a spectrometer? Who was that validated Kenneth Arnold's story?
3: It was a surveyor.
2: A surveyor.
3: Right. Yeah, with one of their spotting scopes that they use for surveying, I guess.
2: Right.
3: Yeah.
2: So as far go ahead.
3: Yeah. Well, there were, what I was fascinated with is there were about 80 to 100 pages dedicated to the FBI looking into Leonard Stringfield in the late 1950s. And Leonard Stringfield in the 70s and 80s was definitely the premier UFO researcher that was focused on UFO crash retrievals, and specifically the entities themselves, the grays or whatever different types of species there may have been. There were a lot of different descriptions that Leonard Stringfield had received, but they focused on this guy. They didn't, what I saw is they didn't really focus on many other individuals other than Leonard Stringfield.
2: So the FBI went after him?
3: Not after him. They kept track of him, I guess is a good way to put it. They noted some of his newsletters that he was putting out in the late 1950s. They had many copies of his newsletters. They talked about how he was focused on UFO crash retrievals, and he believed that there were the entities actually existed. There was actually a memo, an FBI memo, when Leonard Stringfield's father passed away. Now, what that was doing in there, I don't know, but they definitely kept track of him.
2: Okay. Got to pause. We'll be back with Greg Sisko tonight from MUFON's photo analysis team to continue our conversation about the UFO files on Into the Paranormal.
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12: Llegó la primavera al DMV. 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
13: Esta primavera protege tu futuro con Malloy Law Offices.
14: Fox News, I'm Sue Guzman. The U.S. and Iran reaching a deal to extend a ceasefire agreement for 60 days while peace talks continue. It is awaiting final approval from President Trump. Man wanted in 3 homicides in Hawaii's Big Island, Jacob Daniel Baker, is in custody.
15: Officers and detectives responded to the area and conducted a search, ultimately locating the suspect concealed within a small cave on the neighboring property.
14: Hawaii County Police Chief Reed Mahuna. Blue Origin's New Glenn rocket explodes into a massive fireball on the launch pad in Cape Canaveral, Florida during a test. Owner Jeff Bezos vowing to investigate. And three people are dead in an explosion and fire at a Dallas apartment building. Jason Evans with Dallas Fire and Rescue.
16: It was originally reported as a gas leak. And at some point, while those units were en route, is when the explosion occurred.
14: Five people were injured. 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
17: The reports are true. Kaydon and Desert Springs Pools and Spas are giving away another pool. 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
18: Paranormal News, I'm George Henry. Something incredible was caught on camera in the Philippines as a dazzling green meteor streaked past an erupting volcano. The spectacular footage shows a bright fireball flashing across the night sky above the erupting Mount Mayon on Monday night. Scientists say the meteor burned up in Earth's atmosphere just seconds after appearing, creating a vivid emerald glow likely caused by nickel inside the space rock. At first, some viewers believed the meteor actually slammed into the volcano slopes, but researchers with the Philippine Institute of Volcanology and Seismology later confirmed it completely disintegrated before impact. The volcano has been actively erupting since January, making the fiery crossover of lava and a meteor one of the most dramatic sky-watching moments captured this year. Hear paranormal news every hour on Into the Paranormal.
19: UFO files today, including more than 40 videos lawmakers have been pushing the Pentagon to finally reveal to the American people. We've seen more classified UFO files in the past 2.5 weeks than we've seen in a lifetime.
20: More than 160 documents, videos, images, FBI files, military reports. We spent decades.
21: Senior intelligence officials were out in a range, a military testing range out in the western United States. And they had a series of just truly extraordinary experiences flying in a helicopter.
22: One clip appears to show an Air Force jet tracking an unidentified object over Lake Huron. Another appears to show a pulsing sphere gliding over water in 2024. And another shows a small bright shape on infrared as the camera zooms, tracks in, and tries to hold it in frame.
23: Blurring the lines between reality and the unknown, you're riding into the paranormal.
2: We're digging into the UFO files tonight. Greg Sisko is with me. He is from MUFON, part of the photo analysis team, and also national director in India and Sri Lanka. This is a worldwide phenomena. Mutual UFO Network tracks these sightings. Greg has reviewed many of these. Well, I think all of the files, he said. He was telling us about some of the documents. What about the videos? Which ones caught your attention?
3: There was one video in the latest release that the description said that what is in the video appears to be a helicopter. And when you look at it, it is definitely a helicopter is what it looks like. But they said it appears to be a helicopter. So that brings me personally back to the New Jersey drone sighting, where when a lot of UFO researchers would say that, oh, wait a minute, maybe it's not really drones, maybe it is UFOs. I think what they're talking about is mimicry, where UFOs historically, some theories go, can mimic other commonly seen objects in the sky. In late 1800s, people were seeing airships. And so now people are seeing drones all over the place. And in New Jersey, the drones were the size of like a pickup truck, which generally don't have conventional drones that look like the size of pickup trucks. But that helicopter, they claim it wasn't a helicopter. And when you look at the video, it was a helicopter. So That one was kind of odd. The UFO that was down by the F-16 from Lake Huron, I believe that was supposed to have been an octagon. And what I think everybody saw was a balloon. And the problem is there's no metadata. So for the photo analysis team to look at something like that, we would discount almost every single one of those videos because there's nothing to look at. Even the heads-up display is all blacked out. You could see just little specks within the blacked out screen of the heads-up display to look at what is actually going on. But in general, what you can see, though, in many of the videos are either birds or animals or something anomalous. There were some videos where you had three objects flying in a pattern with a fourth object off to the side, but they were all staying in formation together. And I don't know how a balloon would do that, for example. You could see that they were moving around a little bit, so they weren't really completely tied together. And some of the videos did look anomalous, but without any metadata or even the heads-up display. If you could look at the heads-up display and see that, well, what it's tracking is going 5,000 miles an hour, that might be something. But there wasn't really much to verify anything, and maybe that's the point.
2: As we talked about earlier, that can be some of the struggles that analysis will come across. There is no metadata, and just because you're getting it from the government or from the military doesn't mean you're guaranteed to get that. Sometimes, you know, you'll have a better chance at getting that from a witness report, you know, ordinary eyewitness.
3: Right. Well, that's right. And the thing with the ordinary eyewitness reports is in MUFON, since I've been in MUFON, there is an unbelievable number of reports that start out with, I was smoking a cigarette, walking my dog, and I looked up and I saw a little light in the sky moving around. And there's no correlating witnesses. There's nothing except the guy walking his dog, smoking a cigarette, and he sees a light. And in some cases, we can use some of our tools to say that it was this airplane or that airplane, or a satellite, perhaps, or Starlink is a big phenomena that we see in the night sky, a string of pearls going across the sky. But many times you only have one single witness and there is no corroborating evidence on that. So what I think we want to see is the detailed photos of the craft and the entities, like your first caller. What is it that they are not releasing? Well, they're not releasing what everybody is looking for. What they did release is things that everybody already knew about. So why are they not releasing
2: that?
3: Yeah,
2: and I think we can handle the truth.
3: Maybe. if it appears, so even back before I got into MUFON, when I would read stories about sightings, you would hear that the entities would have like a psychological or telepathic connection with the human that it would interact with. And since I've joined MUFON and started really diving into UFOs and the history and all that, and especially Leonard Stringfield, it appears that the entities have a neurological connection with the craft themselves. Most people can't even deal with what I just said. And I hope they're not clicking off and destroying
2: your
3: ratings right there.
2: Go a little deeper.
3: Philip Corso, in his book, The Day After Roswell, he talked about the only thing that they found inside the UFO craft was a headband transceiver. And the entities, it's speculated, would wear the headband transceiver, and there was a neurological connection between the entities and the craft. If that is true, that is certainly 100% why there's all this secrecy and all these threats. Jake Barber, in his blockbuster interview on News Nation in January of 2025, essentially said that the craft was sentient and the beings were not. So a lot of people don't even touch on that anymore. You hardly hear anybody talk about Jake Barber, but what he said basically backed up what Philip Corso was talking about. He backed up what Lou Elizondo talked about in his book, Eminent. There's many correlating examples.
2: We'll be right back.
23: Into the paranormal.
0: Considered by most, optimized curcumin is one of the few bioavailable and highly absorbable curcumin products on the market. Hi, I'm Dr. Mitch. Since most chronic diseases have inflammation, our optimized curcumin seems to be a perfect addition to any nutritional program. It makes sense to me that preventing or reducing inflammation is a key component to our overall health. The Mayo Clinic found that curcumin can decrease swelling and inflammation, has antioxidant properties, and research suggests that curcumin can prevent cancer, or at least slow the spread of cancer, and in many instances make chemotherapy more effective. It protects our healthy cells even from radiation. TotalWellness.com, where we help you to look good, feel good, and enjoy total wellness.
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1: 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I'm actually tired of doing all the phone numbers.
4: You okay.
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1: Nice job.
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2: Greg Sisko with us tonight on Into the Parabnormal. I'm Jeremy Scott. So, some sort of connection, a telepathic connection, a neurological connection, as you've said, that witnesses have said that they have felt some sort of feeling, I think, as Jake Barber was alluding to it, with whatever was on board there.
3: The other thing is when Lou Elizondo was before Congress talking about UFOs about a year ago or so, Nancy Mace, I think it was, asked him if the UFOs were living entities or something along those lines. And his response was that he wasn't prepared to talk about anything like that. And that was basically what she asked is a yes-no question. And what she got is Lou wasn't prepared to talk about it. I believe if you go back and look at that interaction, I think that's exactly what that was. So it did come up in one of the congressional hearings, and nobody, and I mean nobody, really wants to talk about that, because that is, as Nick Pope, he recently passed away, God bless him, it's too terrible to tell, is what I'm afraid is going on.
2: Yeah. Wow. Okay, so did you look at the Lake Huron video, which was the object that was shot down amongst a string of other objects right around the same time?
3: I did, and a couple of us on the analysis team got together and did a video about it, which is going to be released on the MUFON YouTube channel probably in a few days with the legendary Mark D'Antonio.
2: Ah.
3: And we did talk about that that shoot down. Again, I believe it was supposed to be an octagon, and basically what you saw is a balloon. All the metadata and heads-up display was blacked out, and that was one of the videos that had most of the real estate of the heads-up display was blacked out. But you could see that whatever it was got exploded. A missile ran into it, and the thing disintegrated. Someone was trying to say that this was an object going toward the ground, some of the shrapnel, but since we don't know any of the angles or any of the perspectives that were in the video, you don't even really know where the ground is. So all you have is the pictures to make of it whatever you can. And, you know, I think President Trump told us to do the research and investigate it and have fun. Well, the government is supposed to have done the research and done the investigation. Arrow is supposed to have done all this stuff. And it's like these files are being released just to appease the public and give them something to nibble on to try to quench their hunger for this topic. And I don't believe it's working. Maybe it is, but... They're releasing things that they have already released and people already know about. We want to see the stuff that the CIA has kept hidden for almost eight decades.
2: If it exists anymore, that is.
3: I believe it exists. I mean, they said that they had no record of anything going on at Roswell, and there was a memo that was just released about Roswell. So... there are a lot of people that know the exact location of a lot of these facilities that have the material. David Grush even said that he told the inspector general the exact location and address of where these items are being stored. And where is Geraldo Rivera when you need him, right? He opened up the vault, Al Capone's vault, to try to... see if there's any treasure in there. He had a bunch of cameras. I think Geraldo needs to go over to Wright-Patterson Air Force Base or wherever David Grush is indicating that this is where the stuff is, or Eglin Air Force Base where Burchett tried to go and it was getting the runaround by the generals. They know the locations, but they are not allowed to go in on something that doesn't exist, is a figment of people's imagination, and all of that. I would have thought that we would have seen the crash debris that was sent to Wright-Patterson Air Force Base from Roswell by now. If it's a balloon, let's see it. I'd like to see the crash dummies that the Air Force, quote-unquote, final report on Roswell from the 1990s. Let's see the crash dummies they were referring to in that report. You know, there's a lot of things that they could show us that where we would say, oh, that's just what it is. It's not aliens or entities or soul-sucking creatures, which is another bad possibility. But you don't know what it is. And based on the release that releases that we have gotten, I don't think we're going to find out anytime soon. I don't think they can.
2: There's still a gag order in place or something to that effect?
3: Oh, yeah. There's no way I see that they could release it. And so Disclosure Day, Steven Spielberg, that is basically a movie about catastrophic disclosure based on Steven Spielberg's last interview that I had heard on Stephen Colbert last week. Catastrophic disclosure, where some guy just takes the pictures of the bodies and puts them out there, and it's an uncontrolled disclosure. So that's what I believe Disclosure Day is going to be about.
2: Interesting. Okay, have you looked at the NASA images? Because I understand that most of those were also not new.
3: That is correct. So you had always heard rumors, though. I had never seen the images. So basically, I think what's been going on is while these have been released, they've been the files and pictures have been released to experts that have asked for them on Freedom of Information requests. We're here. They did release the batch of files in a bundle that anybody like me or you or anyone else can grab and go look at, where before I wouldn't know where to go to get the Apollo 12 files. I've never Googled it, to be honest with you. I had no idea they were even out. So, but you would hear stories of Buzz Aldrin and Neil Armstrong talking about seeing UFOs on the ridge. And that's why they had the 72nd medical communication blackout when they had their first EVA on the moon in 1969. The signal went dead because the medical channel switched over. And they never really told you exactly what that was about. But rumor, you know, the conspiracy is that they were talking about seeing UFOs on the ridge of the crater that they were at. And that's a lot of these lights are lights and objects like on the edge and rim of the horizon of the moon. So another interesting thing, Skylab debrief memo, they talked about how they found an ammonia smell in Skylab, and they tried to investigate the source, and they were not able to find a source. And the thing about ammonia, to anybody who's looked into this, they would know that ammonia is one of the signature aromas when people have an interaction with an entity. It could be burnt rubber, it could be rotten eggs, could be sulfur, but ammonia. And that's one of the things I found in the Skylab debrief that I haven't heard anybody talk about it. Maybe nobody read that document. So,
2: all right, Greg, how does someone report a sighting to MUFON?
3: Go to MUFON.com, and I believe there's a link that says report a sighting. As simple as that.
2: It's that easy.
3: Yep.
2: And you investigate sightings in what particular part of the country now?
3: I'm from Illinois. I've been mostly focused on international sightings before I became the national director of India and Sri Lanka. The reason why I'm the international director of India is because nobody in India has joined MUFON. A resident of India hasn't joined MUFON to become a director. So if you're listening to this and you're an Indian resident living in India and you want to be a participant in MUFON, maybe eventually a national director of India, that's a possibility too, but you have to follow through. But I've investigated reports from all over the world.
2: Yeah, because the UFOs happen all over the world. Thanks so much, Greg. Enjoy talking with you.
3: Thank you for having me. I appreciate it.
2: Absolutely. We will continue somewhere between the paranormal and the abnormal. I'm Jeremy Scott.
23: Follow and like Into the Paranormal on social media. We're on Facebook, X, Threads, Instagram, and Blue Sky.
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14: Closing in on a peace deal. I'm Sue Guzman, Fox News. Iran and the U.S. reportedly agreeing to a framework for a peace deal. Fox's Ashley Webster with more from Tel Aviv.
9: Negotiators for the U.S. and Iran have agreed to a framework of a deal, but it has yet to be approved by President Trump. If a memorandum of understanding is approved, it would mean a 60-day ceasefire extension, the Strait of Hormuz reopened, and Iran committing to dropping any ambitions of possessing a nuclear weapon. As those discussions continue, Israeli military forces have been expanding their ground operations northward in Lebanon. The Lebanese health ministry says 42 people have been killed, more than 50 others injured.
14: Vice President J.D. Vance telling reporters Thursday that an agreement is close, but they are not there yet. A big bust for Blue Origin and its new Glenn rocket.
24: Blue Origin's Glenn rocket is supposed to carry payloads in a low Earth orbit and possibly the moon. But when they tried to do a static fire test at Cape Canaveral Space Force Station in Florida late Thursday, the rocket exploded. Sound courtesy of Spaceflight Now's YouTube page. It was a monstrous explosion completely shrouding the 320-foot-tall Glenn rocket. The company posted on X, "We experienced an anomaly during today's hot fire test. All personnel have been accounted for." The Brevard County Emergency Management Office said there was no threat to the public as a result of the explosion. Jill Nato, Fox News.
14: At least three people dead, four injured in a gas explosion that engulfed a Dallas apartment building in a massive fire. The blast shaking nearby homes and flinging debris as firefighters were on their way to the reported gas leak. First responders now looking through the debris for possible survivors or victims. 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

0: whether it's unexplained or just plain strange, this is your kind of show. Into the Paranormal.
1: Okay, so I was on vacation over the Memorial Day weekend, but I wasn't too far away from social media, and I saw people talking about something to do with alien bloodlines. And I said, okay, I just got to look this up myself. There were a few articles at that point. There are many more now. Is the government quietly studying biological evidence connected to unidentified anomalous phenomena and non-human intelligence? Well, a whistleblower, you know, it's always coming from a whistleblower these days. They have claimed that the CIA secretly used genetic data from consumer ancestry services such as 23andMe and Ancestry in an effort to identify possible non-human or extraterrestrial DNA. According to the allegations, intelligence officials compared genetic markers from public databases against biological samples allegedly recovered from UFO-related incidents in an attempt to detect unusual traits or anomalies. Now, as you can imagine, this has been met with all sorts of opinions. Doesn't take long for someone to start Monday morning quarterbacking and adding their 2 cents, or their 3 or 4. So there's lots of debate online among UFO researchers, even privacy advocates and skeptics. They're all getting involved in it. Supporters, I guess, are arguing that, the governments are quietly studying biological evidence connected to unidentified phenomena. And critics would say there's no verified proof that extraterrestrial DNA exists or that intelligence agencies have access to consumer genetic databases for such a purpose. Now, neither the CIA nor the companies mentioned in the report have confirmed the allegations. Wouldn't imagine they would. Privacy experts, of course, have long warned that large ancestry databases contain highly sensitive personal information that could theoretically be exploited beyond their original purpose. I wonder if they might have one of these specimens in their possession and they would need our DNA to compare it to. It's a thought. An interesting one. This hour, we're going to discuss another side of this, which is the alien abduction phenomena. You can't talk about UFOs without talking about aliens, who are largely, you know, in these reports mentioned as creatures involved. And there's even been some other information, I guess, that went viral the week before, in particular, from Hal Putoff, who, I'll paraphrase here, said that we have recovered 4 different kinds of alien species from crashed UFOs. So, will our government ever come forward and say this? Will they confirm it? I mean, the official position is there is no evidence of anything extra terrestrial. But of course, if you've seen lights in the sky, who's to say whether or not that is an alien spacecraft? But for those who have been, you know, taken from their homes, taken from their cars, whatever the case is, and have ended up on craft or on some other planet, they might argue otherwise. So I want to talk about some of those reports tonight and about some of the different aspects of the alien abduction phenomena. And to do so, here is Simon Bowne, a clinical hypnotherapist with a diploma in clinical hypnotherapy. He's certified in past life regression therapy. He has conducted hundreds of past life regression sessions and is also an author and podcast host. He has written Aspects of Alien Abduction, Shocking UFO Encounters. What do you make of this, Simon, and welcome back?
2: Well, it's a fascinating subject. What's going on at the moment with disclosure and the government and this thing of, whistleblowers saying things. And it's funny because the whistleblowers are government people. And then you have the Pentagon and the government officially saying this isn't happening. So they're basically telling their people, their own employees are liars. So, that's interesting. But the alien abduction, there's so much information there and it gets so complicated. And despite me reading books on it for decades, having my own little experiences and with the podcast, talking to many, many people who've had these experiences, I wouldn't say I really know what's going on, but I just have lots of data and lots of knowledge that I'm trying to process and work out what is happening.
1: So what drew you to claims of alien abductions? And I guess what convinced you that some of these experiences deserve, some serious attention?
2: Well, I was 10 years old. I'd go to the local public library and get books out. This is way before the internet. And I'd read books on anything with UFOs, ghosts, Bigfoot. But over time, I became more and more interested in two different things. One was the afterlife and the other was UFOs. And so in the 80s, when books were coming out, like Travis Walton and Betty Andreessen and her abduction experiences, and then there's Whitley Strieber's book, Communion. And then into the 90s, I just got more and more interested, more fascinated, reading books by Bud Hopkins, John Mack, David Jacobs, and there were people coming forwards writing their own books about their

0: 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And can we talk about staying close to home but still dreaming big? That's why I love Christopher Newport University. 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
1: One of them was 200 feet from me, 25 feet off the ground. It was completely silent. It didn't move an inch the whole time. It's the size of a large house, shaped like a rugby ball with lights all over the bottom of it. And that's what I consciously remember. But when I was in hypnosis, this was for a past life regression, I asked the hypnotist, this was in December, could you take me back to that sighting I had in 1993 and, you know, regress me back and see what I can remember. And this whole other thing showed up of me being on a table and these three greys around me doing all this stuff. I was naked. I was shouting at them. I was paralyzed. You know, it's just that thing. I could just talk and move my eyes. And I was saying, stop it. Leave me alone, stop it, plus, you know, lots of foul language. And I got a message from one of them that said, this is telepathy, it said, why are you complaining? You've done this before many times, you know it's necessary.
2: Uh-huh. Alluding to some sort of history there. Talking abductions tonight with Simon Bound.
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1: All right, Simon, so the impression here is that this was not a one-time thing that happened to you?
2: Yeah, that's right, because other memories came up in that session, one when I was a year old, another one when I was 7 or 8 years old, and I was taken through a past life regression 15 years ago, and a memory of abduction came up there. And that was just about past life regression. We weren't looking for UFOs or aliens, but it just popped into my head. And on that day when that happened, as soon as I saw myself on that table, I was terrified. In that hypnotist's office, it's like somebody flicked a switch and I went from zero to maximum. She said to me afterwards she could see my muscles quivering when we got to that point. So maybe something's going on. It's coming up in a hypnosis. And, you know, I'm so interested in it. Is it just my subconscious making it up, or did it really happen? I can't say for sure.
1: Have you heard that from other, I guess, experiencers? Hard to distinguish reality?
2: What I've heard is that they have conscious memories. Like, I have the conscious memory of seeing that UFO, but they have conscious memories of, like, when they're 5 or 6 years old and there's aliens in the bedroom, and then their teenage years, they're getting picked up and taken on a craft. And then they go on and they want to find more about it. So they might find a hypnotherapist who will regress them. So they've got the conscious memories before the hypnosis. There is a thing where people who have these experiences always doubt it. It's that thing of, you can't believe this. Is it really happening to me? It can't be. This is madness. And the people I've talked to and told who've had these experiences, I've told them about what's come up in hypnosis for me. And they've said, oh, yeah, it definitely happened to you. It's typical of people who are discovering this for themselves to deny it. But eventually, you have to accept it. But, you know, I talked to a guy called Steve Neal. He's got so many experiences and they're all consciously remembered. And even he, like, he's 65 or something. He recently sent out a message, like, into the universe saying, is this real? If this is real, then show me something, do something to prove to me that this is real. And he woke up one night and his wife was missing from the bed, and he searched the house and he couldn't find her. He went back upstairs and there she is in the bed. And he thought, that's it. They're showing me something. Or are they? And 5 days later, his wife says to him in the morning, you went missing last night. I woke up, you weren't in the bed. I couldn't find you anywhere. So maybe that was them proving to him that it's real.
1: And how many experiencers would you say that you've spoken to who have reported an abduction-like experience, Simon?
2: Well, I'd say 50 or 60, as well as the researchers that look into this. And this is the basis of my book. Every single person in my book is somebody that I've talked to, and there's little transcripts in the book of them describing their experiences. And that was when they were talking to me. So I've thoroughly researched it, and with the different aspects in the book, people have described it to me themselves, and I was able to quiz them on it and find out the detail that I was looking for. And it just seems that there is a program in place that these aliens are running, and it's been going for decades, and it is very well organized, very well implemented. They very rarely make mistakes. They know exactly what they're doing, and I think they know exactly what the outcome is that they want to have. Although I can't say I don't know what that outcome is, but I don't think they'd be putting in all this work for some little research project.
1: So the aliens are running an operation involving humans.
2: Yeah, and the main thing seems to be based around reproduction and alien hybrids, which could be such a difficult thing to create. It may be that they're aliens from another planet. They don't even have DNA. So how could they blend what they have with our DNA to create a hybrid? But at the same time,
1: Well,
2: their technology is so far in advance.
1: Maybe we do, because the report at the top of the hour suggests that the government, through these ancestry programs and the genetic data that we have submitted to them, that maybe they have a specimen to compare it to, if we're to believe the whistleblower who's saying that, you know, the CIA and perhaps other agencies of the, you know, other arms of the government have used this to help in their probe on non-human intelligence and the possibility that it could exist. They need to have something to compare it to. And maybe we are the specimen they're comparing it to.
2: Yeah, it may be that we find out DNA is a universal constant, that whenever life evolves somewhere, it has DNA, and that's the only way life can evolve. We just don't know. But so many people who've been on these craft reports seeing hybrids at different stages of being part human and part alien, there's just too much information there to dismiss that.
1: In your experience, from those that you have interviewed, how many would you say have had corroborating witnesses versus them being, you know, the only ones, like solo sightings?
2: Oh, that's a really good question. I'd say maybe 15 to 20%. There's couples where both of them are taken and they're both aware of it. There's people who have marks on their bodies and their partners might see lights in the bedroom, and that's all they see. And so the partner will see, you know, like their friends, their girlfriend has a mark on their body, and it's an X marked out in 9 small burns, like spots, like the pin of head of a needle, and it's perfectly arranged. It's not like nature and it's kind of skew if or something. And so these marks in the body show up. And also there's family experiences where mothers and daughters will see UFOs together. And there's times when people, I've heard this a number of times, I've actually got a chapter about it in volume 2, where people are recognized from a craft. There's a guy who was at a UFO conference and this woman came up to him and she was really annoyed with him. She said, "I saw you on the craft. You were helping the Greys. You were working for them." And he had no recollection of her at all. And there was a woman who said when she was 7, she was at school and there was a boy who kept on saying he'd seen her naked. And this starting to bother her after a few weeks. And one day he said, "When we were on the spaceship, I saw you." And suddenly it made perfect sense to her. So there are those cases. There's also medical records that show something has happened, whether it's a missing pregnancy or it's damage to the body.
1: Yeah, let's get into what really happens during an abduction and some of the different aspects, as you get into in your book, aspects of alien abduction, shocking UFO encounters. He is Simon Bound. Simon, give out your website.
2: The website is pastliveshypnosis.co.uk.
1: All right, fantastic. And you've got other books on other subjects?
2: Yeah, my first book was about verified near-death experiences, that kind of thing where somebody dies, they have an out-of-body experience, they see something happen, and after they're resuscitated, they talk about that, and people will be able to say to them, "But that happened when you were dead. There's no way you could have seen that." So I've got a book on that.
1: All right. We will continue our conversation. Great stuff so far. More with Simon. I'm Jeremy Scott. Somewhere between the paranormal and the abnormal. We'll be right back.

0: makes a newscast so wild, you'll keep coming back for more. Paranormal News with George Henry is next on Into the Paranormal.
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14: Fox Fox News. I'm Ted Lindner. A 60-day extension of the U.S.-Iran ceasefire, which would lead to negotiations on the regime's nuclear program in President Trump's hands.
15: The three must-haves for President Trump to back any deal. Strait of Hormuz open. There can be no highly enriched uranium in Iran, and there can be no nuclear weapons program in Iran.
14: Fox's Peter Ducey. The ban on for Jacob Baker in Hawaii is over. The 36-year-old Baker in police custody after a massive search on Hawaii's Big Island. Baker, who lives on the island, was wanted in connection with the killings of three men, described as armed and dangerous while on the lam. Hawaii police believe Baker is responsible for killing three men, all between the ages of 69 and 79, within a two-day period. And there will be a Game 7 in the NBA Western Conference Finals. The San Antonio Spurs defeated the Oklahoma City Thunder Thursday night, 118-91. Game 7 will be Saturday night in Oklahoma City. 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
16: 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The Other Side of Midnight, coming up next, right after the news, on 101.5 FM KDON.
0: Into the paranormal.
17: Paranormal News, I'm George Henry. Sky watchers are getting ready for one of the rarest full moons of the decade. A blue micromoon will light up the sky this weekend in an event that won't happen again until 2053. The full moon peaks early Sunday morning, but experts say the best viewing time will actually be Saturday night, just after moonrise in the eastern sky. Despite the name, the moon won't appear blue. A blue moon simply means it's the second full moon in the same month. What makes this event extra special is that it's also a micromoon, when the moon will be near the farthest point in its orbit from Earth, appearing slightly smaller and dimmer than usual. In fact, astronomers say it will be the smallest full moon of the year. You may also notice the bright red star Antares shining close to the moon throughout the night, making the celestial show that much more special. Hear paranormal news every hour on Into the Paranormal.
18: I knew what I was seeing. I saw it. I would experience it. It is probably most likely a tall gray.
19: I remember being levitated. And after that, I just remember being on a table, and I remember it being a metallic glass type space with this red amber light.
20: Before I could do or say a thing, I was gone. I was blacked out.
21: You are taken away against your will and touch in any way. I don't see how that's a good thing.
22: These aliens, if they want you, they're gonna get you.
0: Paranormal. It's part paranormal and part abnormal. There's nothing ordinary about what's on your speakers. Into the Paranormal with Jeremy Scott.
23: What really does happen during an abduction, an alien abduction? Talking with Simon Bound tonight. Experiencer and also a researcher, clinical hypnotherapist, and author. Aspects of Alien Abduction, Shocking UFO Encounters is his latest book. So much more than 1 or 2% of these are single person accounts. These would be couples or more than two people, but certainly not just one person in every one of these cases. Sometimes these are two or three people that are taken. Much more than that is much more rare. You think of Betty and Barney Hill. You know, that's a classic couple sighting. Calvin Parker, Charlie Hickson, that's a two-person sighting. When we start getting into, you know, the higher numbers, those would be more rare. Would you agree, Simon?
24: Yeah, I think there's just one person in my book who talks about multiple person abduction. And that was a guy who just did the gig with his band, and they're all in this van. It's 2 o'clock in the morning. They're driving home. There's five or six of them, and there's a craft in the middle of the road, and they have to stop. And the ETs get out and take them on board the craft. And they talked about it a little bit between them. One of the guys refused to talk about it. But it's, that's one of the weird things when people have real close-up sightings. Sometimes they don't talk about it. Not at all, not ever. And it just doesn't come up. It's as weird as well. The aliens have switched something off in their brain so that it doesn't seem like a subject to talk about.
23: Yeah, we heard that, like the wiping of the memories. So in a typical abduction experience, is there a typical abduction experience? What happens?
24: Yeah, there's the basic things that happen. The classic idea of it is waking up at 3 o'clock in the morning, finding greys in your room. You're paralyzed. You're scared. They take you out of the room somehow. Some people talk about being taken out through the door and going down the hallway and out another door. Others say that they just floated straight through the wall as though the wall wasn't there. And then they're on board the craft. They're naked on a table. The aliens are doing stuff with their bodies. With women, they can take eggs. With men, they take sperm. They do other tests and things. And there's a thing that people report where there's the short grey's doing all this physical stuff, and then a tall grey will come in, and they bend right over them, and their nose is about an inch away from this alien's face, and the eyeballs are right over their eyeballs, and it feels like this alien is just looking right through them, knowing all of their thoughts and their memories and their emotions. And some people report that this feels like they're kind of doing maintenance, as though our bodies are useful for them, for their reproduction program. So they have to make sure the bodies are working okay. The same way you'd put your car in a garage and they check the oil and the tire pressure.
23: So they're the mechanic.
24: Yeah. And then it can move on from there. People just wake up in bed. Some people wake up outside their house, like locked out, and they have to find how to get back in the house. But other things do happen occasionally, depending on how long this person's been abducted. I mean, by that, how many times throughout their life? Because for a lot of people, it starts when they're very young, 3 or 4 years old, and it goes right through their life. And there may be periods where they're picked up 2 or 3 times a week, then it may be 2 or 3 times a year, and then it all speeds up again and there's a lot more. But when people have had a lot of encounters, the ETs seem to trust them more, some of them, and they don't paralyze them so much. And they may say, okay, you can move around the craft. And then they start showing them other things. And some of them are used, I almost see it like a prison trustee. There'll be humans coming on board the craft, and this other person is told, okay, we need you to collect the humans, bring them into this room, make sure they're all calmed down. And so this person who's an abductee themselves will do that, try and help the humans that are coming on board the craft. I've even got an account in the book where a girl was doing it at 11 years old when they were bringing children on board. And later in life, she met one of the little boys, this redheaded boy, and didn't realize that he was the boy from the craft until she saw a picture of him when he was a boy, because they met later when they're like 30 years old. And he saw a picture of her when she was small, and they had this sudden shocking realization. They remembered each other from the craft. And there's other things to do with consciousness that show up. And people are sometimes shown how the craft flies. There's people who are shown the hybrid program. They're shown lots of hybrids, or they're introduced to what are supposed to be their own hybrid children. Sometimes they'll be in a room that's like a massive warehouse, nothing but tables in there with naked humans on and aliens everywhere. There's like 100 or 150 abductions going on right in that moment. Whoa. And this high strangeness, which sort of weird fake scenarios showing up. There's one guy who said when he was on board the craft, it looked like a 1970s boardroom with tacky carpet and wood paneling and these awful plastic folding chairs. And these weird scenarios show up. There's one, there's a woman was found herself on a train and she's looking around the train at the other people and she described them as like in a video game as non-player characters. And she suddenly thought, it's the aliens. This isn't real. And she got up and walked to the end of the carriage, opened the door, and there's two aliens there, these greys who are just annoyed with her because she worked it out. And these sorts of things show up as well. It just gets so bizarre and weird. But the thing about me is the more weird it gets, the more interested I am. And I think maybe people who are the more weird it gets, the less they have... Does they believe it?
23: Yeah, certainly, it's not something our government wants to bring into a congressional hearing. It's maybe a little too weird. We'll be back with Simon Bound.
0: Into the paranormal.
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23: Simon, does it get any weirder than that?
24: Well, there's stuff to do with missing pregnancies, I suppose. This is weird. Women are pregnant. They see the doctor. It's all confirmed. After 3 months, the baby's not there when they wake up in the morning. And there were women that told me they go and see the doctor and the doctor say, well, you've probably had a miscarriage. And she'll say, yeah, but there's no blood anywhere. There's no evidence of a miscarriage. And they say, well, we have to do a procedure called a DNC, which is to do with cleaning things up. And they come back after that procedure and the doctor said, it's already been done. You're already clean. We didn't do it. We've got no idea how this happened. And there was a woman who had an operation and the doctor came after us and said, when did you have the surgery? And she said, I've never had other surgery. He said, well, somebody's removed your right ovary and cauterized your fallopian tube. And it's not nature that does that. That is surgery, but we can't see a scar on your body. I can't explain how that might have happened. So those things show up. There was one with a couple who both had terrible stomach problems. And over the days and weeks, they lost a lot of weight and eventually went to the doctor. The specialist examined them, you know, with a, they put that microphone, mic, camera down your throat. And he saw this woman's stomach and how it was injured. And he couldn't explain it. And then he found out her husband was also going in with the same problem. And he said it just doesn't make sense how they got that injury in their stomach, both of them on the same night. And she said, I couldn't tell him I was being abducted by aliens. He'd think I was crazy. And then there's the thing with screen memories where adults have told me when they were small, like 5 or 6 years old, they'd be visited by monkeys in their bedroom or clowns or Muppets. One guy told me it was Captain Hook from Peter Pan. And at that age, it's not scary. And the kids find these monkeys or these clowns quite funny and they have fun with them. And then it only gets scary when they reach like puberty, when they get to the age where they can reproduce. And then it seems to turn much more nasty and much more physical.
23: Yeah, some of the more graphic stuff that we've heard about in some of these abduction stories through the years, right?
24: Yeah, yeah. That's when it becomes less personal in a way, more just about your body. They're not interested in you and how you feel. They want to make sure your body's okay. But I've got a chapter on classrooms as well, because so many people reported finding themselves when they're 8 years old or 10 years old in a classroom environment on board a craft, and the greys are teaching them how to move objects with their mind. And a number of people have described exactly the same objects, but they're about 4 or 5 inches in size. It could be a globe, a pyramid, a cube. And the Garys say, just lift it with your mind. And they do it. They're able to do it with their mind. When they're on board the ship with the Greys, somebody else was taught all these symbols that seemed to have a lot of information embedded in them, and they had to learn what the symbol meant. Somebody else was in a classroom where he was shown what he said were the building blocks of consciousness or the building blocks of the universe. So that's just bizarre. That's weird. Why are they teaching these children these things and then just turning nasty for 2 or 3 decades?
23: Makes you wonder, doesn't it?
24: Yeah.
23: What are some of the biggest misconceptions that you've heard associated with alien abductions?
24: I suppose the big one is that a lot of people might think it's an isolated event, that you're driving down the road at night and this UFO comes down and you get picked up, and that's the only time it ever happens to you in your life. And it seems like they're scientists who are doing research, just like we would do research with wildlife. That's a common misconception. Another one is that people are confused, you know, either they're making it up or they believe it's true, but it's not, or that they're, you know, they have some form of psychosis. But Dr. John Mack, who was professor of psychiatry at Harvard Medical School, he talked to over 130 people who've had these experiences, and he said they're not fantasists, they don't have psychosis, they're not hoaxing it, they're not making it up. Something external to them is interacting with them. And so there's no craziness about it. The people I talk to are very level-headed people. They've got normal jobs just like everyone else. They're functioning perfectly well in society, but they've got this secret. And there's a lot of them that I talk to when they get to say like 50, 60 years old. I'll ask them, if you could change this so that it never happened, would you? And they say, no. Despite the years where it was terrifying and I hated it, there have been other things that have come out of it that have been positive, and I wouldn't change a thing.
23: But some of them will report like psychological issues, emotional problems after an abduction. That is common in some experiencers, have you found?
24: Yeah, different people process it in different ways. There was one guy, he's in my book. He said he was 40 years old. He was going to bed every night terrified with the lights on. He'd pull his sheets up over his head. He'd lie there in bed shivering. And he said it was ruining his life. And then one night he woke up lying on his side and he was paralyzed. And in the room was a yard gnome, you know, about 3 foot tall with a big beard and smoking a pipe, wearing glasses with a red jacket on. And, you know, that kind of hat the yard gnomes have. And the yard gnome just said to him, don't give up, keep going. And he said that that was such an impact on him, getting that message, that it changed his whole attitude to it. And there are people who have this thing when they're terrified, but eventually they work against that and they learn how to deal with it. And one person said to me that they learn to embrace their fear rather than run away from it. And they recognized it and they saw what it was doing. And then they took control of it. And it was after that that their experiences started to change and the aliens started to treat them differently.
23: Interesting. What about apocalyptic warnings, messages that have been communicated about our future, or predictions or anything of that kind?
24: Yeah, I think it's might be meant to sow worry amongst people, amongst the human race. People report being shown different types of apocalypse, whether it's ecological or it's nuclear war or it's a huge asteroid crashing into the planet, or maybe it's some kind of pandemic that kills everybody. People are almost like they're sat down in front of a screen on board a UFO, and it's the hologrammatic three-dimensional screen, and they see a nuclear war play out on that screen. They see all the people dying, the world's destroyed. Why are they showing humans this? Well, one theory is that they're just testing humans. It's like, okay, how will a human react if we show them this thing? Or how will they react if we show them that thing? It may be that. Or maybe they are trying to warn us, because they do say, stop messing around with the climate. You're destroying the planet. This is going to go very badly. And we have lots of reports of UFOs appearing over nuclear missile sites and switching the missiles off or switching them on as well. So it's that thing, like I said at the beginning, there's data and we have knowledge about this, but what it's really about, why they're doing it, it's hard to tell.
23: All right, Simon, give us the name of the book and tell us again how the audience can contact you and the name of your podcast.
24: The book is called Aspects of Alien Abduction, Shocking UFO Encounters, Volume 1. Volume 2 will be out in a few months. My podcasts are Alien UFO Podcast and Our Paranormal Afterlife. I've done over 900 episodes there. And my other book is called Verified Near-Death Experiences. And my website is pastliveshypnosis.co.uk.
23: Simon, thank you so much for coming on the program.
24: Yeah, I've really enjoyed it. It's great talking to you again.
23: Absolutely. My pleasure. From the cold, dark depths of a secret dungeon somewhere deep in the remote Pacific Northwest, friends, I am Jeremy Scott. Until we talk to you next time, good night, friends, and God bless.

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7: Making a deal. I'm Ted Lindner, Fox News. The U.S. and Iran have reached a deal to extend the ceasefire by 60 days, but it needs President Trump's signature. Returning from an event with Air Force Academy graduates on Thursday night, Vice President J.D. Vance, doing some chopper talk, said it's hard to tell when or if President Trump will sign off on the deal.
8: We do think they're negotiating, at least so far, in good faith, and we're making some progress. Hopefully, we'll continue to make progress. The president will be in a position where he can endorse the agreement, but obviously, that's still TBD.
7: The agreement would reportedly extend the ceasefire to allow for more talks between the U.S. and Iran. The American embassy in Ukraine's capital remains open even after the threats of attacks from Russia.
9: A social media post from the American embassy in Kyiv says there is no change to its current operation. Comments attributed to the foreign policy chief of the European Union, Kaya Kallas, claim that while EU embassies remain staffed, the U.S. embassy had been vacated after Russia warned diplomats and visitors in the Ukrainian capital to leave before attacks on the city escalate. In the post on X, the U.S. embassy cited the State Department's pledge that protecting the safety and security of Americans was its highest priority. Grinnell Scott, Fox News.
7: The manhunt for Jacob Baker in Hawaii is over. The 36-year-old Baker in police custody is after a massive search on Hawaii's Big Island. Baker, who lives on the island, was wanted in connection with the killings of three men described as armed and dangerous while on the lam. Hawaii police believe Baker is responsible for killing three men, all between the ages of 69 and 79, within a two-day period. And there will be a Game 7 in the NBA Western Conference Finals as the San Antonio Spurs defeated the Oklahoma City Thunder on Thursday night, 118-91. Game 7 will be Saturday night in Oklahoma City. 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

0: How did you manage this? How did you manage to get through the week looking like that? You didn't get your hair done? Did you ever iron those clothes? Memories of your childhood. Walter Sterling. The Other Side of Midnight, live with Ross Coulthart from News Nation, live in Sydney, Australia. Expert on UFOs, conspiracy theories, all the things that we're passionate about, but no one's passion gets close to Ross Coulthart's from News Nation. Hello, Ross.
1: Good evening, Walter. Well, good evening also, Midnight Misfits. What a day. What a couple of days in the world of UAPs. The White House, President Trump's administration, seems to have gone crazy for UAPs. You up to speed first, Walter. The president himself was in a cabinet meeting earlier this week, and he actually used the ET word. He was sitting in cabinet with Marco Rubio on one side and Pete Hegseth, defense secretary, on the other. Oh, should I say secretary of war? And the president himself started talking in an unsolicited way about the fact that there's been such a huge response to the War Department's UFOs page, well over a billion views now, which is incredible. It's a huge percentage of the world's population had logged on to have a look at what, frankly, are pretty underwhelming videos. There's much, much, much more hidden in the lockers in the Defense Department. But the president then said he made the most extraordinary statement. He actually talked about extraterrestrials, and he acknowledged that we're releasing a lot of information having to do with extraterrestrial things, and people are totally fascinated by it. It's literally trending number one, the president said. Now, it's really interesting because you could have seen the eyes in Marco Rubio's head bulging when he heard the president say this. He kind of looked sideways at the president. And then Pete Hegseth just sort of sat there a bit stiff. But both of them were clearly quite shocked by the use of the extraterrestrial word, because so far in the media releases that we've seen from the Department of War, they've very pointedly avoided making any suggestion at all that any of this phenomena that they're releasing videos and documents about is extraterrestrial, alien. And then just today, it got even crazier. The White House itself, which has its own YouTube and, its own Twitter X page, it started tweeting. Firstly, it tweeted a crop circle. As people will know, the paranormal phenomena of crop circles is very closely linked to UFOs. And what it tweeted was an image of the word loading, and it linked to aliens.gov, which is the website that you and I spoke about a few weeks ago, describing how the government had created a website called aliens.gov. And then they also did another X post of what looked like an alien walking across a desert landscape. And it was essentially teasing the people to go and have a look at aliens.gov. And sadly, when finally later in the day, early evening, yesterday evening, the government finally posted on the White House press site what this was all about, it turned out all it was about was illegal aliens. So the White House has been teasing us for weeks about the aliens.gov page. Everybody has been thinking that it's going to be about little green men from planet Zygor, Zeta Reticuli. And it's essentially the Trump administration giving itself a big pat on the back for doing so well with illegal immigrants, illegal aliens. And I actually said this on my show a few weeks ago, that this was probably what this website was all about. And I got roundly castigated by a lot of people in ufology who were saying this was the beginning of the president rolling out disclosure. So it's quite depressing. What it suggests to me is there are people in the White House who are prepared to play games with the whole issue of disclosure, and they know they've got this huge interest internationally, not just in the US, all over the world. Billions of people are logging in to look at these videos. And they couldn't help themselves. They used aliens.gov essentially as a big dangle to get us all excited that this was going to be the site where they officially said, yes, aliens are real. There really are extraterrestrials. And the president, of course, went even harder in his own cabinet room, basically talking about extraterrestrials. But in the long run, it all turned out to be a big fat nothing. And it's making a lot of people very skeptical about the continued promise that there's going to be more coming from the White House on UFOs. But the one bit of good news is there was an interview today with a guy called Brett Fedderson, who's a former director of aviation security at the White House National Security Council, principally during the Obama administration, but sort of wrapping into other administrations on either side. And he's a really highly credentialed guy. And what he said to Jesse Waters on Fox this evening was extraordinary. So on Jesse Waters' primetime just yesterday, he said, this type of technology that we're seeing in these videos that are being released on UFO, the war.gov UFO site, this type of technology is not man-made. It's nothing that we can build or have built or are using out there. And in previous comments, this same gentleman, Brett Fedderson, has said, I can say through my experience that we are absolutely not alone in this universe. And he actually highlights the national security and flight safety risks behind this. He said, the biggest thing that concerns me with UAPs is the national security concern. It's the unknown. It's the fact that this technology does stuff we can't do. If we can't figure out what it is or what it wants or what it's being used for, that keeps me up at night. And the idea that we're behind the power curve. And he emphasized in the interview that he did with Fox today that the US needs to maintain technological superiority, to maintain public safety. And it's quite it's a massive statement. It's an extraordinary statement for somebody who's worked at the very highest levels of the administration and indeed in intelligence. And it's kind of weird because we're getting these weird mixed messages at the moment. On the one hand, you've got the president who seems only too happy to take the piss, frankly, with the whole UFO subject. And then he starts talking about extraterrestrials. And then his administration, probably some spotty-nosed boy in Melania's basement, is basically sitting there eating pizza and smoking dope and putting out these ridiculous

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1: This made me always wonder, either one, if there is no more, there may be no more than it looks like Pong Games, or there is more and there's no way in hell we're going to see it.
2: Well, there definitely is more, my friend, because I speak every day to people in defense, intelligence, and private aerospace who are telling me what they see on servers like the confidential, highly classified JWICS server, which is a top secret compartmentalized server, on which a lot of quite extraordinary, anomalous videos are stored. And quite a lot of the videos that have been released in the last few weeks by the War Department have come from that server. And because of the highly classified nature of compartmentalized intelligence, if you've got a top secret compartmentalized security clearance, you can actually log on and look at the videos that haven't been released. And I can tell you, my friend, I've been told, for example, about one where there's a B-52 pilot flying a B-52, and there is literally a craft, an alien craft, a constructed vehicle flying parallel with the B-52, and through the cockpit window, you can see what allegedly, I'm told, looks like a being, something looking back at the crew. There's all sorts of videos that I can see already are not going to be released by this administration. I fear that the president may be being played with by the War Department, and that this whole UFOs.gov website that's being created on the War Department is essentially a way of appeasing the public, giving, a bit like the Epstein files, the illusion of transparency, the mythology of transparency, but in reality, it's just a big, fat nothing.
1: Russ Coulthart, your friends, your associates, your contacts that suggest there's much more, is there a timeline? Do you think when we're going to see it? Do you have any idea when we might see what they're referring to?
2: Well, I'm sorry to disappoint you, my friend. I fear we're never going to see it. I think that there's been a decision made inside the administration at the level of the CIA, certain people in the Defense Intelligence Agency. They don't want you to know it. They don't want the public listening to this right now to know it. And I think they've miscalculated, because when you have now well over a billion people going to the war.gov/UFOs website and taking a huge interest in the subject of UFOs, when you have an administration official talking about these are not human technologies, this is not a human craft, I don't think the public's going to accept President Trump, sadly, doing another Epstein. You know, we were given a very, very lackluster release of the true number of Epstein files. So many of them have been redacted. The president did the same with the JFK files. There are still people from the UAP caucus fighting to get access, because they're part of the Transparency Oversight Committee, to the JFK files, because they actually do think the JFK assassination is linked to what the president's position was on being more open with Russia, the Soviet Union, about UFOs. And so there's still an enormous, I think, state within a state. The president ran a campaign on the whole idea that there was a deep state. And it's funny, my friend, I came into this whole research thinking that that was a nonsense, that that was a wacky conspiracy theory. But the more I see nameless men and women from inside the intelligence community blocking, putting steps to try and hinder the public's right to know. After all, the public's paying for this. Your listeners, every American taxpayer, is paying for the enormous data collection that has gone on for 80 plus years on UFOs. And for years, the American public have been gaslit and told it's rubbish, it's ridiculous.

0: don't listen to this nonsense. Nobody's interested in UFOs, least of all the government. And now we know they've been lying through their teeth. And what are they doing? They're gaslighting us. They're basically releasing the dross, the little bits of chook feed on the floor of the hen house.
1: The dross. Walter Sterling with Ross Coldheart. Ross, journalist, reporter for News Nation. What is the name of your feature on News Nation? When can we see that?
0: Sir, you can see it on Reality Check on YouTube, and anyone can go to the News Nation site and download the app, and you can watch to your heart's content as many UFO videos as you want, because as a network, we love covering this issue.
1: It's amazing, Ross Coldheart from News Nation. I don't understand why your network, News Nation, and this radio network are the only ones covering it the way it should be, which is actual news. Ross Coldheart, thank you, live from Australia. Good evening, I'm Walter Sterling. Yes, you and I are stuck together live on the Red Apple Audio Networks, the show, The Other Side of Midnight. 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
4: Richie Sharp, you know, if Jonathan Dillo was killed in a line of duty, disgusting. 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You know, the public, instead of standing there, you know, taking a video, should be maybe helping the police officer.
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5: 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Quinta Brunson is set to develop and star in the new Betty Boop feature film adaptation.
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5: 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It's the first theatrical motion picture to star Betty Boop since the 1930s.
6: Work's been kind of slow since cartoons went to color.
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12: Hi, I'm retired NYPD Detective Vic Ferrari. And on tonight's episode of Confessions of a Retired Detective, find out what happens when a salty old-time cop gets pissed off at the computer for telling him he can't take his meal hour. What happens next? Coming up in moments on Walter Sterling on the Other Side of Midnight.
13: 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Details later. Strippers on the loose. Walter Sterling. The Other Side of Midnight, Red Apple Audio Network.
14: 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I'm James Parker. 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
1: All right, good evening. 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You have a conspiracy in your mind that you think is all yours, or that very few people know about. You don't hear about it on the radio, you don't read about it, but you believe it exists. You believe there's a force, an event, a person that has impact on many people, maybe directly on your life, that you believe deserves to be exposed. You deserve to discuss, that deserves to be made aware. And I want to hear about that. The great thing about doing this on the radio is you're anonymous. You can share information anonymously, and you need to, because you can't go through another weekend of carrying this around with you, believing this is going to happen, alligators in the sewers. When you were a kid, you probably believed, as I did, that there were alligators in the sewers. When you were a kid, you believed that you could dig that hole in the backyard and get to China. You and your Freddie Frank, you could dig that hole and you could get to China. Now you're older and you're trying to get Valium for chronic pain. You're trying to get Percocet for chronic pain. And you could get it 5 years ago, and it was the cheapest medication possible, and it worked. And then when the pain went away, you stopped taking it. Ta-da! Now, you can't get that. If you want Valium, you're a criminal. If you want Percocet, you're a criminal. And the message is that people get addicted to it. They automatically get addicted to it, and they have made it as hard as possible for grandma to get medication for her arthritis, and all the woman wants to do is get out of bed. That's all she wants to do. And instead, she is crippled by the industry that's supposed to help her get better. Well, that is a conspiracy in almost every state. Every state has put together shockingly sloppy legislation to prevent grandma from getting pain medicine. Sloppy. You go look at the New Jersey laws about pain meds. There are pages and pages of typos and incorrect information. It is a profit industry. Well, what's the profit of not giving grandma pain medication? Well, grandma needs to go to the pain clinic. What do you mean? Yeah, the pain clinic at the hospital, in the hospital system. Well, what happens there? They relieve her pain? No, often they give her more pain because they try to do a muscle or nerve ablation. They burn her. And then they send her home. And in a couple days, she'll say, well, it feels a little better today. Well, what happens in the pain clinic? Well, in the pain clinic, they get a lot of money from the insurance company. But what's in there? A big machine? Something really expensive? There's nothing in there. There's a doctor and a nurse. If you're lucky, there's a doctor. Otherwise, it's one of those wacky things. Physician assistants. What the hell is that? Would your mother have taken you to a physician's assistant? All right. If your mother would not have taken you to a medical expert with that title, with any title, don't go to it. I go to two types of medical experts. They, at the end of their name, they have MD or they have RN. That's it. The other ones, physician's assistant on Tuesday, no. Not going to the physician's assistant on Tuesday. An incredible conspiracy was built up because they found there was a much more profitable way to manage grandma's pain than to script Percocet. Well, many of them get addicted. Not according to the CDC. 0.06% of people given prescriptions for pain medication, 0.06% of us who get pain medication prescriptions become addicted. 0.06. 1 out of 10 people who have their first beer today will ultimately drink alcoholically. 1 out of 6. I'm sorry, 1 out of 10 people who have their first beer today will drink alcoholically. I want to know about a conspiracy theory that you may be aware of, that you fear, that is lurking in the back of your mind, like, why is no one talking about this? Why is no one talking about this? The conspiracy theory that I live with and look at and study every day, because it keeps getting bigger and bigger and bigger, is the timeline history of our people coming together from 1800 to 1900 is a lie. That timeline history, who invented the light bulb, who built the first buildings, all of that is a lie. There were civilizations here before us, big, major, significant civilizations, and there were civilizations here before Native Americans. How do we know? Giant hewn stone constructions and foundations throughout the Americas, throughout our country, that we have built over on purpose so that nobody would find it. There are sub-basements in buildings you visit every day that concrete filled in and have been hidden on purpose to protect the pretend timeline taught in public schools. I'll share more with that with you soon. But I want to hear about your personal conspiracy. What do you witness, see, or just feel that you're like, I know this is true. I can't believe no one's talking about it. Coming up in just seconds with Walter Sterling, you and I are on KDKA in Pittsburgh, WCCO in Minneapolis, and in Chicago on WGN.
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1: Walter Sterling with Mateus Boom Boom in Hollywood, the legendary film critique. Do you spell it with a Q or is it just critic?
15: I can barely spell. That's why I'm on radio.
1: It's a good point.
15: Good morning, Walter.
1: Or you can say, I'm a critique. When you go to a film festival, do they label you critique or critic?
15: No, I think they call me hack, but that's a whole different thing.
1: Horrible. What a horrible thing to call you. If anybody calls you hack, you send them to me.
15: All right. I'll do that. Thank you, Walter. You're always looking after me.
1: What are the reports from the entertainment front today, my friend?
15: Well, the Star Wars The Mandalorian has now managed to make $108 million since it opened. And the big surprise is the number two movie this week, Walter, which is Obsession, the horror movie that was made by a young director just starting out, Corey Baker. And he made this for very little money. I don't have access to his budget right now. But this thing has grossed $73.5 million, and he has all in just about a week's time. And he has already been offered $10 million to direct his next feature, whatever it is. So that's pretty exciting for him. First-time director, that's Corey Baker. His movie Obsession, which is basically a horror film in which a young man, as often has, it's a cautionary tale, wishes there was some magic potion that could make the object of his obsession, the girl that he really is crazy about, just love him. Well, he gets this magic beads or whatever it is that makes it happen, and she just won't leave him alone and begins to become a terror that unends his life. So be careful what you wish for is the message of that picture. But anyway, $73.5 million in just short a few days has made it a very important movie and a $10 million offer for his next. The Michael Jackson biography is now at $326.3 million worldwide. It's the gift that keeps on giving. And as I may have spoken about it on this program this week or last, a sequel is now in the works. They're going to use some of the footage they had filmed for this movie that they couldn't use and going to reshape it into a sequel. The Devil Wears Prada 2 is now in number 4 place with $202.4 million. And the movie you like, I don't know if you've seen it yet, The Sheep's Detectives, is at $49.1 million. And people are still lining up to see the talking sheep to try to figure out what happened to Hugh Jackman. So that's what's going on in the box office this week.
1: Hugh Jackman is a shepherd who reads stories to the sheep. He gets murdered. The sheep decide to find the murderer. How can you not see this movie? Just to get through that whole idea, to see how that was brought to life, I, Walter Sterling, will be going as soon as possible. Mateus, you sound very good. Is your life good? Are you enjoying things?
15: Well, I just drove down the Pacific Coast Highway this afternoon, and it was just stunningly beautiful.
1: Oh, my God.
15: And I was sitting there in Pacific Palisades. Matter of fact, I sent you a few photos of this gorgeous weather, and I also went up into the hills to see the devastation is still there. I mean, there's foundations of homes with staircases that go nowhere. It'll take a long time for that place to come back, almost a year and a half later. And yet some buildings along the highway have been there since the 1930s, like the old movie star Thelma Todd's Cafe. That building, built in, I think, 28 or 27, still standing on the highway where it's always been. So fire is so strange. It'll come and take one building away and the next one to it, which should have gone, doesn't. So it's nature. Just don't mess with Mother Nature. That's
1: Even stranger.
15: Expensive lesson.
1: It's even stranger that people of means and the ability to get all of that rebuilt in about a month have not been allowed to. That's even stranger.
15: Yes. Well, you know, California is heavily regulated in so many ways. I mean, we're paying anywhere between $6 and $7 a gallon for gas because of those kinds of regulations. And I'm sure there are many regulations and all sorts of abatement issues that are prohibiting anyone from doing anything. And, of course, all along the way, someone's making a dollar, making those observations, checking those things, and getting good money for it.
1: On the other coast, I have a sister-in-law who has a home that has a pool and a pond. In Greenwich, Connecticut, a pond is a sign of wealth, much more so than a pool. You have both, and you're really rich. And I said to her innocently about 18 months ago, are you going to have the pond dredged? And she said, yes, we're going to have the pond dredged. I said, instinctively, I said, are there permits involved? And she said, oh, yes, there is. Well, it turns out there are many permits needed to dredge a pond. And sure enough, just like you said, there's a guy who knows all the various people in charge of all the various permits. And you pay this one guy, and then he gets all the permits for you and pays off everybody else. It's quite a hell of a system. How do we find you online, Mateus?
15: You may find me online at Mateus Bombal's Hollywood on Facebook. That's MATIASBOMBAL. Apostrophe S, Hollywood, just like the city. Mateus Bombal's Hollywood on Facebook. Thanks so much, Walter.
1: Well, you're a terrific asset to the show. Thank you very much for being on the other side of midnight.
11: Lesbians in space, space, space, space. The other side of midnight with Walter Sterling.
16: You saw two women holding hands, wearing a baby. And under my breath, I went, aw, two moms, to Bren. And all the way in the back of the van, one of the twins goes, lesbians!
1: There's Red in New Jersey. We're talking about conspiracies that you have, conspiracy theories that you have, that you wonder, why is nobody talking about this? How do I reveal this? This is your stage. You get to talk to America. You become the media. Reveal your conspiracy. You're anonymous at 800-848-9222. Red, welcome to the other side of midnight.
17: Hey, Walter, how are you? Walter, this isn't a conspiracy. This is a fact, but people look at me and say it's a conspiracy. The naked shorting of Wall Street by 1,000 suits, that's all there is. And it's all led by a guy named Ken Griffin, who runs Citadel Securities, who also sits on the board of the DTCC and sets the rules. He has 600 LLCs under him, Jane Street. I can go on and on. All they do all day is manipulate the price of every stock except the Magnificent Seven that keeps the economy afloat. Donald Trump knows about this. The SEC knows about it. They're all in on it because it's too big to fail. It will bring the economy down. Trump lets it go on only for the fact that it would bring down the economy under his watch. I even think Donald Trump is shorting his own stock, DJT, but yet nobody talks about this. A few people, like on X, that know the financial world, everybody knows it. Crypto's manipulated, but that's a different story. The stock market has been naked shorted. And if you understand the crime, how bad it really is, every single American is losing money. There's no free market. Your pension, everything is at risk. And it's all led by Ken Griffin, who your radio station the last couple of weeks have been portraying him to be a saint. The guy sets the rules, and he does the naked shorting with 600 LLCs. There's no stock settlement. The SEC, led by Paul Atkins, who turns a blind eye like the rest of them, because the DTC runs under the SEC. It's too big to fail. What's going on is the ultimate crime and racket of all time. It's 1,000 suits shorting, naked shorting every stock on Wall Street. And if anybody wants to learn about it, look up Patrick Byrne on YouTube. He's the only man. He was the CEO of Overstock who fought against it and beat them at their own game with a squeeze. And he explains what naked shorting is. But nobody wants to touch it with a 10-foot pole because it will bring down the whole economy.
1: Red.
17: Ken Griffin and his friends are the leaders of the crime.
1: Red. I need you, for us English majors, in about two sentences to explain what naked shorting is.
17: Naked shorting is when you have stocks and you sell it. At the end of the day, you're supposed to settle that trade. It's a borrowed share. It does not get settled because at the end of the day, they sell it to another LLC. They kick the can down the road back and forth. Say you have a company with a legal float of 50 million shares. You, mostly pharmaceuticals. You go to it and you see there's 250 volume, all day, a million volume trade, stocks trading. But at the end of the day, they pretend their stocks are not. It's a financial thing. Nobody teaches that in our school system, sad to say. But at the end of the day, there's no stock settlement. They pretend there is, but there isn't.
1: Oh. At the end of the day, there's no reconciliation of that stock being sold, right?
17: They're counterfeit shares, correct.
1: Counterfeit shares. They're paper shares. Yeah, they're paper shares. Now, you sound incredibly bright about this. Why don't you do something about it?
17: If I call Rita Cosby, she acts like Ken Griffin's going to save New York. That guy is the ultimate, in my opinion, the biggest crook of them all. He runs Citadel Security, which, you know, you used to watch an old movie and you see the traders yelling at each other. They don't do that no more. Everything runs through digital, through Citadel Security, the head, which is led by Ken Griffin. But he also sits on the board of the DPCC, which is in charge of stock settlement. The market makers, the government, they all turn the blind eye to it.
1: Red, I got it. I appreciate it. That is your opinion, and I'm glad you shared it here. Thank you very much for calling The Other Side of Midnight. Conspiracies that you feel are going on that are not being properly reported or even reported at all. Martin in upstate New York, welcome to The Other Side of Midnight.
18: Good morning, Walter. How have you been? Hey.
1: You have a conspiracy you'd like to share?
18: No, I have you started out the show talking about UAPs.
1: Yes, sir.
18: So I have an explanation for UAPs.
1: Yes.
18: Okay, so here it is. As we know, Mars at one time had liquid water on there. There was liquid water up on Mars. So that civilization that lived there at the time, thousands of years ago, the universe was warmer at the time, or our solar system was warmer, and Mars was warmer, but then it started to cool. Started cooling off. The Martians had to figure out where to go, how are we going to get out of here because it's getting too cold. So they came to Earth. They came here to Earth. The Martians came to Earth thousands of years ago.
1: So Martin, thank you very much for the call. So we are descendants of Martians. Tom in New Jersey, welcome to The Other Side of Midnight. What is your conspiracy?
19: No, not really a conspiracy. It's something that I've been thinking about. The infrastructure, it's mostly based on 1970s technology, the bridges.
1: Or earlier.
19: Mostly everything is, a lot of things are falling apart. It's not like 100% falling apart, but there's way too much falling apart that should have not been falling apart if it were maintained properly. And you see, the thing is, it's not being replaced and it was never maintained. So the question is, why was it never maintained? And why is a lot of this stuff not being replaced when this is a major part of humanity? I mean, it's just, it doesn't make any sense whatsoever.
1: Who benefits from that?
19: You understand?
1: Yes, I do understand.
19: I have no idea.
1: You
19: somebody,
1: see,
19: some people, the bad ones, I guess.
1: The bad ones, yes. Tom, thank you very much for the call. 800-848-9222. Conspiracies that you look at every day that are in your mind on a regular basis, maybe on your commute when you're talking to friends, relatives, and you go, why isn't this fixed? Or why is this going on? Over and over again, this doesn't seem to be getting better. Or somebody you work with, or somebody in your family that repeatedly makes nice, but is in fact harming you, that you're trying to live with, that's lurking. And you and I talk about UFOs, and we talk about JonBenet Ramsey and those incredibly huge conspiracies. But on a day-to-day basis, there are little things that you and I deal with that make no sense, like anything with the motor vehicle department. My phone number is 800-848-9222, 800-848-9222. I look at the fact that it is impossible for grandma on a regular basis to get Percocet for her arthritis, but she could 10 years ago, or Valium to get to sleep, but she could 10 years ago. These are drugs I have no interest in. Do not get confused. These are not personal interests. But when I've learned from my friends who have chronic pain, what they have to go through to stop the chronic pain, yet the pills are readily available, tested for over 100 years, the risks are quote known, and less than 0.06% of people given a prescription painkiller abuse it. Less than 0.06. That is a CDC number. That's their own number. And I've asked every doctor I get in front of, I say, by the way, this is a nonsense you have about giving grandma Valium or Percocet. What the hell is this? And I look at the doctor, the big shot MDs, and I say, do you know the percent of people given a pain med today that become addicted? No. 0.06%. Ooh, I bet that's the best number for side effect of any medication you prescribe. Yeah, a lot of the things we prescribe, they could kill you. Exactly. Well, that's one conspiracy. But then again, there are day-to-day conspiracies. For about 3 years, I worked with a person who was smiling faces sometime. And he had that trick.
20: Teacher's pet.
21: You love the teacher.
1: He knew how, he had the Eddie Caskill effect. He knew how to get the management to smile brightly upon him, even though his skills and his real knowledge were very limited. But he was really good at the people he worked for thinking he was the answer. I made the mistake of often sharing the truth, whatever the situation was, rather than saying to the boss, yeah, that's a great idea. Good thinking. Yeah, that's terrific. Boy, I would say, well, there's a problem here. You know, I think there's a problem here. I'd say that, and that was like, whoa. And he would do this thing to me. I'd get a phone call in my office, and the person, big shot, would say, hey, we're in a meeting. We've been in it about 10 minutes. Are you coming? And I'm like, I didn't know there was a meeting in about 10 minutes. Oh, we told Scott. What? We told Scott. He didn't tell you? Well, Scott never told me on purpose. And as a result, I looked bad about every meeting because he had conspired to make sure I did. That's a personal level, a boutique level conspiracy with Susan in Central New York. Welcome. Is that what it said? Oh, Corning. Welcome to the other side of midnight, 800-848-9222. Susan, welcome to the big show.
22: Hi, I love listening to you. I usually am supposed to be asleep. But so my big thing is that we know for a fact that children learn how to read through phonics. It's been used for decades. And then somehow it was banned by the teachers union. They took it out of the curriculum. And now we have about a third of the children are totally illiterate at grade level, even though we spend tons more money. I can go into the numbers about New York City, but I just want to say, so this is not real. It is a planned and executed conspiracy to dumb down. I mean, how can a child go on a computer if they can't read? It's not going to give them a, now they can learn to read on a computer program with supervision that's designed to have them read, but the way that we have illiterate children today. We're so backwards because baby boomers and their children all learn to read, see, spot, you know, cat, C for cat, D for dog. That's all gone. It's basic.
1: Susan, yeah, Hooked on Phonics. Why was that eliminated? Why do you think the teachers' union wanted to put an end to phonics teaching? I look at my kids, and if they get stuck, I will say what you would say. I'll say, well, why don't you sound it out? And they look at me like, what are you, nuts? What are you talking about? How do I? They have no idea how to sound it out. Mm-hmm. Why would a teachers' union do that?
22: Well, the teachers' union is part of the whole, you know, bring down the USA, take over. They want people to be illiterate so they can depend on the government. They won't be able to function. And, you know, as a baby boomer now, I mean, just because we can read, write, and do a little bit of math, we can get jobs. That kids, it is so upside down, backwards, corrupt. It's intentional. I have been trying to be involved. Now, President Trump, through his initiatives to bring back to the states the funding so the states can initiate their own programs. Now, look at Florida. Florida has been the top school choice example, and they are very high up in the education results. New York City, $44,000
1: a year
22: student.
1: $44,000, which is more than it costs to send a kid to private school.
22: Much more. My children went to parochial schools in New York City, and it was they had even better scores than the public school.
1: Absolutely.
22: The best public school.
1: Susan, everything you say makes sense. It is an excellent conspiracy theory, and I'll share this fact with you. One of the things that slave owners did to manage their slaves was prevent them from learning to read. It was a crime to teach a slave how to read. The reason was not they didn't want them to have ideas. They didn't want them to know how to read a menu. No, no, no. The reason was more profound and terrifying. If they could read, they would know where they were. They would geographically know where they were, and they could learn how to escape. That's why they didn't teach slaves how to read. Susan, thanks very much for calling. The Other Side of Midnight, personal conspiracy theories. You look at your world, your life, your community, and this keeps going on. This keeps going up. Why does it keep going on? I want to hear that. This is your opportunity to expose it, put the sunshine on it, and start to kill it. 800-848-9222 is my phone number, live on the radio, 800-848-9222, with Walter Sterling, The Other Side of Midnight.
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12: Hey, Walter, on tonight's episode of Confessions of a Retired Detective, I want to explain how technology and cops don't always get along. Now, when I first started as a cop in 1987, a lot changed when I retired in 2007. For instance, in the old days, if you wanted to get a photograph of a bad guy you were looking for, you had to go to the local borough catch unit and go through file cabinets, which was kind of set up like the Dewey Decimal System, and it would take you for hours to find a photo of a guy. And if you wanted to get a rap sheet of someone, you had to go down to one police plaza, you had to fill out a form, wait around all day to get rap sheets. And sometimes you didn't get the raps from different states, so it was kind of a mess. But later on in my career, you could get photos and rap sheets just by sitting at your desk and going into one of the many NYPD systems. Another thing that changed early in my NYPD career were computer cars, or MDTs, mobile digital terminals. Each NYPD precinct when I first got hired had one, and there was often fights over those things because guys wanted to run plates because it was like a cash machine for finding stolen cars. Then later on in my career, every precinct had four or five of these things, but which was a game changer for stolen cars was license plate readers. And that came along just before I retired, where it's basically two cameras mounted on the back of a police vehicle. And as you're driving around, these cameras on the back of the cars will snap photos of license plates and then run them through NYSPIN, the New York State Police Information Network, and NCIC, the National Crime Information Center in Washington, D.C. And what that will do is you can set these cameras for parameters to look for stolen cars, suspended licenses, unregistered vehicles, uninsured cars. So it was a game changer in the stolen car industry. But one of the most remarkable stories about cops and technology, they don't always line up. And it was probably the early 80s when the NYPD went to the FATN system. And basically what that meant was each NYPD precinct had a terminal that was hooked up to one police plaza, and orders came through those things, drug tests came through those things, and supervisors could tell on the computer how many jobs were being held in a precinct. Well, one day this old salty old timer came into the precinct and he wanted to go on his meal hour. And the cop that was monitoring that computer said, "You can't come in on your meal hour, we're holding too many jobs." He goes, "I didn't hear it on the radio." He goes, "Yeah, but look at the computer." He goes, "We're holding 10 jobs. The cop got frustrated, took his gun out of his holster, shot the FATN machine and said, "Well, we're not holding jobs anymore." Well, after that happened, he was suspended, later placed on modified assignment, and then he wound up getting his guns back and working with us up in the Bronx. So for more behind the scenes NYPD stories, be sure to check out my new book, NYPD Behind the Blue Wall of Silence. Available on Amazon. I'm retired NYPD detective turned author Vic Ferrari with Walter Sterling on the other side of midnight.
21: More talking every night. Walter Sterling, the other side of midnight.
23: What do you think about LGBT pride parades?
24: 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It's a public celebration of mental illness and degeneracy. Grown men in thongs twerking in front of kids, that's not love, that's
1: sick. Yes, coming up is June, Pride Month. And there are many graduations this month. Many. Here's an interview with some kids who just graduated from Temple.
5: What country is the Great Wall of China in?
6: No idea.
5: Just guess. Guess a country.
6: Japan.
5: Japan, okay. If a dozen eggs cost $3, how much is each egg?
6: 50.
5: 50 cents.
6: Five?
5: What is the closest star to Earth?
6: The closest?
5: Star to Earth for you.
6: I don't know.
5: Just guess. Throw out the name of a star.
6: I don't know any names of any star.
5: What country is the Panama Canal in? Just guess. Throw out the country. throw out the country.
6: Any country.
5: The one you think it's in, though.
6: Italy.
5: The Panama Canal is in Italy.
6: It's obviously wrong. I have no idea.
5: What do you think?
6: I don't know. I'm just going to say America.
1: Sterling, the other side of midnight.
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10: Inching closer. I'm Sue Guzman, Fox News. Iran and the U.S. reportedly agreeing to a framework of a peace deal. Fox's Ashley Webster with more from Tel Aviv.
13: Negotiators for the U.S. and Iran have agreed to a framework of a deal, but it has yet to be approved by President Trump. If a memorandum of understanding is approved, it would mean a 60-day ceasefire extension, the Strait of Hormuz reopened, and Iran committing to dropping any ambitions of possessing a nuclear weapon. As those discussions continue, Israeli military forces have been expanding their ground operations northward in Lebanon. The Lebanese health ministry says 42 people have been killed, more than 50 others injured.
10: Vice President J.D. Vance telling reporters Thursday an agreement is closed, but they're not there yet. Big manhunt over in Hawaii for a man wanted in the murders of three people on the Big Island. Hawaii County Police Chief Areed Mahuna says they received a tip about a possible sighting near the coastal area of Kaimu Cove.
25: Officers and detectives responded to the area and conducted a search, ultimately locating the suspect concealed within a small cave on the neighboring property. The suspect, identified as Jacob Baker, male 36, was taken into custody without incident.
10: Baker was wanted in connection with the killings of three men, ages 69 to 79, over a two-day period. Fire erupted in an apartment complex in downtown Dallas Thursday, following reports of an explosion causing massive damage to the building. Fire Rescue Department spokesman Jason Evans confirming human remains were found at the scene.
26: There have been three fatalities, three people located inside the debris. Two females and one child.
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13: All right, we're in New Mexico right now with Eddie Aragon. Eddie Aragon is a broadcaster in New Mexico, but more importantly, he's within fighting distance of the Zorro Ranch. The Zorro Ranch is the Epstein outpost, never discussed, hidden from history, probably where the most crimes were allegedly committed, probably where the most horrific events took place in the Epstein universe, not at the fancy townhouse in Manhattan, not at a sleazy-looking island God knows where, but in New Mexico, well-hidden, protected, but not from Eddie Aragon. Eddie, welcome to The Other Side of Midnight with Walter Sterling. Hi.
14: Walter, wonderful to be with you. We have our primary here in New Mexico, June 2nd, which is next Tuesday, and I'm going to tell you how that ties in directly to Jeffrey Epstein even today.
13: The stage is yours. Share with us the top line information about the Zorro Ranch and about the Epstein cover-up to get us up to speed.
14: So really just breaking, and this is incredible, is we have the leading candidate for governor of the state of New Mexico. Her name is Deb Haaland. Now, I just want you to picture this, everybody. This is New Mexico. We are 50th in everything. It's a place where people come to hide. It's a place where the worst is the worst. And this woman was the former Secretary of the Interior under Joseph Biden in the last administration, of course. And she has this, you know, characterization in her campaign that, Walter, that she's fierce. I mean, you know, they were stripping down Native Americans at North Dakota, or that you were no longer the Washington Redskins, or the Washington, I mean, fierce. And then she's using, you know, her Native American heritage. And here's how it ties into Jeffrey Epstein. Way back in 2014, and this is our former Attorney General, Gary King, okay? Now, Gary King is directly related to the man who sold the property. That's right, sold Zorro Ranch, sold 10,000 acres to Jeffrey Epstein as a sitting governor way back in 1993. Way back in 1993, the sitting governor sold that property to Jeffrey Epstein. Then his son becomes Attorney General. Well, as Attorney General, you know what he does is he basically tells Jeffrey Epstein he doesn't have to register as a sex offender here in the state of New Mexico. That, no, I know you wanted to register, but you don't have to register here in the state. This was back in August of 2010 as Governor Richardson, by the way, another governor who had 30-plus post-conviction meetings with Jeffrey Epstein. Okay, so you have one governor who sells Jeffrey Epstein the property of Zorro Ranch. Then you have another governor who has a sitting attorney general who tells Jeffrey Epstein he doesn't have to register as a sex offender. And now you've got Deborah Haaland, Deborah Holland is now the leading candidate for governor of the state of New Mexico. And guess what plane she rode on? She is going to be the nominee for the Democratic Party here in the state of New Mexico. She is basically a foregone conclusion to clinch not just the nomination, but very likely clinch the governorship here in the state of New Mexico. She rode on the infamous Lolita Express with none other than Gary King. Now, just to kind of tell you like how incredibly dumb this woman is and who's going to be running the state, not just the 50th in pretty much every category, but also running it into the ground, what's absolutely incredible about her is...
13: The part about her being dumb is your opinion, right, Eddie?
14: No, it's well known. Actually, the state board... The state law, what is it? The law board, law review of the state of New Mexico. She failed the law exam four times. She actually never became an attorney here in the state of New
13: Mexico. Right. Now tell me what this ties into the evil things that happened at the Zorro Ranch. Walter Sterling outside of New Mexico, absolutely zero interest in the gubernatorial run. At the ranch, how does this tie into that?
14: So they knew about these crimes, Walter.
13: The crimes are underage rape of underage women.
14: Jeffrey Epstein had already been, to the slammer, if you will, back in Florida, had been contained, and she took the Lolita Express back in 2014, as she's running for lieutenant governor of the state of New Mexico way back when. So these are people who are aware of the crimes that were happening. They know who had visited there. They knew that Bill Richardson and Bruce King were involved in all that. And the crimes are even more horrific than that, as I said on previous programs. I mean, we now...
13: Right, but no one remembers the previous programs. What were the crimes?
14: The crimes are two women buried in the hills of Zorro Ranch. You're talking about rape. You're talking about potential child sacrifices, I've contended. And I think even more than that is just, underage international trafficking, sex trafficking to the very rich, the very powerful. And not just here in New Mexico, but throughout the country, throughout the world. Ehud Barak, Woody Allen, all these people have been through Zorro Ranch. And all this stuff, I mean, I'm going to be in your studio to talk about next week at length, because these are very detailed things that where the information's already out there.
13: The information's out there if you repeat it. What is the information that's out there? None of us keep track of the footnotes. So I need to know what is it that happened and what these people are covering up.
14: Well, what they are covering up is that they were aware of what was happening at Zorro Ranch with regard to the sex trafficking of Jeffrey Epstein bringing people into Zorro Ranch for the purposes of having, Prince Andrew having sex with underage women at Zorro Ranch, potentially Bill Clinton. I know Bill Clinton. I will tell you, all these people have been to Zorro Ranch and slept with Sean T. Davies or Virginia Giuffre. These are Annie Farmer back in the 90s and the early aughts have been all there. These are all people who were raped, who were used, and who were trafficked to people who came in. And, when they came in, they expected this type of treatment. This is the type of, red carpet stuff that Jeffrey Epstein rolled out. These women were intimidated by large pictures, naked pictures of Ghislaine Maxwell, of other victims who had been there, showing whether it's in the large halls that were there, of pictures with, all the very famous associates of Jeffrey Epstein. And Jeffrey Epstein would rape them, and his associates and his friends would rape them in the middle of the hallway. Virginia Giuffre documents this in a very detailed way in her book, Nobody's Girl. So, really, it goes deeper than that because, as I have stated with regard to the Jericho Labyrinth and the how did you dispose of the bodies prior to 2011, 2012 are the victims, and I've referred to the jerky. There's 388 mentions of the jerky that has happened over at Zorro Ranch, and not just Zorro Ranch, but just in general in terms of preparing it. So that in and of itself is just, you know, kind of a scary thing to think about. But I believe that there was, you know, the discarding of bodies with Jeffrey Epstein and likely maybe a few others who were around him who were consuming, you know, their victims.
13: Consuming their victims. This is Eddie Aragon, who's a great broadcaster and friend in New Mexico near the Zorro Ranch, exposing things that for some reason no one else is exposing, and it's beyond horrific. We know about what happened on the island. We know about the plane. We know about the townhouse in New York City. But what happened at Zorro Ranch in New Mexico and has been covered up and covered up and covered up is astonishing. And Eddie Aragon is one of the few who is interested in it, exploring it, and sharing

0: La igualdad de oportunidades es la ley. 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Hablamos español. Los servicios son gratuitos y su estatus legal no importa.
1: The people working with him, he was the one who signed the papers, he was the one whose name it was under, but there's no way in hell one human being was doing all this, especially him.
2: You know, if we told you that, you know, people were aware of his crimes, and then those very people who were aware of his crimes somehow were patronized by him and then rose to power and then moved on to bigger political offices, and, you know, you were saying that this was happening in any other state, you couldn't make this happen in any other state. What happens here in the state of New Mexico is people are aware of the crimes, and then the very people who were hired, you know, to go ahead and represent the people, they end up covering it up. The attorney general covers it up. At that point, it was Hector Balderas, who is the attorney general, along with the, you know, the land commissioner, who is Stephanie Garcia Richards. And they had the ability to go and seize that ranch, which is why we're talking about this stuff today, which is crazy, because now there's a truth commission in the state of New Mexico, which is trying to get to the bottom of this. And right a day before the election, on Monday next week, you know, the eyes of the world are going to be on New Mexico because the Truth Commission is going to have their first public appearance, and they're going to come out and talk about this.
1: Yeah, by the way, it's a very funny title, the Truth Commission. I thought that's what courts were. I thought that's what Senate subcommittees were. Eddie Aragon, terrific broadcaster. What's the name of your radio station? Can we hear your radio station online?
2: Yeah, the Rock of Talk. Just go to Rock of Talk.
1: I hate you. I can't believe that. I hate you. That is the best name for a talk anything. The Rock of Talk. How do I find that online?
2: At rockoftalk.com. That's it. You click on the little link, and then you can listen to it right there. Soon to have Walter Sterling here on our air, and I certainly hope that, you know, the entire world listens to your broadcasting at a WABC, WGN, and all the great affiliates that you guys have. I mean, you're really lighting up the night. The overnights have been pretty dull. And since I've discovered your program, you know, back in February, I got to tell you, I'm pretty enamored with it. But back to the action with regard to New Mexico, the Truth Commission, and, you know, the election next year, it's the same old, same old. We'll continue to exonerate criminals. This will be the number one place you can go ahead and hide out and start your life. And let's not forget, Hunter Biden was here with Chris
1: Don't even
2: Hines.
1: Start with that. You don't have time to even begin the Hunter Biden trail in New Mexico.
2: Yeah.
1: It'll all be covered by Eddie Aragon on his radio station, The Rock of Talk. Get it online. Listen to it online. Walter Sterling, thanks you. Thank you very much, Eddie.
2: Thank you, Walter.
1: You got it. 800-848-9222. You and I are talking about your conspiracy theories in your head. What are you living with in your head? Finally, you can get it out of your head and share it. And the minute scary things get exposed to sunlight, and this is sunlight. Ladies and gentlemen, this show, your opportunity to go on WCCO, KDKA, KMOX, WABC, and share your fear. Share what's living in your head. And I know about your head. That is bad information in infinite space. It is astonishing how much bad information is living in your head. But the minute it gets out on a piece of paper, or more importantly, on a giant radio show, it becomes manageable. It gets to right size. That's the opportunity. 800-848-9222. Yes, next week, Eddie Aragon will be on the other side of midnight on next Friday morning, And he's going to release a new book. We're the first ones to hear about the book. Coverage of Zorro Ranch, Jeffrey Epstein's private retreat in the middle of the desert. Why would you build a retreat in the middle of the desert? There's nothing near Zorro Ranch. It is actually in the desert, and it's huge. Well, because if you're captured and you're kept there and being waited to be trafficked, being forced to wait to traffic, go ahead, escape. There's no place to go. Nobody's going to pick you up. You'll die in the heat. You'll die of starvation. It was a prison. Zorro Ranch was Jeffrey Epstein's prison. What astonishes me, I'll never understand, is every day we learn more about things Jeffrey Epstein did. Now he was involved with the JonBenet.

0: a Ramsey trial. How could that happen? How could such that level of insanity get involved with that story? And it's simple. It's because you and I don't know the story. And it causes psychological dissonance where our brains try very hard to take different pieces of information and smack them together to make sense, but it doesn't make sense and it never will make sense because we don't have all the pieces about Jeffrey Epstein. So we keep making stuff up. Yes, he was in JonBenet Ramsey. What? No, that was 20 years ago. I'm Walter Sterling at 800-848-9222. 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Walter Sterling.
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1: Dawn. 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
0: All right, Bill White, John Quick, Peter Thiel. Welcome to The Other Side of Midnight. Prestigious broadcaster Steve Moore, congratulations for finding the show. Please note 223 Hi, Walter Sterling. 223 East Coast time. Five lines, buddy. Ben, welcome to The Other Side of Midnight. Your conspiracy theory. Welcome.
7: Hey, Walter. So the first thing is, I've been noticing that Greg Kelly has been talking a lot about this Bill Stevenson. But before I get to that real quickly, you started off about just local conspiracies. And I heard you, a while ago talking about people just struggling with their own localized things. Look, the corporate environment, in my experience, has gotten just crazy in the last 10 years. So I don't even want to get any deeper. That just
0: I do. I want to hear you get deeper. That's why you call. You get deeper. Go. Go ahead and do your job.
7: Well, my job is, there was a period where you know, all of us were partners, and the ultimate goal was to contribute and get a job done. And now I find that we're that as a corporate experience, everyone is much more adversarial. And maybe it's a culture of fear. Maybe it's my particular corporate experience. I don't know, but I do know that things have changed in at least 5 years. I don't want to get into specifics. I'm an IT project manager, and I work around construction projects, and everything is just so divisive between the communities internally, and the political environment is that a conspiracy? I don't know.
0: What I find is true, and I'll let you keep going. I want to hear more, but you said a key point, which is that there was at some point in history, earlier in our lives, there was a vague congeniality in the workplace, whatever it was,
7: absolutely,
0: a retail store, a hair salon, or a big corporation. There was a vague congeniality. That is gone. That is
7: absolutely
0: gone. There are no friends at work.
7: I mean, I've been, about a year and a half ago, I was in an experience where I was out to build a very small corporate office in Bermuda, and we had no vendors that we were able to onboard in our corporate environment to get the work done. And somehow, at the end of the day, all of this became my fault. I almost became the complete fall guy for the fact that we couldn't onboard, you know, IT professionals to support building this office. And the reality is I'm on the IT side of the house, and the real estate community, who owns the actual construction, should have been the people accommodating, facilitating, finding those vendors. And they just really became a
0: and they were able to blame you. And what's most striking about your story,
7: I almost got fired. I it wasn't just blame. Almost got fired.
0: Did you get fired?
7: I did not get fired. But
0: how did you avoid
7: that? I lost about 30% of my bonus.
0: Yeah, how'd you avoid not getting fired?
7: You just work. You pivot, right? You get creative. And
0: exactly.
7: But the bottom line is it was a challenge. But the thing is, I wanted to get back to this Greg Kelly thing, and he's been, you're familiar with Greg, I'm assuming.
0: Okay, listen, no, stop. If you want to talk about Greg, you got to call Greg.
7: Stevenson thing you don't see as
0: no. I can't talk about Greg unless I sat down and listened to every word that he said, and then I could chat about it. But that's when I sleep.
7: I would assume. Look, your previous caller, though, I want to talk about something, though, is Epstein stuff that seems to come up a lot. Look, I'm a layperson. I call you because I enjoy calling you. I have no skin in the game. There's no financial aspect to me calling you. I'm just a guy who struggles to get to sleep. I actually was sleeping. I woke up. I listened to the radio, and there you are.
0: Good decision.
7: I've called you a few times before. But the previous the gentleman who called, and I'm not challenging him deeply, but everybody seems to have, and in your business, connecting yourself to a story, I believe, might have a financial component to it.
0: Wouldn't that be great? Hey, listen, Ben, if there was a financial component to me connecting to a story, I'd run to it. But there isn't.
7: Yeah, but why is everybody jumping on this Epstein thing?
0: I'll tell you why. Ben, I will tell you why. Do you want an answer?
7: I do.
0: Okay, Ace. First of all, I do appreciate your call, and I'm sorry that you keep waking up, but I'm thrilled that you're listening to me and not Light FM. Now, listen, the answer is that a good broadcaster goes to the crowd, and the crowd is at those stories. That's what a good broadcaster does. A bad, lazy, selfish broadcaster tries to drum up a crowd from scratch. That never seems to go well. I'm Walter Sterling. This is The Other Side of Midnight. That was not a caller. That was a guest. Eddie Aragon, broadcaster in New Mexico. lives near the Zorro Ranch, has information no one else has, and that's why I wanted to share it with you. I also have a email, walter.sterling@wabcradio.com. And unlike all the other hosts, I actually answer my emails, and I'm grateful for them. What have I got to tell you? Oh, yes, ladies and gentlemen, in Pittsburgh, we're on KDKA, New York City, WABC, and in Chicago, WGN.
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0: Viviana, welcome to the other side of midnight. 800-848-9222. Viviana, how did you get such a magnificent name?
9: My mom. It's a Spanish derivation. She came from Puerto Rico, and she loved the name Viviana. I think it was a movie star that she had seen. So thank the Lord, I carried Viviana. But in the beginning, I only was known as Vivian because they would, in school, they would be so mean. They'd go, Viviana, Viviana.
0: They would be mean to you? Why would they be mean to you? How dare they? How dare they? Why didn't you send them to me? I would have taken care of them. Listen to this voice.
9: I didn't know you.
0: Listen
9: then,
0: to this voice. Couldn't this voice take care of them?
9: Most definitely. But you and I weren't acquainted at that
0: time. Darn it. Now, did you watch Sabah de Gigante? Did you watch Giant Saturday?
9: Oh, my mother used to watch Sabah de Gigante, and so did my mother-in-law and my mom. Yes.
0: I love that show.
9: I got tired of it because I really was upset about all the women being half naked and then the men just kind of parading them around. And I'm like, no, I'm not into that.
0: No, I respect that point of view, but respect the fact that that's why I watched. Now, how can I help you, Viviana? How can I help you tonight? Tell me your story. I want to hear your story.
9: Okay. This, I've been in, like working with the Board of Elections for many years. I'm not speaking as a person that represents the Board of Elections, but you know, when people say you're a conspiracy theorist, I've gotten to realize I'm a conspiracy realist. I see what's going on and I try to figure it out. And if I can't, you've given me an opportunity to say something. Okay. In New York politics, there is no way in hell that Mamdani could have risen to power without power brokers behind the scenes allowing it. Okay? After 9/11, 2001, there was such a, it was detested what they had done to us, who said we would never forget. Well, at this point, I don't know who they are. I couldn't even imagine. Created a perfect storm. They had Cuomo, who people hated because he allowed so many loved ones to die alone in nursing homes that they wouldn't touch him with a 10-foot pole. He was the author and the finisher of abortion to 9 months. Then he also was responsible for the no cash bail, okay? And that's made New York a living hell because you keep on letting recidivist criminals back and forth, back and forth. You know, it's destabilizing New York. You had Sliwa, who I almost had a fit when President Trump said, we can't let him into the Gracie Mansion, he's going to fill it with cats. So we had the people divided that would have voted in one direction. Why was it Sliwa and Cuomo? Why couldn't it have been someone who could actually beat Mamdani? That's my first part. Second, we had this issue with power brokers having a vested interest to keep Hochul into the governor's mansion. We had a very good candidate, and he's now in the energy. His name is escaping me, Lee Zeldin. He, I believe, really won that election. But New York politics has It's almost as if election fraud is an institution in New York State. I have friends that audit these election results, and they have found massive fraud, but nothing's done with it. They're driving out the middle class. They're having class warfare against billionaires. And then it is beyond comical that Hochul said, get out. Get out. We don't need you, your kind here in New York State. And now, because they want to fund this socialist folly, they are saying, come back, come back. We want to milk you of your billions so that we can finance what we want to do here. My last part of this was the city of yes. Okay, I don't know if you're, you probably are familiar with the city of yes all over the nation. You have this billionaire that's saying, you will have nothing and still be happy. Well, there's a move to make sure that they eliminate home ownership. They passed overwhelmingly the city council. I don't know if they were bought or whatever. A measure to eliminate zoning for single family houses. And that would create a big, big, a big market.
0: For housing projects, for hideous housing projects.
9: Yeah.
0: Viviana, I've been happy to hear all of this information from you because you've clearly done your homework. You are incredibly articulate. You are generous with your time. Thank you for calling The Other Side of Midnight with Walter Sterling at 800-848-9222. Viviana's conspiracy theories about the mess that New York City got in. Oh, my gosh. Conspiracy theories. Vampires. Vampires. Michael, welcome to The Other Side of Midnight. 800-848-9222. Welcome. Yes, I want to hear about vampires, buddy.
10: Yes, am I on the air?
0: You're live and you're on the air. Congratulations. You're on the biggest all-night show in American radio.
10: Yeah. I moved to Oregon, just a few months ago. Sorry. It's a real honor to be on it. I've been a listener for a long time. There are vampires in Perpy, Oregon.
0: Tell me the story. Tell me the details. How do we know they're vampires? Do you know what they look like? Have you confronted one? Tell us the story.
10: Yes. Just a couple weeks ago, just an amazing amount of stuff has been happening in Perpy, Oregon. Just people from San Francisco have been coming in. They've been bringing buses. They've brought buses that nobody can understand how it's happening. We haven't had bus routes for months, maybe years. They bought a tree.
0: I'm sorry. Who they? You have to tell me who they. Who is they?
10: There's just a few rich people that moved into town, and they've been doing very strange things.
0: Well, tell us a story. What have they been doing? How have they moved into town? We need a story.
10: They bought a very large tree that they put up next to a dive bar. They have bought 9 buses that they put next to the house that they bought. There's just been one of the people that moved into town bought a carriage and he stole a horse from one of the rich people in town. And he uses the horse to take the carriage.
0: Well, that is incredible, Michael. I appreciate the call. Thank you very much for calling 800-848-9222. I hope the meds kick in soon. Ed, welcome to the other side of midnight. Walter Sterling, you're on the air live. Congratulations.
11: Well, thank you very much. Good to be back with you. When you see something happen repeatedly and you have your instincts tell you, look at this, sort this in your head and then call Walter, then I hope I can make more sense to you. It used to be called just pork. You remember when this senator or this congressman?
0: Yes, and I always wondered, how do I get some of that? Why doesn't that money ever flow to you and me?
11: Well, the problem is that they have taken that, and it's been a joke. It is no longer a joke, because what I'm seeing is these areas and developers who want to do these projects, they know that the local jurisdictions do not have the money. So they go to Congress, and they get Congress to appropriate an enabling a grant of, let's say, $10 million to get this project started. Well, the problem is that grant ties up the local people, requiring them to then continue on and pay off the whole damn project. See, that's what we don't know. That's like the new sequence. So we've had three or four of those right now, and they just scare the hell out of me, because you're bankrupting your local jurisdictions almost by blackmail. If you don't pay for this, you will have to pay back this federal loan. That, to me, that's the dirtiest conspiracy that's actually happening.
0: Well, that's really interesting. And I'm an English major. I get the drift of that equation. I'd like you to say it again clearly and slowly. How does this blackmail griff work? Explain that again.
11: Because, first of all, the voters are not told. They are given the information that this is a wonderful grant from the federal government that is going to help stimulate this project. What we are then, either we're supposed to vote additional money or approve our elected officials to do so, that we're just part of the team. What we're not told is that if we decide to pull out, if we think it's a bad deal, the feds are going to say, you have to pay back this grant. Well, no, you didn't tell us that in the beginning. So it's the denial of information, Walter, the denial of information as to the progression of how these financing deals are done. We deserve to have all the information from the beginning, especially if we're going to vote on something. So my conspiracy theories, I think, are real. You know, and I think we're at a disadvantage, because we're conditioned to say, oh, that's not connected. That's not that there's no connection between that. Well, to me, all graft and corruption is connected.
0: Makes sense. I agree with it. Thank you for explaining it to me in simple terms that I can understand, because those are my limitations as a talk show host. Ed, you're a good guy, and I'm grateful for the call and the listen. 800-848-9222. Yes, Bill White is listening. John Quick is listening. And Chris Olivero, who wakes up right about now, paces, wonders how that progression of his career is going, steps into the shower and goes, geez, Walter sounds so good. What the hell? Carl, welcome to the other side of midnight. Hi, Carl.
12: Hi. This is just another piece in the conspiratorial nature of the JFK assassination. It has to do with a photo that Bill, at the base of the depository, the book depository, was a figure, a person, in a white T-shirt that looks just like Oswald at the very same moment when JFK was assassinated. And I wonder if anyone had come across that, but I never saw anything that followed up on that.
0: Yes, in fact, yes. Carl, yes, NBC, of all places, actually revealed that photo this week. There was a person on the ground in front of the book depository near the road that looked just like Lee Harvey Oswald. There's no way that person could have taken the shot from the fifth floor. It had to have been something else. My opinion about the Kennedy assassination is the most bizarre, and it was taught to me by a man who wrote a book about this. And my opinion is this, and it'll scare you when I tell you, Carl, it'll scare you. There were no shots fired that day. There were no shots fired on Dealey Plaza that day. And I'll explain why coming up in just seconds. Thank you for the call, Carl. 800-848-9222. You and I are talking about your conspiracy theories, the ones that you are haunted by, day-to-day life, things that you face. Anytime I go to the motor vehicle department, I look around and I go, why exactly do I have to register my car? What purpose is it for the state to know what car I have? Why does the government need to know that I have a car, what car it is, and I have to pay somewhere between $35 and $135 to register it and to get new plates? What is that, just to give the prisoner something to do? Is that the reason that I'm feeding the prisons where they make the plates? Is that the deal? Unless I want a vanity plate, and if you do, you're an idiot. I don't understand why I've got to register my car. We have come to accept certain things without challenging it. Registering your car, it makes no sense. They don't need to know. Why would they need to know? Well, you know, they need to know. Like, no, they don't need to know. The tolls. Every single Midnight Misfit, you with the 18-wheeler at the Love Truck Stop, you. Why do you have to pay $1,000 to drive on the Pennsylvania Turnpike from Philadelphia to Pittsburgh? Do you realize that 18-wheelers are paying $1,000 for that toll? But, gee, it could be in any state on roads that are poorly maintained or over-maintained. Isn't it interesting how many times you and I have driven over a strip of road and, oh my God, there's construction up there. Why is, and then there's an 8-hour backup because of construction up there. And you're thinking, wait a minute, I rode on this, I was on this highway a week ago. It was perfect. There was no need to pour more concrete. Oh my gosh, who pours the concrete, Eddie? Welcome to the other side of midnight. Eddie, what's going on?
13: I recall about, I might have been 2 to 3 years ago, there was a group with a bunch of couple of machine guns, and they shot up a electric substation, and they took out the electricity for a county, several cities or whatever. And I just heard about it once, and after a few days, I don't even know if it made the papers, but in my mind, that was practice. I think there's cells all over this country.
0: I do, too. But listen, Eddie, when you tell a story, we got to know who, what, where, when, how, why. Where were these substations shot at? Where?
13: I don't remember. I don't remember.
0: And you think this was practice for doing a much bigger seize on the United States of America. Is that what you believe?
13: Yes, I do.
0: Eddie, I think you're absolutely right. I think there are terrorist cells hidden throughout the country that we need to be hyper-aware. Anytime you and I live near people who it doesn't quite seem that they should be living there, suspect, all suspect. Thank you very much for the call, Eddie, 800-848-9222. It's important that we take a look at this amazing, horrible story. There is a horrible story that happened tonight. A Blue Origin rocket exploded into a giant fireball on a launch pad during a routine test Thursday night. The New Glenn rocket was undergoing a hot fire test at Launch Pad 36, 9 p.m., Cape Canaveral, Florida, when it burst into flames. Shocking footage from the scene showed the launch pad start to light up as smoke erupted from the base of the rocket. The base exploded into a fireball, soon consumed the entire rocket and the entire launch pad. This was a rocket ship loaded with fuel to go into space. It was filled to the top. It was a full tank, and it exploded on the launch pad. Blue Origin officials posted on X, we experienced an anomaly. That was no anomaly. That was a huge explosion. And that was during today's hot fire test, they say. All personnel have been accounted for. We will provide updates as we learn more. Let me repeat that. A Blue Origin rocket exploded into a giant fireball on a launch pad during a routine test last night. The New Glenn rocket was undergoing a hot fire test at launch pad 36 at around 9 o'clock Cape Canaveral Space Station when it burst into flames. It's huge. When you have a chance, look at the video. It is a stunning sight, a horrible sight. The investment, the time, the energy, the people who worked on that. The good news is nobody was there. Nobody was killed. You and I are talking about the conspiracies that live in your head. And you go, why isn't anybody talking about this? Why doesn't anybody reveal secrets about this? You know things that nobody else knows. You are living right now in your car, the 18-wheeler, the 4-wheeler, right now in the car, in your home, in the apartment. And you know things that no one else knows. You hear things that no one else hears. And you probably see things that no one else sees. Maybe you're afraid to share them. You don't want people to say you're a kook. The beauty of this show is that you're anonymous. And you get to expose these thoughts, these ideas, these revelations to the sunshine of information on the radio. And then it starts to get manageable. Doesn't have to control you as much as it has been. You get free of it. 800-848-9222, Walter Sterling. 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
14: Extra. The American Academy of Pediatrics says in a new policy statement that recess is important for school-age kids, but education experts say this should not be an excuse to expand playtime at the expense of learning.
15: They don't need more recess. They need more actual focused instruction, which we're finding is making a real difference across the board.
14: That's Sherry Sylvester with the Texas Public Policy Foundation, who says that more than half of all public school kids can't read at grade level. And that, she says, needs to be addressed before recess. I'm James Flippin, and this is the Worldwide News Network.
3: La igualdad de oportunidades es la ley. La Oficina de Derechos Humanos del Condado de Prince William está aquí para ayudarte si has enfrentado discriminación en empleo, vivienda, crédito, lugares públicos o educación. 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
18: Strippers on the loose on the other side of midnight.
19: A dancer, yes, a dancer. No, we're not talking about the ballet. We're not talking about jazz or any of the other types of nifty dancing like tap dancing. No, she is of the exotic dancing persuasion. Her name is Shaquia Kelly. Shaquia Kelly. Apparently, according to police in Fort Worth, Texas, had a customer that she took away. His name was Lawrence Holman, and I say his name was Lawrence Holman because, yeah, he's dead. Yeah, he's dead. Shot and killed in the driver's seat of his Mercedes-Benz. Shequoia, maybe that's how it's done after the tree. She is in Dutch over this. A lot of times, there are patrons at gentlemen's clubs who want a little something extra. They want alone time with the dancer. In fact, the dancer's job is to make the patron fall in love with her. Or lust. Desires. Yeah, that's what their job is. And Shequoia did a heck of a job with this because Lawrence was in love. He was infatuated or in lust. He wanted to have alone time. And she was up for the challenge. No word on motive yet, but I can say this, that the shooting that happened, apparently maybe where she lived, or maybe I'm guessing where she lived in Fort Worth in a apartment complex. Yeah, there's neighbors there that will never forget that night of losing Mr. Lawrence Holman. Folks, marrying a dancer, having an interlude, a romantic interlude with a dancer, it's not what you think. Be safe. And remember, some of these girls, they're just looking for better ways to rob you. And if you show up with a Guido roll full of fives and a smile on your face, they want them all. They want that entire roll of money. Always remember that. They don't like you. They like your money. Shequoia, Kelly, yeah, she's gone. She's going to be going to jail, and which is not good. And Lawrence Holman, your family and friends, and quite frankly, I miss you as well. From the Champagne Room, looking at trees, I'm Velo Hool. Strippers on the Loose, Walter Sterling, The Other Side of Midnight, Red Apple Audio Network.
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0: All right, ladies and gentlemen, again, this is such an important story. Blue Origin rocket explodes into giant fireball on the launch pad during a test at Cape Canaveral. A Blue Origin rocket exploded into a giant fireball on a launch pad during a routine test last night. The New Glenn rocket was undergoing a hot fire test on the launch pad at around 9 o'clock Cape Canaveral. It burst into flames. Shocking footage, you've got to go see this, from the scene showed that the launch pad lit up, smoke erupted, and then the entire launch pad exploded. Fortunately, thank God, nobody was killed. It is the most stunning explosion I've seen in a terrifyingly long time. Just unbelievable. You and I are sharing our hidden secret conspiracy theories in your head right now. That is bad information in infinite space, and it keeps you awake. It is a challenge when we're driving on that lonely highway for hours. You keep thinking, what was that I saw? What was that I felt? Why did that person do that to me? Things make no sense. When things make no sense, there's a reason. They don't. The way our brains work is when things don't make sense, would there have to be pieces put together unnaturally? We look for pieces to fill it in. We look for the mental concrete to go, oh, well, if I put all these pieces together, then it'll make sense. The JonBenet Ramsey story does not go away after, 90 years? It doesn't go away because it doesn't make sense. The story doesn't come out. There's clearly something we don't know. And any time a new theory is presented on a conspiracy theory, something new. Here's something else about the Kennedy assassination. Oswald was standing on the curb. He wasn't in a giant building, we think. It sort of looks like him. Maybe. The Charlie Kirk horrible story. Something doesn't make sense. We keep thinking about it. I shared last night, I said my opinion about Charlie Kirk is that microphone shot him. I'm looking at the footage, the microphone on his shirt. I believe that shot him. And then the conspiracy theories come out. His wife had it done. She wanted to run the organization. My friend, there is no way that any mother of two beautiful little children would have ever made that happen. Walter Sterling.
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21: A tentative deal. I'm Ted Lindner, Fox News. The U.S. and Iran have reached a deal to extend the ceasefire by 60 days, but it needs President Trump's signature. Returning from an event with Air Force Academy graduates Thursday night, Vice President J.D. Vance says it's hard to tell when or if the president is going to sign off on the deal.
22: We do think they're negotiating, at least so far, in good faith, and we're making some progress. Hopefully, we'll continue to make progress. The president will be in a position where he can endorse the agreement, but obviously, that's still TBD.
21: The agreement would reportedly extend the ceasefire to allow for more talks between the U.S. and Iran. The American embassy in Ukraine's capital remains open even after the threat of attacks from Russia. Fox's Grinnell Scott.
23: A social media post from the American embassy in Kyiv says there is no change to its current operation. Comments attributed to the foreign policy chief of the European Union, Kaya Kallas, claim that while EU embassies remain staffed, the U.S. embassy had been vacated after Russia warned diplomats and visitors in the Ukrainian capital to leave before attacks on the city escalate. In the post on X, the U.S. embassy cited the State Department's pledge that protecting the safety and security of Americans was its highest priority. Grinnell Scott, Fox News.
21: The manhunt for Jacob Baker in Hawaii now over. The 36-year-old Baker in police custody after a massive search on Hawaii's Big Island. Baker, who lives on the island, was wanted in connection with the killings of three men described as armed and dangerous while on the lam. Hawaii police believe Baker is responsible for killing three men all between the ages of 69 and 79 within a two-day period. And there'll be a Game 7 in the NBA Western Conference Finals. That'll happen Saturday night in Oklahoma City as the San Antonio Spurs defeated the Oklahoma City Thunder on Thursday night, 118-91. 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
1: All right, good evening. 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He's had a very busy month with the UFO files released. Dave Scott's one of the people who have studied the videos, read the files, knows everything up to date, and digests it and makes it palatable for me, who understands virtually nothing. Dave Scott, welcome to The Other Side of Midnight. Hi.
2: How you doing, number one? It's nice to be on the air with you. You know what I did forget to tell you before we get into the UFO stuff for tonight? This past weekend, we went out to our Sasquatch spot, and we found two 18.5-inch footprints.
1: Now, these weren't basketball players?
2: No. And in fact, one of the guys on my team, his name is Kevin. Kevin's a giant of a man. He's like 6'5", 6'6", and he wears a size 16 shoe. And his shoe up next to this print made his foot look small.
1: Now, Dave Scott, you and I have talked about Sasquatch many times. And it's always the same story. Here's some shred of evidence. Do you believe... Yes. Do you believe that either within the Sasquatch community or within the Canadian community, there is a conspiracy to prevent you, me, others from actually seeing them? Will we ever see them? Or do you think they're so good at getting away, they may have a radar that lets them know in their minds how close you are to them, you'll never see them?
2: Well, you know what? There is some theory to that because... You know, just like when you find or when scientists find an area where maybe an endangered species is a bird or owl or deer or whatever may be living in a certain part of the forest, the first thing that the government does is they actually shut down that area in a quadrant. So that way hikers, campers, fishermen, hunters cannot go into that area, or even like ATVers or anybody like that. The reason why is they want to be able to study the area. And here's the problem. If you find a creature like Sasquatch and prove it, you're going to shut down a major part of the forest and the industry that also runs around it, whether it's logging or mining or, like I said, camping or whatever it may be. So I really don't think, because we don't know how many of them are out there, we don't know what their habitats are. Yes, we can find certain areas where these creatures seem to be, but as long as it's not on the minds of the politicians or minds of the environmentalists, that way they could keep doing what they want to do, and that is do everything that we're allowed to do in the forest.
1: I respect you, but I think that's a stretch.
2: Why is that?
1: It involves government cooperation, different localities, different agencies cooperating. It involves some sort of communication with the Sasquatch, which has never been established. Right now, with giant footprints, it could easily just be a hoax. Kids making giant footprints.
2: But when you're 30 miles into the forest like I am, the chances of actually seeing or having somebody go out there into those areas with a fake footprint and put them in the middle of the trees when you are way off the beaten path is very much slim to none.
1: No question about that, Dave Scott in Canada. Let's talk about the UFOs. What do you know? New revelations. When are we going to get another drop? Do you know?
2: I'm hearing that the drop may happen in early June. So probably within the first week of June, we could get another drop. I would expect it to be on a Friday once again, because that seems to be the habit for the first two tranches that were released. But the big news coming out today kind of deals with UFOs, because the UFO community today is actually feeling like they were slapped in the face a little bit. It's caused a little bit of controversy in the UFO world, because we were all expecting that when they announced that the government had created aliens.gov, that's aliens.gov, that it was going to be a UFO site. And maybe we were going to get Roswell on there. Maybe we were going to get pictures of real craft and videos of real craft rather than these dots that are flying around in the first two tranches that were released with the 60-plus videos that we've been given. However, even though they made it look all aliens in their promotion of this, like it was all a really X-Files type theme that they were using, if you go to aliens.gov and you read into it, it seems like this is the place to be for UFO talk. But the more you read into it, Walter, like they start off with, they walk among us. For 60 years, the U.S. government has kept a closely guarded secret. Aliens have been walking among us, living in our neighborhoods, and interacting with us in our daily lives. But then it starts to get more human, where it says, they've shopped in the same stores, attended the same classes as our children, and lived seemingly normal human lives, with one exception. They do not belong here. It ends up aliens.gov being a new website about ICE.
1: So they did a joke. What they did is a prank.
2: What they did was they pranked us in the UFO world, thinking that we were going to be, you know, using aliens.gov to push the disclosure movement forward. And instead, because we couldn't figure out why all of a sudden, if they had aliens.gov, why they would all of a sudden put these new reports and everything on the website war.gov/UFO. When you got aliens.gov right there. So they literally did a bait and switch here on the UFO community to make an ICE website all about illegal aliens crossing into the borders, and that there is only one person in the United States that has brought this to light out of all the presidents over the last 60 years, and that is President Donald Trump. So it even goes as far, if you scroll down, and this is part, you know, you may snicker at. It says, if you've witnessed an alien abduction, do not be alarmed. The alien is in good hands. We'll take care of it and return it safely to its place of origin. So, yes, aliens.gov is not about little green men. They are talking about millions of illegals invading the United States under the cover of darkness, and we're going to deport them all.
1: It's a hoot and a half. Now, were there any other things that came out from the files, from the UFO files, besides dots on a screen, black and white dots on a screen? Did you realize anything else? Did you look at any of the other videos? Did we learn anything more than the fact that the president has a really good sense of humor?
2: Well, what we are learning is that, you know, they are expected to push forward with more transparency on this. Even Eric Burleson, the congressman, has come out and basically said he wants a section of government to be an independent registry, kind of like a watchdog, so to speak. So that way the other agencies that apparently have these UFO files cannot, for the life of them, hide them. They want an independent agency in order to be able to bring the files out, review them, so that way you don't have all of these government spooks coming on out and putting out videos of weather balloons or putting out videos of alleged Chinese spy balloons. This is where it's getting a little bit interesting, because we're now seeing some major politics being played regarding this subject on what is a real UFO and what is just hidden technology or maybe some sort of red herring that is going to push this subject into a

0: La igualdad de oportunidades es la ley. 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Los servicios son gratuitos y su estatus legal no importa.
1: Or the stories we want to hear, but we are probably going to get more information about the history of these reports.
2: All right, now News Nation's Ross Coulthart swears that the next drop will have major revelations. His spies, his friends, his people working in the government believe that the next round has major revelations. How do you feel and about that?
1: I hope it does. But what are those major revelations? You know, for us in the UFO community, it has to deal with Roswell, or at least a video that shows a craft up close and personal.
2: I'd be happy with one. Forget about the technology reverse engineered from there. Show me one piece of reversed engineering. Show me one original piece that we reverse engineered. Just one.
1: Absolutely. Absolutely, and that's exactly what needs to come out. You know, I mean, they've been hiding this story for so long, you know, whether it's within their own air bases and military bases or whether that's through private contractors. I also like how they are trying to get more information out of the private contractors who allegedly have these pieces of equipment.
2: How do you know that they're doing that? How do you know they're doing that, Tiff?
1: Because Congressperson Anna Paulina Luna has made comments about that, as well as Tim Burchett and Eric Burleson.
2: Are you worried at all about the fact her name is Luna?
1: No.
2: All right, just checking. I got to check on that. It means
1: Are you worried about it?
2: Yes. It means crazy or moon. Luna means crazy or moon. By the way, is tonight a full moon or is it tomorrow night?
1: Well, let me look here.
2: Yeah. Because I can feel it. People say, you know, you can feel a full moon. No, I've never felt a full moon, but the day before the full moon is when the crazies in my life come out.
1: Well, I'm here every night with you, I guess every night's a full moon.
2: Every night a full moon with you. What's the name of your website? 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
2: Always an honor to speak to you. What a great broadcaster you are and a terrific friend of the show. Dave Scott in Canada, thank you, sir. Thank you very much for being on the other side of midnight with Walter Sterling. Yes. What should we do? Oh, my gosh. This is what you and I are talking about. You have a conspiracy theory in your head. There's something you see and feel on a regular basis that you're like, that's not right. There's something there that doesn't make sense. There seem to be people talking to each other, collaborating with each other that I don't know about. There's an activity that continues that makes no sense. And this is the chance to talk about it. This is the opportunity to get it into the sunshine, to reveal it to the world. The minute it gets revealed, it starts to get manageable. Because I know your brain. Your brain is a bad neighborhood in infinite space. Put information in there, it goes into the funhouse. The distortion mirror, the sound machine, your brain and mine makes everything bigger or smaller than it is. Doctors would call it neurosis. I just call it that we're crazy. And that's why you and I work at this time. We work on the great shift. This is the time when we can focus on our task. We don't have to deal with Martha, who smells bad. We don't have to deal with Susan, who has weird pictures of her family on her desk. Never put pictures of your family on the desk. And remember the key rule of success in any company, whether it's a retail store, a great supermarket, a hairdressing salon, giant corporation, you have no friends at work. Once upon a time, maybe, but the world has gotten mean and vicious in every industry. It's not specific to any one industry. No friends at work. That is my advice to graduating college kids. Oh, congratulations on your degree. There are no friends at work. I'm Walter Sterling at work.

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3: New research shows adults with better heart health had lower odds of dying or becoming very ill from coronavirus during the pandemic. A new American Heart Association study suggests that having a healthy heart helps the body deal with the stress of viral infections like COVID. I'm James Flippin, and this is the Worldwide News Network.
4: La igualdad de oportunidades es la ley. 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
1: It's The Other Side of Midnight with Walter Sterling.
7: Hey, Walter Sterling. This is your cousin, Breezy. Listen, I think that it's time that you took a little break. So I'm going to play a song that I actually introduced years ago. So, Walter, hit the trail, and I'll take care of business.

0: Gee, I hope everybody enjoyed that song. That was a lot of fun. And do you want more of that? You can join me on Saturday from 6 to 10 o'clock. Now, there's one problem right now. Where's Walter? Walter, well, there he is. Here's Walter.
1: It's such a corny bit. I can't believe that I bought into that bit. Cousin Bruce Morrow, what an honor, what a privilege. You know why he's here? It's because John Katsimatidis had the genius insight. If he's going to start a radio station, if he's going to buy a radio station in New York City, probably a good idea to have a credible New York City talent. Well, he went to the next level. He got a credible rock and roll disc jockey for America. When I started thinking about putting together this show, and I knew that maybe once or twice a night I'd want to play a song to take a break, a coffee break, right? Just, you would do the same thing. I thought, you know what's amazing is that on WABC, most of those songs were played first. And I thought, well, we should identify that. And then I'm like, wait a minute. Bruce Morrow, especially because he was on at night, he played the songs first. And I thought it'd be really good if he could say that. And there it is. I know that's a lot of strategic thinking for guys in radio, but man, alive. The interesting thing about the Red Apple Audio Networks, which is what you're listening to on KDKA and KMOX and great radio stations throughout the country, is this is owned and created by John Katsimatidis, who just started a new project called the Worldwide News Network. And that is led by his hire, Vice President of News, Lee Harris. And Lee, 60 seconds on Lee. For 30 years, Lee was the most listened to voice in radio news in America. He did morning drives on the all news station in New York City, 1010 Winds. He was the voice that New Yorkers listened to on 9/11. This is the news voice in New York City. 30 years he did it. That's enough time. Everybody in the radio industry knows Lee, respects Lee. Even some of us like Lee, not the easiest thing. And he's a great broadcaster. He's put together the Worldwide News Network under the guidance of Chad Lopez, John Katsimatidis. For many years, I ran radio stations that you've heard of, actually heard of. And if I had the opportunity to put on the Worldwide News Network as my news source today, I would do it in 2 seconds. I would immediately do it because of the caliber of anchors that Lee Harris has brought in and that Chad Lopez, John Katsimatidis hired, the top broadcasters in radio news today. That's who I would sign up with. I know the other networks. I know what else is available. They may have one or two anchors that are okay, maybe one or two that are good. Every single anchor on the Worldwide News Network, which just started this week, is outstanding. Award-winning, big deal. You're going to get the facts. You're going to get common sense presentation. You're going to get the truth. That's what the Worldwide News Network offers. It's exciting. It's exciting to be with a company that keeps getting bigger. 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They keep renting out more space. That's how you know it's true. They keep renting out more space in Manhattan. 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They're trying to consolidate. Good way to kill an industry, boys. Red Apple Audio Networks. That's a real deal. 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I've been on KMOX in St. Louis now for 11 years. 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
1: Another Side of Midnight, Walter Sterling on the Red Apple Audio Networks with the legendary Michael Harrison, a media magician. Michael Harrison has had success in publishing a daily newsletter called Talkers. He has been the program director of many radio stations in big and bigger cities. He has owned radio stations. But the reason that you and I are talking to him tonight is that he has an incredible way to help me and hopefully you to think different. Not that there's anything wrong with our thinking, but he he changes where the boundaries are and makes things possible that I didn't think were possible. Michael Harrison is also interested in the UFOs, in metaphysics, in space and time, and our relationship to space and time. Michael Harrison, welcome to The Other Side of Midnight. Hi.
4: Hi, it's great to be with you. It certainly is a nice wide spectrum of topics that you put out there, so I'm ready to go.
1: I would like to talk about the two releases of UFO information. Now they're up to 48 videos, and what's amazing to me is how disappointed many people are in what's been put out, because I think that misses the point. For decades, we have discussed UFOs, what's been here, craft, all of that stuff, anti-gravity machines. And then at some point, everybody says, well, you know, but the government knows about it. The government's hiding it from us. Why are they hiding it from us? And no time did the government say, yes, we have stuff and we're hiding it from you. At no time was it acknowledged. The real news here is for the first time, the United States government has acknowledged that there are photographs, videos, reports of things that the government does not understand. Note that it was released not by the Department of Commerce or by the State Department. It was released by the Department of Defense, the Department of War, because their job is to keep us safe. And when there are strange dots in the sky, it is their job to analyze what it is. And here are things they don't know what it is. These are unidentified. How do you feel about that?
4: Well, I mean, I love the way you said UFO hesitantly, because we have all these other terms for it. And I mean, I the first thing that hits my mind when you're talking is, do you believe what the government says? Unidentified flying objects. Then they became unidentified aerial phenomenon. Then they became unidentified anomalous phenomenon, which means they don't even have to be up in the sky. They could be under the ocean, or they could be something that's found, you know, an artifact. I think the government has been playing this very disingenuously, depending on whatever is best for whomever it is, you know, that is charged with being responsible for government information. In other words, I think it's a whole bunch of, what's the word, hooey. But it's fun. I do believe, and you and I have talked about this, and I want to say it again, I believe there's life out there, from microscopic, you know, bacteria to who knows how advanced or ethereal or spiritual even some of the intelligence out there in the universe may be. But the physics of it are such that it is highly, highly, highly unlikely that what we call UFOs or anomalous phenomenon or aerial phenomena, whatever you want to call it, that these are indicative of aliens. There's all kinds of things. Walter, have you ever been in a situation in your life, I'd be very interested in your reaction to this, where you said to yourself, oh my gosh, am I having an encounter with an alien or with aliens? Is that thing I see, that light or that speck or whatever it is, could that be an alien? Have you ever had that happen?
1: No, I have not. And I would be open to it. I'd find it really interesting. I have never had that experience. No, sir. Have you?
4: Yeah, a number of times I've seen stuff. But to jump to the conclusion that it's an alien or a flying, you know, a flying machine from another place in time and space, that's a gigantic leap. There's all kinds of stuff that could be in the atmosphere. There's all kinds of stuff that could be flying secretly, secret missions, secret technology. Who knows? But I have had situations where I've seen strange lights, you know, or a light in the sky, or, you know, like the planet Venus, for example, is one of the greatest sources of misinformation about UFOs, because it's sometimes so bright and it hangs on the horizon. And if you're driving in your car and there are telephone poles or trees going by, it can give you an impression that the planet Venus is this bright moving object. Actually, it's the stuff around you that's moving. It's not moving at all relative to, you know, your movement. There's so many things. So yeah, I've had it happen, but I really, doubt and have doubted that it's something of this nature. There's just a lot of mysterious stuff out there.
1: Michael Harrison, the publisher of Talkers, talkers.com. There was, in fact, a meeting in Washington, D.C., called by the Department of War with religious leaders from around the country to prepare them and to ask, what do you think your congregation's going to say and feel if it turns out there are aliens, there are alien beings, smart life forms that have visited us? What do you think the reaction's going to be? And how do you feel about the fact that they called that meeting?
4: I think that the human race, the species, you know, Homo sapiens that we are in, is very, very flexible and very, very adaptable to new ideas and to amazing things. The idea, the notion that if we were to find out that there are intelligent aliens among us, or that we're being visited, or that they exist, that somehow this would cause widespread panic, and therefore the government has every reason to withhold such information to keep people from jumping off of roofs and going crazy, I think that's ridiculous. I have found, following news and following trends and just being a judge of human nature, like we all are, because we're all fascinated by human nature, that it would become ho-hum very quickly, that people would accept it. People seem to accept everything. It's a remarkable trait of humanity. So I don't think this would be any different. Do you think that people would panic and go crazy?
1: I don't know if they would panic, but I believe many of them would doubt their religious faith. I believe many of them would question what they have been praying to for a very long time. If part of the package here was, and we believe this is how life started on Earth, it was meteorite, these people visiting us, the Sumerians, but they never mentioned God. I believe that that would cause trouble, not rioting in the streets, but a combination of sadness and fear because of the amount of time and energy many people have put into a dogmatic religion.
4: I think that you bring up a good point, but that's a far cry from people jumping off of roofs in panic of the Martians. You know, take the Orson Welles Halloween story. First of all, historians are now saying that it was exaggerated by the media and that people were not panicking and committing suicide and doing all those things, and that it really wasn't as big a deal as history has made it out to be. But that whole idea that, you know, the Martians are coming into New Jersey and they're landing and they have death rays and they're shooting at people and everything. And what Orson Welles did was, back in the 30s, whenever the heck that was he did an experiment in human nature based upon the very thing that you and I are talking about. Some people thought it was real. Some people knew right away it was just the Mercury Theater putting on a dramatization. How people responded to it, and then how history has recorded it, is a very interesting area of academic interest. You know, what really happened and how would people respond? So I just maintain that, yeah, people will have doubts about their religion, but that happens all the time anyway. There's an ongoing discussion about, you know, who is God? What is God? Is there a God? Physics is full of that. I just think that it's fantasy.
1: But I do
4: believe that they're out there, but they're pretty far away. Very far away.
1: Right, there's that. There was an amazing press conference with the President of the United States and the astronauts that just circled the moon. And at this press conference, which included the entire Washington Press Corps, and it was in the Oval Audience, there was the President of the United States. There were the astronauts standing behind him. They were all there to answer questions about the trip to space and what they saw on the far side of the moon. Did you see that press conference?
4: I didn't see that press conference. No, that one I didn't see. I saw the one that they did at NASA and were kind of goofing around a lot.
1: No press asked any questions of the astronauts. They kept asking the president about Iran and Social Security and the price of gas. Not one of them said what was on the far side of the moon. At one point, the president said, are any of you going to ask these great, brave men and women what they saw on the other side of the moon, what their trip was like, how they felt, and no one had a question for them. And to me, first, it was irresponsible, but secondly, what are you thinking? What the hell is wrong with you?
4: Are you suggesting, Walter, that the media and that the press journalists today are not doing their jobs and that they're not asking the real and the tough questions? How could such a thing possibly be? Isn't that their jobs?
1: Yes, of course. It's shocking. What amazes me today is we have no breakthrough journalist, columnist, or reporters who are looking around going, nobody's doing their job. Let me do the job. Let me run with this. There are no Winchells. There are no Jack O'Briens. There's no Dorothy Kilgallens. Where the hell are they?
4: Yeah, I'm glad you mentioned Dorothy Kilgallen because she's the one that's forgotten, and she probably was the greatest of all of them. But the truth of the matter is that if they were to tell you the truth, you wouldn't believe it. Confidence in the media, confidence in journalism, in the press, in newspapers, television organizations, all the news, confidence is so low. And it goes back to the human race just accepting anything at this point and going, ho-hum, all right, you know, they went around the moon. No, we were able to do that now. Big deal. There is such a it's apathy about seeking new knowledge, finding out what's going on, whether it's science or whether it's politics or whatever it is, that it's very easy to get away with all kinds of chicanery today. And the media, the press, they don't know the difference between journalism and show business. So all of these things that you're pointing out, and we're covering a lot of ground here, but I'm trying to tie it together a little bit. All of it indicates the times that we're in, that we don't have Winchells and Kilgallens and people, Walter Cronkite, people that we have confidence in, because we know basically they all work for the man and the corporations put money above pride and responsibility and duty. And that's what we're becoming so aware of, that people live their lives or adhere to philosophies that are so ridiculous and so ludicrous and so dangerous that it makes you roll your eyes and wonder. So I think that it comes down to the state of journalism is so corrupt and so mediocre, so incompetent at this point, that they don't have the brains to ask human beings who just went around the moon, they went around the moon, to ask them, what did you see there? They're friggin' stupid. That's what they are. They're brain dead because they're all saying to themselves, we're in the Oval Office. This is so cool. The President of the United States, I'm a big-time reporter. I'm not going to say anything that's going to get me in trouble. I don't want to lose access.
1: All right. Michael Harrison is the publisher, creator of the publication Talkers, talkers.com. 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What's a reason to sign up for a free subscription as a listener?
4: Well, there's no reason whatsoever, actually. But if you're interested in what's going on behind the scenes in radio, it's a trade journal that talks about radio from the inside perspective of people in the broadcasting business. Now, we're living at a time where everybody is in the broadcasting business. Everybody has a podcast. Everybody has a channel. Everybody has a Facebook page. Everybody is saying like me and looking at their hits and their views and all of that. So the audience now has an audience. So I guess there might be some interest in it. But that being said, Talkers is a trade publication for people in talk media and its related forms, primarily radio, of course, online and podcasting. That's what it is. So, I think that they'd find that interesting if, in fact, that's their thing. We're living in a time right now, Walter, where people love behind-the-scenes stuff, even in the world of sports. How much money are they paying the guy? What's their salary cap? People didn't talk like that back in different chapters of life. They talked about quality, competition, sportsmanship. The Oscars were, if you won Best Picture or if you won a bunch of Oscars, it was because the movie was good as opposed to being based on its box office or any other factors that have nothing to do with cinema quality. We're in a weird, mediocre time. Our technology has never been better. I don't mean to sound bitter. I'm just calling it like it is. And all this stuff, you know, comes together. We need to have better journalism. I come from a media perspective and a radio perspective. We need to have more truth. We need to have more inquisitive reporting. And we need to have ethics and concern about principles and pride. So that's where I am about all this at this point.
1: Always interesting, always good. I really appreciate both your friendship and the input that you shared with us today. 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

0: I'm James Parker, and this is Florida Story. For our first Florida Story, we're going to the Villages, America's friendliest hometown. An 82-year-old Florida man is a retiree living at the Villages and was listening to Trump's speech this week where he talked about some executive orders and mail-in ballots. And the more he listened, the more he got upset. The more he got upset, the more he drank. And about 90 minutes after Trump stopped speaking, our 82-year-old Florida man, all sauced up, got behind the wheel of a golf cart. It doesn't say where he was going, but less than a mile from his home, Florida man drove his red cart over a concrete curb, breaking its axle and also dislodged the window. It popped the windshield out the front. Florida man's not hurt, but when cops showed up, they gave him a breathalyzer test. He failed. They asked him, "What are you doing out here driving drunk in your golf cart?" He said, "I got so upset at the Trump speech. It's his fault." He is a registered voter, but it doesn't say what his party affiliation is. I wonder what that could be. We may never know. Hold my beer.
1: Wait. Hold my beer.
0: For our next Florida story, we're going to Lake City, Florida, where it's not even that late at night. It's like 10:30. And in a family household, big brother hears a noise downstairs. So he goes in and there's literally a guy crawling in the living room window. So he runs back upstairs and gets his dad. His dad goes down there, starts to fight the burglar. And as they're getting into the scuffle, homeowner notices this burglar is buck naked. I don't know if that influenced dad's decision to go over to the kitchen and out of the block, grab a kitchen knife and slash naked burglar in the neck. But that's what happens. While dad's fighting the bum, the rest of the family runs to the neighbor's house. And now that he has the bum stunned, dad goes and joins him at the neighbor's house. The bum grabs a kitchen chair, goes over to the neighbor's house, starts beating on the door with it. So the bum runs out into the street, stops the next little car that comes by. It's actually a woman in an SUV, carjacks her, and drives off in the woman's SUV buck naked. And you know, Florida cops are so good at this. They had him in custody within minutes. Yeah, the crazy drunked out naked bum is Florida cop specialty. Hold my beer.
1: Hold my beer.
0: For our next Florida story. In Miramar Beach, a 42-year-old Florida man shows up at a Porsche dealership and wants to buy a $140,000 sports car. How's he going to pay for it? He cuts him a check right there on the spot. They get a copy of his ID, toss him the keys, send him on his way, and the check doesn't clear. So they call the cops. It's a fake check. And the cops catch him the next day at the Rolex dealership trying to buy Rolexes with checks. And this is not some mastermind. This isn't Catch Me If You Can. This is just some Florida idiot that printed them out on his computer at home. And it worked for one day. But what did he think was going to happen? The trade-off is you got to go to jail for, what, 5-6 years? So you could, what, drive a Porsche for one day? It makes no sense.
1: Hold my beer.
0: Palm Beach. 15-year-old Florida boy sneaks some liquor out of his dad's liquor cabinet. His friend who lives around the corner tells him to come pick him up. They pick up a third friend. They go to the park, and they're boozing it up. When a cop pulls into the parking lot of the park, they start up the engine and take off. A police chase ensues. They don't pull over immediately, even when the cops turn on the lights. In fact, they try and ditch the cops by turning fast into a residential neighborhood and then making another turn. And they end up stopping the car. The doors fly open. They run. They jump over the wall in what looks like sort of a golf course country club. Who knows what it is? But they're hiding in the bushes and the cops surround them. They get some backup to go around the other side of the block and they ended up picking them up. The boys didn't know it, but they had jumped into Mar-a-Lago. Yes, the private residence of the president himself. The president wasn't there. This wasn't some sort of Bay of Pigs coup. It's just that if you rewind the clock and to remember what kind of shenanigans you got into when you were 15 in Florida, sneaking some hooch from the old man's stash can make you wind up in the hands of the Secret Service and in the crosshairs of some literal snipers. And now three Florida teenagers are facing major felony charges.
1: Hold my beer.
2: Hold my beer.
1: Hold my beer.

0: Florida story. We're going to Orlando where a woman was going through the Burger King drive-thru and they got her order wrong. I hate that. I really do. I feel for her. But she might have taken it a little too far. She made the employee so mad they refused to give her her food or fix her order. They just refunded her $40 and told her to never come back. Florida woman threatens on her way out, I'm going to bring my boyfriend back here and he's going to shoot you. Now, the employees went on about their business, and a few hours later when they were closing up, one of the employees was leaving, and sure enough, that woman's boyfriend was waiting in the parking lot for him. It started off as a fist fight. It wasn't going too well for the Burger King employee. The boyfriend goes to his truck, gets a gun, and literally shoots and kills the guy. And just to put it into context, let me understand this. One Florida man just killed another Florida man over a $40 mix-up on some cheeseburgers. Sometimes Earth is just due for a meteor, isn't it? Hold my beer.
1: Wait. Hold my beer. What?
2: Hold my beer.
3: Hold my beer.
0: Our final Florida story is a tragedy in Crestview. Last Sunday evening, a family sits down for dinner. Mom and dad start arguing. The argument escalates. A couple chairs get knocked over. It gets physical. At some point, the 42-year-old Florida dad starts choking his wife. Their 21-year-old son runs to the utility room, gets a gun, and has to make the terrible decision of shooting his dad to save his mom. He takes the shot. The dad dies. Horrible tragedy. But if you go look up the police report, what were they arguing over? Were they arguing over politics, religion, the meaning of life, quantum physics, whether or not a photon of light can be both a wave and a particle at the same time? No, according to the sheriff's report, they were arguing over sweet tea. That's all the details we have, just sweet tea. Hey, Florida man, why'd you have to shoot your dad? Oh, he was about to murder my mom. What for? Over sweet tea. Good God, that meteor can't get here fast enough.
1: Wait. Hold my beer.
2: Hold my beer.
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5: Darling, 800-848-9222. Coming up, I have some terrific information. It's true. What you were worried about, that you're having trouble making friends, it doesn't seem to be able to sustain friendships. And the older you and I get, the harder it seems to be. Well, it turns out that's a fact, and not a radio fact, a fact fact. Plus, the Blue Origin rocket, Jeff Bezos' rocket, exploded into a giant fireball in a launch pad during a routine test on Thursday night. There are no routine tests of rockets. The New Glenn rocket was undergoing a hot fire test on the launch pad at around 9 o'clock Cape Canaveral time when it burst into flames. Shocking footage from the scene showed the launch pad start to light up. Smoke erupted from the base, and it exploded and destroyed the platform as well. The good news is nobody got hurt. Plus, I'm going to share with you what you really want to know. For the summer months, travel, vacation, the new ways to get upgraded for free to first class. If a person flies maybe once or twice a year and they're in coach, it doesn't matter. But if you're a business person, if you travel a lot, getting into first is a practical consideration. Walter Sterling, Red Apple Audio Networks, the other side of midnight.

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1: It's up to President Trump.
2: I'm Dave Anthony, Fox News. Whether he'll sign a plan to extend the ceasefire with Iran for 60 days, Vice President Vance, who's been part of the negotiations with Iran, tells reporters,
3: if you compare the conflict now to where it was 5-6 weeks ago, I think the president's ceasefire is very much holding.
2: But there have been flare-ups in fighting this week, with U.S. military taking down drones and launch sites and boats laying underwater mines. As for this possible ceasefire extension, Fox's Peter Ducey reports from the White House.
4: Steve Witkoff and Jared Kushner's team have agreed to a deal with Iranian counterparts. Iranian leadership will need to approve it, and so will President Trump. And to get the president's blessing, there are three musts. The Strait of Hormuz must open, Iran must stop enriching uranium, and Iran must stop its nuclear weapons program.
2: And Iran also wants sanctions relief from the U.S. as part of any agreement. A big setback for Blue Origin, after a huge fireball lit up the night sky in Florida.
5: Blue Origin's Glenn rocket is supposed to carry payloads in a low Earth orbit and possibly the moon. But when they tried to do a static fire test at Cape Canaveral Space Force Station in Florida late Thursday, the rocket exploded. Sound courtesy of Spaceflight Now's YouTube page. It was a monstrous explosion, completely shrouding the 320-foot-tall Glenn rocket.
2: Fox's Jill Nato. Nobody was injured. That rocket was supposed to launch next week. Blue Origin's owner, Jeff Bezos, the Amazon founder, posted on X, it's way too early to know what went wrong, calling it a very rough day, but they will rebuild. A manhunt for an accused triple murder in Hawaii is over.
6: The suspect, identified as Jacob Baker, male, 36, was taken into custody without incident.
2: Hawaii County Police Chief Reed Mahana says they found him hiding in a small cave on the Big Island. He's accused of killing three elderly men, all found dead this week. 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

0: at the John Catsimatidis Radio Store, the Red Apple Audio Networks, lets you and I talk. I'm glad that you and I have had a chance to talk tonight, because there were amazing stories about conspiracies that are living in your head. This is where the real conspiracies take place. You and I walk through our day and we say, how did that happen? Why is that going on? Why does it keep going on? Why is it that the road I live on needs to be repaved every year and a half, and yet the Roman roads built by the Romans in northern England 2,000 years ago, they're just fine. They work fine. 800-848-9222. Conspiracies are at many levels. I happen to believe that it is an evil conspiracy that there's a Department of Motor Vehicles, that we have to register our cars. Why do we have to register our cars? What is done with that? Why does anybody need the information? What is the point of that? Well, it's good that the state knows that. Why? Why is that good? Why do I have to waste $30 to $130 for the privilege of letting a bureaucrat know that I have a car? And wasting the time and money. Is there ever a no line at the Department of Motor Vehicles, the DMV or BMV, depending on your state? Is there ever a time when there's no line? No. Never. Never. Carl in Chicago, welcome to the other side of midnight with Walter Sterling. Hi. Hello, hello. Hello, Carl.
1: Hi. Hey, first of all, Walter, thanks for playing the stylistics a little while ago.
0: That was Bruce.
1: Great. Oh, as in Cousin Brucey?
0: Yes.
1: Oh, okay. I just, you know.
0: No, go ahead.
1: From Chicago,
0: No, go ahead, Carl. Go ahead.
1: Anyway, hey, I hope you don't mind me calling Walter, but, and I do enjoy the show. I've been really listening to you lately. With all the unidentified blah, blah, blah, blah, blah, I hope you don't mind me asking, are you planning on going to see the new Steven Spielberg movie, Disclosure Day?
0: Well, I'm a U.S. citizen. I didn't come here illegally. Therefore, of course, I will see the new Steven Spielberg movie. It's an American duty.
1: Because I think it basically has to do with everything you've been talking about lately, right?
0: I hope it's not just a big roll-up to promote his movie.
1: Yeah, I hear you.
0: Because you have to remember, the thing about our president that seems to be forgotten and obscured, he was not a television star. He was the number one television star. His show, The Apprentice, was often number one week after week. He was the host. Seems to know about show business.
1: I hear you.
0: Right?
1: Yes.
0: He'd know how to make a show, to build suspense. Here's my friend Steven Spielberg. Respect. Total respect. Smart move. I appreciate it. Carl, what else can I do for you tonight from Chicago, from WGN?
1: Hey, that's about it. And yeah, WGN here in Chicago. But again, I enjoy the show, Walter. Yeah,
0: I enjoy you, Carl. It's very nice of you to call. Thank you very much for calling at 800-848-9222 in New Jersey. There's New Jersey, Carl. Welcome to the Big Network Show. Hi.
2: Oh, hello. Yeah, the topic has to do with the alleged discrepancy between religion and UFOs and ETs.
0: Go ahead.
2: Well, it happens that I guess the for example, the Vatican has various observatories all over the world run by astronomers. And also there's a Institute of Magis, M-A-G-I-S Center, run by a Jesuit, Father Spitzer, that deals with the compatibility between science and religion. And so if you don't take the fundamental side of it, then you could say that since God is omnipotent, then he could do or she could do anything that wants to do, and that we shouldn't place him in a box that we've created and only think of it one way. So it's possible that there could be a different kind of Genesis story, you know, creation story, that could apply to any kind of planet. It has its own.
0: Every religion in the world and in history has had its own origin story. You and I don't know what the actual official true origin story is. I happen to believe that if there are beings from other planets, other times, my hunch is other times, if they do exist, that just makes God bigger. That just means God created more things. And as for the Vatican, how do you know that the priest's name is Spitzer? How do you know that?
2: Because I watch him on TV, he's on EWTN, and I've interviewed him, as a matter of fact.
0: How have you interviewed him? You have your own show? You have your own podcast?
2: Yes.
0: All right. Well, Carl, I'm grateful that someone who knows media as well as you do has called. Thank you very much for the call. 800-848-922. Oh, my gosh, look at this. We're going to have a weekend. Yay. Alan in Long Island. Welcome to Alan on Long Island. At the other side of midnight, you're on the air. Hi.
3: Walter, just awesome. Awesome show. And I want to start another conspiracy because today is the 109th birthday of President Kennedy. But never talked about, this guy was bedding some of the most beautiful women, obviously, but a lot of them were married. A lot of them were girlfriends of powerful men and prominent
0: mobbed
3: men.
0: Mobbed up. A lot of mobbed up girls, right?
3: A to Z, everything, yes.
0: He was a very busy man. For a guy with a bad back, he was a very busy man.
3: And who was fighting with the Russians, right, with the Cuban Missile Crisis. He had no spare time on his hands.
0: No spare time.
3: But the thing is, that's a conspiracy I want. There's a lot of guys that might not have been too happy with him, and we never talk about that. Here's my big conspiracy, and it's something that people know about. Why in the 1960s did the people in power decide to turn America into a third world country? What I mean is, 65 Immigration Act just coming from the third world, 100 million people, illegal aliens, legal and illegal invaders coming into the country, not just Joe Biden, Cabbage Patch Head Joe Biden. They were coming in before him. They're coming in after him. And they actually turned the country upside. That's how an Omar, a Cortez, a Jeffries, this is how they all have power. That's why you have a communist mayor in New York City. This guy could not have gotten elected in 1960, and forget it, and even 1970 could have never gotten elected in New York City. So they changed the population, and the conspiracy is, why would you do that to the greatest country in the world, where World War One ended because we entered it the last year? World War Two, we basically put everybody in their place to end that thing. And after that, it's just basically a country that wanted to be invaded. They're all for it. You see what's going on in New Jersey and one of those detention centers for the illegal invaders who are high-time criminals, violent criminals, and people are trying to get them out of the prison,
0: With the paid-for protesters outside the prison, the paid-for protesters, those people today, yes. Yesterday?
3: Yeah. Yeah. Yes, exactly. This is what they are. But a lot of people support them because how does an Alan Bragg get elected in Manhattan? He turns them loose. Except, of course, if you're Daniel Penny, you have the wrong, you know, there's something wrong about you.
0: By the way, thank you for summing up 1 week of talk radio in one phone call. The thing about Mr. Penny is I'd like to know how he's doing today. We need to do follow-up on Daniel Penny. This was the great man who saw somebody being injured, hurt in a subway, being threatened, saw somebody being threatened by a crazy person in a subway and intervened and did the right thing. And rather than being a hero, which he is, being treated like a hero, which he is, it, it,

0: realize that because of you, this city is being overrun by baboons?
1: Well, isn't that the fault of the voters?
2: Lesbians in space, space, space, the other side of midnight. Lesbians in space, space, space.
3: Hey, just know that if we're ever in a situation where we're both, like, doing math to figure something out, I'm pretending. So I hope you pay attention in school, because I'm not. It's all on you. So good luck with that.
4: 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My God, how did this happen? Now, it's summer. Yes, it's actually summer, a week. Don't worry about that detail. And tomorrow night's the full moon, right? It's not tonight. Tonight's the crazy night. What my experience in doing great radio overnight, working in a hospital, police force, firemen, they always talk about the full moon and how the crazies come out on full moon. That's not been my experience. My experience is the crazies come out the night before the full moon, the only night of the month that I ever have trouble falling asleep, because I'm like, there's a chair, I'm asleep. There's a bed, I'm asleep. The only night is the night before the full moon. And I'm like, this has got to be the night before the full moon. I'll be lying there going, what the? And sure enough, I asked the head of an ER, I asked the head of the Harlem Hospital emergency room, I said, what is the busiest day of the year at Harlem Hospital? What is the busiest day of the year? And I thought he was going to say Halloween, New Year's Eve, New Year's Day, Christmas Eve, when people get drunk and crazy. He said, Bat Day at Yankee Stadium. I said, what? Bat Day at Yankee Stadium. You give people booze and you give them bats. Bad things happen. Now, coming up in just seconds, I'm going to share with you a brand new way to get upgraded to first class, because that's really what we want when we travel. Plus, there was a survey of 2,000 Americans, and they found out that you and I are spending less time with our friends, and we're relying on them less, mostly for men. Men may have no friends at all. No, really, men may have no friends at all. You probably notice that as you get older, you have fewer friends. When you and I were in 9th grade, 10th grade, we had many friends, and we knew who they were, and we knew how to keep them. As adults, friends seem to disappear. And at first I thought, it must be me. Like, why are you offended by me? Why have I annoyed you so much that you're going away? That isn't it. That isn't it. Those details coming up, and you, 800-848-9222. 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
0: It's the Other Side of Midnight with Walter Sterling.

part of the Midnight Misfit community, The Great Shift with Walter Sterling. This is a special group. I've had the privilege of sharing time with you for a long time. And here are a couple things that I know. We're more focused than the day people. The day people are very distracted by daytime things. What are daytime things? Getting along with others. Not offending people. Making a left turn. Dealing with the kids in the back of the car. Making sure that no cop is following us in the 18-wheeler. Why is it that what I want to have as a snack isn't available? Where's a Buc-ee's? These are the things that daytime people worry about. They worry about their sister-in-law, their mother-in-law. You and I don't worry about any of that because we are protected by velvet nights. We are protected by the dark. We get to do what we need to do in anonymity. We get to do what we need to do with the help of others who are like you and me. We're misfits. Misfits make things work. It is that grain of sand that'll stop the gear. It is that grain of sand that'll get the attention. And that's who you and I are. In any work situation, we're the annoying ones who says, well, what about this? Why can't we do this? But having run businesses, owned businesses, been a manager, I know that that's the person I must listen to. I know that the person who pokes me and says, Walter, I don't know about that. That's the person I need most, because the rest of them will automatically do what I say because that's what they do.

0: And that's fine, and there's value in that, and terrific, but I'm not interested in team players, unless, of course, I was Trevor Lawrence or Caitlin Clark. Then I'm interested in a team player. They're hired to be part of a team. It can't function without them. But in any business situation, being a team player is nonsense. It does nothing for that business. Being the challenger to the team, questioning the team, wondering why the hell are you doing this, that's the value. And those are the people I've remembered the rest of my life. The people who challenged me, questioned, those are the ones I've hired over and over again because I know they're not lying to me. And I'm not saying the rest of them are lying. I'm just saying the rest of them are running with convenient truths that really help nothing. But the person who says, you know, I don't know, that's going to work out, that's gold. That's valuable. And the other way that works is when I'm challenged, when you challenge your manager, your boss, you challenge them to their face. And then at the end of that conversation, you leave and support them. You support them in the hallways. You challenge them in private. Then it works. And if for whatever reason you're working with someone or manager or whatever, and they don't want to hear it, and they're annoyed by your challenging, go get another job. That's not where you want to work. First class upgrades, ladies and gentlemen, first class upgrades. There was a time when you could get a first class upgrade with yogurt, a pack of cigarettes, dress well, look them in the eye, shake their hand, thank them, be polite. You can get an upgrade. All right, that doesn't happen anymore. Now the way you get an upgrade is you've got either one of those fancy credit cards, which you don't have because your credit got ruined in 2020 because of COVID. Forget about that. I don't know who gets those fancy credit cards, but it's not you and me. We don't get those. Or you've got so many miles on a given airline, you're way at the top of the priorities, you're way high on the executive list, then you get the upgrade, unless you're in Dallas where nobody gets an upgrade. Because everybody who flies in and out of Dallas, they're business people. They've been flying in and out of there for 30 years. They own American Airlines at this point. No, today it's different. At the check-in at most airports, because of fewer people working at the gate, because of downsizing at airlines, there's chaos. There are toddlers, strollers, insane rules about what bags have to be checked, what bags don't have to be checked. The result is chaos, and the look them in the eye, hey, I'll go get you some yogurt, is not going to get the upgrade anymore. What's going to get the upgrade is, remember this, the opposite of chaos. If you're it's called a simple traveler. If you're a simple traveler with a modest carry-on, no children, traveling alone, because they can't upgrade two of you, but they might upgrade one, traveling alone, you become the simplest passenger. Some of the most surprising upgrades come down to whether you're traveling solo or whether you're the simplest traveler in a chaotic boarding situation, ready to be shifted quickly when the airline needs to solve a problem. What are the problems? The biggest problem an airline has is keeping a family together. If there are minor children with mom and dad, the challenge that airline has is they have to keep them in the same row. You can't have a three-year-old in a row 10 rows away from mom and dad. They have to keep them together. And you say to the person behind the desk, and I've done this, if you have a family that needs to be kept together in coach, I'll happily give up my coach seat if I go to first class. And it has worked every time. But it's only because I don't have to move bags. I don't have to change tags. I don't have anybody with me. Yes, I'm dressed nice enough. I didn't raise my voice. And, oh, trick. Only do it when no one else can hear you. When no one else is at that desk that can hear you. There's the first tip. When flights are oversold or boarding and something needs to be fixed fast, gate agents look for the simplest possible passenger to move. A solo traveler with no family group, no complex booking, no logistical complications. That's the easiest candidate. Be that person. The same principle extends beyond just traveling alone. Insiders say the most upgrade-friendly passengers in chaotic moments are those who are organized, calm, friction-free, especially during boarding crunches when the staff are under tremendous pressure to close the flight. They have to shut that door. In order to have an on-time record, they need that door shut on time. So being fully prepared to check in, documents ready, boarding pass accessible, baggage properly labeled, can subtly signal that a passenger won't slow down the process or create complications if a last-minute seat change is needed. If you have one of those complicated trips with multiple stops, well, first of all, you're an idiot. Don't fall. But it's easy to forget. If you say to somebody, hey, could you book the flight for us? And they're not as good as you are flying. And they say, hey, I got us a direct flight to Miami. You got us a direct flight? Yeah, a direct flight to Miami. And they think that means nonstop. But you already know you're in trouble. Because you know they said direct. And all that means is you don't change planes. But it could stop 10 times. It could stop 10 times between New York and Miami, Pittsburgh and Miami, Chicago and Miami. The golden words are nonstop. Be a simple traveler. Don't have complicated things on your boarding pass. Don't bring a lot of crap onto the plane. Whatever you forgot, you can buy. That's what they always seem to forget. You don't need to bring your whole house. I'm Walter Sterling. Let's you and I talk. 800-848-9222. 800-848-9222. 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
1: Hey, Walter Sterling. This is your cousin, Breezy. Listen, I think that it's time that you took a little break. So I'm going to play a song that I actually introduced years ago. So, Walter, hit the trail, and I'll take care of business.

0: Gee, I hope everybody enjoyed that song. That was a lot of fun. And if you want more of that, you can join me on Saturday from 6 to 10 o'clock. Now, there's one problem right now. Where's Walter? Walter? Well, there he is. Here's Walter.
1: In 1990, 3% of American men reported having no close friends. By the time the survey ran its friendship survey in 2021, the number had jumped to 15%. One in seven men. No one. I had to read that twice. They had no friends. 15% of American men said they had no friends. As we get older, it seems we have fewer friends. And there are a couple of reasons for this. Number one is attention. You got young kids. You have a current wife. Less time is going to be spent dealing with male friends. It was only later in my father's life. My father was a charming, happy guy. Nice work, good conversation, loved his wife, bragged about his kids. But I realized, and I actually didn't realize it until after my mom passed away, I said, "You, Dad, I've never heard you hang out with a guy. I've never heard you say, I'm going to go have drinks with Joe. I'm going to have dinner with Frank. I talked today on the phone with Mo." Never. My father never hung out with guys. Later in life, he played golf. And sure, there'd be foursomes, and he'd play golf with guys at the club, and they'd play golf. But he never had them over. Never once did I meet any of his friends. After my mother died, he developed a friendship with a man he had known since he was a teenager because his wife was my mother's friend. These two widowers went out and had drinks once a week. That was it. I said, why didn't you ever have friends? You had no friends. And I know he didn't have the personality liabilities that I have. There are many reasons not to be my friend, but not him. He was like a really charming guy. To this day, I used to have parties, and I'd always have my dad over to my parties. And my friends to this day say, "God, I really like talking to your dad. I'm really sorry he died. I love talking." And they'd quote his conversations. Therefore, I knew he could carry on a friendship. Why didn't you ever hang out with guys? And he said, "Well, after I got married," I said, "Oh, that's right. In your wedding party, there were grooms. There were guys. What happened to them? I never saw them after the wedding." I said, "What?" So the men in his wedding party, he never saw them again after the wedding. "I like to hang out with your mother. I hung out with your mother." Ay. And then I thought about it, and I realized each year of my adult life, I've had fewer friends. Because there are certain things that happen. I believe as an adult, it takes longer, much longer, to make a friend because it goes in stages. First, you meet somebody maybe in a social situation or maybe at work. "How you doing? Good to see you." 18 months later, you might say, "Hey, you want to have lunch?" But it's always during the week, never during the weekend. You want to have like sacred time during the weekend. You want to have lunch? Yeah, sure, we can have lunch. And then you have lunch. And then here's my boundary for friendship. If you have three lunches with somebody, this is stupid. If you have three lunches with somebody that's not business related, congratulations, you have a friend. That's it. If you have lunches with somebody not business related, okay, they're your friend. A lot of people say if you get fired, you find out who your true friends are. If there's tragedy in your life, if you need to borrow money, you'll find out who your true friends are. That's not true. And that's where I believe people get screwed up. All friendships, in my opinion, are situational. It all depends. My brother is a truly a terrific man. And he can be your friend, but if you need to go to the hospital, he will not be there. And you might think, "God, I thought he was my friend. He doesn't visit me in the hospital." No, he isn't going to visit anybody in the hospital. He is truly phobic about hospitals. Won't go in them. Wouldn't go in it to see his mom. Would not go in a hospital. Okay, that's my brother. Everybody has something like that. Something that would prevent them from going into a situation with you. There are people who are your friends when you're successful. Congratulations, your success friends. And there's another group of people who will show up if you're in trouble. And another group of people who will show up if you have a flat tire. All friendships are situational. Friendships at work are friendships where at work. We used to have three homes. The home, the work home, and the after place we hung out. Three homes, three landing spots. What's happened in the past 15 years is the third one's been taken away. You can't smoke anymore. Lord knows you can't drink after work. The bars have shut down after work. They're much smaller, much less populated. Where do you go after work? Where's your third home? Social media. And this is where so many people screw up. Social media is not your friend. You're on Facebook, X, Instagram, TikTok. You start posting there and your employer sees it and doesn't like it, you're going to get fired. For what? I'm not paid to do social media. I'm not paid to... If you do something that the company, your partner, views as embarrassing, I've actually known companies that lost radio stations, lost entire radio stations because of a single posting on social media. That's not your friend. You don't post anything on social media. You want to look at the vacation pictures of your neighbor, of the women who live next door to you? Fine. You go look at the vacation pictures. And as I've mentioned many times, on Facebook, there should be a separate section of vacation pictures. Just solve the problem. Don't make us scroll through all the photos. You want to see the Joneses vacation pictures. That you should be able to do that easily. Don't post yours. That's the challenge, that there are new definitions for how to even find a friend and then to sustain it. It's a challenge because everything competes with the attention of friendship needs. Or if you work at a certain type of radio station and your friends imagined who you voted for, they're gone. I'm Walter Sterling. The greatest gift you and I can receive is a request for help. 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
4: Beef is what's for dinner.
5: Beef prices at the grocery store remain high, and experts say there are two things going on here. One is that cattle herds are at their smallest size in 75 years.
6: We do have some drought conditions, and cattle rely on pastures. Those drought conditions affect our ability to expand. If we have fewer cows, we're going to have fewer calves and less beef production.
5: That's Texas A&M economist David Anderson, who notes the beef industry is controlled by four meatpacking companies. And President Trump's Justice Department is looking into potential antitrust issues and price-fixing practices. Cattle rancher Shad Sullivan saying at the White House,
7: that has created a level of economic and political power that too often escapes oversight and accountability.
5: I'm James Flippin, and this is the Worldwide News Network.
8: Mayo es para los milagros. Durante todo el mes, Costco Wholesale está apoyando al Hospital Children's National a través de su campaña anual de donación en tienda. Al momento de pagar, los miembros de Costco pueden donar a su hospital local del Children's Miracle Network y marcar una diferencia para los niños de nuestra comunidad. Compre en Costco antes del 31 de mayo y ayude a brindar a los pacientes de Children's National un futuro más brillante y saludable.
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1: The Other Side of Midnight, live with Ross Coulthart from News Nation, live in Sydney, Australia. Expert on UFOs, conspiracy theories, all the things that we're passionate about, but no one's passion gets close to Ross Coulthart from News Nation. Hello, Ross.
11: Good
3: Good evening, Walter. Well, good evening also, Midnight Misfits. What a day. What a couple of days in the world of UAPs. The White House, President Trump's administration, seems to have gone crazy for UAPs. You up to speed first, Walter. The president himself was in a cabinet meeting earlier this week, and he actually used the ET word. He was sitting in cabinet with Marco Rubio on one side and Pete Hegseth, defense secretary, on the other. Oh, should I say secretary of war? And the president himself started talking in an unsolicited way about the fact that there's been such a huge response to the War Department's UFOs page, well over a billion views now, which is incredible. It's a huge percentage of the world's population have logged on to have a look at what, frankly, are pretty underwhelming videos. There's much, much, much more hidden in the lockers in the Defense Department. But the president then said, he made the most extraordinary statement. He actually talked about extraterrestrials, and he acknowledged that we're releasing a lot of information having to do with extraterrestrial, terrestrial things, and people are totally fascinated by it. It's literally trending number one, the president said. Now, it's really interesting because you could have seen the eyes in Marco Rubio's head bulging when he heard the president say this. He kind of looked sideways at the president. And then Pete Hegseth just sort of sat there a bit stiff. But both of them were clearly quite shocked by the use of the extraterrestrial word, because so far in the media releases that we've seen from the Department of War, they've very pointedly avoided making any suggestion at all that any of this phenomena that they're releasing videos and documents about is extraterrestrial, alien. And then just today, it got even crazier. The White House itself, which has its own YouTube and, its own Twitter X page, it started tweeting. Firstly, it tweeted a crop circle. As people will know, the paranormal phenomena of crop circles is very closely linked to UFOs. And what it tweeted was an image of the word loading, and it linked to aliens.gov, which is the website that you and I spoke about a few weeks ago, describing how the government had created a website called aliens.gov. And then they also did another X post of what looked like an alien walking across a desert landscape. And it was essentially teasing the people to go and have a look at aliens.gov. And sadly, when finally later in the day, early evening, yesterday evening, the government finally posted on the White House press site what this was all about, it turned out all it was about was illegal aliens. So the White House has been teasing us for weeks about the aliens.gov page. Everybody has been thinking that it's going to be about little green men from planet Zygor, Zeta Reticuli. And it's essentially the Trump administration giving itself a big pat on the back for doing so well with illegal immigrants, illegal aliens. And I actually said this on my show a few weeks ago, that this was probably what this website was all about. And I got roundly castigated by a lot of people in ufology who were saying this was the beginning of the president rolling out disclosure. So it's quite depressing. What it suggests to me is there are people in the White House who are prepared to play games with the whole issue of disclosure, and they know they've got this huge interest internationally, not just in the US, all over the world. Billions of people are logging in to look at these videos, and they couldn't help themselves. They used aliens.gov essentially as a big dangle to get us all excited that this was going to be the site where they officially said, yes, aliens are real. There really are extraterrestrials. And the president, of course, went even harder in his own cabinet room, basically talking about extraterrestrials. But in the long run, it all turned

0: turned out to be a big fat nothing. And it's making a lot of people very sceptical about the continued promise that there's going to be more coming from the White House on UFOs. But the one bit of good news is there was an interview today with a guy called Brett Fedderson, who's a former director of aviation security at the White House National Security Council, principally during the Obama administration, but sort of wrapping into other administrations on either side. And he's a really highly credentialed guy. And what he said to Jesse Waters on Fox this evening was extraordinary. So on Jesse Waters' primetime just yesterday, he said, this type of technology that we're seeing in these videos that are being released on UFO, the war.gov UFO site, this type of technology is not man-made. It's nothing that we can build or have built or are using out there. And in previous comments, this same gentleman, Brett Fedderson, has said, I can say through my experience that we are absolutely not alone in this universe. And he actually highlights the national security and flight safety risks behind this. He said, the biggest thing that concerns me with UAPs is the national security concern. It's the unknown. It's the fact that this technology does stuff we can't do. If we can't figure out what it is or what it wants or what it's being used for, that keeps me up at night. And the idea that we're behind the power curve. And he emphasized in the interview that he did with Fox today that the US needs to maintain technological superiority, to maintain public safety. And it's a massive statement. It's an extraordinary statement for somebody who's worked at the very highest levels of the administration and indeed in intelligence. And it's kind of weird because we're getting these weird mixed messages at the moment. On the one hand, you've got the president who seems only too happy to take the piss, frankly, with the whole UFO subject. And then he starts talking about extraterrestrials. And then his administration, probably some spotty-nosed boy in Melania's basement, is basically sitting there eating pizza and smoking dope and putting out these ridiculous teasers, which in the end had nothing to do with aliens with a capital A, but everything to do with promoting the Trump administration's position on illegal immigrants. So are we being played, Walter? I have a horrible feeling we are, and that President Trump's just having a big laugh on UFOs, and I'm beginning to question whether he's really serious at all about doing anything on a subject that I know is close to the hearts of billions of humans.
1: Ross Cold Heart from News Nation. When the president first suggested this about 3-4 weeks ago, that he could release the files, he downplayed it a lot. And it was pretty much a shrug the shoulder. Well, you know, for some people who might be interested in it, we're going to do that. This is a man prone to hyperbole. This is a man who loves to sell something very big. But he didn't sell this at all. And it has made me always wonder, either one, if there is no more. There may be no more than it looks like pong games. Or there is more, and there's no way in hell we're going to see it.
0: Well, there definitely is more, my friend, because I speak every day to people in defense, intelligence, and private aerospace who are telling me what they see on servers like the confidential, highly classified JWICS server, which is a top secret compartmentalized server, on which a lot of quite extraordinary anomalous videos are stored. And quite a lot of the videos that have been released in the last few weeks by the War Department have come from that server. And because of the highly classified nature of compartmentalized intelligence, if you've got a top secret compartmentalized security clearance, you can actually log on and look at the videos that haven't been released. And I can tell you, my friend, I've been told, for example, about one where there's a B-52 pilot flying a B-52, and there is literally a craft, an alien craft, a constructed vehicle flying parallel with the B-52. And through the cockpit window, you can see what allegedly, I'm told, looks like a being, something looking back at the crew. There's all sorts of videos that I can see already are not going to be released by this administration. I fear that the president may be being played with by the War Department, and that this whole UFOs.gov website that's being created on the War Department is essentially a way of appeasing the public, giving, a bit like the Epstein files, the illusion of transparency, the mythology of transparency, but in reality, it's just a big, fat nothing.
1: Russ Coulthart, your friends, your associates, your contacts that suggest there's much more, is there a timeline? Do you think when we're going to see it? Do you have any idea when we might see what they're referring to?
0: Well, I'm sorry to disappoint you, my friend. I fear we're never going to see it. I think that there's been a decision made inside the administration at the level of the CIA, certain people in the Defense Intelligence Agency. They don't want you to know it. They don't want the public listening to this right now to know it. And I think they've miscalculated, because when you have now well over a billion people going to the war.gov/UFOs website and taking a huge interest in the subject of UFOs, when you have an administration official talking about these are not human technologies, this is not a human craft, I don't think the public's going to accept President Trump, sadly, doing another Epstein. You know, we were given a very, very lackluster release of the true number of Epstein files. So many of them have been redacted. The president did the same with the JFK files. There are still people from the UAP caucus fighting to get access, because they're part of the Transparency Oversight Committee, to the JFK files, because they actually do think the JFK assassination is linked to what the president's position was on being more open with Russia, the Soviet Union, about UFOs. And so there's still an enormous, I think, state within a state. The president ran a campaign on the whole idea that there was a deep state. And it's funny, my friend, I came into this whole research thinking that that was a nonsense, that that was a wacky conspiracy theory. But the more I see nameless men and women from inside the intelligence community blocking, putting steps to try and hinder the public's right to know. After all, the public's paying for this. Your listeners, every American taxpayer, is paying for the enormous data collection that has gone on for 80-plus years on UFOs. And for years, the American public have been gaslit and told it's rubbish, it's ridiculous, don't listen to this nonsense. Nobody's interested in UFOs, least of all the government. And now we know they've been lying through their teeth. And what are they doing? They're gaslighting us. They're basically releasing the dross.
1: Ross Coulthart, thank you, live from Australia.

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1: We're still waiting for President Trump's approval. I'm Dave Anthony, Fox News. On a potential agreement to extend the Iran ceasefire for 60 days, he tells Laura Trump in an interview that'll air on her show tomorrow night.
2: That's what I do. I negotiate. They negotiate. They're very good negotiators. They're crafty. But in the end, we have all the cards.
1: Now to Fox's Jeff Paul in Dubai.
3: Here is what's on the table regarding the potential 60-day agreement. The Strait of Hormuz fully reopens and mines are removed within 30 days. The U.S. lifts its blockade, allowing Iran to sell oil freely. Iran agrees to not pursue a nuclear weapon, and talks begin on disposing its enriched uranium. There would also be discussions surrounding humanitarian aid for Iran, and a conflict between Israel and Hezbollah in Lebanon would then end.
1: Russia's war in Ukraine has spilled over into Romania again after a drone launched across the border.
4: The drone, packed with explosives, hit the roof of an apartment building in Galati, Romania, starting a fire on the top 10th floor. The city's emergency response agency says a woman and her child are hospitalized with minor injuries, and 70 people are evacuated from the building. The drone was part of an overnight attack on Ukraine. Galati's on the Danube River near the borders of Ukraine and Moldova. A drone crash in Romania last month caused damage, but these are the first injuries.
1: That's Fox's Chris Foster. A big setback for Blue Origin. A big explosion lit up the night sky at Cape Canaveral. A rocket being tested before next week's launch blew up.
5: The mega rocket had been preparing to bring 48 satellites into low Earth orbit in the coming weeks in a mission that would have expanded Amazon's broadband capabilities. Blue Origin CEO Jeff Bezos says no one was hurt. He says it is also too early to know what caused this blast. He took to X, writing in part, quote, "Very rough day, but we'll rebuild whatever needs rebuilding."
1: That's Fox's Carly Shimkus. 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

0: How did you manage this? How did you manage to get through the week looking like that? You didn't get your hair done? Did you ever iron those clothes? Memories of your childhood. Walter Sterling. The Other Side of Midnight, live with Ross Coulthart from News Nation, live in Sydney, Australia. Expert on UFOs, conspiracy theories, all the things that we're passionate about, but no one's passion gets close to Ross Coulthart's from News Nation. Hello, Ross.
1: Good evening, Walter. Well, good evening also, Midnight Misfits. What a day. What a couple of days in the world of UAPs. The White House, President Trump's administration, seems to have gone crazy for UAPs. You up to speed first, Walter. The president himself was in a cabinet meeting earlier this week, and he actually used the ET word. He was sitting in cabinet with Marco Rubio on one side and Pete Hegseth, defense secretary, on the other. Oh, should I say secretary of war? And the president himself started talking in an unsolicited way about the fact that there's been such a huge response to the War Department's UFOs page, well over a billion views now, which is incredible. It's a huge percentage of the world's population had logged on to have a look at what, frankly, are pretty underwhelming videos. There's much, much, much more hidden in the lockers in the Defense Department. But the president then said, he made the most extraordinary statement. He actually talked about extraterrestrials, and he acknowledged that we're releasing a lot of information having to do with extraterrestrial things, and people are totally fascinated by it. It's literally trending number one, the president said. Now, it's really interesting because you could have seen the eyes in Marco Rubio's head bulging when he heard the president say this. He kind of looked sideways at the president. And then Pete Hegseth just sort of sat there a bit stiff. But both of them were clearly quite shocked by the use of the extraterrestrial word, because so far in the media releases that we've seen from the Department of War, they've very pointedly avoided making any suggestion at all that any of this phenomena that they're releasing videos and documents about is extraterrestrial, alien. And then just today, it got even crazier. The White House itself, which has its own YouTube and, its own Twitter X page, it started tweeting. Firstly, it tweeted a crop circle. As people will know, the paranormal phenomena of crop circles is very closely linked to UFOs. And what it tweeted was an image of the word loading, and it linked to aliens.gov, which is the website that you and I spoke about a few weeks ago, describing how the government had created a website called aliens.gov. And then they also did another X post of what looked like an alien walking across a desert landscape. And it was essentially teasing the people to go and have a look at aliens.gov. And sadly, when finally, later in the day, early evening, yesterday evening, the government finally posted on the White House press site what this was all about, it turned out all it was about was illegal aliens. So the White House has been teasing us for weeks about the aliens.gov page. Everybody has been thinking that it's going to be about little green men from planet Zygor, Zeta Reticuli. And it's essentially the Trump administration giving itself a big pat on the back for doing so well with illegal immigrants, illegal aliens. And I actually said this on my show a few weeks ago, that this was probably what this website was all about. And I got roundly castigated by a lot of people in ufology who were saying this was the beginning of the president rolling out disclosure. So it's quite depressing. What it suggests to me is there are people in the White House who are prepared to play games with the whole issue of disclosure, and they know they've got this huge interest internationally, not just in the US, all over the world. Billions of people are logging in to look at these videos. And they couldn't help themselves. They used aliens.gov essentially as a big dangle to get us all excited that this was going to be the site where they officially said, yes, aliens are real. There really are extraterrestrials. And the president, of course, went even harder in his own cabinet room, basically talking about extraterrestrials. But in the long run, it all turned out to be a big fat nothing. And it's making a lot of people very skeptical about the continued promise that there's going to be more coming from the White House on UFOs. But the one bit of good news is there was an interview today with a guy called Brett Federson, who's a former director of aviation security at the White House National Security Council, principally during the Obama administration, but sort of wrapping into other administrations on either side. And he's a really highly credentialed guy. And what he said to Jesse Waters on Fox this evening was extraordinary. So on Jesse Waters' primetime just yesterday, he said, this type of technology that we're seeing in these videos that are being released on UFO, the war.gov UFO site, this type of technology is not man-made. It's nothing that we can build or have built or are using out there. And in previous comments, this same gentleman, Brett Federson, has said, I can say through my experience that we are absolutely not alone in this universe. And he actually highlights the national security and flight safety risks behind this. He said, the biggest thing that concerns me with UAPs is the national security concern. It's the unknown. It's the fact that this technology does stuff we can't do. If we can't figure out what it is or what it wants or what it's being used for, that keeps me up at night. And the idea that we're behind the power curve. And he emphasized in the interview that he did with Fox today that the US needs to maintain technological superiority, to maintain public safety. And it's quite it's a massive statement. It's an extraordinary statement for somebody who's worked at the very highest levels of the administration and indeed in intelligence. And it's kind of weird because we're getting these weird mixed messages at the moment. On the one hand, you've got the president who seems only too happy to take the piss, frankly, with the whole UFO subject. And then he starts talking about extraterrestrials. And then his administration, probably some spotty-nosed boy in Melania's basement, is basically sitting there eating pizza and smoking dope and putting out these ridiculous teasers, which in the end had nothing to do with aliens with a capital A, but everything to do with promoting the Trump administration's position on illegal immigrants. So are we being played, Walter? I have a horrible feeling we are, and that President Trump's just having a big laugh on UFOs, and I'm beginning to question whether he's really serious at all about doing anything on a subject that I know is close to the hearts of billions of humans.
0: Ross Cold Heart from News Nation. When the president first suggested this about 3-4 weeks ago, that he could release the files, he downplayed it a lot. And it was pretty much a shrug the shoulder. Well, you know, for some people who might be interested in it, we're going to do that. This is a man prone to hyperbole. This is a man who loves to sell something very big. But he didn't sell this at all. And it has made me always wonder, either one, if there is no more, there may be no more than it looks like pong games, or there is more and there's no way in hell we're going to see it.
1: Well, there definitely is more, my friend, because I speak every day to people in defense, intelligence, and private aerospace who are telling me what they see on servers like the confidential, highly classified JWICS server, which is a top secret compartmentalized server, on which a lot of quite extraordinary anomalous videos are stored. And quite a lot of the videos that have been released in the last few weeks by the War Department have come from that server. And because of the highly classified nature of compartmentalized intelligence, if you've got a top secret compartmentalized security clearance, you can actually log on and look at the videos that haven't been released. And I can tell you, my friend, I've been told, for example, about one where there's a B-52 pilot flying a B-52, and there is literally a craft, an alien craft, a constructed vehicle, flying parallel with the B-52, and through the cockpit window, you can see what allegedly, I'm told, looks like a being, something looking back at the crew. There's all sorts of videos that I can see already are not going to be released by this administration. I fear that the president may be being played with by the War Department, and that this whole UFOs...

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1: There's been a decision made inside the administration at the level of the CIA, certain people in the Defence Intelligence Agency. They don't want you to know it. They don't want the public listening to this right now to know it. And I think they've miscalculated, because when you have now well over a billion people going to the war.gov/UFOs website and taking a huge interest in the subject of UFOs, when you have an administration official talking about these are not human technologies, this is not a human craft, I don't think the public's going to accept President Trump, sadly, doing another Epstein. You know, we were given a very, very lackluster release of the true number of Epstein files. So many of them have been redacted. The president did the same with the JFK files. There are still people from the UAP caucus fighting to get access, because they're part of the Transparency Oversight Committee, to the JFK files, because they actually do think the JFK assassination is linked to what the president's position was on being more open with Russia, the Soviet Union, about UFOs. And so there's still an enormous, I think, state within a state. The president ran a campaign on the whole idea that there was a deep state. And it's funny, my friend, I came into this whole research thinking that that was a nonsense, that that was a wacky conspiracy theory. But the more I see nameless men and women from inside the intelligence community blocking, putting steps to try and hinder the public's right to know. After all, the public's paying for this. Your listeners, every American taxpayer, is paying for the enormous data collection that has gone on for 80 plus years on UFOs. And for years, the American public have been gaslit and told it's rubbish, it's ridiculous, don't listen to this nonsense. Nobody's interested in UFOs, least of all the government. And now we know they've been lying through their teeth. And what are they doing? They're gaslighting us. They're basically releasing the dross, the little bits of chook feed on the floor of the hen house.
2: The dross. Walter Sterling with Ross Coldheart. 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What is the name of your feature on News Nation? 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
2: It's amazing, Ross Coldheart from News Nation. 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Good evening, I'm Walter Sterling. 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
5: Richie Sharp, you know, the Jonathan Dale was killed in a line of duty. 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
6: Hi, I'm retired NYPD Detective Vic Ferrari. And on tonight's episode of Confessions of a Retired Detective, find out what happens when a salty old-time cop gets pissed off at the computer for telling him he can't take his meal hour. What happens next? Coming up in moments on Walter Sterling on the Other Side of Midnight.
7: Dancer dinged. 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Strippers on the loose. Walter Sterling. 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
11: 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You have a conspiracy in your mind that you think is all yours or that very few people know about. You don't hear about it on the radio. You don't read about it, but you believe it exists. You believe there's a force, an event, a person that has impact on many people, maybe directly on your life, that you believe deserves to be exposed. You deserve to discuss, that deserves to be made aware. And I want to hear about that. The great thing about doing this on the radio is you're anonymous. You can share information anonymously. And you need to, because you can't go through another weekend of carrying this around with you, believing this is going to happen. Alligators in the sewers. When you were a kid, you probably believed, as I did, that there were alligators in the sewers. When you were a kid, you believed that you could dig that hole in the backyard and get to China. You and your Freddie Frank, you could dig that hole and you could get to China. Now you're older and you're trying to get Valium for chronic pain. You're trying to get Percocet for chronic pain. And you could get it 5 years ago, and it was the cheapest medication possible, and it worked. And then when the pain went away, you stopped taking it. Ta-da! Now, you can't get that. If you want Valium, you're a criminal. If you want Percocet, you're a criminal. And the message is that people get addicted to it. They automatically get addicted to it, and they have made it as hard as possible for grandma to get medication for her arthritis, and all the woman wants to do is get out of bed. That's all she wants to do. And instead, she is crippled by the industry that's supposed to help her get better. Well, that is a conspiracy in almost every state. Every state has put together shockingly sloppy legislation to prevent grandma from getting pain medicine. Sloppy. You go look at the New Jersey laws about pain meds. There are pages and pages of typos and incorrect information. It is a profit industry. Well, what's the profit of not giving grandma pain medication? Well, grandma needs to go to the pain clinic. What do you mean? Yeah, the pain clinic at the hospital, in the hospital system. Well, what happens there? They relieve her pain? No, often they give her more pain because they tried to do a muscle or nerve ablation. They burn her. And then they send her home. And in a couple days, she'll say, well, it feels a little better today. What happens in the pain clinic? Well, in the pain clinic, they get a lot of money from the insurance company. But what's in there? A big machine? Something really expensive? There's nothing in there. There's a doctor and a nurse. If you're lucky, there's a doctor. Otherwise, it's one of those wacky things. Physician assistants. What the hell is that? Would your mother have taken you to a physician's assistant? All right. If your mother would not have taken you to a medical expert with that title, with any title, don't go to it. I go to two types of medical experts. They, at the end of their name, they have MD or they have RN. That's it. The other ones, physician's assistant on Tuesday. No, not going to the physician's assistant on Tuesday. An incredible conspiracy was built up because they found there was a much more profitable way to manage grandma's pain than to script Percocet. Well, many of them get addicted. Not according to the CDC. 0.06% of people given prescriptions for pain medication, 0.06% of us who get pain medication prescriptions become addicted. 0.06. 1 out of 10 people who have their first beer today will ultimately drink alcoholically. 1 out of 6. I'm sorry, 1 out of 10 people who have their first beer today will drink alcoholically. I want to know about a conspiracy theory that you may be aware of, that you fear, that is lurking in the back of your mind, like, why is no one talking about this? Why is no one talking about this? The conspiracy theory that I live with and look at and study every day, because it keeps getting bigger and bigger and bigger, is the timeline history of our people coming together from 1800 to 1900 is a lie. That timeline history, who invented the light bulb, who built the first buildings, all of it is a lie. There were civilizations here before us, big, major, significant civilizations, and there were civilizations here before Native Americans. How do we know? Giant, hewn stone constructions and foundations throughout the Americas, throughout our country, that we have built over on purpose so that nobody would find it. There are sub-basements in buildings you visit every day that concrete filled in and have been hidden on purpose to protect the pretend timeline taught in public schools. I'll share more with that with you soon. But I want to hear about your personal conspiracy. What do you witness, see, or just feel that you're like, I know this is true. I can't believe no one's talking about it. Coming up in just seconds with Walter Sterling, you and I are on KDKA in Pittsburgh, WCCO in Minneapolis, and in Chicago on WGN.
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11: Walter Sterling with Mateus Boom Boom in Hollywood, the legendary film critique. Do you spell it with a Q or is it just critic?
12: I can barely spell. That's why I'm on radio.
11: It's a good point.
12: Good morning, Walter.
11: Or you can say, I'm a critique. When you go to a film festival, do they label you critique or critic?
12: No, I think they call me hack, but that's a whole different thing.
11: Horrible. What a horrible thing to call you. If anybody calls you hack, you send them to me.
12: All right. I'll do that. Thank you, Walter. You're always looking after me.
11: What are the reports from the entertainment front today, my friend?
12: Well, the Star Wars The Mandalorian has now managed to make $108 million since it opened. And the big surprise is the number two movie this week, Walter, which is Obsession, the horror movie that was made by a young director just starting out, Corey Baker. And he made this for very little money. I don't have access to his budget right now. But this thing has grossed $73.5 million, and he has all in just about a week's time. And he has already been offered $10 million to direct his next feature, whatever it is. So that's pretty exciting for him. First-time director, that's Corey Baker. His movie Obsession, which is basically a horror film in which a young man, as often has, it's a cautionary tale, wishes there was some magic potion that could make the object of his obsession, the girl that he really is crazy about, just love him. Well, he gets this magic beads or whatever it is that makes it happen, and she just won't leave him alone and begins to become a terror that unends his life. So be careful what you wish for is the message of that picture. But anyway, $73.5 million in just a short a few days has made it a very important movie and a $10 million offer for his next. Michael, the Michael Jackson biography, is now at $326.3 million worldwide. It's the gift that keeps on giving. And as I may have spoken about it on this program this week or last, a sequel is now in the works. They're going to use some of the footage they had filmed for this movie that they couldn't use and going to reshape it into a sequel. The Devil Wears Prada 2 is now in number 4 place with $202.4 million. And the movie you like, I don't know if you've seen it yet, The Sheep's Detectives, is at $49.1 million. And people are still lining up to see the talking sheep to try to figure out what happened to Hugh Jackman. So that's what's going on in the box office this week.
11: Hugh Jackman is a shepherd who reads stories to the sheep. He gets murdered. The sheep decide to find the murderer. How can you not see this movie? Just to get through that whole idea, to see how that was brought to life, I, Walter Sterling, will be going as soon as possible. Matthias, you sound very good. Is your life good? Are you enjoying things?
12: Well, I just drove down the Pacific Coast Highway this afternoon, and it was just stunningly beautiful.
11: Oh, my God.
12: And I was sitting there in Pacific Palisades. Matter of fact, I sent you a few photos of this gorgeous weather. And I also went up into the hills to see the devastation is still there. I mean, there's foundations of homes with staircases that go nowhere. It'll take a long time for that place to come back, almost a year and a half later. And yet some buildings along the highway have been there since the 1930s, like the old movie star Thelma Todd's Cafe. That building, built in, I think, 28 or 27, still standing on the highway where it's always been. So fire is so strange. It'll come and take one building away and the next one to it, which should have gone, doesn't. So it's nature. Just don't mess with Mother Nature. That's
11: It's even stranger.
12: Expensive lesson.
11: It's even stranger that people of means and the ability to get all of that rebuilt in about a month have not been allowed to. That's even stranger.
12: Yes. Well, you know, California is heavily regulated in so many ways. I mean, we're paying anywhere between $6 and $7 a gallon for gas because of those kinds of regulations. And I'm sure there are many regulations and all sorts of abatement issues that are prohibiting anyone from doing anything. And, of course, all along the way, someone's making a dollar, making those observations, checking those things, and getting good money for it.
11: On the other coast, I have a sister-in-law who has a home that has a pool and a pond. In Greenwich, Connecticut, a pond is a sign of wealth, much more so than a pool. You have both, and you're really rich. And I said to her innocently about 18 months ago, are you going to ever have to have the pond dredged? And she said, yes, we're going to have the pond dredged. I said, instinctively, I said, are there permits involved? And she said, oh, yes, there is. Well, it turns out there are many permits needed to dredge a pond. And sure enough, just like you said, there's a guy who knows all the various people in charge of all the various permits. And you pay this one guy, and then he gets all the permits for you and pays off everybody else. It's quite a hell of a system. How do we find you online, Matthias?
12: You may find me online at Matthias Bombal's Hollywood on Facebook. That's MATIASBOMBAL. Apostrophe S, Hollywood, just like the city. Matthias Bombal's Hollywood on Facebook. Thanks so much, Walter.
11: Well, you're a terrific asset to the show. Thank you very much for being on The Other Side of Midnight.
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15: You saw two women holding hands, wearing a baby. And under my breath, I went, aww. Two moms to Bren, and all the way in the back of the van, one of the twins goes, lesbians!
11: There's Red in New Jersey. We're talking about conspiracies that you have, conspiracy theories that you have that you wonder, why is nobody talking about this? How do I reveal this? This is your stage. You get to talk to America. You become the media. Reveal your conspiracy. You're anonymous at 800-848-9222. Red, welcome to the other side of midnight.
16: Hey, Walter, how are you? Walter, this isn't a conspiracy. This is a fact, but people look at me and say it's a conspiracy. The naked shorting of Wall Street by 1,000 suits, that's all there is. And it's all led by a guy named Ken Griffin, who runs Citadel Securities, who also sits on the board of the DTCC and sets the rules. He has 600 LLCs under him, Jane Street, I can go on and on. All they do all day is manipulate the price of every stock except the Magnificent Seven that keeps the economy afloat. Donald Trump knows about this. The SEC knows about it. They're all in on it because it's too big to fail. It will bring the economy down. Trump lets it go on only for the fact that it would bring down the economy under his watch. I even think Donald Trump is shorting his own stock, DJT. But yet nobody talks about this. A few people like on X that know the financial world. Everybody knows it. Crypto's manipulated, but that's a different story. The stock market has been naked shorted. And if you understand the crime, how bad it really is, every single American is losing money. There's no free market. Your pension, everything is at risk. And it's all led by Ken Griffin, who your radio station, the last couple of weeks, has been portraying him to be a saint. The guy sets the rules, and he does the naked shorting with 600 LLCs. There's no stock settlement. The SEC, led by Paul Atkins, who turns a blind eye like the rest of them, because the DTC runs under the SEC. It's too big to fail. What's going on is the ultimate crime and racket of all time. It's 1,000 suits, naked shorting every stock on Wall Street. And if anybody wants to learn about it, look up Patrick Byrne on YouTube. He's the only man. He was the CEO of Overstock who fought against it and beat them at their own game with a squeeze. And he explains what naked shorting is. But nobody wants to touch it with a 10-foot pole because it will bring down the whole economy.
11: Red.
16: Ken Griffin and his friends are the leaders of the crime.
11: Red, I need you for us English majors in about two sentences to explain what naked shorting is.
16: Naked shorting is when you have stocks and you sell it. At the end of the day, you're supposed to settle that trade. It's a borrowed share. It does not get settled because at the end of the day, they sell it to another LLC. They kick the can down the road back and forth, back and forth. Say you have a company with a legal float of 50 million shares, mostly pharmaceuticals. You go to it and you see there's 250 volume, million volume stocks trading. But at the end of the day, they pretend their stocks settled. There's not. It's a financial thing. Nobody teaches that in our school system, sad to say. But at the end of the day, there's no stock settlement. They pretend there is, but there isn't.
11: Oh. At the end of the day, there's no reconciliation of that stock being sold, right?
16: They're counterfeit shares, correct.
11: Counterfeit shares. They're paper shares. Yeah, they're paper shares. Now, you sound incredibly bright about this. Why don't you do something about it?
16: If I call Rita Cosby, she acts like Ken Griffin's going to save New York. That guy is the ultimate, in my opinion, the biggest crook of them all. He runs Citadel Security, which, you know, you used to watch an old movie and you see the traders yelling at each other. They don't do that no more. Everything runs through digital, through Citadel Security, the head, which is led by Ken Griffin. But he also sits on the board of the DTCC, which is in charge of stock settlement. The market makers,
11: Red,
16: the government, all turn the blind eye to it.
11: Red, I got it. I appreciate it. That is your opinion, and I'm glad you shared it here. Thank you very much for calling The Other Side of Midnight. Conspiracies that you feel are going on that are not being properly reported or even reported at all. Martin in upstate New York, welcome to The Other Side of Midnight.
17: Good morning, Walter. How have you been? Hey.
11: You have a conspiracy you'd like to share?
17: No, I have you started out the show talking about UAPs.
11: Yes, sir.
17: So I have an explanation for UAPs.
11: Yes.
17: Okay, so here it is. As we know, Mars at one time had liquid water on there. There was liquid water up on Mars. So that civilization that lived there at the time, thousands of years ago, they the the universe was warmer at the time, or our solar system was warmer, and Mars was warmer, but then it started to cool, started cooling off. The Martians had to figure out where to go, where, how are we going to get out of here, because it's getting too cold. So they came to Earth. They came here to Earth. The Martians came to Earth thousands of years ago.
11: So, Martin, thank you very much for the call. So we are descendants of Martians. Tom in New Jersey, welcome to the other side of midnight. What is your conspiracy?
18: Well, not really a conspiracy. It's something that I've been thinking about. The infrastructure, it's mostly based on 1970s technology, the bridges.
11: Or earlier.
18: Mostly everything is, a lot of things are falling apart. It's not like 100% falling apart, but there's way too much falling apart that should have not been falling apart if it were maintained properly. And you see, the thing is, it's not being replaced, and it was never maintained. So the question is, why was it never maintained, and why is a lot of this stuff not being replaced when this is a major part of humanity? I mean, it's just, it doesn't make any sense whatsoever.
11: Who benefits from that?
18: You understand?
11: Yes, I do understand.
18: I have no idea.
11: You
18: somebody,
11: see,
18: some people, the bad ones, I guess.
11: The bad ones, yes. Tom, thank you very much for the call. Thank you for the call. 800-848-9222. Conspiracies that you look at every day that are in your mind on a regular basis, maybe on your commute when you're talking to friends, relatives, and you go, why isn't this fixed? Or why is this going on? Over and over again, this doesn't seem to be getting better. Or somebody you work with, or somebody in your family that repeatedly makes nice, but is in fact harming you, that you're trying to live with, that's lurking. And you and I talk about UFOs, and we talk about JonBenet Ramsey, and those incredibly huge conspiracies. But on a day-to-day basis, there are little things that you and I deal with that make no sense, like anything with the Motor Vehicle Department. My phone number is 800-848-9222, 800-848-9222. I look at the fact that it is impossible for Grandma on a regular basis to get Percocet for her arthritis, but she could 10 years ago. Or Valium to get to sleep, but she could 10 years ago. These are drugs I have no interest in. Do not get confused. These are not personal interests. But when I've learned from my friends who have chronic pain, what they have to go through to stop the chronic pain, yet the pills are readily available, tested for over 100 years, the risks are quote known, and less than 0.06% of people given a prescription painkiller abuse it, less than 0.06. That is a CDC number. That's their own number. And I've asked every doctor I get in front of, I say, by the way, this is a nonsense you have about giving Grandma Valium or Percocet. What the hell is this? And I look at the doctor, the big shot MDs, and I say, do you know the percent of people given a pain med today that become addicted? No. 0.06%. Ooh, I bet that's the best number for side effect of any medication you prescribe. Yeah, a lot of the things we prescribe, they could kill you. Exactly. Well, that's one conspiracy. But then again, there are day-to-day conspiracies. For about 3 years, I worked with a person who was smiling faces sometime. And he had that trick.
19: Teacher's pet.
20: You love the teacher.
19: I want to be teacher's pet.
11: He knew how, he had the Eddie Caskill effect. He knew how to get the management to smile brightly upon him, even though his skills and his real knowledge were very limited. But he was really good at the people he worked for thinking he was the answer. I made the mistake of often sharing the truth, whatever the situation was, rather than saying to the boss, yeah, that's a great idea. Good thinking. Yeah, that's terrific. Boy, I would say, well, there's a problem here. You know, I think there's a problem here. I'd say that, and that was like, whoa. And he would do this thing to me. I would, I'd get a phone call in my office, and the person, big shot, would say, hey, we're in a meeting. We've been in it about 10 minutes. Are you coming? And I'm like, I didn't know there was a meeting in about 10 minutes. Oh, we told Scott. What? We told Scott. He didn't tell you? Well, Scott never told me on purpose. And as a result, I looked bad about every meeting because he had conspired to make sure I did. That's a personal level, a boutique level conspiracy. With Susan in Central New York, welcome. Is that what it said? Oh, Corning. Welcome to the other side of midnight, 800-848-9222. Susan, welcome to the big show.
20: Hi, I love listening to you. I usually am supposed to be asleep. But so my big thing is that we know for a fact that children learn how to read through phonics. It's been used for decades. And then somehow it was banned by the teachers' union. They took it out of the curriculum. And now we have about a third of the children are totally illiterate at grade level, even though we spend tons more money. I can go into the numbers about New York City, but I just want to say, so this is not real. It is a planned and executed conspiracy to dumb down. I mean, how can a child go on a computer if they can't read? It's not going to give them. Now they can learn to read on a computer program with supervision that's designed to have them read, but the way that we have illiterate children today, we're so backwards because baby boomers and their children all learn to read. See spot, you know, cat, C for cat, D for dog. That's all gone. It's basic.
11: Susan,
20: Susan,
11: yeah, hooked on phonics. Why was that eliminated? Why do you think the teachers' union wanted to put an end to phonics teaching? I look at my kids, and if they get stuck, I will say what you would say. I'll say, well, why don't you sound it out? And they look at me like, what are you, nuts? What are you talking about? How do I? They have no idea how to sound it out. Mm-hmm. Why would a teachers' union do that?
20: Well, the teachers' union is part of the whole, you know, bring down the USA, take over. They want people to be illiterate so they can depend on the government. They won't be able to function. And, you know, as a baby boomer now, I mean, just because we can read, write, and do a little bit of math, we can get jobs. Kids, it is so upside down, backwards, corrupt. It's intentional. I have been trying to be involved. Now, President Trump, through his initiatives to bring back to the states the funding so the states can initiate their own programs. Now look at Florida. Florida has been the top school choice example, and they are very high up in the education results. New York City, $44,000
11: a year
20: student.
11: $44,000, which is more than it costs to send a kid to private school.
20: Much more. My children went to parochial schools in New York City, and it was they had even better scores than the public school.
11: Absolutely.
20: The best public school.
11: Susan, everything you say makes sense. It is an excellent conspiracy theory, and I'll share this fact with you. One of the things that slave owners did to manage their slaves was prevent them from learning to read. It was a crime to teach a slave how to read. The reason was not they didn't want them to have ideas. They didn't want them to know how to read a menu. No, no, no. The reason was more profound and terrifying. If they could read, they would know where they were. they would geographically know where they were, and they could learn how to escape. That's why they didn't teach slaves how to read. Susan, thanks very much for calling. The Other Side of Midnight, personal conspiracy theories. You look at your world, your life, your community, and this keeps going on. This keeps going up. Why does it keep going on? I want to hear that. This is your opportunity to expose it, put the sunshine on it, and start to kill it. 800-848-9222 is my phone number, live on the radio. 800-848-9222 with Walter Sterling, The Other Side of Midnight.
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0: Gone. The Other Side of Midnight with Walter Sterling.
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6: Hey, Walter, on tonight's episode of Confessions of a Retired Detective, I want to explain how technology and cops don't always get along. Now, when I first started as a cop in 1987, a lot changed when I retired in 2007. For instance, in the old days, if you wanted to get a photograph of a bad guy you were looking for, you had to go to the local borough catch unit and go through file cabinets, which was kind of set up like the Dewey Decimal System, and it would take you for hours to find a photo of a guy. And if you wanted to get a rap sheet of someone, you had to go down to one police plaza, you had to fill out a form, wait around all day to get rap sheets. And sometimes you didn't get the raps from different states, so it was kind of a mess. But later on in my career, you could get photos and rap sheets just by sitting at your desk and going into one of the many NYPD systems. Another thing that changed early in my NYPD career were computer cars, or MDTs, mobile digital terminals. Each NYPD precinct when I first got hired had one, and there was often fights over those things because guys wanted to run plates because it was like a cash machine for finding stolen cars. Then later on in my career, every precinct had four or five of these things, but which was a game changer for stolen cars was license plate readers. And that came along just before I retired, where it's basically two cameras mounted on the back of a police vehicle. And as you're driving around, these cameras on the back of the cars will snap photos of license plates and then run them through NYSPIN, the New York State Police Information Network, and NCIC, the National Crime Information Center in Washington, D.C. And what that will do is you can set these cameras for parameters to look for stolen cars, suspended licenses, unregistered vehicles, uninsured cars. So it was a game changer in the stolen car industry. But one of the most remarkable stories about cops and technology, they don't always line up. And it was probably the early 80s when the NYPD went to the FATN system. And basically what that meant was each NYPD precinct had a terminal that was hooked up to one police plaza, and orders came through those things, drug tests came through those things, and supervisors could tell on the computer how many jobs were being held in a precinct. Well, one day this old salty old timer came into the precinct and he wanted to go on his meal hour. And the cop that was monitoring that computer said, "You can't come in on your meal hour, we're holding too many jobs." He goes, "I didn't hear it on the radio." He goes, "Yeah, but look at the computer." He goes, "We're holding 10 jobs. The cop got frustrated, took his gun out of his holster, shot the FATN machine and said, "Well, we're not holding jobs anymore." Well, after that happened, he was suspended, later placed on modified assignment, and then he wound up getting his guns back and working with us up in the Bronx. So for more behind the scenes NYPD stories, be sure to check out my new book, NYPD Behind the Blue Wall of Silence. Available on Amazon. I'm retired NYPD detective turned author Vic Ferrari with Walter Sterling on the other side of midnight.
2: 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Walter Sterling, the other side of midnight.
3: What do you think about LGBT pride parades?
4: 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It's a public celebration of mental illness and degeneracy. Grown men in thongs twerking in front of kids. That's not love. That's
11: yes,
4: sick.
11: Coming up is June, Pride Month. And there are many graduations this month. Many. Here's an interview with some kids who just graduated from Temple.
5: What country is the Great Wall of China in?
7: No idea.
5: Just guess. Guess a country.
7: Japan.
5: Japan. Okay. If a dozen eggs cost $3, how much is each egg?
7: 50 cents. 5?
5: What is the closest star to Earth?
7: The closest
5: star to Earth for you?
7: I don't know.
5: Just guess. Throw out the name of a star.
7: I don't know anything of any star.
5: What country is the Panama Canal in? Just guess. Throw out the country. throw out the country.
7: Any country.
5: The one you think it's in, though.
7: Italy.
5: The Panama Canal is in Italy.
7: It's obviously wrong. I have no idea. Heard of
5: that. What do you think?
7: I don't know. I'm just going to say America.
11: Sterling. The other.
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26: It's still not a done deal.
27: I'm Dave Anthony, Fox News. A plan that President Trump has not signed off on yet to extend the Iran ceasefire for 60 days. Vice President Vance tells reporters Iran wants a deal.
28: And they want to open the Straits of Hormuz. We want them to open the Straits of Hormuz. There are a couple of issues on the nuclear stuff, the highly enriched stockpile, and also the question of enrichment.
27: Fox's Jeff Paul reports from Dubai.
29: This feels like this is the closest we have been to seeing the U.S. and Iran agree to a deal since the start of the war. But in another sense, we've sort of been here before where a deal feels imminent and then nothing happens. And complicating matters this time, this recent back and forth between the U.S. and Iran.
27: Referencing U.S. military shooting down Iran drones that targeted a commercial ship and attacking boats laying mines in Iran, targeting a U.S. base in Kuwait. Ukraine's President Volodymyr Zelensky is warning that Russia is preparing another major attack. Hours after a Russian drone fired at Ukraine crossed into Romania, hitting an apartment building, causing a fire that left two people injured. Romania, in response, is asking NATO for more anti-drone weaponry. A massive fireball lit up Cape Canaveral in Florida last night.
9: The Blue Origin rocket exploding during a test of its engines. A static fire engine test is when the rocket's engines are ignited and they run at full thrust, but the vehicle is unable to go anywhere during the test. The rocket was uncrewed, and thankfully no one on the ground nearby was hurt.
27: That's Fox's Marianne Rafferty. Blue Origin CEO Jeff Bezos says they don't know yet what went wrong, but will rebuild. A California eighth grader, W-O-N, the Scripps National Spelling Bee.
10: Chikungunya.
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27: 14-year-old Shrey Parikh correctly spelled 32 words in 90 seconds in a final round spell off, seven more than the runner-up. 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
27: The head of the World Health Organization has gone to Congo, the epicenter of an Ebola outbreak, as more badly needed medical equipment arrived sent by the European Union. There are just over 1,000 suspected Ebola cases and more than 200 deaths. Meanwhile, a court in Kenya has blocked a U.S. plan to set up a quarantine facility in that country for any U.S. citizens exposed to Ebola in Africa. But Kenyans are worried about the virus being brought there.
35: The facilities meant for Americans who are still asymptomatic of the potentially deadly disease. It'll also be equipped to provide advanced care for U.S. citizens who develop symptoms until they can be evacuated. Those who are evacuated won't be going back to the States. Instead, the official says they'll be sent to third countries because it's faster. Meanwhile, Secretary of State Marco Rubio has said, "We cannot and will not allow any cases of Ebola to enter the United States." Jill Nato, Fox News.
27: Also in Kenya, 8 female students have been arrested, suspected of arson, in yesterday's fire at a girls' boarding school that killed 16 children, injured 79 others. In Dallas, Texas, they're searching for any more victims of an apartment building explosion.
36: We responded to a gas leak, reported gas leak. Our first responders, while they were en route to that gas leak, a subsequent explosion occurred.
27: Dallas Fire and Rescue Deputy Chief Mark Berry, at least 3 people were killed, 5 others injured. On Wall Street, could be another record day. Stock futures are rising the morning after the Dow, the NASDAQ, and the S&P 500 closed at all-time highs. In the NBA playoffs, the Spurs force a Game 7. Victor Wembanyama scored 28 points to lead San Antonio past Oklahoma City 118-91 on NBC. The Spurs and defending champion Thunder play one more time tomorrow. The winner will face the New York Knicks in the NBA Finals. I'm Dave Anthony. This is Fox News.
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7: Friday, May 29th, 2026. I'm Chris Foster. Birthright citizenship, presidential power, campaign finance, transgender athletes. There are some big Supreme Court opinions to come.
11: It was the Chief Justice who said, you know, we may have a different world, but we have the same Constitution. And so it seemed to be that there was a real hesitance to move in a different direction than in the way we have understood birthright citizenship for this long.
7: We're speaking with Fox News Chief Legal Correspondent Shannon Bream.
17: I'm Peter Ducey. The Trump administration has released troves of documents and information related to unidentified aerial phenomena, but questions and skepticism remain.
18: The reality of the situation is that pilots are reporting these every day to the tune of 3 to 4, almost 5 reports on average.
20: And I'm Joe Concha. I've got the final word on the Fox News Rundown.
7: June starts next week, and we'll be getting a flurry of Supreme Court opinions over the month on cases including Trump versus Barbara, deciding whether the United States still has birthright citizenship.
21: It would be a disgrace. It would be a disgrace if the Supreme Court of the United States allows that to happen.
7: He also wants more power over federal agencies. Republicans are challenging limits on political party campaign spending. There's a case about needing prior permission to bring a gun onto private property, and two about transgender athletes. President's criticized by name two justices he nominated, Neil Gorsuch and Amy Coney Barrett, for siding against him on tariffs struck down as illegal. And he's not optimistic about birthright citizenship going his way.
11: And I don't think he should be, based on the arguments.
7: Fox News chief legal analyst Shannon Bream, Fox News Sunday anchor and Living the Bream podcast host.
11: You know, he was there that day, the first time a sitting president joined us there in the courtroom. We're all craning our necks and trying to look at him, and Secret Service is warning us that we can't stand up in our seats or we're going to be dragged out of there. So it was a little bit of a circus that day. But listen, I thought the advocates on both sides of this were really fantastic. They did the best they could with the case they had in front of them. But man, plenty of skepticism. I wouldn't be surprised if the president loses this case. 7-2, 8-1 is possible. Just too many justices felt like it seemed like, at least from the bench, that they were not buying the argument coming from the administration.
7: I mean, birthright's been around. Birthright citizenship's been established since 1868, upheld by the Supreme Court in 1898. So what's the challenge based on?
11: Yeah, that's the problem, is that because we've had an understanding of it for so long for a specific way, the interpretation of it and the statute that has basically the same wording, the court seemed very reticent to say, like, okay, all these decisions that we've made, all these times Congress could have done something different, and they didn't. And so we've had the same interpretation for so long that it just weighs in favor of that's what it was meant to be. Now, there was discussion about how the world has changed, and there were a couple of justices who said things like, listen, the founders, the framers could have never thought of birth tourism or any of these things that are now happening and documented, especially out on the West Coast, a lot of reporting on that. And I think it was the Chief Justice who said, you know, we may have a different world, but we have the same Constitution. And so it seemed to be that there was a real hesitance to move in a different direction than in the way we have understood birthright citizenship for this long.
7: Yeah, you hear that kind of argument in other cases, too. Well, the founders couldn't have anticipated automatic weapons. They couldn't have anticipated this technology or that technology, but that's not the point.
11: Yeah. And so an uphill battle, you never know. I mean, they always, the Friday after they hear a case, take a first private vote, and then they start writing opinions. And so we don't know what's happening. Votes can flip. We know they do. But I think it would be a very optimistic position for the administration to be hopeful they could win on this one.
7: Okay, let's go on to Trump versus Slaughter. Slaughter being Rebecca Slaughter. She's this FTC commissioner the president has been trying unsuccessfully to fire, but the case isn't just about her. It's another presidential power case.
11: Yeah, and you know, It seems that the Supreme Court in recent years has spent a lot of time testing the boundaries of executive power. We saw that with Presidents Obama and Biden as well, and Trump. And it's one of those things that the judicial branch does a lot of. And often they'll say, first of all, you did or didn't have the power to do this, executive branch, or Congress has abdicated too much of what it's supposed to be doing over there, and they need to go solve this problem. But in this one, we've got a couple of companion cases looking at whether the president has the right to just say this person has to go from a federal agency. And you may bring up the other case, which deals with the Fed. This one has to do with the FTC and one of those agencies about whether or not there has to be due process. Can the president just say you're gone because you don't align with my beliefs? It's one of the big ones we're waiting on.
7: A couple cases about transgender athlete participation in girls and women's sports. There are a couple of angles here, so we'll need two different opinions.
11: We're dealing with two different state laws, West Virginia and Idaho, so there are some nuances and a little bit of differences in the cases. But essentially, it gets to this argument about whether or not states can ban trans athletes, those who were born and recognized as biologically male, from taking part in female sports. And so, gosh, I mean, this one is one that seems like it's going to lean, at least at the oral arguments, it seemed to lean in favor of the conservatives of what is now the Trump administration's position in these states saying, listen, we don't want to box out young women. And Title IX was designed to preserve these opportunities for biological young women. But there was a lot of arguments by the opposing counsel in a couple of these cases saying, listen, this young person in this one particular case didn't go through traditional puberty as a male, and so they're not going to have the same advantages. But there are a number of justices who weren't buying that. And they looked at, you know, a lot of research that's out there. So there was, you know, a throwing of studies back and forth. What tells us more about how this really works? But if I had to guess right now, I would say I think it's probably going to be a win for the states.
7: Is there a bit of a clash? Could there be a clash between Title IX and equal protection, where Title IX protects girls and women in sports and education, and equal protection is broader?
11: Yeah, and it gets to this bigger conversation, too, about protection on the basis of sex. What does that mean? Because, you know, a few years ago, Justice Gorsuch took a lot of heat for, you know, authoring this opinion, the Bostock opinion, which dealt with what does sex mean in the context of employment. And in that case, you know, the court saw that you can't discriminate on the basis of sex, did extend to transgender protections for employees. Now, there was a lot of caution by the justices, some of them, in this case, dealing with these athletes, saying it is not a direct correlation when we're talking about these athletes, these young people transitioning, that kind of thing. So it's not an exact match for the Supreme Court when it comes to employment versus these athletes.
7: This campaign finance case, another case equating campaign spending with free speech that we've had before. Republicans basically want some caps lifted.
11: And here's the thing is that on the campaign finance case, this is one of those things could actually impact midterms and, you know, 28. So there's a close watch on it. Can parties coordinate their expenditures with their candidates? And so there's been a lot of concern for those who oppose this saying, listen, it's just going to give donors another way to funnel money around limits to specific candidates. But on the other side, folks will argue, listen, of course, parties are going to want to support their candidates. There's nothing nefarious going on here. And that distinction should be broken down.
7: You've been following the gun restriction case, the Hawaii case. It's about needing permission to carry on private property. It's basically like an opt-in, opt-out thing. You have to get prior permission to bring your gun to somebody's private property.
11: Right. And I'm not sure how that one is going to go. But I think it takes us back to a couple of recent decisions from the court. The Bruin case, the New York State rifle and pistol case, the Rahimi case. I mean, there's a lot there that I think the court now has to contend with, because it seems like in recent years, each time we've gotten a gun case from them, it's answered the question in part or given some guardrails about how we're to look at Second Amendment rights, but not fully answered the question. So there are a couple of gun cases they're looking at, this thing about whether you can conceal and carry without specific permission in Hawaii. There's also about, you know, whether people that have some instance of drug abuse or addiction or impairment, whether they can also be allowed to have gun ownership. So, you know, it's been a while since they took a gun case, but they're back at it.
7: This isn't necessarily what we were talking about here with upcoming opinions, but the court isn't done with redistricting, and I wanted to ask you about it. A federal court in Alabama, this is a new congressional map. is still illegal, despite a recent Supreme Court decision. They're saying it's on a different basis. The court in Alabama is saying it's racially discriminatory. Republicans want the Supreme Court to allow the state to use it right now for some primaries that they've already delayed. Is it that the federal court is just trying to get some more clarification on that previous ruling?
11: I think that's probably what this is going to end up being. And the court should act pretty quickly. They've asked the opposing counsel to file a reply by Monday, which is when Alabama wanted an answer. I would say within a couple of days, they'll probably get it after the final filings come in. But, you know, Alabama had these maps that they got in trouble for a few years ago and were told, listen, you've done too much to disperse the black vote in Alabama. That's unconstitutional. A special master drew these new districts, which gave two majority-minority districts to Alabama. So after the Calais decision from the Supreme Court a few weeks ago, which said, man, it's going to be really tough for you to draw a district on the basis of race. It's going to be strict scrutiny. It's going to be almost impossible to do. Alabama said, okay, well, we were forced to draw these two districts on the basis of race, so we should be able to revisit that. So the Supreme Court lifted an order that was blocking Alabama from doing that and sent the case back down in light of their Calais decision. Well, that three-judge panel in Alabama said, no, these old districts were discriminatory, and we still think they were unconstitutional. So now the Supreme Court's going to have to figure this out. Where can and can't you, or they've probably figured it out. They're going to have to articulate it in a way that the states can figure out what to do when race is the issue with a particular district, because, you know, the majority opinion in Calais suggests if you're drafting districts on the basis of race, that is almost, you know, stark evidence that you're now discriminating against another race, the other races that don't benefit from that districting. So I think it's just a point of clarity, and we'll see how quickly the court

0: New Jersey sets the global stage for FIFA World Cup 26. 8 epic matches, including the history-making final. Come for the games. Stay for the wow. New Jersey, where the world meets its match. 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
6: 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Overall, the road's in really good shape as the Friday morning drive begins. We are accident-free on the freeways. So let's look ahead to some road work that's going to be happening on Sunday night. The Green Valley Parkway on-ramp to 215 eastbound is going to be closing for work. That's related to the widening of the Southern Beltway. That's currently causing all sorts of headaches between St. Rose Parkway and Stephanie. I'm Mitch Kelly in the Air Supply Air Conditioning Traffic Center.
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9: Good morning. It's Friday, May 29th. This is the Fox News Rundown. Iran and the U.S. reportedly agreeing to a framework of a peace deal. Fox's Ashley Webster has more from Tel Aviv.
10: Negotiators for the U.S. and Iran have agreed to a framework of a deal, but it has yet to be approved by President Trump. If a memorandum of understanding is approved, it would mean a 60-day ceasefire extension, the Strait of Hormuz reopened, and Iran committing to dropping any ambition of possessing a nuclear weapon. As those discussions continue, Israeli military forces have been expanding their ground operations northward in Lebanon. The Lebanese health ministry says 42 people have been killed, more than 50 others injured.
9: Vice President J.D. Vance told reporters Thursday that an agreement is close, but they are not there yet. A Blue Origin rocket exploding on a launch pad at Cape Canaveral, Florida Thursday, ahead of a planned launch next week. Fox's Marion Refford.
11: The Blue Origin rocket exploding during a test of its engines. A static fire engine test is when the rocket's engines are ignited and they run at full thrust, but the vehicle is unable to go anywhere during the test. The rocket was uncrewed and thankfully no one on the ground nearby was hurt. The local sheriff saying there's no danger to the public. NASA also contracted Blue Origin to provide lunar landers for the Artemis and Moonbase programs, but so far, it's unclear how this blast will impact those space programs.
9: Blue Origin CEO Jeff Bezos addressing the explosion on X, writing, "Very rough day," adding, "It's too early to know the root cause." Big manhunt is over in Hawaii for the man wanted in the murders of three people on the Big Island. Hawaii County Police Chief Reed Mahuna says they received a tip about a possible sighting near the coastal area of Kaimu Cove.
12: Officers and detectives responded to the area and conducted a search, ultimately locating the suspect concealed within a small cave on the neighboring property. The suspect, identified as Jacob Baker, male 36, was taken into custody without incident.
9: Baker was wanted in connection with the killings of three men ages 69 to 79 over a two-day period. Fire erupted at an apartment complex in downtown Dallas Thursday following reports of an explosion causing massive damage to the building. Fire Rescue Department spokesperson Jason Evans confirms that human remains were found at the scene.
13: There have been three fatalities, three people located inside the debris. There are two females and one child.
9: Five went to hospitals with injuries. Former U.S. Attorney General Pam Bondi will sit before the House Oversight Committee today to talk about the investigation and release of the Epstein files.
14: While Bondi is scheduled to answer the Oversight Committee's questions, this will not be a public hearing. It's a transcribed interview. Cameras and microphones will not be allowed, and Bondi will not be under oath. Bondi was subpoenaed to appear while she led the DOJ, but she refused. Bondi did, however, agree to sit for this transcribed interview. She is expected to be at the meeting with Assistant U.S. Attorney General Harmeet Dhillon. Many Epstein victims have said the DOJ may prevent Bondi from giving some information. The DOJ says it's there to ensure its processes are accurately conveyed. Gernal Scott, Fox News.
9: An Iranian man arrested and charged with plotting to assassinate a member of President Trump's family. More from Fox's Jillian Turner.
15: There are new court filings that reveal a alleged terror plot targeting the president's family. This by the notorious security service in Iran. They pledged apparently to murder first daughter Ivanka Trump. The suspect's plan was so far advanced that he actually had obtained a blueprint of her $24 million Florida home, according to the New York Post. The suspect, Mohammed Al-Sadi, he's a 32-year-old Iraqi national who is affiliated with Iran's IRGC. He now stands accused of taking part in as many as up to 20 different terror attacks on Americans. He was taken into FBI custody after agents identified his revenge plot.
9: And now a check of Fox Entertainment.
16: I'm Michelle Polino. The 21-year-old Austrian man, known as Barane, was convicted and sentenced to 15 years in prison in the planned terror attack on Taylor Swift's Eras concert stop in Vienna. The man, prior to the verdict, told the court he was sorry for taking part in the plot. The charges include terrorist offenses and membership in a terrorist organization. His defense attorney said the man pleaded guilty to the charges last month in the planned bombing that was headed off by authorities, who then canceled all three of Swift's scheduled performances in this city in August of 2024. Prosecutors claim he planned to target thousands outside Ernst Happel Stadium with knives or homemade explosives. Little Big Town announced their 12th studio album, It's a Dying Art, will be out August 28th. The foursome also dropped a track from the project, Over and Over, as well as the track list, which includes several collaborations, including Closing Time with Kelsey Ballerini, Sucker for a Sad Song with Ashley Monroe, and The Door with Jason Isbell. Earlier this month, the group debuted the first offering from the album, called Hey There Sunshine, at the 61st Academy of Country Music Awards. Riot Fest will take over Douglas Park in Chicago with an eclectic rock-leaning lineup that includes Tool, 21 Pilots, Alanis Morissette, Pierce the Veil, Nas, Bright Eyes, and more. The event runs September 18th through the 20th and will also feature Morrissey, Iggy Pop, Elvis Costello, and the Imposters, Pixies, Patti Smith, The Reunited Sugar, both the Sex Pistols featuring Frank Carter, and that band's former frontman, Johnny Lydon's Public Image Limited, Rise Against, Insane Clown Posse, and more. Tickets for the event are on sale now. That's what's trending. Michelle Polino, Fox News.
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6: Fast reporters live in the Air Supply Air Conditioning Traffic Center expect a higher level of service. We've definitely been seeing the effects in the morning commute of there being no school for the Clark County School District. Spring semester wrapped up on Friday, and the morning commutes for the most part have been decent. Right now, no freeway delays. Of course, it is graduation week this week for CCSD. The Orleans Arena and Thomas and Mack Center are the primary spots for those ceremonies, so expect a lot of extra congestion around those venues. I'm Mitch Kelly in the Air Supply Air Conditioning Traffic Center.
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16: Dell shares are jumping up more than 37%. It's seeing robust demand for its NVIDIA-powered artificial intelligence servers. Dell's raising its forecast for profit and revenue. It's seeing the benefit of data center investments from Alphabet's Google and Amazon, and it has a new $9.7 billion contract with the U.S. military. There's merger news in the food world. International Foods and Fragrances, which makes ingredients for
0: for everything from grocery store items to fragrances and biosciences, is selling its food ingredients business to funds managed by CVC Capital Partners. The business is valued at $4.3 billion. Oil prices are retreating. It's the last trading day of the month. The NASDAQ and S&P closed at records again yesterday. That's your Fox Business Report. I'm Jenny Cosella. Invested in you.

0: This is the Fox News Rundown.
1: President Trump has pledged broader transparency, even when it comes to declassifying UAP files, or as many of us know them, UFOs. On May 8th, and then again on May 22nd, the Trump administration began unsealing United States UFO files, officially known as the Presidential Unsealing and Reporting System for UAP Encounters, or PURSU, revealing images and other documents related to investigations into unidentified anomalous phenomena. While the releases got some attention at the time, the interest kind of flamed out. But at a cabinet meeting this week, the president claimed the issue is a hot topic and touted his transparency.
2: We're now releasing a lot of things having to do with space, you know. People are very interested in it. It actually became the number one topic. We're releasing a lot of information having to do with extraterrestrial things, and people are totally fascinated by it. It's amazing. I wasn't sure if they would enjoy it. It's literally trending number one. Can you believe it?
1: UAPs might sound like the kind of stuff late-night sci-fi radio hosts are talking about, but Capitol Hill has been taking the issue seriously for years. Back in 2023, several military officers testified in front of Congress, alleging the government had been concealing evidence. One of the former servicemen there was Ryan Graves, who says he has firsthand experience with unidentified aerial phenomena.
3: During a training mission in Warning Area Whiskey 72, 10 miles off the coast of Virginia Beach, two F-18 Super Hornets were split by a UAP. The object, described as a dark gray or a black cube inside of a clear sphere, came within 50 feet of the lead aircraft and was estimated to be 5 to 15 feet in diameter.
1: So the public has been given all this information, but there are still more questions than answers. So, if the truth is out there, when will we know it?
4: I have yet to see anything in the recent disclosures that look like that cube in the sphere.
1: Ryan Graves is a former Navy F-18 pilot and the co-founder of Americans for Safe Aerospace.
4: But similarly, we were also seeing metallic spheres, elongated spheres, and, you know, one of the most common kinematic descriptions that is seen is that these objects will, you know, zip past an aircraft, stop in midair, and as they're reapproached, basically accelerate like they're shot out of a gun. And I've seen at least one video in the second release that does seem to exhibit similar behavior where the object seems to have that very rapid or instantaneous acceleration. But, you know, what we've seen right now are perhaps a couple hundred videos and documents. I have high confidence that there's, you know, greater than 10,000 of these that could be released. And I think we're just getting going on this process.
1: And because of your experience and what you were just talking about, you specifically are a big part of the reason why over the last couple of years, this talk about UFOs or UAPs, the unidentified aerial phenomena, it's not a tinfoil hat conspiracy theory anymore. It is a real thing that pilots are seeing. How big of a safety threat to pilots do these UAPs pose?
4: Well, the reality of the situation is that pilots are reporting these every day to the tune of 3 to 4, almost 5 reports on average per day where they are observing a UAP, an object that is unattributed and often performing capabilities that exceed the state of the art per day over the continental United States. So this is something that pilots are regularly dealing with. Now, do the pilots think that one of these is necessarily going to, you know, take a sharp turn and collide with an airline? No, I don't think that's very likely, but having this gap in pilot situational awareness can lead to undesired outcomes, such as an inadvertent stick input that could perhaps cause midair or someone in the back to get hurt. Ultimately, whenever we have a gap in our communication of safety, errors are going to slip in, whether they be a true UAP, whether it be a commercial drone that happens to slip in, or an adversary that is operating that we're ignoring. So regardless of what you think this ultimately ends up being, it's still worth paying attention to.
1: And why do you think it is that most of these reports, a vast majority of the reports of UFO, UAP, are coming from military pilots instead of commercial pilots? Do you think it is because the military aircraft have better sensors, or is it because these UAPs are concentrated closest to military sites?
4: Yeah, that's a great question. Ultimately, if we had all the data in one spot, we'd be able to answer that precisely. But based off what I'm seeing in my experience as a pilot, that yes, military pilots have much greater capability and range in detecting these objects and therefore have the ability to then get in closer and get a better look. Absolutely. We don't have enough data to say whether the high level of occurrence around military bases is an observation bias, because that's where the sensors are. And perhaps if we had better sensors elsewhere, we'd see similar numbers in those locations as well. However, commercial pilots do operate in vast numbers across the world. And I think we might find the numbers are actually relatively similar between how many are being detected by military assets and how many are being detected by commercial pilots, because this is an every night observance, everyday observance for commercial pilots operating around the world.
1: It seems like, at least in my experience here in asking government officials about this, it seems like they are trying to be transparent with these releases, but they also are not saying what they think these UFOs and UAPs are in the videos and photos that they're releasing. In fact, with some of them, they're saying, we just have no idea what this is. Do you think that that tracks with everything that's coming out? Do you think that they actually know what they are releasing and what it is, or do you think they don't know?
4: I think there's a spectrum in the quality of the information that they have, from very hard to break out, very hard to tell, and is going to lack information that we just don't have to be able to finally piece that together. And that's, I think, what we're seeing now. We are seeing these low quality, ambiguous videos with, I'll remind you, absolutely zero context, right? No location, no background report from the witness, no metadata, no analysis really provided for us. So we're kind of left to fend on our own. With that being said, every indication I've received is that we're on the start of a regular release cycle that is going to go on for some period of time. And I expect that those videos will likely get less ambiguous. It doesn't necessarily mean that we'll be able to derive a certainty or an answer of what they are. But right now, there are a lot of, you know, blurry blob moving around the screen. But I'm aware and others are aware that there is much higher fidelity video that I expect and I hope will come out over the coming weeks.
1: And you have been making the calls, you have been knocking on the doors and testifying about this. This is something you spend a ton of time on. What do you want to see happen with these next releases? Based on what we've gotten the first two releases of information from the White House, what do you hope comes out with the next two or the next 10?
4: Well, I think just what I described there, I think we're going to hopefully get videos that are much clearer, ones that reduce the ambiguity, that really actually allow the conversation to move forward. But what I don't see signs of is all that additional context that I just mentioned to you. And again, there's, I think, probably two data sets that are up for discussion here. There is the conversation around a long-running potential reverse engineering and UAP program that the government may have been operating for decades. And then there's the data that's been collected since about 2017, 2018, as the stigma has been reduced across all our different military assets and partners. And much of that has been collected instead of being thrown away or rationalized away as it had been in the past. And that's accumulated the 10,000 plus videos that I think we're starting to see, again, some of the ambiguous ones come out. But again, the indications are that there's some high quality video in there that is pending for future releases.
1: And you just alluded to this with your last answer. There is a movie trailer that is getting a lot of attention for Steven Spielberg's latest. It's called Disclosure Day. And it seems like the premise of the movie, I have not seen it, but it seems like the premise is that the entire world is notified somehow that there is life out there, or that there is life here on Earth that is not human. Do you think that that is where we are heading? And if we are, how do you think the public would react?
4: It is quite interesting and hard to ignore how art seems to be mimicking real life right now. You know, as much as we talk about the practical implications of this, it does appear to me that we are moving on a path where we are going to learn a lot more information about this topic. In a way, I think that will kind of open our eyes to the universe in a way that we haven't before. You know, I realize that there will probably be a lot of emotions. I don't think there'll be that much societal upset. But, you know, I think one that we all perhaps have some anxiety about is the fear that might be associated with it. But that fear, I think, comes from a place of lack of understanding and knowledge. And I think this process is about building and sharing that knowledge and allowing us to move forward. So I think there will be perhaps a little bit of confusion, disruption, but I think it's one of our greatest opportunities to grow and learn as well.
1: I agree, and I'm going to keep asking about this at the White House at the highest levels that we can, and as I do, we will keep checking in with you. Ryan Graves, thank you.
4: You're doing great work. Thank you, Peter.
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18: 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Everyone getting along just fine on the roads with accident-free conditions on the freeways and surface streets. Always construction to talk about, though. Storm drain work affecting a stretch of Torrey Pines between Charleston and Alta. Yeah, an area down to one lane in both directions until early July. And all this week, a portion of Durango between Lone Mountain and Tropical Parkway has seen lane restrictions in place. That's for paving work. I'm Mitch Kelly in the Air Supply Air Conditioning Traffic Center.
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19: Fox News, I'm CJ Papa. President Trump still hasn't signed off on the tentative deal struck by the U.S. and Iran.
20: Here is what's on the table regarding the potential 60-day agreement. The Strait of Hormuz fully reopens and mines are removed within 30 days. The U.S. lifts its blockade, allowing Iran to sell oil freely. Iran agrees to not pursue a nuclear weapon, and talks begin on disposing its enriched uranium.
19: That's Fox's Jeff Paul in Dubai. The two-day manhunt on Hawaii's Big Island is over.
0: Locating the suspect concealed within a small cave on the neighboring property. The suspect, identified as Jacob Baker, male 36, was taken into custody without incident.
19: That's Hawaii County Police Chief Reid Mahuna. Cops accused Baker of killing three elderly men. America's listening to Fox News.

0: is the Fox News Rundown. Now a look at sports.
1: There will be a Game 7 in the NBA's Western Conference Finals. The New York Knicks continue to wait to see who their opponent in the NBA Finals will be. The reigning champion Oklahoma City Thunder got trounced in Game 6 in San Antonio by 27 points. Spurs 118, Thunder 91. The Spurs forced a deciding Game 7 in Oklahoma City tomorrow night. Whoever wins will host Game 1 of the NBA Finals next Wednesday. Stanley Cup Final could get set later tonight. It's a must-win for the Montreal Canadiens, down 3-1 against the Carolina Hurricanes. The NHL in mourning, four-time Stanley Cup champion Claude Lemieux has died at the age of 60 from an apparent suicide. That's your sports on the Fox News Rundown. Jared Max, Fox News.
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3: This is what draws and drives people insane about college football media people. It really does. They love exclusivity. Oh, your team isn't good enough. We gatekeep. Heather Dinich, the great gatekeeper. She's a fraud. Paul Feinbaum. Man, I saw what Stephen A. Smith's making. I better up my loudness. No, they tell us your team doesn't belong. None of them ever played. None of them ever coached. None of them have no idea. I mean, Heather Dinich and Paul Feinbaum have no idea what they're looking at when they watch a football or a basketball or any sport game. They just don't. They don't. I'm sorry. And here's why they do it. Because it protects brands. They want exclusivity. They want the same old, same old.
4: For OutKicks, don't at me. I'm Dan Dockich, and this is Fox News Rundown.
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9: Well, Dr. Jill Biden thought her husband, Joe Biden, who was president at the time, was having a stroke during that disastrous debate against Donald Trump in June of 2024. Unfortunately, she's only telling us about this small concern, you know, 2 years later. If you're giving out an award for worst spouse of the year, Jill Biden is at the top of that list by secretariat proportions in the year 2024. Because if you thought that your husband was having a stroke live on national television, only to lead chance of four more years after that debate, and you praised his performance, and then you literally took him to the Waffle House, which is the last place you take anyone who may be having a stroke, that may qualify as someone who didn't have her husband's best interest at heart. The bottom line is that Dr. Jill Biden really loved being first lady. She did not want to leave the power and prestige that comes with the White House. So she tried to cover up her husband's obvious cognitive decline. Not much more to add here, folks, except could you imagine Joe Biden being in office now if Jill Biden got her way? Actually, ignore that thought altogether. I'm Joe Concha.
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4: I'm Dave Anthony, Fox News. It would extend the Iran ceasefire for 60 days. President Trump's yet to sign off on it and tells Laura Trump in an interview that'll air on her show on Fox tomorrow night.
5: That's what I do. I negotiate. They negotiate. They're very good negotiators. They're crafty. But in the end, we have all the cards.
4: Fox's Madeline Rivera is at the White House.
6: The memo of understanding states shipping will be restored in the Strait of Hormuz without restrictions. And this includes Iran removing mines from the waterway within 30 days. The U.S. would also lift its blockade and some sanctions to allow Iran to sell oil. Iran would also commit to not pursuing a nuclear weapon. It's still unclear, though, what would happen to Iran's stockpile of highly enriched uranium. And that's one of the issues that will continue to be hashed out within this 60-day window.
4: There was a giant orange fireball in the night sky in Florida as Blue Origin was prepping for a rocket launch next week.
7: When they tried to do a static fire test at Cape Canaveral Space Force Station in Florida late Thursday, the rocket exploded. Sound courtesy of Spaceflight Now's YouTube page. It was a monstrous explosion completely shrouding the 320-foot-tall Glenn rocket.
4: Fox's Jill Nato. The rocket's unmanned, so no one was hurt. Blue Origin CEO Jeff Bezos says it's too early to know the cause, but they will rebuild. An Amtrak train caught fire in a tunnel in New York City early this morning. 5 workers were hurt, 2 seriously, disrupting train service. Former Attorney General Pam Bondi is at the Capitol now to answer House Committee's questions on the Jeffrey Epstein files.
8: Cameras and microphones will not be allowed, and Bondi will not be under oath. Bondi was subpoenaed to appear while she led the DOJ, but she refused. Bondi did, however, agree to sit for this transcribed interview. She is expected to be at the meeting with Assistant U.S. Attorney General Harmeet Dillon.
4: That's Fox's Gernal Scott. 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
13: 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Expect a higher level of service. Aside from a stalled driver getting some help on 15 northbound before Blue Diamond Road, the freeways are in terrific shape. No slowdowns to warn you about. Of course, a lot of construction happening on Maryland Parkway, and this week it's been paving work affecting areas between Harmon and Flamingo, as well as along Maryland Parkway between Vegas Valley and Karen. Mitch Kelly from the Air Supply Air Conditioning Traffic Center.
14: Working... From the Fox 5 First Alert Weather Center, I'm Ken Smith, and starting out the morning with partly cloudy conditions around the valley. We even had a few spritzels of rain early this morning around the 3 o'clock hour. That has quickly moved off to the north and toward the east. Maybe up in Lincoln County, a slight chance of showers. Today, though, we're going to be running 14 degrees below our seasonal averages with a high of only 80 before temperatures quickly bounce up into the 90s over the weekend, back to those 100-plus degree temperatures as we get into early next week, settling into June.
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20: Hi, everyone. So glad you're there. It's the Brian Kilmeade Show, closing out a busy, busy week. And I'll tell you, there's so many different things in the air. A lot of things in the balance coming up on this Friday. The market's pretty happy. Oil, barrel oil, under $90, first time in a long time. Why they think peace is upon us, perhaps. I'm not buying it, sadly. Daniel Bielak's going to be on with us from Ukraine. What's happened in Ukraine is flat out changing warfare, and I am not overstating this. The Russians are on their heels. They're getting hit in their capital. And you know how they responded this morning? They actually hit Romania because they know they basically can't take Ukraine. It's an interesting response. A little bit later, Chad Bronstein's going to be here, co-founder and CEO of Real American Freestyle, one of the fastest growing sports in the country, about to announce a new deal with Fox Nation. So before we get to Charlie Hurt, set for, you know, him from Fox and Friends weekend, let's get to the big three.
21: Number three.
22: Because I had never seen Joe like that before or since.
23: Never seen him like
22: never.
23: That.
22: I don't know what happened. I mean, as I watched it, I thought, oh my God, he's having a stroke.
20: Right.
22: And so it scared me to death.
20: And it gets worse from there. Biden's back and there's not a Democrat who is happy about it except Jill and her book tour.
21: Number two.
24: What I've learned is I actually don't want celebrities to come out and endorse me. I don't want anybody to endorse me except for the moms and the animal lovers in L.A. That's my entire vote.
25: Yeah.
24: Is that, you know.
20: Yes, and that is Spencer Pratt, who really wowed people here at Fox News and hopefully in Los Angeles, the backstretch for California. Will it give an upset-minded Republicans, will they give the upset-minded Republicans a chance? Steve Hilton, Spencer Pratt have to bring back that state. And the only way to do it is to get rid of those Democrats who have destroyed it.
21: Number one.
26: The thing that got our attention and alarmed us is how they recommitted to all of their original goals. My point is, it's unlikely they're going to change. No matter what deal we put together, at the end of it, they're going to want to recover everything that they're losing.
20: So that is General Jack Keane with me about an hour ago. Iran's deal is done. I'll tell you what we know, and I'm still not convinced Iran can live up to any deal. So Charlie Hurt came in here a moment ago after filling in for Lawrence today and said, what are we talking about? And I said,
0: You wouldn't tell me.
20: Right. So I'll just make it easy.
0: Like I had to guess this one.
20: Ready? Blue Origin blew up on the launcher. What went wrong?
0: Yeah. Let me explain to you. As a rocket scientist, let me explain to you what went wrong. Yeah. I loved what Elon Musk probably summed it up the best. He said, rockets are hard.
20: Yep. I love the way he's trying to get to Mars.
0: Yeah.
20: And what does he call his rocket to get to Mars? I forgot what he calls it. But what happens is he's got to get a good launch and he's got to get certain things and it blows up. And CNN and MSNBC, since he's been so close to Trump, are actually cheering for the explosion.
0: Yeah, he was their hero right. 5 minutes ago.
20: But by the way, he's not disappointed in the explosion. He says it's part of the progress they have to make. He said, I prefer it didn't, but they just learn a ton each time. And don't you know the way Elon Musk works? If you read the book by Walter Isaacson, I mean, most of his successes come after massive letdowns and failures, but he keeps learning from it. He keeps pushing his engineers and he gets there. That's why I would never, ever sell him short.
0: That's the coolest thing about that book is the way it captures. It's almost like he does learn more from an explosion on the launch pad than he does something successful. He never, ever fails to learn lessons from all of it. And it's the same mindset that he has with a manufacturing line, an assembly line. When he decides to streamline either an assembly line or a rocket ship, what does he do? He goes through and he cuts out 25% of the parts to make it lighter, to make it more efficient. And his argument always is, if I haven't cut back so much that it hurts, then I haven't cut back enough. You can always go back and put things back in the process. But if you're not completely, if it doesn't hurt a little bit in the process, you're not completely rethinking it.
20: Before we get to Iran, quick thing. Why is it that the most successful people don't ever have any paperwork with them? They never have like a shoulder bag. So I'm always, I mean, I have a backpack. Every time I go, why is this so heavy? Right. And I don't have a space company. You know, I don't have a company. You know, but I go, I'm carrying everything, but I'm looking at the most successful people. Jamie Dimon walks in, not a thing in his hand. Even his people don't have anything. Yeah. So why is that?
0: Well, you're asking the wrong person. As a person that also has to lug around a heavy. No, and I'm only now beginning to learn that I can actually put a lot of stuff on my phone. So the phone,
20: I use my calendar.
0: This phone has a camera. I don't know if you're aware of this, but you can actually you can screen grab things. And I screen grab things. If you go through my photos, it's thousands of pages of screen grabs of things that I've read and then had to circle because I can't remember anything anymore. But these geniuses and the thing I love about Elon Musk, he's somebody that like our founders would look at. He is exactly who they wanted to succeed in the country that they were bringing together.
20: And of all the fascinating people, the founding fathers, he reminds me of two, Jefferson and Benjamin Franklin.
0: Yeah.
20: Because, I mean, when you look at Benjamin Franklin, what did he do? The fire department. Yeah. What did he do? Wood burning stove. What did he do? Electricity. What did he do? Convince the French to help us win a war. I mean, what couldn't he do? He looked at it every day and say, why not? Thomas Jefferson, the same thing, you know. You go into Monticello and he's got a weather system there. You know, he's got a clock that he engineered himself. There's an archway in between rooms where he said he liked to lay out his books but didn't want to go to the bedroom to sleep. So he'd sleep in between rooms not to waste any time.
0: And to this day, the plants that he grew on that mountain on his farm, he was able to grow plants that could not grow anywhere within 100 miles of there, that in completely different growth zones in Virginia, where because of the way he used rock formations, he would build rock walls just the way like reptiles use rocks to adjust their temperatures. You have a completely different growing zone on the south side of the mountain where you had these rocks that would retain heat all night long, even in the winter, because just the sun was coming down. He was able to do all of this straight out of his brain. Mm-hmm. He was a true Renaissance man, and they were all, not only were they interested in politics and human nature, they were very interested in science. And Elon Musk is a student of science, obviously, but he's also a student of human nature.
20: Well, yeah, like you look at Jefferson, not a great speaker. Yeah. Hated it. right? So everyone has a little bit of weakness. I mean, Elon Musk clearly has some weaknesses, but sure, he got extreme successes, also had a horrific upbringing with a terrible dad, a fantastic mom, but a terrible dad. So, and he's still trying to overcome that. So, all right, with something less impressive, let's talk about Jill Biden. So she gets a, I think it's 20 million, at least 20 million advance, right? To write a book that nobody wants. I think it's almost like a payoff. And she's coming out, and she actually thinks, Charlie, that she's got a compliant press still and a compliant Democratic Party that will back her, and he doesn't. If you aren't proof, Alex Thompson and Jake Tapper wrote a book. It looks like Alex Thompson's book that Jake Tapper put his name on personally. And they just talk about talking to 200 different staffers who were 200 different staffers that worked for the Bidens and talked about how he was consistently failing. Here he is. So keep in mind, on CNN, when Jill Biden comes out and says, well, my husband, I never saw him like he was in the debate before or after. Cut 37.
1: Well, she says that she's never seen him act that way before or since. But in the interviews that over 200 of which that Jake and I did, other people did see him act like that in the months before and in the months after that. And those moments became increasingly hard to predict. And the White House was increasingly trying to manage them to keep those moments out of public view. And eventually, you know, during the debate, they could no longer hide those moments from the public.
20: So what did she expect? She knew this book was out already. Jake Tapper's book. What did she expect? I mean,
0: I don't know that she cares. I think that because she has always...
20: You don't think she's embarrassed? You don't think she's embarrassed about what's taking place over
0: the years? She wasn't embarrassed by her husband, everything that her husband went through. She wasn't embarrassed enough to actually look out for his personal best interest.
20: Fox was the only one calling him out.
0: Yeah, but you know, talk about the opposite of Thomas Jefferson or Elon Musk. These are people who have spent their entire lives in politics, and all they know are politics. They've spent their entire lives trying, and they've made a tidy little fortune off of politics. And I think that when her husband left office, I think that they looked around and they got desperate and they felt like, okay, the money train is over. The gravy train is over. We have no further value. So they have to squeeze every penny they can. And so they do a book like this because they view it as the only way forward in terms of making money. It was the last hope of squeezing another ounce out of the stone of politics.
20: We went over this when Jake Tapper and Alex Thompson released the book. We thought, really? You're saying everything we said. Exactly. You were ridiculing us for doing it. And so I'm a little bit over it. But think about the Democratic Party. They want to have a situation where they don't like the Iran war. They want to focus on illegal immigration that was going on in Newark. They want to talk about, I don't know, they have Ken Paxton, the controversies there. Do they want to talk about Susan Collins? They want to talk, but instead, they're either talking about the autopsy that just came out. Now they're talking about Joe Biden again and his cognitive decline. These are negative things that they're forced to digest again.
0: They want to talk about anything but the issues, because on the issues, Donald Trump has proven that they are wrong on every single major issue, from the border to their weird gender stuff, all that stuff that they can't defend. So they wind up just talking about this stuff. And to me, I'm over it too. And it's all sort of stuff that we've been talking about for a long time. But you do still have a lot of members of the Democrat Party, Chris Coons, for example, in the United States Senate, powerful people in positions of power, who spent 4 years lying to us about all of this. Mm-hmm. To me, that is very significant.
20: Every time we talked about history, I remember in 11th grade, Woodrow Wilson had a stroke. And his wife covered up for him. And we didn't find it until years later that she was making all the decisions, and they just salted him away. That was before the era of television. Do you think we're going to be talking about this in decades from now? Well, that year in 2020 to 2024, when Joe Biden's wife covered for him, do you think that we'll be talking like

0: ¿Te accidentaste en un choque? ¿Te duele y no sabes qué hacer?
1: En Malloy Law Offices te escuchamos, te apoyamos y luchamos por tu compensación. 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Consulta gratis, sin pagar hasta que ganemos tu caso. Llámanos al 240-345-0690.
0: Malloy Law Offices te acompaña en cada paso del proceso legal. Así que guarda este número, 240-345-0690.
2: Trump didn't win because he was a nice guy. Yeah. He won because he was talking about issues that nobody else wanted to talk about. And you had that interregnum where you had Joe Biden, who the media loved and wanted to succeed. And he was an absolute, total, complete failure. And that failure, partly probably because he was losing his mind, partly because who knows who was in control, but also because the issues that the party embraced are issues that nobody, even Democrats, didn't want.
3: See, this worries me about the country. I looked at Spanberger ran as a moderate.
2: Yes.
3: And so did Mikey Sherrill. And so did Joe Biden.
2: Yep.
3: So we go, well, you know what? Center left as opposed to center right. Okay.
2: Yeah.
3: And they lied.
2: Totally.
3: Mondami didn't lie. You know, this woman, this mayor, Mondami is a socialist. So I know that that is a disaster. I look at the socialist, inept socialist in Seattle. I can't even remember her name, but never had a job before, lived with her parents and gets this job. And I look at, you know, these people that say who they are, and that's scary enough. But the ones that are deceiving, that's the worst.
2: Yeah, but I would say this, though. New York City, Seattle, San Francisco, those are...
3: Well, San Francisco, this guy's better. The new mayor's good.
2: But those places are kind of weird places. They're weird little petri dishes of politics. What is so important to me about New Jersey and Virginia is that these are states that are... They're not Republican states, certainly.
3: 45%
2: but they're,
3: maybe?
2: Yeah. They're within range for legitimate Republicans, as we have seen with in New Jersey, as we saw with Glenn Youngkin in Virginia. But like you say, they ran. The New York Times called Mikey Sherrill and Abigail Spanberger national security moms. They talked about national security. They talked about enforcing laws. They talked about everything that was mainstream. And then they govern as total radical wackos. And to me, that I take some hope from that. I think that Democrats are going to learn that they have completely blown themselves up by doing that in Virginia.
3: I just want to get you on the record. We haven't talked about this, but I saw Spencer Bratt yesterday, and he's totally different from Trump in many ways, but not all. The one way they're alike, they're totally authentic.
2: Totally.
3: And of course, they're going to look at their backgrounds, they have no experience, but they don't care. Trump didn't care, and Spencer Pratt didn't care. Here's a little of what he said on Fox and Friends, Cut 20.
4: I'm a registered Republican, but my supporters are all Democrats because Los Angeles is all Democrats. All the people financing me are Democrats. All the meetings I take every day are Democrats. Democrats are very angry with what happened to Los Angeles. They were fed a bunch of lies by Mayor Bass, who said she was going to literally solve homelessness. She was going to do all these things she didn't do. So they, all of the people that put her actually in office are now behind me.
3: So I see him in third in the latest poll, Charlie. In the minute we have left, I think he's wildly underpolled. I think that he's going to get close to 50.
2: Yeah, just like within 2016, where you had the shy Trump voter, I think you have shy Spencer Pratt voters who just are sick and tired of it. And they're not right-wingers, they're not conservatives necessarily, but they just are sick and tired of the nonsense in LA, and they want things to work. And, you know, by the way, if you're a Democrat and your belief is that government is the solution to all of these problems, wouldn't you want government to be competent? Wouldn't you want government to work properly? And it takes a guy like Spencer Pratt to walk out and say, no, actually, none of these things are working properly.
3: The mayor of San Francisco, according to almost all reports, he's an heir to the Levi fortune. He's doing a really good job by doing some of the things that we talked about, no more needles, cleaning up the homelessness. And
2: Karen Bass is at 26%. To me, that is the most important number out of LA.
3: We're going to see you on Saturday from 6 a.m. to 10 and Sunday from 6 a.m.
2: And then Gutfeld tonight. So I'm hoping after the break, you're going to give me some tips on how to make Gutfeld be really nice to me.
3: Never going to happen, and I'm the worst person to ask, and you
2: really
3: know that.
2: You're not going to help me with that?
3: Back in a moment.
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6: 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Expect a higher level of service. Been a very quiet morning on the roads. Nice Friday drive underway. No delays on the freeways. Even 11 north heading through downtown and 15 south coming out of the Spaghetti Bowl, moving at a more than acceptable pace. Quiet on both 215 and Summerlin Parkway as well. One new accident on the surface streets. Going to find it in the northwest at Craig and Jones. It's Mitch Kelly from the Air Supply Air Conditioning Traffic Center.
7: Westwood Hall. From the Fox 5 First Alert Weather Center, I'm Ken Smith, and today we're starting out with some partly cloudy conditions. It's an area of low pressure off to our west, keeping our temperatures on the cool side. High today 80 before temperatures quickly bounce back into the 90s over the weekend.
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14: Is there a line that they would cross for you to go on the offensive again militarily?
15: Well, a deal that wasn't going to be good for us is the line, ultimately, because, you know, I'm playing it out and we're going to see, and that's what I do. I negotiate, they negotiate, they're very good negotiators, they're crafty. But in the end, we have all the cards.
16: So I'm looking at this deal, and it's just framed out. And I think the president's just going to try to get to November and then blow their doors off because Iran is not going to live up to this. They're talking about a 60-day agreement pending Trump's approval. Strait of Hormuz unrestricted, mines removed. U.S. blockade lifted, Iran allowed to sell oil freely. Iran agrees not to pursue a nuclear weapon. They've never agreed not to pursue a nuclear weapon. Then talks begin on uranium disposal and enrichment, okay? U.S. to discuss sanctions relief and frozen funds. I mean, you're talking $100 billion. Now, the Deputy Secretary of Iran's Supreme National Security Council came out and said Iran's assets must be returned, all of them, right away. Okay, not good. And their head of their parliament says we're going to maintain the right to enrich uranium. So, am I to believe the deal? Am I to believe the people?
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19: Fox News. I'm Therese Crowley. Awaiting the big decision from President Trump whether to approve a 60-day ceasefire extension with Iran to come to terms on nuclear weapons in the Strait of Hormuz. The president tells Fox the considerations.
15: They cannot have a nuclear weapon. Most people agree with me on that. But then it gets maybe carried into, you know, the next election, whether it's a midterm or not. So you have a very short window for doing anything having to do with war. But I don't view that window. I view it, I have to do what's right.
19: Progressive Chicago Mayor Brandon Johnson had a Vatican visit with Chicago native Pope Leo, discussed Iran, Gaza, Cuba, slavery, says he prayed for the Pope's protection and safety. No word on protecting other Chicagoans from violent crime. And former Attorney General Pam Bondi appears behind closed doors for a House Oversight Committee grilling on the Epstein files. 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
6: This report is live in the Air Supply Air Conditioning Traffic Center. Expect a higher level of service. So far, it's been a very quiet morning drive. Starting to see some slowdowns, though, on 11 northbound approaching the Spaghetti Bowl and 15 southbound from Charleston down to Sahara. Beltway looks good for the most part, though there is a stall driver getting some help on the eastbound Southern Beltway between Durango and Buffalo, that being reported off to the left. No issues on Summerlin Parkway. Service streets mostly quiet, save for one crash in the northwest at Craig and Jones. Always construction to talk about, though, and looking ahead to Sunday night, the Green Valley Parkway on-ramp to 215 eastbound is going to be shutting down for work. That closure starting at 9 Sunday night and should be lifted by 5 Monday morning. Mitch Kelly from the Air Supply Air Conditioning Traffic Center.
7: From the Fox 5 First Alert Weather Center, I'm Ken Smith, and starting out the morning with partly cloudy conditions around the valley. We even had a few spritzels of rain early this morning around the 3 o'clock hour. That has quickly moved off to the north and toward the east. Maybe up in Lincoln County, a slight chance of showers. Today, though, we're going to be running 14 degrees below our seasonal averages with a high of only 80 before temperatures quickly bounce up into the 90s over the weekend, back to those 100-plus degree temperatures as we get into early next week, settling into June.
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21: They arrived in Germany under a cloud. Hachipoli, the match fixing scandal, had just broken in Italy, threatening to demote Juventus and disgrace the league. Several squad members faced charges back home. Coach Marcelo Lippi turned isolation into fuel. Italy played pragmatically, ruthlessly. Goalkeeper Gianluigi Buffon conceded just 2 goals all tournament. One penalty, one own goal. They beat Germany in the semifinal at extra time. Fabio Grosso curling home a beauty in the final minute. Then France in Berlin. Penalties. Grosso again. The last kick. Trezeguet missed. Italy's fourth world championship. The squad lifted the trophy and dedicated it to the country, to the league, to the friends back home waiting for verdicts.
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1: In this moment, we can see that even during our really initiative on the battlefield, we've got it. We are in a better position than it was during the year. Even in such situation, we have such circumstances where our people are not saved. Civilians, first of all, I'm speaking about our civilians because of the big deficit with anti-ballistic missiles. And even the program Pearl, which works, doesn't help totally.
2: So that was President Zelensky talking about the progress they made and what they need to continue to fight off Russia. Who, man, have they turned it around. When people talk about countries that have persevered and ultimately will prevail, they're going to be talking about Ukraine for generations. They are already the strongest army in Europe. I would take them pound for pound over the Russians any single day. And I hope France, Sweden, Norway, England, everybody understands that you better learn to defend yourself like Ukraine's been forced to. But man, fundamentally, they know how to fight and they're not going to be beat. Daniel Bielak is part of that. He is a member of the Territorial Defense Forces of Ukraine, former chief investment advisor to the prime minister of Ukraine, and has been a great spokesperson for the fight. Daniel, how would you characterize things on the ground today in Ukraine?
3: Thanks. Good to be back on, Brian. We're definitely taking the fight back to the...
2: Another cut from President Zelensky and have you comment on it, because I want you to hear the other one. Let's listen.
1: Thank you for coming these days, difficult days after massive attack. Thanks for your support, bipartisan support. We are thankful to the United States. And we are thankful to President and to the Congress of the United States. It's true, we had massive attack on Ukraine. I decided to write a letter to the Congress of the United States and also to the White House. I think that the situation is not simple because of these attacks. We have the questions with anti-ballistic missiles, and we are very thankful for the program Pearl, and we are thankful for our dialogue.
2: So he wrote a letter to Congress. He was greeting Senator Richard Blumenthal, along with Lindsey Graham, has really stood by Ukraine. And I hope we continue to support Ukraine. The one thing I just disagree with the president on, he doesn't seem all in and just wants to broker a peace deal. And I don't think he understands what's been innovated from that country. Daniel, it's amazing what you guys have done.
3: Well, Brian, we're extremely grateful to the people of the United States for the support we've had in this battle from day one. I mean, without a doubt, without your support, we would not be here today. And, you know, the nature of that support has changed over time, but I think the support of the American people hasn't. I mean, because of what you've been able to provide us with and what we're buying from you now, we're not only in this fight, but we're taking the fight back to them, as President Zelensky has said. We've captured more territory in the last 2 months than Russia took in the last 9 months of last year at a horrific cost to them. They're losing 35,000 men a month. Our losses are somewhere like 10 times less. And it's all been tech. It's all been tech iterated. I think I mentioned I'm a member of the board of something called Ukrainian Freedom Fund, and they had a big symposium in Boston recently where it was said that, Ukraine is evolving as a laboratory of military adaptation. And involves technology, organizational change, and battlefield innovation. And this is constant iteration between the guys in the front line and the private sector. I mean, it's not the government that's building these things. And it's small companies. Some have become quite big companies. And we're iterating and making technological advances inside of weeks, not even months. you know, we're under massive attack, Brian. You know, last week we had 1,500 drones and 90 missiles shot at us. Most of those were aimed at Kyiv, and you know, these are big rockets now. These are ballistic missiles, cruise missiles, and as President Zelensky said, we're running low on Patriot because the only thing that can shoot the big guys down. We're probably shooting down about 90% of the Shaheds, the drones that are attacking us with interceptors, cheap interceptors that have been developed by American, European, and Ukrainian companies that are highly effective. But you know, these big ballistic missiles. There was one, a cruise missile hit 2 weeks before this attack. A cruise missile hit an apartment building right next to my girl's school and brought the whole building down, killed 24 people, wow, including three children. Yeah.
2: So, but, you know, I was talking to these generals, and you live it, but they said if you want to see the future of fighting, don't look at Iran, look at Ukraine and what they've been able to innovate. And now, sure enough, you guys looking to make money, I hope, but also you're helping out the Gulf states, helping out the European states. You're looking to do deals with people about what you guys have done and adapted to in real time. I mean, it's unbelievable. You took out the Ukrainians took out the Russian Navy without the Navy, without a Navy. They literally tried to shut off your access to moving grain out of your country. And you decided, well, we're just going to take action ourselves. And now you blew open those waterways.
3: Yeah, you know, that which doesn't kill you makes you stronger, Brian. And, you know, we're up against a terrorist state that wants to eliminate us as a people, as a nation, completely. You know, what we're seeing from Russia today is a sign of real desperation. You know, the bombs that they're throwing at us, the missiles, these are like made a month or two ago. They're not coming out of inventory anymore. And that's that asymmetrical warfare. I mean, the whole notion of warfare has changed dramatically. And I think the United States got a taste of that in Iran. I mean, the tactics that the Iranians were using, they learned from the Russians. And it just shows that how much Russia has been helping Iran kill American soldiers and attack American troops in the Gulf. This is not just some Iranian Revolutionary Guards. They are being backed by Russia and China. Who do you think's giving the Iranians the coordinates of where American troops
2: Russia.
3: Are and bases? Exactly.
2: Absolutely.
3: Exactly.
2: Russia.
3: And so, you know, this you know, the United States is actually and Ukraine are actually coming together much closer in terms of the kind of things that the American military, the most formidable fighting force in the world, but the nature of warfare is changing.
2: Getting cheaper.
3: A $500 drone can take out a $5 million tank. And so you know, the United States needs that battlefield technology and that battlefield experience, but we need things that you have that we can't make, like the Patriot missiles. And I think there is a lot that can be done here. The Gulf states are looking at building factories to make the kinds of drones that we've been manufacturing in Ukraine, cheap swarms, things that can take down all sorts of drones coming into the country in exchange for big ticket license agreements. That's going to help continue to fund our defense industrial base.
2: So, Daniel,
3: United States is important behind that too.
2: So, I was in Germany. And there's a whole drone division of Ukrainians. I met, they're in their 20s. I saw a general in his 40s at a military base, obviously. And I saw a bunch of drone operators, and they were just telling me how, you know, in the beginning, if you had a drone, you had a guy with a joystick. Could be somewhere in Las Vegas, and they'd be controlling that operation in Afghanistan. Now, AI is, you basically give it a mission and tell them to accomplish it, and the drone makes its own decisions. And we're watching some of this adjustment in real time, but it's obvious that this goes beyond leadership. You know, it's not prime minister to president, it's not secretary of state to president. A lot of this is military to military, and they're just dealing with each other on a lower level, but a more important level. Do you find that?
3: Yeah, 100%. I mean, you know, we've got a very decentralized a process where a lot of the brigades and an Army Corps are able to procure the things they need on their own. Battlefield is now really all about, you know, organizing training and equipping. That's always been the case, but it's in a far more granular fashion. And, you know, there was an article in the Wall Street Journal recently about Operation Hedgehog, which was war games that took place in Estonia last year, where 16 Ukrainian drone operators from the Nemesis Battalion and the Unmanned Systems Forces basically took out two NATO battalions. 16 guys took out two NATO battalions. I know those guys, and I asked them, what was it like? And he said it was a turkey shoot. He said they just, you know, and it's not their fault. They just never had to face that kind of an enemy.
2: It's all changing in real time.
3: That's really important.
2: Yep. Thanks so much, Daniel. I got to end there, up against a hard break, but continue to fight. You definitely have support of almost the entire country, and it's amazing. We should be doing deals together rapidly, because we have to bulk up our drone technology, and we need some. We're putting about, I think, $90 billion aside just for that. We should go to Ukraine to find out how to do it. Daniel Bielak, thanks so much. When we come back, Chad Bronstein joins us from RAF. Don't move.
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2: You stood in line at the DMV, you paid the fee, you smiled for that terrible photo, and then the DMV could have turned around and sold you. 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
9: 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Expect a higher level of service. Definitely feeling the Friday morning effects with the Clark County School District spring semester now over as well. Very light traffic volumes for the most part, though you're going to be struggling on 15 southbound from Charleston down to Sahara, as well as 11 northbound through downtown, and just one crash on the surface streets being cleaned up. It's in the northwest at Craig and Jones. I'm Mitch Kelly in the Air Supply Air Conditioning Traffic Center. Beep.
10: ¿Te accidentaste en un choque? ¿Te duele y no sabes qué hacer?
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12: From the Fox 5 First Alert Weather Center, I'm Ken Smith, and today we're starting out with some partly cloudy conditions as an area of low pressure off to our west, keeping our temperatures on the cool side. High today 80 before temperatures quickly bounce back into the 90s over the weekend.
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2: Hey, we are back, and let's bring in Chad Bronstein, co-founder and CEO of Real American Freestyle, that debuted on Fox Nation, and he's been loyal to the network as wrestling has really grown in a way that no one thought possible, and they've tried this in the past. It's just not worked. They're now in their ninth event coming up in Dallas. It'll be live Saturday night, competing with me in Reno, Nevada. How dare you, Chad? I'm going to be on stage in Reno, but you think you can beat me, and you probably will over in Dallas, starting at 8 o'clock on Fox Nation. So, Chad, as you continue to make progress, you also have a big announcement, don't you?
16: Yeah, well, we announced a big partnership with Fox, another one. We've done six different deals with Fox in under 8 months. And Brian, I always like to say this on your show, I should be one of your favorite guests now.
2: Yes.
16: You are the reason why, introducing us to Gavin Haddon almost a year ago, of why we're on Fox. And so it's been an unbelievable partnership for us. We just launched a 14-show extension. We're doing our first youth tournament series, which is incredible. At Fox has partnered with us on that. So now the youth will be able to compete on the main stage every Sunday after our Saturday event. And we're also released with you guys, like American Idol kind of format, trying out to be the next real American freestyle superstar. So we're going to have an open call for people to actually come on. Brian, you could come out in a singlet like you had been before and try out for your chance to be on our stage.
2: So let me see. So I would probably, right now I'm 173. I'd have to get down to what? What would be a weight class? Probably in my vicinity. I'd probably get down to 150, and I'd have to hope that somebody, I have to hope that somebody has no experience.
16: You versus Real Woods. It's like, you know.
2: Let's try it.
16: Great one.
2: Hey, so that's going to be interesting. So you have a chance to do a Rocky story.
16: Yeah, it's like, I think we're going to see so many cool stories come out of that. To be honest with you, like when I met with Fox about this idea, it was actually we thought about this, but they kind of pushed us to do this. But it's a really cool, we're going to have thousands of people trying out, and you're going to uncover some really cool stories and some people that we may not have responded to, because we're moving a mile a minute and they have their opportunity to be seen.
2: So what you're also doing is a next-gen program. So I can't tell you, the wrestling has always been big in my town of Massapequa and certain areas, just like lacrosse. Some areas it's hotbed, some areas it isn't. And the Midwest, obviously, it thrives at the college level. So what you're trying to do is help the next generation, literally, that's the name of it. And it launches July 19th in Milwaukee. What is the approach there?
16: So, you know, how I started this was because of my son, right? My son's almost 10 years old, but I wrestled my whole life. Kind of grew up, Brian, in the same area as you did, with a big wrestling town. And, you know, this was started off of youth, right? Giving the youth the ability to meet their superstars, people they look up to. There's a big tournament series that happens all the time in youth. And every time we host an event, kids come up to us and say, hey, when's our shot? When's our shot to be on the big stage? So Next Gen's going to give, it's like, it's a, you know, we have these long weekends. They're going to have the opportunity to wrestle every Sunday, and they have to wrestle in three tournaments out of six if they want to make it to our big, call it pay-per-view, right? Our longer weekend, where Friday, the number one RAF belt holder for the youth will go up against the number one contender the night before the main stage. So they'll have the same opportunity, same setup, and they get to have the Eric Bischoff show production quality on that main stage.
2: So if you're a wrestling family or your kids like to wrestle, instead of, you know, you got your normal tournaments that are in this in your town. Got it. That's fine. Go do it. But now you have a chance, almost like American Idol, to almost like win your region and have a chance to do this on this platform. And have a chance to wrestle in bigger and bigger events. There's no downside to that.
16: Well, Brian, we actually partnered with USA Wrestling on this too. And what's crazy is when we announced it, we just announced Fox streaming deal a couple of days ago. When we announced the deal, Mexico, Puerto Rico, all these different New Zealand people were signing up to be the next RAF Next Gen Superstar. So in Milwaukee, when we have this event, we got 850 registrants the day of the we launched it.
2: And under 12? Under 12?
16: So 8U, 10U, 12U, 15U. And so what's also great is Fox investing in showcasing these athletes on Fox Nation is just, you know, this has never happened before in the sport of wrestling, but we believe that youth, obviously, and that's most of our audience, is we're a family friendly sport. And so it's a lot of youth that are coming to our events.
2: You know, what's great is number one, it's great for the sport. I love when grassroots sports grow. Like basketball and football don't need any help, right? But it's the other sports, gymnastics, field hockey, wrestling. I mean, there's sports that if you expose people to it, it'll really grow. And that's your goal, not to just make money at the highest level. Everyone can do that. Major League Baseball, NFL. What you're doing is let's grow the next generation. Little League did that a little bit too, where they name all the teams, they were the Indians and the Yankees and the Mets. So they kind of, you get a loyalty to the Astros, whoever you played with as a kid. But you guys are going to start doing that now. Breed Wrestling, and what I love about it is you're not running from USA Wrestling, and this way they don't feel as though you're a rival. You're partnering with them, so you have the nonprofit element to it that have been the bedrock of the sport.
16: Yeah, you know, there's never been a pro league, and USA Wrestling, we have a good relationship with them. They're happy about this, right? We're showcasing the sport on the biggest stage, and there are most of USA Wrestling Olympians or people that are competing are part of RAF. So we have a symbiotic relationship. But yes, to your point, it's like the NBA has with their Olympic committees, right? We're the professional league. So we want to work with them. We're going to work with UWW and the international regions. But it's like you said, it's not just to make money, it's to build the sport. And that we're investing a lot of money in the sport.
2: And don't forget, Saturday night, it's coming up on at 8 o'clock. We start at 7, so start watching us and then watch you guys. Undiscovered, the search for the next RAF superstar is a new original unscripted series, also on Fox Nation. Hey, Jack, congratulations on all this. You are not letting, you're not standing still on your success. You're continuing to expand. Congratulations.
16: Well, Brian, the only thing I would say is you still haven't been to one yet.
2: I know. I got to come.
16: But thank you for everything. Thank you for everything you've done.
2: You're the best. Thanks so much. Chad Bronstein, thank you. Keep it here. Brian Kilmeade Show.
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10: It was a very rough day. I'm Dave Anthony, Fox News. That's what Blue Origin CEO reacted to the rocket blowing up on the launch pad, and Jeff Bezos vows to rebuild.
11: The explosion lit up the night sky over Cape Canaveral Space Force Station and was seen, heard, and felt by residents along Florida's Space Coast.
10: Fox's Jonathan Sari says it happened during a test.
11: Blue Origin had been preparing the rocket for an unmanned flight to deliver Amazon Leo high-speed internet satellites to low Earth orbit next week. However, Blue Origin intends to use New Glenn rockets to launch lunar landers on future missions for NASA's Artemis program.
10: Like, since that rocket was unmanned, nobody was hurt. A setback for President Trump in court a short time ago. A federal judge temporarily blocks that nearly $1.8 billion fund for those who believe they were political targets of the Biden Justice Department. The judge has set up a June 12th hearing on whether to continue to block the so-called anti-weaponization fund that was set up as part of the president dropping his IRS lawsuit over tax return leaks. We're still waiting to see if President Trump signs off on a tentative deal with Iran to extend the ceasefire for 60 days. He tells Laura Trump in an interview that'll air on Fox at 9 p.m. tomorrow night.
12: We have all the cards because we've defeated them militarily.
10: Iran wants U.S. sanctions relief as part of the deal and an end to Israel's war on Hezbollah and Lebanon. Also in this possible agreement,
13: the Strait of Hormuz fully reopens and mines are removed within 30 days. The U.S. lifts its blockade, allowing Iran to sell oil freely. Iran agrees to not pursue a nuclear weapon and talks begin on disposing its enriched uranium.
10: Fox's Jeff Paul in Dubai. A nightmare on I-95 in Virginia. Early this morning, a bus crashed into six vehicles as they slowed down in a work zone, but police say the bus did not. Five people inside the vehicles were killed, three more critically injured. 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
0: 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Friday mornings typically the lightest as far as the freeway volumes go. That's especially true when there's no school for the Clark County School District. That said, even on quiet mornings, you're dragging on 15 south from Charleston to Sahara with a stalled driver getting some help on the St. Rose Parkway exit from 15 south. 11 north going to be dragging a little through downtown. I'm Mitch Kelly in the Air Supply Air Conditioning Traffic Center.
2: Dreaming.
16: From the Fox 5 First Alert Weather Center, I'm Ken Smith, and starting out the morning with partly cloudy conditions around the valley. We even had a few spritzels of rain early this morning around the 3 o'clock hour. That has quickly moved off to the north and toward the east. Maybe up in Lincoln County, a slight chance of showers. Today, though, we're going to be running 14 degrees below our seasonal averages with a high of only 80 before temperatures quickly bounce up into the 90s over the weekend, back to those 100-plus degree temperatures as we get into early next week, settling into June.
17: ¿Te accidentaste en un choque? ¿Te duele y no sabes qué hacer?
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23: 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It's Brian Kilmeade.
24: Hi, everyone. 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I come to you from Midtown Manhattan, heard around the country, around the world. We got a great YouTube channel now, too. 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So many people watching everything on YouTube and tell me about it. So it's great to have our own channel. Rebecca Heinrich's going to be with us, senior fellow at the Hudson Institute. We're going to break down what's happened with Iran. And Daniel Hoffman, former CIA station chief, served in Moscow, Iraq, Pakistan, South Asia, Europe, and probably did a lot of things he can't talk about. But we'll try to get it out of him. He's got a great message this graduation season. And we got to talk about what this deal is that might be framed out to stop the war in Iran. Let's get to the big three.
25: Number three.
26: Because I had never seen Joe like that before or
27: You've
26: since.
27: Never seen him like
26: never.
27: That.
26: I don't know what happened. I mean, as I watched it, I thought, oh, my God, he's having a stroke.
24: She's a liar.
26: And scared me to death.
24: Yeah, she's a liar. Biden's back, and there's not a Democrat who's happy about it, except Jill. We'll talk about it.
25: Number two.
28: What I've learned is I actually don't want celebrities to come out and endorse me. I don't want anybody to endorse me except for the moms and the animal lovers in L.A. That's my entire vote.
29: Yeah.
28: Because that's...
24: Backstretch for California. Will it give an upset-minded Republican Party a chance? Steve Hilton as governor, Spencer Pratt as mayor. Let's see if they can do it.
25: Number one.
1: The thing that got our attention and alarmed us is how they recommitted to all of their original goals. My point is, it's unlikely they're going to change. No matter what deal we put together, at the end of it, they're going to want to recover everything that they're losing.
24: Iran deal done? Question mark. I'll tell you what we know, and I'm not convinced Iran will live up to anything they say they will. And because I'm getting a lot of different things that they're saying. So here's essentially the deal. 60-day agreement to negotiate. In that time, the Strait of Hormuz opens unrestricted, mines removed. The U.S. blockade lifted, Iran allowed to sell oil freely. Really? Iran agrees not to pursue a nuclear weapon. Do we possibly believe that? Talks begin on uranium disposal and enrichment. Well, that's good. U.S. to discuss sanctions relief and frozen funds, maybe to a degree. Discuss humanitarian and aid and goods for Iran. That's okay. But this is crazy. For Israel, the Israel-Hezbollah war in Lebanon would end. Yeah, if you stop funding the proxies, then we could talk about that ending. But what is Israel supposed to sit there and watch Hezbollah rearm? Daniel Hoffman joins us now. He is the definition of skeptical usually. Well, Daniel, how do you feel about this memorandum of understanding?
2: Yeah, more than skeptical, Brian. Look, the point of our military operation inside Iran was to induce Iran to negotiate in good faith on their nuclear program, on their ballistic missile and drone programs, and on proxy terrorists. These were all the things that we didn't get to with the JCPOA, and President Trump rightly withdrew from the JCPOA, and he will be judged on whether he can deliver something better. Now, we've won every single kinetic engagement with Iran, but speaking frankly, we haven't achieved our strategic objective of bringing Iran to their knees and inducing them to negotiate in a way that would suit our own national security. I'm concerned because we have three elements of our leverage. It's the sanctions, it's the blockade, and the potential for U.S. military strikes. When we enter a negotiation phase, the potential for U.S. military strikes goes down. If we eliminate the blockade, that reduces a lot of leverage for us. And if we're talking about giving Iran money for showing up to negotiate, I don't like that either. So there's a lot of concerns going into this alleged agreement. But the president is rightly holding, and we may yet see some changes to it.
24: And the one thing I'd say, Daniel, could count on the Iranians to not live up to a deal and force additional action. And if we force additional action, I think we'll have additional leverage. Here's the president yesterday, cut three.
3: Well, I think we're doing very well. They are starting to give us the things that they have to give us. And if they do, that's great. And if they won't, then the man on my left is going to finish him off.
24: And that man on his left is Secretary of War Pete Hegseth. How equipped are we to finish them off?
2: Yeah, well, that's a real good question. You know, we've definitely expended a lot of our munitions, and it's not something the Trump administration is ever going to discuss publicly, the extent to which we are prepared militarily to carry on additional strikes. I'm sure we are, but the question about whether that limits our ability to deter China in Asia or to deal with Russia's barbaric war on Ukraine, those are questions the administration will be discussing behind the scenes. I don't expect us to learn a whole lot publicly about that.
24: I mean, them saying, come get the uranium, that's a yes or no. We have to come and get it. If they don't let us, we know. But when they say we're not enriching, we never believe that. I mean, you don't build a nuclear program into a mountain if you are not enriching to weapons grade. And then you have the pickaxe situation, which we really have not affected because it's so effectively been buried inside that huge mountain.
2: Look, it's the post-war phase that concerns me a great deal. If Iran has given sanctions relief, we know where that money's going. It's not to build girls' schools. They're going to rearm and reconstitute their weapons of mass destruction. They're going to provide funding to proxy terrorists to carry on attacks in the region and beyond. And that concerns me greatly. We have not, we decapitated the regime, but we didn't change the regime or its behavior. We're going to have to deal with them long term unless we go back to military strikes and take out this leadership in the hope that the next round of leaders might be more amenable to negotiating in good faith.
24: I want you to hear what General Jack Keane told me this morning, cut 11.
1: Where the Iranians are, they want to stretch these negotiations out as long as possible, because then they think in their minds it's less likely the president will go back into military operations. But they have miscalculated about this president before, and that's dangerous on this part, and they would likely do that again here.
4: I mean, they just know one thing. He's totally, to them, he's totally unpredictable. Would you, isn't that you? As a CIA guy, if I told you to study President Trump, he'd be a very hard guy to study, because you don't really see patterns. Am I right, Dan?
2: No, no patterns, and a willingness to take great risk, like a riverboat gambler. You know, President Trump has succeeded and failed in business, and he is willing to take risks when it comes to foreign policy. No other president would have thought of doing what he did in Venezuela, or is putting, or put the pressure on Cuba, or would launch an attack to kill the IRGC commander Soleimani back in 2020, or this war against Iran. So yes, he is very hard indeed to predict. But the Iranians are also, it's worth remembering, a junior partner in this century's axis of dictatorships, and they know if they delay U.S. strikes, that just gives them more time to receive assistance from their allies, Russia and China.
4: So we hear this story. We know that Iran China was getting around the sanctions by buying oil on this so-called shadow fleet. Well, evidently, Iran has been getting billions of dollars from China still through this entire process. $31 billion from oil sales to China just last year. China accounts for about 90% of their sales. And now they talk about the so-called teapot refineries that are getting some of this sanctioned oil and putting them into the Chinese economy. Does it surprise you that they would say one thing and do another to us?
2: No, that's what China does. And look, China, Russia, Iran, North Korea, they're all allied together, and they share an interest, particularly Russia, Iran, and China, in reducing or eliminating altogether U.S. influence in the Middle East. So it would open up opportunities for China. China operates to a great degree in the Middle East. They've got factories in Oman. They've sought closer relationships with Gulf states. They want to portray the United States as an unreliable ally. That's the long game for Iran, as well with support from Russia and China. And that's something that we have to be dealing with and countering.
4: What about leverage points? What about we tell the Gulf states, you got to make a choice. You pressure China to stop financing Iran, because Iran made it clear the Gulf states are the enemy. They've been going after Bahrain, Kuwait, Qatar, Oman in the beginning, as well as Saudi Arabia. So why don't the Gulf states use their leverage point and say, make a choice, China?
2: Yeah. Look, it's either us or them. And that's over to Secretary Rubio to conduct the diplomacy with our Gulf state allies and partners to ensure that they make the right choice. You're allied with us. That means that you shouldn't be doing business with the Chinese, Oman, Saudi Arabia, UAE, and others. UAE has a lot of Russian money right now in their country. They need to deal with that as well. That's just part of diplomacy, and it's over to Secretary Rubio to make that happen.
4: So right now, Iranian officials are urging its long-suffering people to conserve water, fuel, and electricity. Now, they already had shortages. I don't know, Dan, how in touch you are with people that might know what's going on in Iran, but what is the situation, the best you know it?
2: I mean, it's been awful for years and years, but the IRGC, which is in charge of Iran, the Iranian Revolutionary Guard Corps, with the besieged paramilitary force supporting them, doesn't care. They will deny human rights to their population and suppress them. The population doesn't have the wherewithal to overthrow the regime. The regime has a lot of weapons and a lot of guys who are willing to shoot innocent people. So, yes, there's a lot of pain being felt. But again, I can tell you that even if Iran were to receive some sanctions relief, that money's not going into making life better for Iranians. Nor do I see the potential for any change in the regime by virtue of the fact that they've modernized their economy or received additional money for reconstruction. I just don't see any of that happening. They define themselves based on being at war with the United States and Israel.
4: And they're good at that. But who do we talk to? I'm reading quotes from their Deputy Secretary of National Security, saying Iran's assets must be returned to in full and unconditionally. All right, all the frozen funds. That's $100 billion, maybe more. That's not going to happen. And then their head of the Iranian Parliament's National Security Committee comes out and says Iran's red lines include the country's right to enrich uranium. Okay, that's a non-starter too. That's not in the deal. So not only do they not are they not true to their word, we don't know whose word we're taking.
2: Well, this is public posturing, and they need to appear tough for their own regime, for the guys in their own regime, and also because they are the leader of the resistance, as they like to call it, against Israel and the United States. So they want to look and sound tough to their proxy terrorists, to Hamas, Hezbollah, the Houthis, and the Shia militants, proxy militants in Iraq. That's why you're seeing all of this. Now, behind the scenes, Brian, there may be discussions happening there to which we are not privy, where Iranians are more open about deals they may be willing to make. But they could never say so publicly. That's just not going to happen. Not with these guys.
4: So just talk about Ukraine real quick before we go. It looks like last night the Russians hit a apartment building in Romania. Why would a country that's losing 35,000 soldiers a week, right? 35,000, let's say. So they're losing this. They're actually losing ground. We just had an official on from Ukraine. They've gained more ground over the last month than the Russians have gained in the last 9 months. So they're really taking a pounding. Why would it be working to their advantage to hit a NATO ally?
2: So

0: ¿Te accidentaste en un choque? ¿Te duele y no sabes qué hacer?
1: En Malloy Law Offices te escuchamos, te apoyamos y luchamos por tu compensación. 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Consulta gratis, sin pagar hasta que ganemos tu caso. Llámanos al 240-345-0690.
0: Malloy Law Offices te acompaña en cada paso del proceso legal. Así que guarda este número, 240-345-0690.
2: We should be taking the fight to Iran and supporting Ukraine. And that's how we get at Russia, Iran, and China, and North Korea. The lineup is real clear here. It's more clear now than it's been since the 1930s when we're fighting Hitler. It's us against dictatorships. And Ukraine is very much the geopolitical fault line between dictatorship and democracy. And we can either side up with the Ukrainians, who are providing a lot of assistance to the Gulf states on counter-drone warfare. I think we should be doubling down, as many others, General Keane, General Kellogg have said, we need to be doubling down on our support to Ukraine.
3: Absolutely.
2: That's how we deal with Iran more effectively as well.
3: Dan, aren't they the number one army in Europe right now?
2: Yeah. I kind of want them on my side. Also, the way they've integrated intelligence into their war fighting, along with this century's revolution in military affairs, drones. And they are the leaders, absolutely.
3: Daniel Hopman, thanks so much. But lastly, before we go, you had a message that you wrote in your column about for high school seniors and people graduating. What is that message?
2: So the message was embrace the unexpected. I didn't come up with that myself. That was a valedictorian, a kid named Seth Scott, delivered an inspiring graduation speech to his classmates at Plano Senior High School in Texas back in 2018. And he encouraged his fellow graduates to be undaunted about the future, to take risks. And I've just found that in my own life after retiring from CIA, those words just resonated deeply with me. Rely on education and continue to learn. Learning is a lifelong journey. And that's how we deal with whatever unexpected events might happen in our lives. For me and my kids, it was my wife being diagnosed with terminal cancer when she was 37 and passing away 4 years later when our kids were 11 and 8. But we embraced the unexpected and we dealt with it. We didn't waste time focusing on things we couldn't do anything about. We tried to find a path to philanthropy that would soothe our broken hearts by working with the Jesse Reese Foundation to support kids in the fight for their lives against pediatric cancer. So I just thought it was a message I wanted to share with kids as they enter, you know, a new phase in their lives, whether they're moving on for more school or maybe taking a break to go into the workforce.
3: How are you kids doing?
2: Listen, I always say the best thing I did for them was marry their mom. So they are excelling on the sports field and in the classroom thanks to mom, and I'm grateful for that.
3: Awesome. Daniel Hopman, thanks so much. Appreciate it. And we'll be talking to you again,
2: Brian,
3: as this deal formulates. Thank you. Daniel Hopman, former CIA station chief in multiple trouble areas, and he's a Fox News contributor. Back in a moment.
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1: 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Expect a higher level of service. Well, very light traffic volumes on this Friday morning. Certainly the Clark County School District being off for the summer has something to do with that. Friday morning's always the lightest, even when school is in session. So when it's not, you can imagine how nice the drive is. Although on 15 southbound, you're still bumper to bumper from Charleston down to Sahara. Really not too bad. It is graduation week for CCSD. The ceremonies have been happening all week, primarily at the Orleans Arena and Thomas and Mack Center. Those begin again today at 9, so expect some extra congestion around there. Southeast accident, Tropicana at Pecos. Northwest wreck, Craig at Jones. Mitch Kelly from the Air Supply Air Conditioning Traffic Center.
2: From the Fox 5 First Alert Weather Center, I'm Ken Smith, and today we're starting out with some partly cloudy conditions. It's an area of low pressure off to our west, keeping our temperatures on the cool side. High today 80 before temperatures quickly bounce back into the 90s over the weekend.
3: ¿Te accidentaste en un choque? ¿Te duele y no sabes qué hacer?
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0: The talk show that's getting you talking. You're with Brian Kilmeade.
1: Other people did see him act like that in the months before and in the months after that. And those moments became increasingly hard to predict.
2: And I just wonder if that's not something that the Democrats are not going to have to deal with for the next 2 years, or at least that may come up.
3: Conversation should be had about the deceptiveness
4: I think
3: that was behind this. Like, that's the conversation that I think ought to be had.
5: The Joe Biden was not going to be a credible candidate for president because of his age and declining health.
6: That is ridiculous. It's farcical, but true. All those Democrats weighing in demand, and I look at the CNN hosts as she's clearly left-wing, want to know an explanation of what happened to Joe Biden, why his failure was covered up. It wasn't covered up. He didn't admit to it, but it wasn't covered up. His doctor should be really called on the carpet. That's a guy that should get bipartisan ridicule because he would not answer the question, would not sit down for an interview, would not hold a press conference.

0: conference because he was basically covering up for what a guy. Now we find out massive cancer, by the way. No, everyone forgets about that. He's going through treatment. And then we find out that, you know, we see before our eyes him faltering, not being able to walk, not being able to talk, not being able to think, understand it, mixing up names and who's dead and who's alive, and thinking of naming world leaders that haven't been in office since the 1970s or 80s. I mean, Helmut Kohl. He was saying the most ridiculous things. Prime Minister Mitterrand of France. So we were pointing it out. Nobody was saying it. When you pointed it out, you were cold, you were cruel. Now everyone's pointing it out. It's just so crazy that the former First Lady is going to write a book and think she can still snow the majority of the media who don't need the Bidens anymore. They're going to hammer her. And the fact that she could not anticipate that blows me away. We come back, Rebecca Heinrichs, on What's It Takes in the Middle East. Don't move.
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5: Fox News, I'm CJ Papa. House panel quizzing former U.S. Attorney General Pam Bondi about the Epstein files this morning behind closed doors.
6: The government has failed the survivors. There's no question about that. And that dates back five presidential administrations.
5: Oversight Committee Chair James Comer before it began another night of unrest at an ICE detention facility in New Jersey.
7: Not all of the protests there were peaceful, as according to the governor there, Mikey Sherrill. And this morning, the feds are working to track down a protester who was caught on camera threatening to kill an ICE agent and his entire family in New Jersey, which the acting attorney general tells Fox is a federal crime.
5: That's Fox's Alexa McAdams reporting. A bus crashing into multiple vehicles on I-95 in Virginia, killing at least five people, injuring 34 others. 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
8: 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Quiet drive continues on the freeway. Some volume showing up again, though, on 11 northbound through downtown. Taking some time to go from 11 south to 15 south, with congestion increasing on 15 south from just past Lake Mead down to Sahara. Uneventful on the southern beltway. You've got a bit of a wait to go from the eastbound 215 on to 15 north. Southeast injury accident, Tropicana and Pecos. Clark County Fire headed to that scene. Storm drain work affecting Torrey Pines between Charleston and Alta. Work began this week and will continue into early July. And you've got some paving work restricting Durango between Lone Mountain and Tropical Parkway. Mitch Kelly from the Air Supply Air Conditioning Traffic Center.
9: From the Fox 5 First Alert Weather Center, I'm Ken Smith, and starting out the morning with partly cloudy conditions around the valley. We even had a few spritzels of rain early this morning around the 3 o'clock hour. That has quickly moved off to the north and toward the east. Maybe up in Lincoln County, a slight chance of showers. Today, though, we're going to be running 14 degrees below our seasonal averages with a high of only 80 before temperatures quickly bounce up into the 90s over the weekend, back to those 100-plus degree temperatures as we get into early next week, settling into June.
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11: Donald Trump doesn't know what it means to take on something easy. He does what no other president in our lifetime has ever done. He takes on everything that is challenging, difficult, hard, but also the right thing to do. That makes him consequential and transformational. And I believe that will define his presidency. Well, you know, and look at where we're, look at the Democratic Party. Look at James Tallarico. We'll play this later, trying to back off every crazy. There are six genders. I'm running a vegan campaign. Let's put a welcome mat on the southern border. God is non-binary. Good luck in Texas. Not going to work with a lunatic, you know, Nazi tattooed moron in Maine.
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1: You never hear me call myself a journalist. 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

0: busy, he'll make your head spin. It's Brian Kilmeade.
1: There are a lot of details to work out, but what I mean is I think we're making progress. We're getting to a point where we could potentially sit down and settle these issues, but that requires us to make a little bit more progress. I can't guarantee that we're going to get there, but right now I feel pretty good about it.
2: And that is the vice president yesterday at a commencement address for the Air Force Academy. With us right now is Rebecca Heinrich, senior fellow at the Hudson Institute, just back from Ukraine, but what was harder is getting here from Washington.
3: That's right.
2: Right? Because a fire at Penn Station, it backed up all trains coming from the south.
3: Right.
2: So they just told you trains are canceled, can't get in.
3: Right. I showed up 5:30 a.m. this morning. They told me to find another way to New York.
2: And you did.
3: I did. Got the last seat on a Delta flight.
2: All right. So we appreciate it. So this is what we know. U.S. blockade gets lifted. Iran allowed to sell oil freely. Iran agrees not to pursue a nuclear weapon. Talks begin on uranium disposal and enrichment. U.S. to discuss sanctions relief and frozen funds, humanitarian aid, and don't let Israel hit Hezbollah anymore in Lebanon. What do you think?
3: Well, a couple of those already crossed President Trump's red lines, so I'm still really skeptical. So President Trump's been very clear that Israel obviously has a right to defend itself. So as long as Hezbollah keeps firing at Israel, Israel's going to have a right to defend itself. The other thing, too, you know, I talked to a senior White House official a few days ago who's told me that there's no way there's going to be any lifting of U.S. blockade or removal of U.S. forces until there is demonstrated Iranian behavior that lets the strait open. And so far, to my knowledge, the Iranians want the condition of the blockade lifted first before they let, you know, before they say that they're not going to fire on ships in the strait. So I'm still very skeptical that we've got Iranians operating in good faith. I understand the administration's goal is to get that strait open as soon as possible to get energy prices down, but I remain skeptical.
2: They also want, does President Trump, them, Saudi Arabia, anybody who has not joined, Bahrain, UAE has already joined, anyone not in the Abraham Accords to join. How do you feel about that?
3: Well, look,
2: Saudis have said no, not until a Palestinian state is formed, really?
3: Yeah. I mean, look, the Gulf states are the reason that the United States is being restrained in Project Freedom. Remember, like, Project Freedom was this great mission, I thought. Rubio explained it really well. The chairman of the Joint Staff explained it really well. Hegseth explained it really well. Purely defensive operation, take out IRGC militia in the strait that are shooting on any ships. We've got over 1,000 ships still trapped in the strait. And so this idea was purely defensive operation to open up the strait forcibly. And it was the Gulf states that said, don't do that, because if you do that, the Iranians are going to retaliate against critical infrastructure in our countries. And so President Trump wants this coalition with the Gulf states. So he put the brakes on Project Freedom. So I think he's totally right to say, look, you know, we're going to go a different way to try negotiations again. But at the very least, all these Gulf states that have seen how bad the Iranians are, they owe us this normalization with Israel. Get with the program.
2: So you can't, with the not funding the proxies and limiting ballistic missiles, that is not a part of the memorandum of understanding. We assume it's going to be in the 60-day negotiation, but you can't tell Israel, don't bomb, no more fighting in Lebanon, by the same time allow Iran to go fund and prop up Hezbollah again.
3: That's right. I mean, remember,
2: so we'll never agree to that.
3: No. And remember, you know, Iran is still

0: it has not renounced its support for these Shia militia groups outside of its borders. And Iran funds, as you said, Brian, funds, trains, and supports Hezbollah. And so it cannot make a condition that the Israelis cannot defend themselves against its main proxy group.
1: Right. So militarily, I think the military would love to be able to finish the job. Is that what you're getting?
0: Yeah, my understanding is, you know, I keep hearing people say, look, Rebecca, there are limits to what our military can achieve. I mean, of course, in theory, that's true. But President Trump's initiation of Epic Fury demonstrated overwhelming military competency. I mean, we have the Iranians totally, completely vulnerable right now. We know that there are Iranian surface-to-air missiles, surface-to-ship missiles all along the coastline in the Strait of Hormuz. We know that they have this ability to launch these fast boats against these ships. Our military can take those out. We have drone defense against some of our ships, and we have the ability to offensively go after these fast boats. So
1: through warthogs.
0: Yeah. So I'm totally in favor. At the very least, along the coastline, we got to get rid of these IRGC militia, because even if there's some kind of deal, what I don't like is the optics and the substance of the Iranians actually giving us permission to operate in the strait.
1: That can never happen because it's a bad precedent for all international waters around the world. Here's General Jack Keane on what he guarantees. Cut 9.
2: We know they're going to cheat. Look at this. Just this week alone, with the violation of the ceasefire in the Straits of Hormuz, who's doing that? The Iranians are doing that. And we had to react to it. Look what they've done in Lebanon. The ceasefire began on April the 8th. And since April the 8th, less than 2 months, they have fired rockets and missiles into northern Israel over 900 times. 1,200 plus drones have been fired into northern Israel, all since April the 8th. And that is under the guise of a ceasefire. And the Israelis are in a defensive crouch because they're abiding by the terms of the deal, which is they can only conduct defensive operations. I point this out because it reminds us who we really are dealing with here.
1: You don't need a reminder, Rebecca, but I think the rest of the world understands we're not dealing with an equal partner that can be trusted. One thing is consistent. They never have been able to be trusted.
0: That's right. And I hear a lot of people say, look, like, you know, wars end in negotiations and diplomacy, but only after one side has its will broken and is no longer willing to fight. And the Iranians are still willing to fight, even though the United States has completely taken out their proper navy. The IRGC still has these fast boats in the strait. We've taken out their air force. We've taken out a significant ability of them to produce missiles, their defense industrial capacity, their steel industry, their plastic industry. And now we're sitting there and they're still terrorizing the Strait of Hormuz because their will is not broken. You still see Iranian politicians on X, you know, being very provocative, mocking the United States. And so, you know, until the United States can compel the Iranians to say, look, you've lost, and now we dictate terms, you do not dictate terms, I think this thing is still going to be a major problem.
1: So you were over in Ukraine, and you were there for how many days?
0: 7 days in country and 1 day in Moldova.
1: So I want you to, Senator Richard Blumenthal said some positive things. Cut 17.
3: Let me just dispel a couple of myths. America is not leaving Ukraine. Our diplomats are here to stay. We're standing behind Ukraine, as we have done from the outset. We will not be cowed by Russian threats or bullying. We're not scared, and neither should the people of Ukraine be cowed in any way by this kind of bullying.
1: So they need patriots right now, President Zelensky said. They're doing good drone to drone. What did you find when you were there?
0: Yeah, a couple of things. One, the amazing resilience of Ukrainian people. I mean, I met with political leaders, military leaders, civil society leaders, spent over an hour with President Zelensky and an hour with the First Lady. But really the remarkable people who I met were just sort of the everyday Ukrainians. Elderly ladies of Ukraine going into these community centers and making camouflage netting for Ukrainian troops. very pro-US, pro-freedom, incredible people. The big takeaway for me is the Ukrainians are not asking for much of the United States at this point. They have got drone production capacity. They've got more to teach us than we can give on drone fighting. But they do need patriots, and the United States is the only one that can produce these things. And they need them because the Russians are firing missiles, and the Ukrainian people need to have the confidence that they can be protected so that they can go to work and send their kids to school. And that's why they need American patriots.
1: Right. Do you think they'll be able to get them?
0: They should. I mean, so far,
1: production's a problem.
0: Production is a problem only if the United States doesn't make it a priority. So the United States has the ability to produce the necessary patriots as long as we don't do stupid things like say, look, you know, we need these for a future potential conflict with China. In theory, I get that. We've got a war right now with an ally right now. The other important point, Brian, is that the Ukrainians, when they use the patriot systems, they learn how to adapt them. So then we learn how to adapt them. So then the patriots that we are iterating or even better than they were before we sent them.
1: And the Russians, you say, look at this as a fight against the U.S.
0: Oh, totally. So the other thing I learned in Ukraine is hearing all of these briefings is the Russians view Ukraine as a pro-West, pro-democracy nation that stands in the way of the Russians' ability to push the United States out of Europe and break up NATO. So ultimately, the Russians fear the United States. They don't really take the Europeans seriously. They see Ukraine as standing in the way of their biggest adversary, which is the United
1: Poland
0: States.
1: Poland sees, understands that, right?
0: Oh,
1: the
0: yeah.
1: Baltics understand that. And then yesterday, Romania's apartment building got hit by a Russian drone in Romania. That is a NATO ally. What should our response be?
0: Well, more than just a sort of bland denunciation. I mean, the United States should clearly say that it was Russia that acted aggressively against Romania.
1: Of course.
0: That we defend Romanian territory. Remember, the Romanians are very pro-U.S. too. Romanians have been great, even on Epic Fury. They've been one of the countries that have said, hey, whatever you need, we want to be able to help and provide help. And so I think that the United States needs to stop trying to be like the mediator, sort of the middle person here, and needs to clearly be on the side of Ukraine, needs to bolster NATO's front, which is, you know, if we want to shift some troops from Germany, don't bring them out of Europe. Shift them to Romania and to Poland and the Baltic nations. That's a great place for them to be. And it can still encourage our European allies to step up as well.
1: I know. I think they got the message. I mean, Sweden and Norway, Finland, I get it. They get it. Poland gets it. The Baltic nations, the best they can, but they're tiny.
0: Yep.
1: Understood. You know, who still doesn't get it is France. And England's playing like under 2%. And what did they show us? They had three ships.
0: Yeah, they got it. They have got a major domestic problems. They got to invest in defense. Absolutely. The one country we have not mentioned, though, is Germany's actually really stepping up. I was really surprised when we were in Ukraine to see the economic support and aid that the Germans are stepping up and providing. It's the wealthiest European country. They should. But the Germans, I mean, under Chancellor Merz, I mean, he's no Angela Merkel. I mean, he really is investing in German defense industry. And so he really is headed in the right direction.
1: That's good, because I know that there's a bit of a fracture. I'm shocked after the initial surge, and president does things different, taking out the Ayatollah, wiping out 40, ultimately 60, maybe 80 of their leaders. They said our allies were upset. Okay. They were upset. They said we should have been ridden. Understood, but we wanted the element of surprise. You could debate that at the military level and at some war college. But since then, they've done nothing, meeting without us. How are they going to open up the strait when the conflict's done? I mean, that is really arrogant. And I don't think realistic. Do you really want to ally the person who's been the country that's been your backstop for the last 60 years?
0: Right. So the United States is the leader of NATO. I'm a big proponent, as I know you are, Brian, of making NATO stronger.
1: Yep.
0: The United States needs these countries. We're still operating out of Germany, out of England now, somewhat out of France, a little bit out of Italy for Epic Fury. That's how we project power into the Middle East, is from these European bases. And I do think if you talk to these European leaders, they'll say, look, nobody cares. You know, everyone's glad the Ayatollah is gone. We know that Iran posed a major threat to Europe, but they still have these political problems with the United States. So, you know, one of my recommendations is I wish that the United States would focus our diplomacy on the Europeans and the Gulf states and not with the Iranians right now, and get a coalition of the willing to open up the Strait of Hormuz and get something in place. Because if you bring the Europeans on board, one nation individually doesn't have enough firepower, but collectively they do, and they can help us.
1: They would, and they also had snapback sanctions. They decided to put the snapback sanctions on.
0: Yeah.
1: So we're not alerting them to a problem. They acknowledge that problem.
0: They do.
1: So we'll see what happens. Lastly, the president's still going to go to the G7, still going to go to the NATO conference, at which time, what do you think the posture will be against him? It'd be aggressive like the Canadian leader, or do you think they'll understand like the general secretary that the U.S. has to be dealt with respectfully?
0: Yeah, I think it's the latter. I mean, look, I think interests ultimately prevail in the end. And as frustrating and as angry as you can get on some of the different things that the United States has done, you know, all of these European countries know that they cannot replace what the United States brings to the protection of the free world, the West, of which they're still included. They can't replace it, not in the near future, not in my lifetime. And so they know, I think Secretary General Rutte is really the leader to follow here. He gets it. And that is my hope, that the countries follow his lead.
1: All right, Rebecca, thanks so much. I hope the country follows your lead too. Anyone who has to go to New York from D.C. because you were dexterous enough to have another mode of transportation and you didn't want to drive, correct?
0: That's right. Didn't want to drive.
1: Absolutely. Rebecca Heinrich, thanks so much. Senior fellow at the Hudson Institute. Back in a moment.
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2: This report's live in the Air Supply Air Conditioning Traffic Center. Expect a higher level of service. Been a pretty nice morning commute overall, and as we hit the peak of it, we've got heavy delays on 11 northbound Charleston through downtown, a little bit sluggish on 11 southbound from Cheyenne to Lakemead Boulevard, and a long way to go from 11 south on to 15 south, with 15 south heavy from Cheyenne down to Sahara. The Beltway, for the most part, looks good, though it's a long wait to go from the eastbound Southern Beltway on to 15 northbound. Really, that's pretty typical. 2 injury accidents in the southeast involving Tropicana. You've got one at Pecos, one at Eastern. You might want to avoid a stretch of Durango between Lone Mountain and Tropical Parkway. Lane restrictions are up for paving work there. It's Mitch Kelly from the Air Supply Air Conditioning Traffic Center.
3: From the Fox 5 First Alert Weather Center, I'm Ken Smith, and today we're starting out with some partly cloudy conditions as an area of low pressure off to our west, keeping our temperatures on the cool side. High today 80 before temperatures quickly bounce back into the 90s over the weekend.
4: Llegó la primavera al DMV. 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
2: Did you ever see signs that he was falling into cognitive decline?
3: No.
2: People were saying he wasn't the same Joe Biden.
3: Well, I don't think that's true. He was the same, the essence of the same Joe Biden. But yeah, he was slowing down. He was getting older. I mean, we all observe that. When you know, it's a very intense job. I think it ages you quickly.
4: Come on, give me a break. Ages you quickly, slowing down. He couldn't do the job. He wasn't slowing down. He couldn't do the job. And that's the story that still has to yet to come out. And it's obviously, do not buy her book. The last thing you want is for Jill Biden to become a bestseller while she just makes up stuff and people aren't even buying it. I hope like 9 people buy this book, because name a Democrat that wants to hear Jill Biden's story. Jill Biden, an inconsequential first lady, unless, of course, she was running the entire country. Does anyone vote for Jill Biden or would have voted for her? Are you kidding? Here's some of the other Democrats and what they said. Cut 31.
5: Other people did see him act like that in the months before and in the months after that. And those moments became increasingly hard to predict.
6: And I just wonder if that's not something that the Democrats are not going to have to deal with for the next 2 years, or at least that may come up.
7: Conversation should be had about the deceptiveness
8: I think
7: that was behind this. Like, that's the conversation that I think ought to be had.
9: The Joe Biden was not going to be a credible candidate for president because of his age and declining health.
4: Okay. He shouldn't have been president. And if he said that when he was president or even leaked it out to anonymous sources, it would have certainly been helpful. And by the way, it would have helped your own party. But what happened is, and I'm sure this is going to be written, so Joe Biden thinks he's a one-term president. He said, I'm a transitional figure. And it was just understood that it'd be 4 and done. But at the midterm elections, basically due to Roe v. Wade, that decision, it was supposed to be a red wave. But after Roe v. Wade, so many women were motivated because they thought that their abortion was even though abortion's gone up since Roe v. Wade was overturned, since abortion was on the ballot, they were motivated. And therefore, the House barely went to Republicans and the Senate stayed. So what happened? Joe Biden says, I'm popular. I passed 3 pieces of major legislation, did bipartisan gun reform, did infrastructure deal, got some buy-in from Republicans. And then I did my ridiculous new Green Deal. I'm popular. Look, I'm staying. And nobody pushed him out. Nobody said, but Joe, you're not good. You're not making any sense. I mean, I've seen you. I've talked to you. You know you're nodded off while we're talking. You know that you can't even have meetings. You know there's only cabinet meetings. The last one was led by your wife. You can't do that. Instead, they just said, go for it. Everyone's afraid to say it. So then everything fell apart in 2024 because they did well in 2022. And it paved the way for President Trump just to play it beautifully and becomes president. And now he's doing consequential things. The things I will not tolerate is people saying that Donald Trump is slipping. Yeah, there are times when he nods off, maybe. I don't know if he did the other day. But it makes total sense to me because I do it. I don't have cognitive problems. What happens is when you sleep 4 and 4.5 hours, if you're in a hot location or sitting down too long, that happens. The president sits down in these cabinet meetings or has to sit down in these other things. In situations, you're not off. What he could do is get 8 hours sleep. There'll be zero problems.
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14: A legal setback for the new Trump legal fund. I'm Dave Anthony, Fox News, and it came this morning.
15: A temporary order from a federal judge in Virginia blocks any payments from a nearly $1.8 billion Justice Department compensation fund. The fund was set up to pay out settlements to individuals accusing the Biden administration of investigating or prosecuting them for political purposes. Its creation came about from a separate settlement to end the lawsuit by President Trump and members of his family against the IRS.
14: That's Fox's Jared Halpern at the White House. Some Republicans joined Democrats critical of the fund. The judge has set a June 12th hearing to consider extending the block. Now, the president just posted on Truth Social. He's meeting now in the Situation Room to make a final determination on whether to agree to extend the ceasefire with Iran another 60 days. The president wrote that Iran must agree to never have a nuclear weapon. The Hormuz Strait must be immediately open. No tolls for unrestricted shipping traffic in both directions. Former Attorney General Pam Bondi's at the Capitol. Questions in the Jeffrey Epstein sex trafficking investigation, but not under oath and not in public.
16: We want to get the truth to the American people. We want to try to provide justice for the survivors.
14: That's Republican House Oversight Committee Chairman James Comer. Democrats have accused the Trump administration of not releasing all the Epstein files like Congress demanded. Death and destruction on a highway early this morning.
17: It happened at around 2:35 a.m. on I-95 South in Stafford County in Northern Virginia. State police say a charter bus failed to slow down for traffic ahead of a work zone and hit six vehicles, killing five people among the occupants. They say 34 people are hospitalized, three with critical injuries. The crash is still being investigated with criminal charges pending.
14: Fox's Chris Foster. Blue Origin vowing to rebuild after last night's massive explosion on a Cape Canaveral launch pad in Florida while testing a rocket. Before a launch next week, nobody was hurt. 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
21: 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Expect a higher level of service. Got a stalled semi bottom of the ramp that takes you from 11 North to either 215 West or Lake Mead Parkway. Past that, the usual struggles through downtown. The ramp from 11 South to 15 South is full, with 15 Southbound dragging from Cheyenne down to Sahara. Southeast injury accidents, Tropicana at Pecos and Tropicana at Eastern. I'm Mitch Kelly in the Air Supply Air Conditioning Traffic Center.
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23: From the Fox 5 First Alert Weather Center, I'm Ken Smith, and starting out the morning with partly cloudy conditions around the valley. We even had a few spritzels of rain early this morning around the 3 o'clock hour. That has quickly moved off to the north and toward the east. Maybe up in Lincoln County, a slight chance of showers. Today, though, we're going to be running 14 degrees below our seasonal averages with a high of only 80 before temperatures quickly bounce up into the 90s over the weekend, back to those 100-plus degree temperatures as we get into early next week, settling into June.
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4: 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And don't forget, One Nation Sunday at 10 o'clock. We've got a great lineup, starting with Harvey Levin's going to bring us inside this Los Angeles race for mayor and the California race for governor. And he sees it up close and personal and how Hollywood is going with Spencer Pratt. But they're not saying it publicly. And the one guy against him, of course, is Jimmy Kimmel. Why wouldn't he? He's against everything that's not left-wing and radical. Tommy Lahren is warming up to come on with us. He's going to be co-host of the Big Weekend Show, go 6 hours over the weekend. And Sid Rosenberg, host of Sid and Friends in the Morning on 77 WABC, is going to weigh in on many things, including the mayor's decision. First time ever a mayor in New York City not to march in the Israeli parade on Sunday. So let's get to the big three.
30: Number three.
3: Because I had never seen Joe like that before or since.
31: Never seen him like
3: never.
31: That.
3: Never. I don't know what happened. I mean, as I watched it, I thought, oh my God, he's having a stroke.
4: Yeah, too bad, First Lady. Then you quickly went to the Waffle House. Biden's back and there's not a Democrat who is happy about it except Jill, because she has a book to sell.
0: Number two.
1: What I've learned is I actually don't want celebrities to come out and endorse me. I don't want anybody to endorse me except for the moms and the animal lovers in L.A. That's my entire vote.
2: Yeah.
1: Because that's...
4: Backstretch for California. Will it give an upset-minded Republican a chance? Steve Hilton, does he have a chance? Spencer Pratt, does he have a chance? We'll talk about it.
0: Number one.
5: The thing that got our attention and alarmed us is how they recommitted to all of their original goals. My point is, it's unlikely that they're going to change. No matter what deal we put together, at the end of it, they're going to want to recover everything that they're losing.
4: And right now, they're meeting in the Oval Office about should they take these deal points on a memorandum of understanding and negotiate for the next 60 days. That is General Jack Keane with me this morning. I don't believe one word they say ever, and nobody else does either. I think this is a delay of game, and I think ideally we'll get everything paused, open up the strait, and then blow them away after the midterms. Tommy Lahren joins us now. Hey, Tommy.
6: Great to talk to you, Brian, and I'm so happy that we're talking about L.A. We're talking about all the big stuff. You know, I'm very, very interested in especially that mayoral race in L.A., only a few days away now. So very excited to get to talk to you about that.
4: So I'm looking at the latest poll, and it looks like Spencer Pratt, if I'm to believe this poll, is very close third. But I don't really believe the poll. In fact, he says, don't believe any of it. He says he thinks he's going to get over 50% because that's the type of response he's getting, but people are afraid to speak up. So this Berkeley poll has Bass with 26, Rahman with 25, and Pratt with 22. You used to live out there. What do you think?
6: I think that the polls are definitely underperforming for Spencer Pratt for exactly the reason that you outlined. There are a lot of people in Los Angeles who might not even be conservative-minded, but they're so afraid of being labeled a conservative because they support somebody who happens to be a Republican but is also not running as a Republican that they don't want to answer accurately in the polls. So I think he's definitely underperforming the reality in the polls. I think there are a lot of folks in Los Angeles who not only had their minds completely changed with the Palisades fires and all of that, but also just folks that are realizing that those homeless encampments, they're not just staying on Skid Row. And Skid Row is awful. It's horrible. There's animal abuse, drug use. It's despicable. But those encampments, anybody who's been to LA, especially in the last 5 or 6 years, knows that those encampments are pretty much everywhere. And even the folks there that have big money, Hollywood money, you know, they live in the life of luxury, it's starting to impact their quality of life. And I don't know how they could possibly vote for either the current mayor, Karen Bass, or somebody who sits on the city council, Nithya Raman. It just defies logic to vote for either of those two.
4: So I talked to the president last week, and I asked him about Spencer Pratt. He said, well, what do you think? And I told him what I thought, and I thought it was very impressive. He's very comfortable who he is. And he did his homework in order to have an opinion on the issues that matter most. And he said, the problem is voting and the voter integrity there. So here's what Spencer Pratt said on Fox and Friends to me on that, Cut 21.
1: We will definitely win if everyone who's as angry as me in Los Angeles just goes and votes and they don't just share things on social media or tell their friend they're angry. They physically go vote and they don't have to wait till June 2nd. A lot of people are concerned about elections and you've got to vote in person. No, you vote today. You put it in the mailbox, you drop it in the ballot box. We win with the most votes. And a lot of people, again, in California are concerned about, oh, election fraud. We can always outvote cheating. Period. And we can do that literally in the next 5 days with just moms alone and animal lovers, because I'm also going to stop the abuse of these dogs on the streets and in these alleged no-kill shelters that are killing thousands of dogs.
4: So he thinks, that's a great attitude to have, by the way. I'm more for that. Okay, do your best you can in election integrity, then deal with what you have. Don't make excuses.
6: Yeah, none of us conservatives necessarily love California elections and their process, their mail-in votes and their drop boxes and all this. I mean, they were the first in the country, I believe, to do it before everybody else started it. So I hate that. But Spencer understands that in the landscape that he's in, he has to push that and he has to make sure everyone's voting by any, way that they prefer to do it. So he's smart in that. I also want to talk to his point that I think has been an underreported point in mainstream media on the dogs and the animals on Skid Row and the shelter system and this no-kill, all this. I'm very invested in it. I work with a lot of the same people that Spencer does. and the animal abuse, the people feeding drugs to animals to test their drugs, breeding the dogs over and over and over again so they can get $300 from another bum on the street. It's ridiculous. And the people in power right now, turning a blind eye. A lot of animal lovers in Los Angeles. I know it seems like a niche issue, but I actually think that the animal lovers are going to show out for Spencer Pratt. It could make a big difference.
4: So I know they're taking him serious when I see Jimmy Kimmel try to rip him. You know, they're rolling out Letterman clips when Spencer Pratt was in his 20s and he was on a reality show. And then Jake Tapper found this, Cut 22, with Alex Jones.
0: What about government-sponsored terror? What about 9/11? What about governments staging terror attacks? Is 9/11 an inside job from your research?
2: Not from my research, but from your research, it 100% is, because I can't even believe that it took me seeing your film to know about Building 7. How did that not hit the mainstream media?
4: Right. So more of that crap. But that was 2007. So he was at 2009. So he was asked about it. And here's what he said. Cut 23.
1: The reality is people in charge fail us as taxpayers. And when you're listening to that audio, that's a 21, 22-year-old person. I'm now 42. Unfortunately, you know, I was young and naive to understanding how there is people that will fail citizens across the board. And I would have to go back and look at all that. I haven't watched any of those things in 20 years or whatever. But I bet now with my fresh eyes of surviving the city's negligence that burned 12 people in my neighborhood alive, 7,000 structures.
7: It was horrible.
1: Seeing how fast the internet was said that was a conspiracy and how I had to be like, no, this is how it happened, this, and this. Now with new fresh eyes, I'm sure I would look at that a lot different.
4: So, I mean, that's how I know they're taking him seriously, but I have no patience for people who says 9/11 was an inside job. Your thoughts?
6: Well, here's the deal. Ask Karen Bass what she was doing when she was 21 or 22 years old. Yeah. I don't think we're going to like the answer to that. You know, I watched The Hills. I watched Spencer Pratt on The Hills. I watched his wife Heidi on The Hills. I'm a millennial. I love that stuff. I still do. But this notion that, well, because he was on a reality show or because he might have said some controversial things when he was on a reality show or in his early 20s, has nothing to do with the race he's running. First of all, he's not running to be president of the United States, where some of those statements would be perhaps a little bit more important. He's running to fix Los Angeles, and he keeps reiterating this over and over again. I'm not running on national politics. What I want to do is I want to clean up the homeless encampments, get the drug addicts off the streets. I want to make your parks safe. I want to make sure your kids aren't tripping over needles when they do go to the park so that moms can push strollers and feel safe. And I want to make sure that the reservoirs have water so that when inevitably we have another wildfire, we have a way to put it out.
4: Or an
6: arsonist.
4: That's
6: what he's running on. Like, he's not running on 9/11. He's not running on Iran. Like, that is his point, and that's why, for me, for Los Angeles, it's so important that they listen. He is the look-around candidate. Look around. If you don't like the way things are looking and how much you're paying for it, you're going to have to vote new, and your option is Spencer Pratt, because the other two, they're currently involved in destroying your city.
4: I just hope he wins and we start a trend of practical people running and trying to win in major cities, because Republicans have basically thrown up their hands and said, I have no shot. That could change things. I want you to hear Jimmy Kimmel going after him yesterday. Cut 27.
8: The difference between Donald Trump and this guy is Donald Trump actually had a job before he was on a reality show. This hole now has given birth to Spencer Pratt, who is running for mayor, another narcissist looking for attention. And are we really going to risk repeating that mistake we made with Trump in L.A. of all places? Mayor should not be your first job.
4: So he's desperate, yet he goes to work every day on Hollywood Boulevard. He sees the decline before his eyes. That's one of the worst things that could happen, to get a star in that Hollywood Boulevard, because he's going to be mocked and defaced on a daily basis. He watched the movie industry leave. This guy just wants to come in and change things and fix things. Why do you think that Jimmy Kimmel takes offense to that?
6: Well, because Jimmy Kimmel, there's a lot of reasons why Jimmy Kimmel is going to take offense to anything that is remotely common sense in any way, shape, or form related to conservative principles and ideas. But I would also say, I don't recall, Brian, did Jimmy Kimmel have the same analysis of Mayor Zoran Mamdani? Because to my knowledge, Zoran Mondani has never had a real job before he was mayor of New York City, the financial capital of the world. So I wonder if Jimmy Kimmel was also making that same assessment with Mondani. I didn't hear it. Maybe you did, Brian, but, you know, if not, it's a little rich that you're criticizing Spencer Pratt, who, by the way, graduated from USC with a political science degree, is very intelligent, and has clearly done his research on the issues that matter to Los Angeles. By the way, that's what this race should be about.
4: I love that comparison, by the way, because he had one summer camp job as an inconsequential state assemblyman, and then he gets this job as mayor. So the market's now at 51,000 plus, up 415 points, and it looks like Donald Trump has said in a meeting in a Situation Room that he's going to lift our blockade, and they're going to lift their blockade of the Strait, and I assume not the toll's got to go. We're starting to get information, but the market's responding positively, and oil is already at $88 a barrel. So there's going to, I know you're going to be talking about this for 6 hours over the weekend, but but your thoughts about how this is coming to fray. And for people don't know, there's a mutual lifting of the blockades. Iran agrees not to pursue a nuclear weapon. Talks begin on uranium disposal. The U.S. to discuss sanctions relief and frozen funds, and discuss humanitarian aid and goods for Iran, and Israel and Hezbollah stop fighting. So there's a lot of questions there, but your thoughts?
6: Yeah, a lot of questions. All of that sounds good, and I'm always praying for that, and I'm hopeful, and I'm optimistic. I know this president's not going to enter into a bad deal, but can we trust Iran?
4: Nope.
6: I feel like we've

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11: 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Expect a higher level of service. Still have a stalled semi sitting at the bottom of the ramp to go from 11 North to either 215 West or Lake Mead Parkway. Past that, you've got delays on 11 North through downtown, as well as 15 southbound from Lake Mead down to Sahara. Got a new crash on 15 northbound before Craig Road. That one off to the right. No delays. Mitch Kelly from the Air Supply Air Conditioning Traffic Center.
12: Wedgewood. From the Fox 5 First Alert Weather Center, I'm Ken Smith, and today we're starting out with some partly cloudy conditions. It's an area of low pressure off to our west, keeping our temperatures on the cool side. High today 80 before temperatures quickly bounce back into the 90s over the weekend.
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7: From his mouth to your ears, it's Brian Kilmeade.
8: She thought he was having a stroke. It's inexplicable,
9: no, Martha,
8: as a wife, look, why you wouldn't stop the whole thing right then and go straight to a hospital. What's your take on what she's saying now?
9: Frankly, my take is that as I've gone up and down the state of Delaware in the last couple of days, nobody's asked me about Joe Biden's debate performance in 2024. They've asked me about the rising price of gas. They've asked me about Trump's tariffs. They've asked me about insecurity and instability because of an unresolved war in Iran that is not going well. As someone who cares for President Biden, I too was concerned about what that several second pause meant, what was happening at the moment. But I was with President Biden earlier today, and he's fine. I see regular incidents where President Trump falls asleep in meetings in the middle of the day.
10: This is so sickening to me, because this is Senator Chris Coons, who is labeled as a moderate, and I fall into that trap too sometimes. He covered up more than anybody else outside the family for his failure, because nobody saw more of Joe Biden than the guy that replaced him in the Senate than Chris Coons. And he would push back on everybody that said he's not ready to run. He, of course, can do 4 more years. Of course, he's doing a great job. Of course, he's tapped in. Of course, he's sharp. So he lied. And then when it went over the edge, said, well, when he clearly fell apart at the debate and he decided to bail out, then he said, OK, it's time to move on. And now he's saying, why are you bringing this up? Hey, Senator, I agree with you. If Martha McCallum or Brian Kilmeade brought up out of nowhere Joe Biden's failures in the debate, you have every right to say, what are you talking about? But it's the former first lady that came out and is again skewing history we all lived through, that even CNN is now free to report because they were too hostage to their ideology to be honest and care. Alex Thompson writes this book with Jake Tapper. And that's why. And then people book you to say, wait a second, what are you going to say about him now? And Donald Trump, yeah, when you sleep 4 hours a day, sometimes you sit down too long, you're not off. You know how I know that? Because I do it. I get on a train sometimes at 3 o'clock. You could say you don't agree with me. Not many people say I have cognitive failure. Okay, nobody says that. You might say I never had cognitive success. You could say whatever. Whatever I am now, I was 10 years ago, 20 years ago. I tell you, I know he's 80. But Donald Trump works 20 hours a day, does not like to sleep, is up at 6 in the morning. I know directly he's up at 6 in the morning before Fox and Friends. Talk to him sometimes in the middle of the show. And you also know that he calls people at 2 in the morning. I talked to the Secretary of Interior. He said it's not unusual to get a call at 2 in the morning. So sometimes at 3 o'clock in the afternoon or 12 o'clock, you're in an hour meeting, you might not off. Yeah, doesn't mean you're failing. It means maybe you need more sleep, but it doesn't mean you're failing. And the reason why I know that, it's because I have never, ever, and we never will again, have a president more accessible to more people. How many times does Axios say we found out directly? How many times does Kristen Welker of Meet the Press say, I just talked to the president, and here's who he reported? How many times did Jonathan Carl say that? Do you think ABC's been good to President Trump? He sued them. Do you think NBC's been good to President Trump? I think Kristen Welker's been reasonably fair. I really do. I think Jonathan Carl does a good job too, but I really think that Donnie doesn't like Trump. Doesn't think he should be president. Just my view. But he still calls him. He's interacting with him. If this guy was failing, losing his train of thought, doing things unusual that he wasn't doing 20 years ago, they'd be reporting exclusively. But instead, they enjoy access, and therefore their viewers and listeners get more access. At some point, you'll give him credit. But Chris Coons, nice try. Another fail.
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12: Fox News, I'm Therese Crowley. President Trump posting, I will be meeting now in the Situation Room to make a final determination on a 60-day ceasefire extension with Iran to finalize terms on nuclear weapons in the Strait of Hormuz. But Iran's shadow fleet may be getting 1 million barrels of oil a day to China despite the U.S. blockade.
13: Network of mostly old tankers is concentrated midway between Chinese and Iranian waters, where experts say illicit Iranian oil is moved daily onto vessels bound for China.
12: Fox Business, Lauren Simonetti. New York Governor Kathy Hochul signs a law banning all law enforcement from wearing masks. And a terrible work zone wreck on I-95 near Richmond, Virginia, leaves 5 dead, 34 hurt. A bus failed to slow down. 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
14: This traffic is live in the Air Supply Air Conditioning Traffic Center. Expect a higher level of service. Some congestion on 15 North approaching a crash before Craig Road. The vehicles involved are off to the right. 15 Southbound still sluggish from Lake Mead down to Sahara and taking a bit of time to go from the eastbound Southern Beltway on to 15 Northbound. Central Valley injury accident, Jones at Alta. I'm Mitch Kelly in the Air Supply Air Conditioning Traffic Center.
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16: From the Fox 5 First Alert Weather Center, I'm Ken Smith, and starting out the morning with partly cloudy conditions around the valley. We even had a few spritzels of rain early this morning around the 3 o'clock hour. That has quickly moved off to the north and toward the east. Maybe up in Lincoln County, a slight chance of showers. Today, though, we're going to be running 14 degrees below our seasonal averages with a high of only 80 before temperatures quickly bounce up into the 90s over the weekend, back to those 100-plus degree temperatures as we get into early next week, settling into June.
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1: Hey, we are back, and let me just read you this Truth Social post from President Trump. Iran must agree that they will never have a nuclear weapon or bomb. The Strait of Hormuz must immediately open. No tolls for unrestricted shipping traffic. This is 43 minutes ago in both directions. All water mine bombs, if any, will be terminated. We have removed through detonation numerous such mines and our great underwater mine sweepers. Iran will complete the immediate removal and or detonation of any mines, which will not be many. Ships caught in the strait due to our amazing and unprecedented... Oh my God, is this long? There should be restrictions. Ships caught in the strait, dude. So he basically says, no money will be exchanged until further notice. Other items is far less important, have agreed to. I will be meeting now in the Situation Room to make final determinations. Thank you for your attention to this matter. So they're meeting right now. Sid Rosenberg joins me now, great friend of President Trump, hosts of Sid and Friends, great friend of mine. And he hosts the number one show in the morning in New York City, the number one city, until the mayor finishes it off. 77 WABC, Sid Rosenberg. Sid, welcome back.
2: I am thrilled to be here. It's great to see you. You look very, very nice today. And you right. and I are, actually, to be honest, you and I are even closer than me and Trump. And that's saying a lot.
1: Really?
2: A lot. No, I got to say that. Yeah, I do have to say it.
1: But
2: I
1: who
2: do.
1: Has more power in the country?
2: Than you?
1: No, than Trump. I mean, I have to give it to him on that.
2: Oh, he's got the most power in the world.
1: Right.
2: In the world.
1: So.
2: But I got to tell you, reading that Truth Social, which it's like, it's about the length of the Iliad or the Odyssey. He didn't really say anything that we haven't heard before. Maybe the tolls back and forth, that's kind of new. But look, it's the same three things that we want from Iran. They are not going to comply. I can promise you that on at least two of them. So the question is, how long do we kick the soccer ball down the road before we end this thing in some fashion?
1: And Sid is actually referring to the fact that in the break, we're going to do what we're going to do in this break too. We were kicking the ball around. I'm getting you World Cup crazy.
2: Yes, you are.
1: And you're such a sports guy, you'll adapt to this quick and understand the trends and have your favorite guy. And I told you, there's a two-part series on HBO Max that'll give you a fundamentals of the team, where they've been, the disappointment. But yet, I forgot, they tied England last year. The number two team of the world.
2: Yes, they did. 1-1, I believe, right?
1: Yeah.
2: Yes.
1: And they outplayed them.
2: And I'm not really a big soccer guy. I'm not a soccer guy at all. But I know you love it. And during the World Cup, because I'm a great patriot, any opportunity to root for America, I do it. So I've been all over it this week. And don't forget, one of my best friends, like you, is Andrew Giuliani. He's the point man for President Trump for FIFA. He comes on my show once every 2 or 3 weeks. We broke down even some of the players on this 26-man team. I'm ready to rock.
1: He's doing a great job. He really is. He's organizing the whole country, and we have 8 games right in our neighborhood. There's games in Kansas, and there's games in Miami, and games in Dallas. But I want to bring you to something more apropos: news and sports. So Jackson Dart did this with you in attendance a couple weeks ago.
3: I gotta start this off with a Go Big Blue. I'd love if y'all would follow with me. Go Big Blue. Go Big Blue. Go Big Blue. Go Big Blue! Without further ado, I'm grateful, I'm honored, I'm pleasured to introduce the 45th and 47th President of the United States of America, President Donald J. Trump.
1: So the crowd went crazy, and here's what Trump said after.
4: Well, first of all, I wish I looked just like Jackson. This guy, I said, is he a male model or what? He's a handsome guy, like a beautiful guy, and he's, you know, conservative guy. He said, I love you, sir. And I didn't know he was doing it, you know, but he's potentially a great quarterback. He's a young boy. He had just really started. But when he's in a game, he moves the team. When Jackson gets harassed a little bit, he's also loved more because we have more people than they do.
1: Because he likes Trump. If you look at his post, he likes Trump. Sid, you were there. He called you up and he had you talk. Did you think to yourself, this is going to be a problem when Dart introduced President Trump?
2: I knew right away. It was a week ago today, Mike Lawler's event in the Hudson Valley, Rockland County, New York. I knew right away. I said, oh my God, they're going to make a big deal about this. And they did. It was predictable. But, you know, my friend Jason Whitlock, he does a really good podcast. He said it best. He said, wait a second. Lawrence Taylor, he went out there for President Trump. Nobody said a word. Le'Veon Bell, he was out there for President Trump. But the white quarterback out of Ole Miss, that becomes a big issue. And let me say this. The guy on the Giants who's got the big mouth, and I'm a Giant fan. I hosted the Giants pregame show on WFAN here in New York for 4 years. I'm close with the Giants. Abdul Carter. They took him in the first round 2 years ago out of Penn State. He did. did nothing for the football team last year. Nothing. Didn't make one big play. He opened his mouth all week long about this. So when the team had a meeting on Wednesday, when Harbaugh and other players spoke to try to fix it, and the big problem was Abdul Carter, he did not even show up to the meeting. Gave some cockamamie excuse about some holiday in his family. Abdul Carter, you should be ashamed of yourself.
5: But I can't believe the sentiment exists. I thought in 2016, 2017, I know Belichick got some blowback and Brady got some blowback, got it. But now we're in 2026, and we're watching the team show up at the White House again. We see Saquon Barkley hanging out with the president.
2: Be careful. Saquon Barkley hung out. But don't forget, the Eagles, okay, their quarterback, Jalen Hurts, he didn't go. So you're seeing teams go to the White House, Brian, but they don't all go. Most of the time, it's about half the team.
5: Well, I know, but sometimes there's legitimate excuses.
2: No, there's not.
5: So Kayvon,
2: he's the president of the United States. You got to be there. Come on.
5: Well, Brady didn't show up when the Patriots won.
2: He did have a legitimate when the excuse. President,
5: So Kayvon Thibodeau pulled Giants quarterback Jackson Dart to the side to have a conversation about his introduction to Trump. Thibodeau reportedly broke down emotionally during the conversation. This is a president that got more of the African-American vote than any, more than Romney, more than Bush, more than McCain, more than any other Republican president, more than Reagan. So this guy's, Thibodeau is crying, they're saying?
2: He was crying, yeah. And look, you know, the proof is in the pudding in terms of athletes that still love this guy besides Jackson Dart. The New York Knicks were in New York City, folks. We're about 10 blocks away from the house that Walt Clyde Frazier built, or Patrick Ewing, whatever you want. We're about to play the NBA Finals. We'll find out tomorrow if it's San Antonio or Oklahoma City, likely Oklahoma City. It all starts Wednesday night. But their two biggest stars, Jalen Brunson and Towns, Karl Anthony Towns, their two biggest stars, they were the ones this week. They were the ones who actually came up with the idea with the rest of the team, hey, let's have President Trump at our game. And now President Trump has said, I'm probably going to come. That was not some white journalist. It wasn't some Democrat. It was Jalen Brunson and Karl Anthony Towns who said, we want the president here.
5: I did not. Seriously, I had no idea.
2: Yeah.
5: I thought you were going to say the opposite, because we know Jim Dolan likes president.
2: Oh, he loves Jim Dolan, too.
5: But you know,
2: Trump loves him.
5: You know what the president said? Madison Square Garden stays at Penn Station. Do you know what they were saying before that? We're going to pull that out of Penn Station and redo it. So that's another thing. So that bothers me a lot. So I want everyone listening right now, black, white, and in between, to a certain introduction to the greatest Giant ever, the greatest linebacker ever, someone worshipped by everyone that plays the sport and watches, Lawrence Taylor introducing President Trump.
6: I just want to say I grew up a Democrat, and I've always been a Democrat until I met this man right here. I'll tell you what. He will not have to worry about nobody in my family ever vote for a Democrat again. Okay.
2: How great was that? Now, that was at Wildwood. If you folks that forgot, 150,000 strong showed up in New Jersey that day. And it wasn't just Lawrence.
5: It was freezing too, wasn't it?
2: No, it was a nice day that day, I believe. Okay. It wasn't just Lawrence.
5: Sounds
2: with
5: better
2: him,
5: if you said it was
2: it
5: cold.
2: Does sound better. But was the Super Bowl 25 MVP when the Giants beat the Bills, Otis, don't call me O.J. Anderson.
5: Right next to him.
2: Right next to him. So you had Taylor and Anderson out there in Wildwood, New Jersey for the president, and everybody loved it.
5: Could you remind me, is O.J. Anderson black and is Lawrence Taylor black?
2: Last I checked, they're even darker than me.
5: Right. And by the way, if you haven't seen Sid, you should watch in the feed. Sid's tan. Right? That's all. And by the way, so this is what I hope is, remember Drew Brees cried?
2: Yes, I do.
5: And Apollo, because he said, I'm not going to kneel during the national anthem.
2: Yes.
5: I'm not going to disrespect that or sit and kneel. And then he cried and apologized, which was insane.
2: Well, his teammates made him do it. He said, my grandfather fought in the war. I'm not going to apologize, but his teammates made him do it.
5: So I just hope Jackson Dart didn't apologize.
2: Me too.
5: Because he's got to lead this team.
2: I agree.
5: And you go, by the way, who I voted for, I'm going to throw people that voted for Kamala Harris, if you're open, and I'm going to give it to the ball. If you're a running back and you can get some yards, I don't care if you vote for Bernie Sanders.
2: Right.
5: I'm astounded. You caught me totally by surprise, but you said you knew about it in the audience.
2: I knew right away. And Abdul Carter, my guess is,
5: by the way, the Giants said do it. The Giants said do it.
2: Of course they did. The White House and President Trump, I believe, got permission from the Giants first. They're the ones who contacted Jackson Dart. It was the Giants. It wasn't Mike Lawler or Rockland County. It was President Trump and the White House, and he got permission.
5: So a couple of things come to mind. By the way, I guess I say a couple of things a lot. As Pete, have you pointed that out before? I guess. Evidently, they found I have a little bit of a trend of saying that. So a couple of things come to mind.
2: And you said it again.
5: I know.
2: And by the way.
5: It seems unnatural. And yeah. By the way. So it seems kind of natural to think this, is that if you look at LeBron James, he introduced Hillary Clinton. He had a fundraiser for Hillary Clinton, Stephon Curry. How many black players and white players love Barack Obama? I don't think anything about that. It's President of the United States. Elvis went to visit Richard Nixon.
2: He did do that, yes.
5: All right.
2: No, I know. It's gotten to the point where it's silly, but just so you folks know, this is another example of Trump derangement syndrome. It's a real disease. It's a real illness. There's no cure. And unfortunately, it's alive and well in America today.
5: And I just have this. I'm not going to speak for the coach. I know John Harbaugh really likes Trump. And do you know when he was available, Trump put on Truth Social, the Giants go hire this guy. So if he likes Donald Trump, is he going to alienate the locker room?
2: No.
5: If Harbaugh goes to the White House?
2: Well, if they win, he'll go to the White House. Don't forget, President Trump had John and his brother Jim, who's the head coach of the Los Angeles Chargers right now, the brother combination at the White House together. If the Giants win the Super Bowl, John Harbaugh will be at the White House, and people are not going to care. But right now, he hasn't won a game yet with the Giants. They'll take him to task.
5: All right. I by the way, I predict 11 wins.
2: 11?
5: 11 wins.
2: 11-6. That'll make the playoffs. I think, you ready for this? This is going to sound crazy. They've been bad for so many years. Not just 11 wins. They unseat the Philadelphia Eagles. The Giants win the NFC East.
5: Interesting. And here's what plays to that. I think the Eagles are going to snap away from snapping. That team is on tender hooks. They are ready to. Their coach is on the edge. Everybody's on the edge.
2: Yeah.
5: What about the quarterback? If Saquon starts struggling again like he did last year?
2: They're in trouble.
5: We're going to take a short time out and come back because you're going to the Israeli Day Parade. The police commissioner is the grand marshal of the Israeli Day Parade. When we come back, the precedent-setting mayor is not going. We'll talk about it.
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16: 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Solid gravel hauler still being worked on at the bottom of the ramp from 11 North to either 215 West or Lakemead Parkway. That ramp is open. Still a little bit slow on 11 North through downtown. Taking some time to go from 11 South to 15 South, with 15 South still dragging from Lake Mead down to Sahara. On the other side, slowdowns on 15 northbound because of a crash before Craig. That one off to the right. Looking ahead to Sunday night, the Green Valley Parkway on-ramp to 215 15 eastbound is going to be shutting down for work related to the widening of the freeway in the area. Graduation week continues for the Clark County School District today. Expect busy traffic around the Orleans Arena and Thomas and Mack Center for those ceremonies. I'm Mitch Kelly in the Air Supply Air Conditioning Traffic Center.
7: From the Fox 5 First Alert Weather Center, I'm Ken Smith, and today we're starting out with some partly cloudy conditions. That's an area of low pressure off to our west, keeping our temperatures on the cool side. High today 80 before temperatures quickly bounce back into the 90s over the weekend.
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0: A radio show like no other. It's Brian Kilmeade.
1: I said on the campaign trail that I wouldn't be attending the parade, and I've made my views on the Israeli government abundantly clear. And I also said on that same campaign that I would have a responsibility as the mayor of the city to ensure the safety and security of each and every New Yorker. And I don't believe that my presence as the mayor should determine whether or not a New Yorker is safe or secure.
2: Well, number one, no one asked you about safety. Number two, just go and do it. So that is the mayor of New York City not going, fomenting and underlying the fact that most people think he's anti-Semitic. Sid Rosenberg, your thoughts about him not showing up on Sunday?
3: He's a disgrace. He's an anti-Semite. His father is an anti-Semite. His vile, wretched wife is an anti-Semite. She's disgusting. He's a disgrace, and he can't use Israel or Bibi as an excuse, because if this parade was in Tel Aviv, for example, okay, don't go. If it was in Jerusalem, don't go. It's in New York City. Last I checked, he won this election in New York City, and there may be some Jews, as horrible as it sounds, who actually voted for this clown at this parade on Sunday. It's a New York City event. You're the mayor of New York City. It's not in Haifa. It's not in Netanya. He should be there on Sunday. But as a proud Jew who marches every year, including this Sunday, I don't want him there.
2: You don't want him there. So you're kind of glad.
3: Oh, God.
2: But it's not right.
3: It's not right. He should be there. His excuse is terrible. Again, it's not an Israeli parade. It's a New York parade. But as a proud Jew, I don't want this lying son of a gun there.
2: Right. So thank you for editing yourself.
3: I did. Because on my radio show, I actually curse.
2: Right. I understand. Yeah. But it would drive Eric crazy. It would be a hard way for him to end this week, Eric, right? I mean, you got to be quick. So Jamie Dimon was asked about his meeting with Mamdani. Cut 49.
4: I think good policy is free. I feel like telling the politicians, don't try to raise more taxes or spend more money. Sit down and fix policy. And I think you can grow 1% faster. I literally believe that. And the public knows you can't get certificates of occupancy. You can't get roads built. The bridges.
5: Well, that's deregulation.
4: The Baltimore Bridge was supposed to be built by now. It's another 5 years. I go on and on and on.
5: You've been talking about this for so long.
4: It's frustrating. It hurts. It's embarrassing. And it always hurts the civilians of our country. And so so I had a great meeting with Mamdani. Meaning, it was pleasant. But I said everything I wanted to say.
2: Read between the lines.
3: Well, I don't trust Jamie Dimon. He's the same guy that's been saying for weeks and weeks that we're heading towards a recession because of Iran. And I personally listen to guys like Larry Kudlow when it comes to that type of stuff. And I appreciate billionaires like Ken Griffin or John Katzmatidis, even Bill Ackman, who annoys me too. I find him more likable than Jamie Dimon. But reading between the lines, he wants to like Mamdani. When Mamdani won, Jamie was the first to kind of send out the olive branch. Way too quick for me. Way too quick. The next day. But he is still frustrated. He's still angry. So he had a wonderful meeting. Everybody says that. Trump says that about Mamdani. Katzimatidis says that about Mamdani. Why? Because in the end, they wanted to work out. These billionaires, these millionaires, they deserve to be looked at as inspirational figures, right? Not convicts. I want to be Katzimatidis. I want to be Jamie Dimon. Instead, this mayor makes them look badly. So they wanted to work out, but you can tell the frustration in Jamie Dimon's voice.
2: Can I just say that when Jamie Dimon came in a month ago to Fox and Friends, I don't know if it was here or whether it was, he came into the radio show too. He did say his support Iran had to be done. So I do think that he's like, don't worry about it, hold tight. He was very positive. Maybe it's because the platform he was on, but he was much more positive.
3: He may have been on CNBC, I don't know, but me personally, I don't get invited anymore. I used to get invited on the CNNs of the world. I never changed my stance for the audience. I don't care. I like them to love me or hate me. I'll never change my stance.
2: Right, understood. But why would they invite Arthur Idala, a very similar stance as you? They invite him on to be frictional.
3: No, he's not a similar stance as me. I mean, Arthur Idala, don't forget, he's friendly with Bill de Blasio. You wouldn't catch me dead. And Arthur Idala is one of my best friends. My daughter, Ava, I'm so proud of her. She works for Arthur Idala. She's going back to take her law degree. So I love Arthur. Him and Joe Tacopina, two of my best friends, but he is much to the left that I am.
2: Much more to the left. So you consider yourself, who is similar to you?
3: To me, President Trump.
2: That's better.
3: You know, Sean Hannity, Mark Levin, all the big stars that I enjoy at Fox News, Ingram, Maria, those are the people that are closer to me than Arthur Idala.
2: Right.
3: Arthur Idala will go on CNN and he'll say nice things about Eric Adams and Bill de Blasio. You'll never hear me do that, not in a million years.
2: So how do you feel about Governor Cuomo now he's out? He's being very critical of Joe Biden now. How do you feel he would have been a better choice?
3: I don't know. To be honest, Andrew Cuomo destroyed this state. When I see him, I'm nice to him. You know, he was on my show quite a bit, if you remember. Curtis Sliwa dropped me like a bad habit, caused me a backstabber and a sellout because I started bringing Cuomo on because I wanted Cuomo rather than Mamdani, not because Cuomo was good. He destroyed this state.
2: He did.
3: And we're still paying the price.
2: And the nuclear, we have no nuclear energy. Our utility bills are through
3: the
2: roof.
3: Zero.
2: And then the ridiculous the green policies he put us
3: yes.
2: to. Even Governor Hochul can't have it.
3: And bail reform, he did that, and all of it. Congestion pricing was his idea as well. So he destroyed the state. I'm not sure it'd be any better, but at this point, anybody better than Mamdani.
2: So don't forget, check out Westbury Music Fair, where I'm going to have history. The Uniting the States tour will be there. Sid's going to be there reenacting skits. Go to BrianKilmeade.com. And Sunday at 10 p.m., amongst my great roster of guests, Sid Rosenberg on One Nation on Fox. Oh.
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12: This may be decision day on Lisa Sobrady, Fox News. President Trump posting he's holding a meeting in the White House Situation Room to make a final determination on moving forward with an Iran ceasefire deal.
13: And the Situation Room part of this is most likely because they told us at 11 o'clock he was going to be receiving the presidential daily brief, his intelligence briefing. And so they don't usually tell us exactly where that is happening, but he's able to talk to different people on secure feeds in the Situation Room that he is not able to communicate with from the Oval Office, or at least it's easier to do it from the Situation Room.
12: Fox's Peter Ducey at the White House.
13: This is definitely the closest that we have been to a deal because we have not heard from the president this thing that he says at the end that other items of less importance have been agreed to. To date, it has basically just been these guys are giving us the runaround. We might call the bombers back in.
12: The possible deal reportedly includes a 60-day ceasefire extension, reopening the Strait of Hormuz, ending a U.S. blockade, and talks on Iran's nuclear program. But President Trump is reaffirming his demand for Iran to give up its enriched uranium. The Justice Department's new compensation fund for claims of weaponized prosecutions is blocked by a federal judge in Virginia who set a June 12th hearing. That ruling is one of several, is in one of several lawsuits over that fund. New York State has new limits on local cooperation with federal immigration enforcement.
14: Our view is, and I dubbed the law local cops, local crimes, I want our local police officers focused on local crimes. or you know, responding to an auto accident or a domestic violence case or a shooting.
12: Democratic Governor Kathy Hochul insisting that does not make New York a sanctuary for criminals, signing bills that also include a ban on masks for all law enforcement in the state, and judicial warrants will be required for immigration officials to enter sensitive areas, including schools. 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
17: Fast Report is live in the Air Supply Air Conditioning Traffic Center. Expect a higher level of service. Quiet morning drive comes to a close with still somewhat of a struggle on 11 northbound through downtown and on the ramp from 11 south to 15 south. 15 south continues to be slow from Charleston down to Sahara. On the other side, you've got an accident on 15 northbound before Craig, but all the vehicles involved are off to the right. Still taking a lot of time to go from the eastbound Southern Beltway to 15 north. I'm Mitch Kelly in the Air Supply Air Conditioning Traffic Center.
18: From the Fox 5 First Alert Weather Center, I'm Ken Smith, and today we're starting out with some partly cloudy conditions as an area of low pressure off to our west, keeping our temperatures on the cool side. High today 80 before temperatures quickly bounce back into the 90s over the weekend.
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3: Yep.
18: All right, who wants to talk about Iran? Yeah?
3: Well, there is some news.
18: Okay, what's the news?
3: Well, the news is there's a ceasefire. Well, no, maybe not.
18: Well, right now, yes. Trump is in the Situation Room weighing the Iran deal.
3: Yes.
18: That's what's going on right now.
0: I mean, this is what he had said before when it comes to Iran and the midterms and everything else.
1: So if you wanted to play that game, then you would wait till the midterms are over, and then the following hour, you'll attack Iran because they cannot have a nuclear weapon. Most people agree with me on that. But then it gets maybe carried into, you know, the next election, whether it's a midterm or not. So you have a very short window for doing anything having to do with war. But I don't view that window. I view it, I have to do what's right.
0: Yeah. Mm-hmm. So you're saying that's why I did what I did. Because people are freaking out about the midterms. Why I had to do this.
5: Yeah.
0: Well, you had no
5: now,
0: choice.
5: I also heard this morning the strait is open. Is that right or wrong?
23: Well, he said that the naval blockade has been lifted. And so, yeah, boats can start going in and out of Iran.
0: But as far as the Strait of Hormuz?
5: Yes.
23: Well, I don't know. We're led to believe there's a bunch of bombs in the water right now.
0: Yeah. It's like you got to clear out all the mines.
23: Mm-hmm.
0: So you're never quite sure.
5: That's the thing,
0: I think,
5: man.
0: You could have asked that question any time over the last, say, 3 weeks, and you might get a different answer depending on who you're talking to.
5: And they all could be true.
0: That'd be tough.
5: It's open, it's closed, it's open, it's closed. Some of it's open, some of it's closed.
0: Well, and sometimes you just see it reflected in the oil prices.
5: I know.
0: Like all of a sudden, because you'll look up there and say, well, what's causing that?
5: Yeah.
0: I'm like, well, I'm not quite sure, but you could guess. Maybe there's some information that got shared, and there you go.
5: Well, on my way in this morning, it was still down about 10 cents from where it was 3 weeks ago.
0: Mm-hmm. Yeah. You're hoping we've seen the highest that it's going to be. So, obviously, keeping an eye on that. Been a lot of talk in political circles about Jill Biden and her interview saying she thought her husband Joe was having a stroke during that debate with Trump.
23: Oh, yeah, and there are a lot of people who worked in the campaign who are talking to outlets like Politico, you know, the inside the Beltway type publications who are saying that's just a lie. Like they, and then, of course, they're trying to play the CYA game, too, because they're saying, well, you know, the Biden family just gaslit all of us. They tricked all of us. Like,
0: we all saw it.
23: We all saw it.
0: Didn't trick anybody.
23: You don't get to just walk away from that and blame Jill Biden for your complicity in covering up the fact that we didn't know who the president was for 4 years.
0: Right.
23: But
0: Alex Thompson, who wrote the book with Jake Tapper,
23: yeah,
0: him from Axios, he said this about
24: her. She says that she's never seen him act that way before or since, but in the interviews that over 200 of which that Jake and I did, other people did see him act like that in the months before and in the months after that.
0: Of course.
23: Yeah.
0: It didn't take anybody to interview. You could ask these three jamokes to just pay attention to what's going on politically.
23: Yeah.
5: And you got to understand, they hid him so much, too.
0: Oh, goodness,
5: that,
0: yes.
5: You know, it wasn't like he was having a bad day. I mean, it's like that was just a standard operating procedure.
0: Oh, yes.
25: I mean, as you involve our institution.
0: Right.
5: That guy.
0: Yeah, of course.
5: Jill didn't know.
0: No.
5: She knew exactly what that meant.
0: She speaks Joe.
5: Yes, she does.
0: Now, is Chris Coons saying that Biden's fine?
23: Oh, yeah. Democrat Senator Chris Coons, longtime pal of Joe Biden, went on Fox News and was asked about Jill Biden's claim that she thought Joe was having a stroke during that debate that ended his career.
0: Okay.
26: She thought he was having a stroke. It's inexplicable,
27: now, Martha,
26: as a wife,
27: look,
26: why you wouldn't stop
27: all of
26: the
27: us.
26: Whole thing right then and go straight to a hospital. What's your take on what she's saying now?
27: Frankly, my take is that as I've gone up and down the state of Delaware in the last couple of days, nobody's asked me about Joe Biden's debate performance in 2024. They've asked me about the rising price of gas. They've asked me about...
0: No, you're on a news show right now, and the host is asking you a question. Slimy.
5: Yeah.
27: Trump's tariffs. They've asked me about insecurity and instability because of an unresolved war in Iran that is not going well. As someone who cares for President Biden, I too was concerned about what that several second pause meant, what was happening at the moment. But I was with President Biden earlier today. We were at the funeral of a friend of ours, someone who long served as the mayor of Wilmington, and he's fine. I see regular incidents where President Trump falls asleep in meetings in the middle of the day, makes no sense in answering questions.
0: Okay, I've heard the falls asleep in the middle of the day a couple of times. Have you seen video of it?
23: Well, it's because like he'll sit there and he's listening to somebody talk and he has his eyes closed. And they've turned it into this conspiracy theory that he's falling asleep.
0: Okay.
5: Well, the dude doesn't sleep.
23: Right.
5: I mean, you know, he's up tweeting at 2 o'clock in the morning.
0: Or if, I don't know if that's exactly him or
5: well,
0: his
5: maybe
0: staff.
5: Not, but I...
0: It could be.
5: I just don't think he requires a lot of sleep, and sometimes you get a little tuckered out during the day when you sleep 3 hours at night.
0: Yeah. I got to see it before I just believe it.
5: Oh, I do too, but I'm just saying that, you know, is it possible? I suppose.
0: Yeah.
5: Well, but when did he ever have garbled speech like that?
23: Right. I mean, when was he looking for dead people? Or referencing a conversation that he recently had with a Chinese dictator who had been dead for 2 decades?
0: Yeah. Or that he couldn't remember when his son died.
23: Yeah.
0: He
5: couldn't remember the Supreme Court justice that he appointed.
23: Who was standing right next to him.
5: Right next to him.
0: Yeah.
23: So
0: there's all that. So the comparison doesn't quite work.
5: Coons, you lapdog.
23: And to me, I understand, you know, most people aren't worried about one debate that happened 2 years ago. Whatever. That's a slimy way of getting out of answering a question. But I think it is actually a pretty big deal that we didn't know who the president was for 4 years. That's a big deal. And Democrats don't just get to sweep this under the rug. It's
0: no,
23: not over.
0: Don't.
23: It's not about dunking on Joe Biden anymore. It's about saying, no, this party covered this up.
0: And maybe you've heard somebody else bring this up. I have not. You know what I think a lot as I'm watching this unfold, and she's saying, I thought he was having a stroke. And then, like the Alex Thompson, saying all these people had seen it many times. That's not going to do well with the auto pen case.
23: No.
0: That kind of illustrates the guy was not in charge.
5: That's a great point. I hadn't even thought about that, but you're right.
0: Yeah, I don't hear many people bringing that up, but that's going to be a thing.
5: It will be a thing, yeah.
0: So we'll see where
5: that
0: goes.
5: Yeah.
0: Meanwhile, a lot of talk about UFOs. Well, you were very excited last night, David, about the White House and what they did.
23: Well, they put out this, alien whatever video thing, and it was about illegal aliens. And I'm like, guys, stop it.
0: You didn't think that was funny?
23: No, maybe I thought it was dumb.
0: Okay. All right. Well, on Fox, they were taking it serious. They brought on Brett Federson, former White House National Security Council Director of Aviation Security. That's the title.
23: Mm-hmm.
0: And this is what he said in a documentary.
4: We are absolutely not alone in this universe. The biggest thing that concerns me with UAPs is the national security concern. It's the unknown. It's the fact that this technology does stuff that we can't do. And if we can't figure out what it is or what it wants or what it's being used for, that keeps me up at night in the idea that we're behind the power curve.
0: Yeah, and you hear the music behind it. Very ominous.
5: What are they probing us for then?
0: Yeah.
5: I'm not going to learn anything. They already know it.
0: Yeah. Well, okay, so he mentioned it keeps him up at night. So he was asked, what exactly does keep you up at night about this?
4: The reason it does is twofold. One is the fact that this type of technology is not man-made. It's nothing that we can build or have built or are using out there. And the fact that we're seeing it so prevalently on a regular basis globally makes it a national security threat. Additionally, the fact that it is out in our airspace and all around and as travel is moving on, that it is a flight safety issue as well. And it's something that needs to be continued to be pressed, needs to be addressed and tracked.
0: And we can get into more of this a little bit later on. But, you know, one of the questions, what exactly are people seeing on a daily basis as he's talking about? And if that is true, it's this aircraft that is not made by us, and it's doing things that you cannot imagine. There's no video of it?
5: Well, if there is, it's not good video.
23: Well, and that's not really an air safety issue, because these things apparently can turn at a moment's notice, so they'll be able to get out of the way of our planes.
0: Or if it's, you know, somebody that wants to take us out, they could do it if they wanted to.
23: Well, no duh, because presumably they traveled across space and time itself.
0: Yes.
23: And are here detected yet undetected at the same time. If they wanted to do us harm, we're screwed.
0: Well, yeah,
23: that's why I don't worry about it.
0: Well, later on he's talking about it, and they've been seeing this since, you know, the Second World War.
23: Mm-hmm.
0: So they just come in to just like mess with you a little bit, and then they zoom back to wherever.
5: They come in now to place a bet on Poly Market, and then they
0: got it.
5: Go away.
0: No, it's kind of crazy. Then you got the big race in Texas between Paxton and Tallarico.
23: Yeah.
0: People are having some fun with that, David.
23: Oh, dude, it's incredible. So in 2024, Texas Democrat and Senate candidate James Tallarico, who is a left-wing extremist, although media is really trying to make him not come off that way, he had this to say about abortion.
0: Oh, I haven't heard this. Roll it.
6: So most Americans, and I'm talking 90, 95%, do not believe that an embryo is a legal person. Now, the embryo is biologically alive. That is certainly true. But being alive and being a person are two different things. And that's an important distinction to make in these conversations. So the reason I think you have a lot of pro-choice people who push back against the idea that abortion is immoral is because they believe that it is not. That in these situations, when there is an unwanted pregnancy, it is moral for a woman to be able to control her own body, or any one of our neighbors with a uterus to be able to control their own body.
0: Any one of our neighbors who has a uterus?
23: Yes.
5: Boy, you cover all women. The woke bases then, don't you?
23: He really did.
5: Man.
0: Yeah. So he's one of those dudes with a beard, right?
5: Yeah.
0: Well, that wouldn't count because that person actually has, well, dong.
5: A peeper.
0: Yes. So that wouldn't be it. It would be the biological woman that says she's a dude.
23: Mm-hmm.
0: That would be the person with uterus.
23: Yes.
0: But isn't that offensive to the person that is really trying to be a dude?
23: I don't know. I can't keep up with the rules.
5: I can't either. Yeah. I agree with him. I don't know what is and what isn't anymore.
0: Okay.
5: In terms of what we're allowed to say.
0: So the old joke, leave a putt short, hey, you know?
5: Yeah. Yeah.
0: Okay.
5: I know.
0: Does your husband play too? That's right. You can't do that. No, or maybe it's accurate in this. Maybe it would be accurate. That'd be better.
5: Yeah, I like that guy.
0: Are you putting like a person with a uterus? No, you can't say. Okay.
23: You play ball like a person with a uterus.
0: It's unreal. Okay.
5: Wow.
0: And the biblical argument he's trying to make there.
23: Yeah.
0: Dude.
5: I know.
0: So weak.
23: It is.
0: All right.
5: He's got to get blown out.
0: Stephen Miller tried to do a little stand up.
23: Oh,
0: Tallarico. Did you like it?
23: I think the individual words are funny. The problem is Stephen Miller is one of the least funny human beings on the planet.
0: Yeah.
23: He's very stiff.
0: Yes, very serious.
23: Yes, very serious. Yes. But yeah, he rolled out a comedy roast of James Tallarico.
0: All right. We have time for just a little little preview of what it is.
7: Tallarico goes in for a blood test. When he gets a physical, blood doesn't come out. Instead, soy milk comes out. This man has less testosterone than Jasmine Crockett. It is
0: okay. Just as a preview, David, I got to tell you, it's working on Robbins. I've known him for over 30 years. I know when he's legitimately laughing.
5: I'm reserving a table at the Funny Bone for that. Yes, I am.
0: Oh gosh. Okay, a report on we're ready to see gas prices come down. Got to get to that. And the five
8: three
0: stories
8: friends
0: we're watching
8: from
0: today,
8: three
0: right
8: generations
0: up.
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2: The Markley Van Camp and Robbins Show. Jamie Markley, David Van Camp, Scott Robbins, thank you so much for being here. It's time for the five stories we're watching today.
3: Boy, this was blowing up on social media. Eight students were rescued after being trapped on a roller coaster.
2: Oh,
3: I mean, they were like on their back, like on the incline.
2: Yeah, I saw the video.
4: Oh my God.
3: 100 feet in the air for hours.
2: Yes.
3: Oh. In Galveston, the riders on the Iron Shark at Pleasure Pier were stuck in midair before rescue crews were able to remove them one by one.
2: Before you get to number four, did you see what else happened in Galveston this week? I was thinking of you, David. I meant to bring it into the show yesterday. Oh, kid got bit by a shark. No joke.
3: It's not funny. Isn't that where he got bit by a shark? But
2: No. He's fine. He's going to be okay.
3: Yeah.
2: But that's where you saw a shark, and you have not, maybe gone into the ocean once since?
3: Yeah. Yeah, because, we saw a shark very, very close to us. And then on our way home, my sister and I were in the car and had the radio on, and just like the music news, 2-minute newscast or whatever comes on and talks about a shark attack at that beach that we were at.
2: Yes.
3: I'm like, okay, yeah,
4: let's play Would You Rather. Would you rather get bit by a shark or hang upside down for 4 hours at an amusement park?
2: Hang upside down.
3: How big of a shark are we talking?
4: Yeah, exactly. I need to know that. Yeah. I need to know dimensions of the shark.
2: All right, I'll get an update on that story.
3: All right. Number four, former Biden aide Megan Hayes tells C-SPAN that the Bidens need to just go away now. Jill Biden's memoir, of course, is coming out, and she says it risks reopening debates about age and the election. No, I think it's a good thing to have that talk again about the Democrats' massive deception and fraud on the American people.
2: 100%. And here's the thing. When you're talking about age, you hate to say it, man, but people get, whether it's dementia, early onset Alzheimer's, this happens at a number of different ages. It's not just when you turn 80.
4: No.
3: Right.
2: That's what it has to do with more than age.
3: Mm-hmm.
2: But right now, you've got a guy that's, basically 80 in the White House, so it's advantageous to say, we need to have this conversation.
3: Number three, the Freedom 250 concerts in D.C. are in shambles now, as I guess most of the performers have pulled out of the event, citing a politically charged atmosphere. So Bret Michaels, formerly of Poison, he got out because there were death threats against him. Martina McBride is gone. Milli Vanilli might still be playing. I'm not entirely sure that.
4: Milli's dead, right? Vanilli's solo.
3: I think the other guy, but he has the rights to the name. So it's still. Honestly, when I saw the lineup, I thought it was a joke. I mean, it's actually less embarrassing that these artists are leaving than if they had gone forward with this concert. Because you've got, the Commodores, Morris Day and the Time, Young MC.
2: I saw Morris Day and the Time live in concert.
4: Yeah. I know. I thought about you when I heard that. Yeah.
2: We had a ball.
3: I bet you did.
4: And the Commodores are without Lionel Richie. There's no Lionel Richie. Other five guys.
2: I know.
3: Yeah.
2: And we're up on it. Yeah, David's can you guys shut up so I can get my five in? This is the Markley Van Camp and Robbins Show. Okay, David, two.
3: Number two, a federal prosecutor in Illinois denying reports of a criminal investigation into E. Jean Carroll. Carroll is the woman who claimed Trump raped her, and she lied about the lawsuit against Trump being funded by outside sources.
2: And she named her cat Vagina.
3: Yes, and the federal prosecutor says we're not pursuing criminal charges against her. This is fake news. Number one, President Trump, he's reviewing a deal with Iran, which would demine and open up the Strait of Hormuz, lift the U.S. blockade, Iran agreeing to a nuclear weapons restriction, start talking about getting rid of that uranium, et cetera. We'll see what happens.
2: All right. Will gas prices come down? We got to get to that. Dim can't say whether or not men can menstruate?
3: Yeah.
2: Really?
4: Come on, man.
2: Can't wait for that one. And around a What's Your Story? All coming up right here.
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2: Fox News, I'm Gianna Gelosi. President Donald Trump says he's holding a White House Situation Room meeting to make a final determination on moving forward with a deal to extend the Iran ceasefire.
3: In a social media post, President Trump says Iran must agree to never have a nuclear weapon and immediately reopen the Strait of Hormuz with no tolls. The U.S. would end a naval blockade, preventing access to Iranian ports. And he says the U.S. would unearth Iran's highly enriched uranium to have it destroyed.
2: That's Fox's Jared Halpern. A temporary order from a federal judge in Virginia blocks any payments from a nearly $1.8 billion Justice Department compensation fund that was set up to pay out settlements to individuals accusing the Biden administration of investigating or prosecuting them for political purposes. The judge has set a June 12th hearing about whether or not to extend her order. America's listening to Fox News.
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0: The Markley, Van Camp, and Robbins Show. I'm Jamie Markley, the Gen Xer. The Millennial, David Van Camp. The Boomer, sorry. The Sexy Boomer.
1: Thank you.
0: Scott Robbins. Not related to Scott Bessent, Treasury Secretary.
1: Not at all.
0: He says, going to see gas prices come down. Or something like that.
2: Oil prices are down about 10% in May. There are almost 2,000 ships waiting to come out of the Gulf. And I think the oil market is going to be very well supplied on the other side of this. And that we could see prices come down very quickly.
0: Okay.
1: Mm-hmm. Hope he's right.
3: Well, prices have been coming down.
1: They have.
0: Yeah. But they need to come down like a rock.
3: Yeah, they do.
0: Just haven't seen that yet. Because it is. It's making everything more expensive.
3: Mm-hmm.
0: Okay. Probably enough time on that. We've talked about it enough. There's nothing we can say that all of a sudden the prices are going to come down. It's going to take some time.
1: Well, and everything changes. Less in 10 minutes from now, it'll probably change, so we'll let you know.
0: Right. Oh, as far as the Strait of Hormuz?
1: The Strait of Hormuz. Any of this?
0: Yes. I mean, like this ceasefire.
1: The 60-day ceasefire. How do you arrive at that number, by the way? Why not 40 days? Why not 100 days?
0: I think there's probably a good reason.
1: I guess.
0: I mean, if you want to get in the press pool, I would love that if you could ask Rubio a question.
1: Marco.
0: Hey. Why? Because you would have the questions that no one else would ever think of or have the stones to ask. Or it'd be out of left field. Hey, why 60? Why not 40? Why 60?
1: Why not 100?
0: Because you get hung up on the craziest details in any story that no one else does.
1: I just don't know how you arrive at those numbers. It's just weird to me. Like that 60 days is the magic number?
0: Like
1: I don't know.
0: 2 months?
1: Mm-hmm. Okay.
0: All right.
1: Why not 6 months? Well, I don't know why.
0: Why not 40?
1: Right.
0: Jesus
1: That's
0: was
1: right.
0: in the desert 40.
1: Right.
0: What's wrong with Jesus? How about 40 days?
1: And we're hoping 41 turns out to be the biblical 41 and things really happen after that, right?
0: Right. Yeah.
1: Yeah. Okay.
0: Yeah.
1: Enough of that. I'd get
0: How
1: to
0: about
1: ask
0: we
1: one.
0: Flood them with rockets for 40 days and then the sun will come out?
1: Yeah.
0: How about that?
1: Yeah. Yeah, and I'd get one question before I was escorted out.
0: Yeah. Be a lot of fun, though.
1: I'm Scott Robbins, Markley, Van Camp, and Robbins Show. I have a question.
3: Is it true that you're going to step up and perform at the America 250 concert? Add that to the resume.
0: It would be something like, all this controversy with that debate with Trump and Biden. Okay, and Jill says... Well, she thought he was having a stroke. Mm-hmm. Okay, my question is, during that debate, when they were talking about golf, can Joe drive it more than 50 yards? Because Trump said he couldn't. Can he? That would be a question that you might ask.
1: I would like to know.
0: That no one else would ever ask or think of. Yeah, it'd be interesting. All right, let's get to the big question of the day. Can men menstruate?
3: Apparently, that's a tough question to answer. Illinois Democrats are pushing a bill that would require construction sites with 10 or more employees to provide separate restroom facilities for, quote, people who menstruate, which is really funny to me because they're also saying that it doesn't matter if you've got something dangling between your legs, you should be able to use the women's restroom.
0: Right.
3: So I don't understand why they're saying this is something that needs to happen, but Republican State Representative Brad Halbrook asked one of the Democrats to clarify, what does people who menstruate mean?
0: Okay.
4: Can you explain to this body, as I remember the debate, was the difference between a woman or a person or individual who menstruates? Can you explain what the difference is?
0: Hello.
4: And I'm on a 3-minute timer, so please.
5: There are individuals who may not identify as women who may menstruate.
4: So it's just simply an individual that doesn't identify can do this. Can men menstruate?
0: Hello?
5: I didn't get the questions.
4: Can men menstruate?
1: What? Oh, boy. What are you doing?
0: Oh, my goodness.
3: Yeah.
0: This is unbelievable.
3: The audio is
4: a yes or no question, please. Yeah. Time is running out.
5: Can we stick to the relevance of the bill?
4: It is relevant to the bill because the language here is about women or individuals who menstruate. And so I'm trying to understand who individuals are in this situation. This is an added expense to employers, and it's important. So we need to understand who or who will not have to be provided for in this. So the question is quite simple. Can men menstruate?
5: An individual with a uterus can menstruate.
4: So who are people who have uteruses? Do men have uteruses?
5: Let's just stick to the relevance of the bill.
0: That's how insane that party is. It's all in a nutshell right there.
3: Yeah.
0: Can you say nutshell? It's all right there.
1: Depends.
3: It's like...
1: I don't know what we're... What is...
3: Because they don't have a coherent answer because their default position has always been you have to go along with the delusion.
0: Exactly.
3: So that's it. It's like, why are we carving out two separate things? Because there are certainly, you know... I mean, there are women in construction. It's not all that common, but there are women in construction.
0: Mm-hmm.
3: How many women who identify as men are in construction?
0: None that I know of.
3: Yeah.
1: I don't. Maybe the sign holder or the hole looker. I don't know.
0: But, you know, on the argument itself, and I don't know, there might be, but you would think if it is someone that is really wanting to be a man and feels like I'm trapped in this woman's body, that's usually the line, but I'm truly a man, that construction would definitely be a job where there'd be a lot more of those people.
3: Yeah.
0: I mean, that would make sense. But then, for a second, I thought they were going to have to define what menstruate is.
3: Yeah, right.
0: Well, it's the normal monthly process where the lining of the uterus sheds, releasing blood and tissue out of the body through the vagina.
1: Thank you, doctor.
0: Well, wait a second. That person doesn't have a vagina. How can they menstruate?
1: Well, they can't. I mean, it's madness. It's madness.
0: It is. It's insanity.
1: It's just madness.
0: But, I mean, they try to act like they're the ones with the dignified position. Can we just stick to the relevance?
3: Yeah.
0: No, this is relevance because you people are freaking nuts.
3: Yeah, you insisted on having that language in the bill. I just want you to know why, or I want to know why that's important to you.
0: Right. And because we're asking the question, you're going to try to label me as a hater when you're the one that's freaking insane.
3: Yes.
1: Man, you could hear the wheels turning too, couldn't you, when he asked that question?
0: No one wants to step up and answer. Everybody's like,
1: Gosh.
0: Yeah, it was like that one little utterance, not knowing what they were going to do.
5: There
0: was that. And then there's like more silence after that. What was the question?
5: There.
0: You know what that sounds like?
3: Huh.
0: It sounds like somebody passing a joint while holding their smoke in. The old... then, That's what it sounds like to me. I haven't heard that in a long time either. Yep, exactly. Okay. I think we got a good review of it all now.
1: Sanity.
0: Yes, it is.
1: Man.
0: You got to have fun with it
1: or you'll go insane
0: yourself. All right, it's that time. We do it a couple of times a day. We go around the table. It may not be the biggest story out there, but it caught your attention. David, today, what's your story?
3: I thought this was quite interesting. So the Ford F-150 Lightning, this is their electric truck. You know, some people love them. I certainly have nothing against Ford, but that has been a disaster, the F-150 Lightning.
0: Remember, this hasn't sold, right?
3: Yeah, but people are not buying them, and the people who do buy them, they go out in their garage one morning and find out that an update failed, and their entire truck is bricked.
0: They
3: can't drive it. Well, there's something else, is that, you know, replacing parts apparently is really difficult. Nikki Gordon Bloomfield is an electric vehicle enthusiast and writer based out of the Portland area. She founded an online publication called Transport Evolved, all about equity and the environment, blah, blah, blah.
0: Mm-hmm.
3: Well, she got into a minor wreck while driving her Ford F-150 Lightning. And as they were looking at the damage, they found a big crack on a part that holds the bumper to the frame. So she takes it to the shop, like, this is going to be probably an easy fix, right? Well, then she laid out what happened between her, the body shop, the dealership, and her insurance.
0: Okay. Is that it?
3: And you have the clip.
0: I don't know that I do.
3: Oh.
0: I'll look. Hold on. I don't think that I do.
3: Now it's like somebody just asked us if we if men could menstruate. All right, here we go. I'll play it here.
0: Thank you.
6: I rang them up and I said, "Hey, when is my truck ready to be picked up?" And they said, "It's been written off." Like, what? Wait, what? So I rang up the adjuster. What happened was Beaverton Auto Body and Paint, I think they're called, ordered the part from Ford, which is listed on Ford's parts website as being compatible with a Lightning. The part arrives. They start stripping down the rear of my truck. They start cutting the welds that hold this frame onto the rear of the vehicle. I wish I had the vehicle here to show you, but alas, I do not, because it's still at the shop. And they said, we can't get this part to fit. This part is not compatible. We've talked to Landmark Ford here in Beaverton, and they say there's no repair procedure for replacing that particular part. They say it won't fit, and therefore the only way of fixing your truck is to put a whole new frame on it. And in the state of Oregon, that automatically makes it a total loss. And also it would be $22,000. So again, it would be a total loss.
3: A total loss because of a crack in one part. Because there's no repair procedure.
0: Holy smokes. Didn't think that one through?
3: This apparently is like the worst thing that Ford has tried to roll out since the Edsel.
0: Or the Pinto. Man.
1: Yeah, well, right now it's a collector's edition if you go buy one.
0: That's
1: market,
0: wild.
1: Don't drive it.
0: Yeah. That's wild.
3: A bunch of people are like, hey, man, just weld the part back on and then get the, what is it, the salvage title. Save yourself some money.
1: Jeez.
0: That's a crazy story, dude.
1: That is crazy.
0: And yes, I did have the clip. I was looking at the wrong file. That's on me. Just call that out.
1: It's Friday. Things get loopy on Fridays, yeah.
0: Well, this is where, Scott, you can say it on air. You don't have to wait till off air.
1: Well, you're mentally ill.
0: Right.
1: Yeah. But that's well-known fact.
0: Yeah.
1: You're medicated, but you're mentally ill.
0: Right.
1: And, you know, and we want to say that we do our part to help people like him out. We give him jobs.
0: Right.
3: This is an equal opportunity employer. Yes.
1: Right.
3: Yes.
1: Prosper in our society.
0: Yes.
1: There's no reason because of his mental illness.
0: Yes.
1: He should be held back.
0: Yes. The attention deficit issue.
1: Oh,
0: thank you, Scott.
1: Through the roof.
0: All right. What do you got for your story?
1: The NCAA has attempted to curb the free movement of players ever so slightly by closing the spring transfer portal window and creating just one portal period in January. So if you're one of the big three athletes, you've got a month to get this done. So some people are going, well, you know, I wasn't really sure about the portal, but now I want to go in the portal. Well, your time passed. Window closed. Well, not so fast. I ran track in high school. I'm going to do a track. I'm going to get a track scholarship and just play football, too, at the same time.
0: Wow.
1: Yeah, so the track and field transfer portal window just opened this week, and there's already somebody who's taken full advantage of it. That would be a former UCLA quarterback by the name of Carson Gordon. So he's attempting to go elsewhere as a track athlete.
0: Wow.
1: Because that now they're saying, okay, listen, we got to figure this out, right?
0: Oh, yeah.
1: This transfer portal thing, we got to figure it out because this is not working. There's always ways around it. The schemers and scammers are at work right now.
0: Yeah. Well, at the beginning stages still, really.
1: Yeah, exactly.
0: People are figuring stuff out.
1: Yeah.
0: For my story, I'll make this quick. It's one of those where, especially as a guy, you're like, you're having a bad day. It could be worse. This was a story out of the BBC about Nicholas Gibbs. Said his life will never be the same again after he spilled a cup of hot coffee during a Virgin Atlantic flight that severely burned his penis.
1: Hmm.
0: Like, terribly.
1: Oh, my.
0: Oh, yes.
1: Oh, jeez.
0: Well, they said after the incident, he was given, you know, like a drug, pain reliever, and loose-fitting pajamas, and said there'd be medical support when he landed, but it never materialized. By that time, this is the quote, my penis was badly blistered, and the bandage they had put on had fallen off. No follow-up calls, no correspondence, no nothing. The burn has had a massive effect on his life and mental health. Mm. The quote, it's my manhood, and it will never be the same again. He was given a lidless cup of hot coffee.
3: It's been really hot to get through the pants like that.
0: Wow. Yeah. A little lawsuit on that one. Keep an eye on that.
1: Woo! Blister. Oh, man.
0: Yeah, that's something, huh?
1: Ah!
0: Oh, my gosh. An incredible Nimrod in the news you don't want to miss. Straight ahead.
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3: Another clip dropped from the former First Lady, Dr. Jill Biden, on the stage 4 cancer diagnosis that somehow was missed. She said, "I feel like we had amazing care in the White House, but somehow it was missed. It was shocking." They knew. I have to believe they
2: know. Yeah, more on that later. We got to get to Nimrod.
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2: All right. Nimrod's in the News. We go to Key West. What happens? You get some people from the Midwest go down, get all liquored up, don't know what they're doing, and that happened. Just the other night, Dante's Key West Pool Bar and Restaurant. Yeah, that's where John Mack of LaGrange, Illinois, said, "Oh, he had a few Coronas." No, he was pretty well hammered. He saw a police cruiser and decided, "Hey, don't need an Uber. Let's take this." You're taking the police cruiser? Yeah, you're arrested. Bunch of charges, and that's Nimrod's in the News.
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14: They're in the Situation Room. I'm Lisa Brady, Fox News. President Trump meeting with advisors to make a final determination on whether to move forward on a proposed deal with Iran.
15: In a social media post, President Trump says Iran must agree to never have a nuclear weapon and immediately reopen the Strait of Hormuz with no tolls. The U.S. would end a naval blockade, preventing access to Iranian ports. And he says the U.S. would unearth Iran's highly enriched uranium to have it destroyed. In addition, President Trump says no money would be exchanged until further notice.
14: Fox's Jared Halpern at the White House. Iran is seeking sanctions relief as part of a deal and publicly rejects some of the president's key demands. There's hope on Wall Street, though, the Dow topping 51K for the first time as U.S. oil prices sink under $87 a barrel. Former U.S. Attorney General Pam Bondi reportedly refusing to answer some questions on the president's involvement in the release of the Jeffrey Epstein files, while also defending the administration's actions in closed-door testimony to a House panel. Oversight Committee Chair James Comer telling reporters earlier,
16: "The government has failed the survivors. There's no question about that. And that dates back 5 presidential administrations."
14: Comer has said the committee will release a transcript of the Bondi interview. A man who sold deadly substances by mail pleads guilty in Canada.
17: Kenneth Law admits in Newmarket, Ontario court that he sold lethal substances online to people who used them to end their own lives, pleading guilty to counseling or aiding suicide in a deal where Canadian prosecutors dropped 14 murder charges against Law. Sentencing is set for September. Police in Canada and around the world have been investigating more than 100 suicides linked to Law.
14: Fox's Jeff Benasso. Assisted suicide is legal in Canada, but it's limited to certain patients and with help from a doctor. Otherwise, it's illegal to recommend or aid suicide. America is listening to Fox News.
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21: 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He dressed sharp, too. Now, I don't know, things have been off. 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
8: The Markley, Van Camp, and Robbins Show. Jamie Markley, David Van Camp, Scott Robbins. The violent left. Wow. Showing up in Newark, New Jersey.
9: They are. Well, they're out there in front of the ICE facility in Newark. And this lovely individual decided to threaten one of the officers standing outside.
8: Okay. Before we get to that, why are they protesting this time? They're saying what?
9: Well, they got to get the band back together, right? They feel like the energy has been lost. And then they're talking about a couple of people who are doing a hunger strike.
8: Oh, that's right.
9: Yeah.
8: Yeah. The good old hunger strike.
10: I'm going hungry.
8: We want our food.
9: Yeah.
8: The food we prefer. Shut up. Okay, here's the nut.
11: Family's dead. Come on. My children, your wife, come on. All dead.
12: My boy.
11: I have your face, mother. You're dead. Dead.
8: So threatening to kill him.
9: And his family.
8: Okay.
13: Okay.
9: Well, Acting Attorney General Todd Blanche was asked about that, and they played the clip for him where it says, "We have your face."
8: Mm-hmm.
9: And he says, "Well, we have your face too." And that is a crime, actually, what he was doing there. So they're gonna track him down.
8: Good. That's what they should do.
13: Why do they have to wear masks?
9: Yeah.
13: That's why!
8: Exactly. Because they should be able to do their jobs.
13: Dopes? Yes.
8: And be able to protect their families. Yeah. Unbelievable.
13: Gosh. A beating should have taken place right there.
8: Mm-hmm. Would love to have seen it.
13: Oh, yeah.
8: And again, what is the food that they're wanting? Do you know that part of the story, David?
9: I'm not really sure what exactly they want, what dietary restrictions they may be on.
8: Okay.
13: Dietary restrictions.
8: Are you saying what? We can't have what? Sugar in something? Or I'm lactose intolerant, or is it an ethnic thing?
9: I think, Mark Wayne Mullen was saying it's like an ethnic thing that they want. I don't know if that's a religious thing or, yeah.
8: No! You get whatever you get. You don't throw a fit. Yeah, who cares?
13: Is this a pork thing?
8: I don't know.
9: Again, I said, I don't know.
8: Play that clip of Pulp Fiction. Bacon tastes good. Yeah, how about that? Unbelievable.
13: Oh, to get that
8: going on. Meanwhile, you know, the Democrats, as far as a political party, it's always Trump's terrible, evil, Nazi, blah, blah, blah, whatever. And you know, the Republicans have failed in a number of different ways. Even some Republicans are frustrated with the Republican Party. Meanwhile, Democrats are really frustrated with their party. Mm-hmm. They can't stand them. The polling is terrible. And, oh, what's that one Democrat? It's always out there, Lyon Murphy.
9: Yeah.
8: He's on with Jake Tapper. And Jake's just like, dude, your party.
14: Democrats, as a party, only have a 20% approval rating. What's gone wrong with your party? Why do so many Americans look at your party? And I know it's different reasons. Some Democrats are dissatisfied because they don't think you guys are tough enough. But, I mean, that's a horrible approval rating.
8: It's horible. And then you get the, but Donald Trump, blah, blah, blah, blah, blah, from there.
13: Same
8: 20%
13: answer
8: approval.
13: Same answer to every question.
8: Oh, yeah.
13: Same answer.

0: What are their ideas? What do they want to do? Mm-hmm. Outside of bring Marxism all over the place.
1: Well, right. That's the
0: problem. Like Mamdani.
1: That's the problem that they face, is that the people who are, who have the most amount of energy are honest about what they want. And most Americans don't like that. And Democrats, as a party, understand that. So they're trying to play footsie with the extremists while also then trying to, stand up to Trump or whatever. And even the so-called, like, normie, middle-of-the-road Democrats, we got a taste of 4 years of what they want to do if in power. And the American people said, you know what? I'll go with the convicted felon.
0: 100%.
1: I mean,
0: yes.
2: And it wasn't close.
0: Well, if you look at it, all right, tell me, because this could be totally flawed. Not like I thought out their whole thing. It's just kind of common sense to me. If you look over the last 10 years, what's happened with the Republican Party? Trump came in, said, you know, this is the way we should be running things, and it should be America first and all this. We got to look out for the American worker, and it's got to be, you know, the people, right? And you had your, you know, conservative record people in the Republican Party, sort of the Jeb Bush era of that party, I would call it, and not getting a lot of things done. And if you remember Wall Street in 2016, they didn't care if it was Hillary Clinton or Jeb Bush because things would be run the same. Mm-hmm. But Republican voters were looking for something different, and there was Trump, and he's completely remade the party. And for the holdovers, like, well, John Cornyn, in Texas, you're going to be shown the door. Many have. Now, what happens when you hear that, you've got, I guess, mainstream Democrats or, you know, the media elites, and they're saying, oh, this is terrible that this is happening to this good Republican. The MAGA faction has taken it over. Well, on the Democratic side, you have the far-left nuts that have taken over that party.
2: Oh, yeah.
0: And I can't see it stopping. There's going to be no place to go for the, quote, moderate Democrat.
1: No,
0: that's going to be extinct.
2: If there is such a thing.
1: The party coddled them too much.
0: But when you play it out, say MAGA against the extreme left, as far as the values go, MAGA aligns a lot more with the American people than the far left does.
1: Yeah.
0: And it all has to be deception with the far left of what they're really trying to do.
2: Well, yeah, I mean, Graham Plattner's not going to tell us he's a Nazi.
0: Well, no. No. Yeah. And I know when Trump is done, whether it's J.D. or Marco, they're going to demonize them. They're going to try to, like they did Trump. I don't know if it's going to work. And no offense, you know, to Trump at all, but I don't think they will play into their hands like Trump does sometimes, you know.
3: James.
0: I'm here to help, not to hurt. You can't help yourself. You know it. It's hilarious. It's funny to me. Yeah. But at the same time, I think we all know what I'm talking about. So that's the way I see the whole thing. And then with Jill Biden coming back out saying, oh, I thought Joe was having a stroke. Never saw anything like it and haven't since. No one's believing that.
1: No.
0: It's just nonstop lies. Even Abby Phillip on CNN.
2: I know. This was amazing.
0: Yeah. Well, and she's a liar, too.
2: Oh, yeah,
0: but
2: big time.
0: Listen to this.
4: Yeah, the conversation should be had about the deceptiveness
5: I think that was
4: behind this. Like, that's the conversation that I think ought to be had. The autopsy that the Democrats didn't delve into that, but it should.
6: Yeah.
4: What kind of political system covers that up and makes it okay to lie to people about what everybody knows is true?
0: You're part of it, sweetheart.
1: Yeah, that you're talking about yourself.
0: Exactly. Yeah.
2: That's what I find so interesting about it. They were all doing it.
0: Yes.
2: And now they're shocked.
0: Well, and now I can't believe they would do that. Right. What does that say about that political part?
1: Yeah, Abby Phillip was one of the people talking about cheap fakes.
2: Yeah, all the time.
0: That's right. That's right. That was after that. Was it the G7 summit or whatever, and he's wandering off?
1: Yeah. No, he wasn't wandering off aimlessly into the woods. He was wandering off to talk to a paratrooper. Right, but everybody's getting ready for the photo, and Grandpa's wandering off.
0: Exactly.
1: Or the one photo where he just goes and, like, stands behind a tree for some reason.
0: Oh, yeah. You can't say he was off to get more tater salad or something like that.
2: It was a quick game of hide and seek. Where's Joe?
1: It's his passion. He loves playing hide and seek.
2: Right.
0: Oh, gosh. Maybe the aliens took him for a second.
2: Could have been.
0: A lot of alien talk right now.
1: Mm-hmm.
2: Boy, tons.
0: And I don't know what you think about all of it. I'm like, okay, where's the proof? It's like, here's another story that's come out. They're going to release more things, and then we're going to find out even more. And you had Brett Fetterson, former White House National Security Council Director of Aviation Security, on Fox last night. He was saying, hey, this is what keeps me up at night, because we have never seen anything like this, and we don't have any defense for it. And so the question was, well, like, what kind of tech do these aircraft have, what you're talking about?
3: Yeah, so we've been seeing these, obviously, for decades. You know, the idea that the age of disclosure came was that Dan Farah was able to get us to 34 senior officials to trust him and break our silence about an 80-year cover-up about UAPs and non-human intelligent life. When we're seeing these, we're seeing very bright orbs, very bright objects that are emitting some energy, but they're not showing propulsion. They're instantaneously taking off into different directions. Again, things that physics has inhibited us from being able to do as humans. We're continuing to see that type of technology proliferate. It's interesting to note that several of the astronauts and several of the early days where fighter pilots were reporting them during World War II, the same type of descriptions are exactly what we're seeing now in the files and the videos that are being released.
0: And the technology, it seems, of what we're seeing is about on par with World War II, seems to me. Like, looks like Pong.
2: Yeah, I don't know why we can never get a clear picture of anything.
1: Maybe it's possible that maybe the UFOs are just naturally out of focus.
0: Maybe that's what it is, yeah.
2: Maybe that's part of the diversionary tactics they dreamed up from years ago. Yeah, who knows? I don't know. I'm kind of with you on this. Give me some hard evidence.
0: Uh-oh.
1: Nope.
2: I'm serious.
0: Not forever.
2: I know.
0: But you said, I won't say it because they'll come for me.
2: Well, if they come for me, I got my phone near me and I can get a quick picture.
0: Yeah. Well, the other part where he said, commercial pilots are seeing this every day. We're getting reports every day. Yeah. We haven't seen any video. Like, what are we talking about? So what are they seeing, Brett?
3: You know, surprisingly, there has been a large uptick in commercial airline pilots reporting UAPs on a daily basis, is what the FBI and the FAA are telling us. Since the stigma has been broken, mainly because of movies like The Age of Disclosure, pilots both in the military and in the commercial sector are coming forward with what they're seeing, aren't as afraid to actually say, I've seen something that's not a drone, it's not another flight object, it's something we don't understand.
0: Wouldn't you see this a whole lot more? If that's happening all the time?
2: Yeah, you would think.
1: Yeah, well, millions of people fly every single day.
2: Yeah.
0: Yes. You didn't see it out there? It was only the pilot. You only see it out of the front? I'm trying to understand. I'm not trying to just say, dude, you're a freaking liar, but it doesn't make sense to me. Yeah.
2: It's like the Twilight Zone episode with William Shatner. It's on the wing of the plane, right?
0: Okay.
2: There it is. He looks out. Nobody else saw it, but he did.
0: Right.
2: Yeah.
0: Okay.
2: Here's a question for you. I'm back to there everywhere.
0: Okay.
2: Okay.
0: No, they know what you said.
2: It's been recorded.
0: Yes.
2: In their oversized brains.
0: Well, yeah. This could be on a best of show, so it's going to roll out who knows how many times.
2: Oh, gosh.
0: I'm with you. I want proof.
2: Yeah. Well, I kind of, I don't know.
0: Here's another question. Mm-hmm. This is getting a lot of play online. When you hear it's all downhill from here, that mean things getting worse or better?
2: Better.
0: David?
1: Worse.
0: Yeah.
2: Uphill would be worse.
0: Things are all uphill from here.
2: Yeah, that's worse.
0: You don't hear that as much.
2: Downhill, you're skating, man. You're going right straight down the hill, right?
0: 2,000 people weighed in on this. 87% think it means things are getting worse. 13% getting easier.
2: I don't get it.
0: Yeah, like it's just going, it's like we're going down, down, down. Like it's just all downhill.
2: Oh.
0: It's all bad from here.
2: I thought it was better.
0: For the first time, you're one of 13% that saw it as positive. There's hope for Scotty.
1: Scott the optimist. Wow.
0: Yes, I love it.
2: Can't believe I said that now. I'm going to go back on that and say, no, it's wrong.
0: Oh, you got to hear what Spencer Pratt said in that LA race. We got to get to that. And the five stories we're watching coming up.
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2: All right. The Markley, Van Camp, and Robbins show. Jamie Markley, David Van Camp, Scott Robbins. Uh-huh. Now, the five stories we're watching today.
3: One, two, three, four, five.
4: Okay, number five, just a crazy situation in Galveston. Eight students were rescued after being trapped on a roller coaster nearly 100 feet in the air. This was on the Iron Shark at Pleasure Pier. They were stuck mid-air before rescue crews removed them all one by one. Man, they're up there in the lift. Mm-hmm. Which, like, getting out of the harness and then onto that thing and then lowered down to the ground, that part of it would, to me, be scarier than just being stuck up there. I'd be like, you know what? I'll wait. Maybe they'll fix the ride. It's all right.
2: Yeah, just stay on it. Yeah. Buckled in. Just keep going.
4: Yeah.
2: Now, are they going to open their ride later this year from Blue Origin? Probably not a good idea.
5: Yeah.
4: Well, that thing went kablooey, didn't it?
2: Oh, boy.
4: Yeah. Number four, former Biden aide Megan Hayes is telling C-SPAN that the Bidens need to just go away. As Jill Biden's memoir is coming out, she says it risks reopening debates about age and the election, not age, senility, and cover-ups. The American people deserve to know who was running the country for real for 4 years.
6: No one said that. Who said that?
4: It's pretty obvious. And then number three, meanwhile, Jill Biden very much not going away. She's got some scores to settle for sure. She was asked about Joe's stage four cancer diagnosis, which was just an absolute shock.
2: Oh, yeah.
4: She tells CBS it was shocking, but somehow it was missed. I don't believe it was missed. I think they knew.
2: You don't get any better health care than that.
4: No, I find that.
2: It's very hard to believe.
5: Oh, well, a senile old guy comes in, you're running tests on everything.
2: Well, of course.
4: And they said after a certain age, they don't test, they don't test for the usual marker in the blood for this because it can give you a lot of false positives. But he had prostate problems in the past, years ago.
2: Yes.
4: So, like, they would definitely be, every doctor that was out comfortable enough to talk about it said, yeah, with that particular patient, with his history, yeah, I would. It doesn't make sense that they wouldn't be looking for this.
2: Not only that, when did we find out he had it?
4: After he left office.
2: Okay. Jill said she thought he had a stroke or was having a stroke during the debate. Yeah. You didn't get a full checkup?
4: Right.
2: Then?
4: Yeah. Number two, a federal prosecutor in Illinois is denying those reports of a criminal investigation into E. Jean Carroll. This is the woman who claimed Trump raped her but couldn't remember what year, and she lied about the lawsuit against Trump being funded by outside sources. There had been reporting that the Justice Department was investigating her for possible criminal charges. The federal prosecutor who was mentioned said, no, we're not doing that. And then number one, President Trump reviewing yet another potential Iran deal.
5: Are they still meeting currently?
2: I had not looked up in the last 20 minutes or so. They were in the Situation Room earlier going over the whole thing and how they were going to proceed. So as soon as we know more, we'll pass it along. This is the Markley, Van Camp, and Robbins show.
5: How many pizzas were delivered?
2: See, the questions you asked that no one would think to ask.
5: Yeah, well, I mean, isn't that what
2: then maybe most people don't care about. But still, it's interesting.
5: No, to me it is.
2: I know.
5: Because you can tell a lot by reading those tea leaves.
2: Really? So if they ordered a lot of pizzas,
5: they're going to be there a while. Well, and, you know,
2: that means there's no decision made, right?
5: Right.
4: There are people who do track pizza orders and activity of delivery places near the Pentagon.
2: Just how many people are going to stay there working?
5: Yeah, precursor. That sort of thing. Yeah.
2: But not in the Situation Room, really.
4: No.
5: Well, they got to eat.
4: I don't think they're. They got a kitchen. In the White
2: House. There's a new ad from Spencer Pratt. Have you seen it yet? Oh my gosh. Hilarious. You got to hear this. And around to What's Your Story is coming right up.
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9: News. I'm Therese Crowley. President Trump going for hours in the Situation Room after posting he'll make a final determination on a new 60-day ceasefire with Iran, that Iran must agree they'll never have a nuclear weapon and the Hormuz Strait must be immediately open, no tolls. Or will Iran just string out the president for 60 days till August? Georgia Congressman Buddy Carter tells Fox.
10: He will finish the drill and he will not allow Iran to have a nuclear weapon.
9: New York Governor Kathy Hochul is the latest to ban state and local police from cooperating with ICE.
11: We are banning masks for all law enforcement in the state of New York.
9: And former Attorney General Pam Bondi defends the release of the Epstein files behind closed doors. The House Oversight Chair says the government has failed the survivors back through five presidents' administrations. America is listening to Fox News.
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2: The Markley, Van Camp, and Robbins Show. Jamie Markley, David Van Camp, Scott Robbins. Well, it's been fun for a lot of us to watch Spencer Pratt run for mayor of L.A.
5: I'm having a good time.
2: Bringing common sense to the conversation.
5: Yep.
2: And it's interesting, it doesn't seem that there's much argument against him outside of, well, that's a reality TV guy.
5: Oh, I know.
2: Yeah. And he's got no experience. So?
5: So is Trump.
2: Well, that's their point. We're going to do this again?
4: Yeah.
2: It's already failed.
5: Yeah, we're going to do this again. A president that's won twice. Yeah.
2: But when it comes to the actual, you know, topics he's talking about and the issues, there's no argument.
5: Well, no.
2: And the way he's done his whole PR campaign has been pretty brilliant. And the use of AI in some of the videos, there's a new one out. And I'll try to set it up. You've got a young woman. It looks to be early 20s, mid-20s, tops, attractive young female. Her mom is bringing her into the hospital because she's talking about voting for Spencer Pratt. Okay, so you see Cedars-Sinai Medical Center, and here's the ambulance, and they're bringing her in. Mom's distraught. They take her into the ER.
19: My daughter, she's sick.
20: Spencer Pratt is the common sense choice for Los Angeles. Just look around. The city is a mess, and our leaders have failed us. Homelessness, crime, drugs, everything is worse under Karen Bass.
2: This
20: is
2: okay, so now you've got the doctor. Mom's got tears coming down her eyes. Doctor looks very, very concerned and says,
21: "Bad. She's caught the Pratt. How did this happen?"
20: We restrict her media diet. New York Times, MSNBC, NPR, maybe CNN if we're feeling frisky. Something must have slipped through.
21: Does she know anyone, anyone at all, who thinks for themselves?
20: I don't know. I don't think so. What is this?
21: It starts with a mild cough. And then, next thing you know, you hate seeing homeless drug addicts injecting your kids. It's very contagious. I'm going to prescribe 4 doses of NPR every hour on the hour, 2 doses of the New York Times, and 5 doses of the LA Times.
20: Why was Karen Bass in Ghana while the city was burning?
21: 6 doses. 6 doses of the LA Times. We'll have to hold her in quarantine with the others for a few days. It's protocol.
2: Yep. Now, bringing her in, and there's all these other people. Now the doctor's starting to cough. Very funny, man.
4: Oh, no.
2: Yes.
5: Well, they've his campaign has rolled out some great stuff.
2: No doubt.
5: Oh, I mean, buzzworthy.
4: Oh, definitely. Yeah. My favorite thing is the power washing ads. Where they have the stencil that says, "Imagine if the sidewalk was this clean, vote Pratt." It's just a stencil that they draw. They slap it down, or they slap it down on a dirty sidewalk, and then they power wash the words into it.
2: Yes.
4: That's hilarious. I mean, he's not going to win, but it is fun to watch it.
2: Oh, yeah. Well, and then he will make people part of the campaign, people he's talked to in different ads.
22: For somebody who's been on this corner for this long, how bad is it right now?
23: Probably the worst it's been in recent years. This needle giveaway program that is in the park has got to stop. These kids need a place to play. They need a place to grow up. They don't have them. With all of this, it was taken away from them. We used to have boats in the lake where you could go out on a Sunday and spend time with your family and your loved ones and enjoy the park, enjoy the fresh air, enjoy the outdoors. We no longer have that. I like your passion, and I think it's something the city of L.A. needs.
2: Yeah. All these parks, it's taken over.
4: Yeah.
2: It's crazy.
5: Wow.
2: But Jimmy Kimmel, he thinks
5: Spencer Pratt's, this guy.
2: Yeah.
24: The mayor of L.A. is in charge of a $14 billion annual budget. Spencer Pratt is not the person who should be in charge of it.
2: Really? So you should have this other person that watches the money go to the homeless problem only to bring tons more in when she said 2026 it's going to be gone.
4: Right.
2: It doesn't make any sense. So, yeah, having fun watching that.
4: Yeah, we need to stay with the people who've failed because we're comfortable with them.
2: Yeah. Well, and he's done with Karen Bass and Gavin Newsom, who endorsed her, of course. I don't think he was surprised by it. This is what he said.
22: It's not shocking because they're alleged criminal partners. Not only did they work together in their negligence in burning down 7,000 houses and 12 people alive, but they're both complicit in laundering, what, $24 billion to actually increase homelessness. There has not been a reduction in one homeless person. Actually, there's been an increase of naked drug addict zombies in front of every kid's playground, every kid's school, every coffee shop. So that is, of course, because they're, you know, they both should be in jail together.
2: Yeah. He's just saying it. I know that it's a long shot, and I know what Polly Market was saying.
4: Mm-hmm.
2: But as time goes on, it does seem like he's gaining more traction just from people that look at it like, okay, this guy's just telling the truth. This is the issue with the city. All the different issues. What's effective?
4: Yeah.
2: I mean, if you can just get out of your political lane and just say, what makes sense to, you know, cure this problem? It's not more needles, and it's not bringing more homeless in.
4: No.
2: So, yeah, it'll be interesting to see where it all goes. All of a sudden, I think there's like this outside chance.
5: I hope you're right.
2: You know, no. You do look at the whole Trump thing and the percentage chances early on and the way it grew, you never know. Just put it that way. All right. It's that time. We do it a couple of times a day. Go around the table. May not be the biggest story out there, but it caught your attention. David, what's your story here?
4: Well, it's the end of an era. Batechek Middle School in Austin, Texas, has closed its doors for the final time. It's been open since 1972, but Austin Independent School District faces a $181 million budget deficit, and the only reason I'm bringing this in is because this school was featured in the film Dazed and Confused.
2: Oh, wow!
4: Yeah, that was like the hallway scenes and inside the school and all that. It was this school, and so now it is being shut down because liberals hate fun. You could close any number of schools, but you had to close that one.
2: Man. When's the last time you watched that movie?
4: It's been a long time since I've watched that movie.
5: Yeah. You? Yeah. How about you?
2: I want to say maybe 5 or 6 years ago. And then if you have teenagers at the time, like when I first saw it, I'm like, oh my gosh, this is hilarious.
5: Yeah.
2: This is like partially my older sister and older brother's friends from that era. It's like I could name the different characters. When you have teenage kids, it's a little bit different. You're looking at everything through a different lens.
4: Yeah.
2: It's like watching Fast Times at Ridgemont High years later, like, well, what I thought was great. Whoa. Hey.
5: Yeah.
2: A little different now.
5: Yeah.
2: But there are different scenes I'll still watch because the dialogue is hilarious.
5: Yep.
2: All right, Scotty, what do you got for your story?
5: A lot of cheering has been going on because of the ratings in the NBA Finals. But before that, there's a little bit of a problem here, and the ratings discourse this postseason is pretty misleading. To the claim that the Thunder-Spurs was the most watched Western Conference Finals in 25 years, it's the Conference Finals series on NBC. See, they moved it. And for the last 25 years, it's been on cable.
2: Yeah, cable or ABC, right?
5: Yes, but it hasn't had that wide audience it had before.
2: Right.
5: And they're saying that's a little misleading to say this. All of a sudden, the NBA is back, right?
2: I got it.
5: So they're saying that. Put simply, the numbers that NBC and NBA are promoting do not prove that the league is officially back. Now, consider the NBA's claim that the first round was the highest rated opening round in 33 years. Beyond the Nielsen changes and the kind of the move back on what they've been doing, this is also the first time in a long time that you can't, local markets were X'd out. The local markets that carry the games all season long couldn't do it anymore, right?
2: Okay.
5: And now you've got New York, Los Angeles, this is some of the big markets that have to go to NBC to watch it.
2: Okay.
5: So therefore, boom, elevated those numbers again. So
2: because early on, I had saw that numbers were down.
5: Yeah, well, they may have been down. We're talking like the last round here.
2: Okay.
5: What's been going on in the last round. I don't know about the precursor rounds. But you know, I'm watching the game last night, and I say this as I'm a basketball fan.
2: Mm-hmm.
5: I don't watch a lot of the NBA just because my favorite NBA team is not even on anything that I can get, even on cable right now.
2: Yeah.
5: Right? So I don't watch a lot of games. That being said, last night I'm watching this game and I'm thinking to myself, how much the game's changed, because I would say one out of every three times down the floor, it was a three that went up.
2: Oh, yeah.
5: If not more. Everybody's shooting threes. Everybody.
2: Analytics.
5: It's insane.
2: Yes.
5: How much the game has changed, and that's where the game is now.
2: Yeah.
5: It's just popping threes from everywhere, and that gets a little boring sometimes.
2: Yes. You know, people have been griping about that for a few years.
5: Yeah, it just kind of upsets me a little bit that so much of the game has been taken over by guys shooting threes.
2: Yeah. I got a text from a buddy of mine last night. It said, Spurs OKC has me watching the NBA.
5: And me too.
2: Basketball fan.
5: Yeah.
2: That, like, say 10 years ago when I watched a lot of NBA, just can't get into it.
5: Yeah. Why?
2: At the time for him, it was a lot of threes, and it was just not the way it was.
5: I did notice that last night, almost to a fault. I don't know if I've noticed it before and kind of shrugged it off, but last night I'm like, my God, is anybody going to take a 10-foot jumper from anywhere? You know?
2: Yeah.
5: I'm cranking them out from the whole game.
2: Yeah.
5: Whoever scored the most threes wins.
2: For my story, I had no idea that this was the voice of Smokey the Bear. Have you heard this story?
5: No.
2: From back in the day.
5: Yeah.
2: Sam Elliott. I didn't know that.
5: Sam Elliott was Smokey the Bear?
2: This came up in an interview.
5: Only you can prevent forest fires. Well, now that I think about it, yeah.
2: Yeah. This was it.
0: Do people know you are Smokey the Bear?
3: Well, apparently you do.
6: Only you can prevent wildfires.
3: You know what's interesting is I've been doing that voice for a long time, not the commercials that they're doing now. Now he's very talkative. He's like everybody today. He's got something to say.
2: He's saying that. The most disappointing thing was that dude doing the ad for Kamala Harris.
4: Oh, yeah.
2: It's like Sam Elliott.
5: I know.
2: Really?
5: Yeah.
2: Because of an actor you enjoy. It just kind of killed it a little bit. Mm-hmm. I thought he was good in Landman. It was all right. Yeah. The role he's playing there.
5: Yeah.
4: I know, for a moment.
2: Billy Bob Thornton's dad.
4: After I saw that endorsement of Kamala Harris, I almost became pro-forest fire.
2: Yeah. It's like sometimes it's like with anybody, you know what I mean? It's like, okay, can you just concentrate on the stuff that you have in common? And the stuff you don't. But it's still mind-blowing to me.
5: See, I loved him as Virgil Earp.
2: Yes.
5: And I loved him in The Dude.
2: Right. Well, dude.
5: The Dude Abides.
2: When I got a little bit of a clip. Remember when he was talking about that movie Power of the Dog?
4: Oh, yeah.
5: Yeah.
2: Cumberbatch in it. He's like, this was a bunch of nonsense in it. Something
7: about
2: that
7: movie?
3: Yeah, you want to talk about that piece of
7: Oh, no. You didn't like that one?
3: No.
7: Okay. Why?
3: I'll tell you why.
7: Okay.
3: I read a I didn't like it anyway.
7: Yeah.
3: I looked at it when I was down there in Texas in 1883.
7: Yeah.
3: And what really brought it home to me the other day, why I said, do you want to talk about it?
7: Yeah, yeah.
3: There was a full-page ad out in the L.A. Times, and there was a review, not a review, but a
7: blurb?
3: A clip, yeah.
7: Yeah.
3: And it talked about the evisceration of the American myth. Huh. And I thought, what the f***? What the f***?
7: What does that mean?
3: This is the guy that's done Westerns forever.
7: For his whole life.
3: The evisceration of the American West. I mean, they made it look like, what are all those dancers, those guys in New York that wear bow ties and not much else?
7: Uh-huh.
3: Remember them from back in the day?
7: Oh, the Chippendales?
3: Yeah.
7: Yeah.
3: That's what all these cowboys in that movie looked like.
7: Uh-huh.
3: They're all running around in chaps and no shirts. There's all these allusions to homosexuality throughout the movie.
7: Yeah.
2: I just remember him. It's like, how in the world can this guy say, yeah, I'm for Kamala Harris? It just doesn't compute in my head at all. Yeah. So just try to forget it.
5: Trump hatred.
2: I guess.
5: Yeah.
2: This man, have you ever heard of a drunk driver claiming he had the blood of Christ in him? Oh, we got Nimrods in the news coming up and a news update. We'll set you up the Friday 5 coming up.
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2: News update. Trump has entered the Situation Room to make final determination on Iran.
4: All right.
2: We're keeping an eye on that. And now,
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13: I love the poorly educated.
2: New Zealand's where we're going. Dunedin. It's where a man was swerving all over the road. Cops pull him over. Oh, that guy's hammered. He said, you got to understand, I've consumed the blood of Christ.
5: Oh, gosh.
2: You can't arrest me. You're talking three times the legal limit.
5: Mm.
2: Three times. He said, no, I consumed it at Mass. You can't punish me for that. It's the blood of Christ.
4: So he drank a lot of wine.
2: That's a lot of communion, man.
5: Yeah, it is.
2: Three times the legal limit?
5: Yeah. Like, little cups, too.
2: You're arrested.
5: Yeah.
2: Sorry about that.
5: Mm-hmm.
2: All right, we got to set you up with the Friday Five. What is the day today?
4: Today is Heat Awareness Day. Get ready for hot weather with summer on the way.
2: Oh, so we're talking about songs with either hot or heat in the title.
5: Oh, hot or heat. Okay.
2: Oh, it's a great list, too. You want to get in early? Here's the number. 1-888-485-MVCR. Hot or heat in the title for the Friday Five. Next.
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3: A critical meeting at the White House. Lisa Brady, Fox News. President Trump in the Situation Room weighing a proposed deal with Iran.
6: President Trump has a lot to consider. We know that. He laid out, though, the main points that he is thinking about in a very long Truth Social post.
3: Fox's Peter Ducey at the White House with some of the president's highlights.
6: The Hormuz Strait must immediately open, no tolls. Ships caught in the strait due to our amazing and unprecedented naval blockade, which will now be lifted, may start the process of heading home. Enriched materials, sometimes referred to as nuclear dust, will be unearthed by the United States in close coordination in conjunction with the Islamic Republic of Iran, plus the International Atomic Energy Agency and destroyed.
3: It's not clear how much Iran will agree to as part of a ceasefire extension to allow more talks. There's a setback for the Trump administration plan to help protect the U.S. from Ebola by treating exposed Americans in Africa, according to Kenya blocking a quarantine site that was set to open on an airbase.
7: Kenya had agreed to the makeshift field hospital staffed by officers from the U.S. Public Health Service and meant for Americans arriving from the Democratic Republic of Congo, where cases are surging. But a constitutional rights advocacy group filed a legal challenge. Meanwhile, a fourth U.S. airport, New York's John F. Kennedy Airport, opens to citizens arriving from countries impacted by the outbreak.
3: Fox's Lillian Wu, those passengers getting health screenings at the airport. A longtime Democrat in Congress is leaving.
14: Democratic Florida Congresswoman Frederica Wilson announces she will not seek re-election this November. Known for wearing bedazzled cowgirl-style hats, Wilson has been representing the Miami Gardens area in Miami-Dade County for 8 terms in Congress. Prior to that, she served in Florida's state legislature after a career as a teacher and school principal.
3: Fox's Evan Brown. Florida's one of the states that passed new congressional maps for this year's midterms. 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
2: 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That feels good. It's time for our countdown, the Friday Five.
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2: Ah, yes. Every Friday, our countdown, the Friday Five. And today, what is it, David? Heat Awareness Day or something?
4: Yes, ahead of the hot summer. Be aware that it's going to be summer, and it might get hot.
5: Are we going to get the tips from you today?
4: Well, I will try to give you tips. Yes, when it is hot outside, what you want to do is you want to take every heavy sweater you own and put it on. The darker the colors, the better. Mm-hmm. And walk around outside drinking nothing but whiskey and milk.
2: There you go. Sweat it out.
4: Yes.
5: Yeah.
4: It's okay. It's called conditioning.
2: All right.
5: Last year we urged people to wear do-rags and put ice cubes in them.
4: Yeah.
5: Just right. In case.
2: 1-888-485-MVCR is the number. It's a good list. There's some arguments here and there, but that's what makes it fun.
5: Yeah.
2: Who's up first, David?
4: Let's talk to Danny in Wisconsin. Hey, Danny.
25: It's Donnie. You know, I love, anyway, I was getting rubbing a spoonful of medicine from my wife today, and a song came to be, you know, it's the rubbing spoonful, you know their name, it's Hot Times, Summer in the City.
5: Summer in the City, that's summer in the City, though.
2: Yeah.
5: So Hot or Heat is not involved in that one.
2: Yeah. Sorry, man.
5: But it is in the lyric.
2: It's not in the title.
4: Yeah.
2: So, yeah, sorry, man. Yeah. Who's next?
4: Let's talk to Damon. Hey, Damon.
28: Yeah, Hotter Than Hell by Kiss.
2: Oh, yeah.
5: Love this song.
2: Yeah.

0: What album was that for Kiss? What number?
1: That was their second album.
0: Very good. Yes. Yeah. Checking you out for the trivia.
1: I was a big Kiss fan then.
0: Yeah.
1: Yes.
0: All right, David, who's next?
2: Let's talk to Woody in Vancouver. Hey, Woody.
3: Hey, guys. Love your show. But y'all make folks uncomfortable by reporting four-hour roller coaster rescues, shark bites, and scalding your junk?
1: Mm-hmm. Yeah, I know. Yeah. All in one day.
0: Yeah, it's tough, man.
1: Yeah.
0: Yes.
3: Well, it's all going downhill.
4: Lunch hour.
0: So what you thinking, Woody?
3: It's all downhill from here, man.
0: Yes,
3: okay.
0: It is.
3: I've got Foreigner, Hot-Blooded.
0: Oh, yeah.
4: Number two.

0: My sister had that one on 8-track. Oh, yeah.
1: The Double Vision album?
0: Yes. Yeah. That song was everywhere. That has held up really well. That's definitely a test of timer. Easily could have been number one. That was your number one, Scott.
2: Yeah, it was. Because the test of time is so big on that.
0: Oh, yeah. No doubt about it. All right, David, who's next?
3: Let's talk to John in Connecticut. Hey, John.
4: Hey, good afternoon, and happy National Paperclip Day, but that list just doesn't hold up.
3: Yeah, it's hard.
0: No, not so much.
2: A good one.
0: You doing good, John?
4: Thank you. Well, I wanted to just give you an update. You had the story about Ivorytown, Connecticut, a couple of days ago, and yeah. I will actually be there tomorrow, so I'll be able to check it out and update you next week.
3: All right.
4: Hopefully, if I
0: get
4: there.
2: Correspondent duty. All right.
0: Love it.
4: We have a history of this. We spelled Verrazano wrong on the longest bridge in the world. We spelled Cuomo wrong on the renaming of the Tappan Zee Bridge. So we do this often.
0: All right. What are you thinking today, John?
4: I am thinking of Van Halen and their best video, in my opinion, Hot for Teacher.
0: John, it's a walk-off for you.
5: Number one. I'm
0: Hot for Teacher. Sit down, Waldo. That was a fun video. Is that your number one, David?
3: Yes, it was. Yeah.
0: You're a great American. You like
2: it. It comes in my top five.
3: Yeah, this song just comes out of the gate at $1,000 an hour.
0: It's fantastic.
3: It sounds so
2: good. It does
3: good.
2: Do that, yeah.
0: Yeah, it's great. Nothing else needs to be said.
2: We had Foreigner, and Lou Gramm is croaking solo right now, and David Lee Roth is also out there on the old croaking Van Halen song.
0: Goodness gracious. Yeah.
3: How do you forget the chorus to Jump?
0: I have no idea.
3: He did that.
0: Oh, wow. Is that sad? Dude. All right. So I was on a high there. Don't bring me down, man.
2: Former first lady was at that show, and she thought he was having a stroke.
3: but wanted to keep rocking, right?
2: Right, yes.
0: All right, who's next?
3: Let's talk to Steve calling in from Illinois. Hey, Steve?
6: Yes, sir.
0: What's going on, Steve?
6: It's central Illinois, summertime, and that's just hot, hot, hot. Buster Poindexter.
0: Oh, yeah.
2: David Johansen.
0: Where is Hot, Hot, Hot?
2: There's somewhere, right?
0: I'm looking for it.
2: It's on the list.
0: Do you have it, David? I know it's on the list.
3: I'm looking for it.
2: Hot, hot, hot.
0: Ah! Did I lose the file? I might have lost the file.
3: I don't know.
0: Sing it, Scott.
2: I only know that part.
0: Well, you gotta say it again.
2: Hot, hot, hot. Hot, hot, hot.
0: Yes, very good.
2: Thank you.
0: Yes. Well played. Oh, sometimes it's weird. I'll tell you now, there's another song that David's going to have to play because the file did not come through. And it's really weird when that'll happen into our music system.
3: Mm-hmm.
0: So anyway, all right, who's next?
3: Let's get to Tony in Virginia. Hey, Tony.
7: Hey, guys. How y'all doing today?
0: Tony, how are you? We're doing great.
7: I'm doing great, too. I wanted to make a little comment about a story earlier this week. Y'all talked about Kiefer Sutherland canceling his shows.
0: Yeah.
7: Just wanted to throw in there, man, that was some of the best music I'd ever seen live. He was in a little pub in Huntington, West Virginia. And that dude, afterwards, he gave my wife a big hug, gave her an autograph. I mean, the guy was just great. Told lots of stories about Donald, his father. So just
0: wanted
7: to say that guy a little bit. That he rocks.
0: Well, we got to check it out then. And my daughter was in Huntington, West Virginia for a couple of years. I have to ask her, did you guys see Kiefer Sutherland at that place?
7: Yeah, it was about 10 years ago, man. But I got a song for you. I don't think you've gotten it yet, and that would be from Beverly Hills Cop and Glenn Frey, and the H is O. The heat is on.
0: Yes, well played, bro.
5: Number three.
8: The heat is on.
0: It's a fun song.
2: Oh, yeah.
0: Big hit. You played that at Top 40.
2: Oh, yeah.
0: But it's just fun.
2: Mm-hmm. Summery feel to it.
0: Yes.
3: Oh, yeah. Good test of time on that one, too.
0: Oh my gosh, it still gets played, doesn't it?
1: Mm-hmm.
0: All I can think right now is, I want to hear this music that Tony's talking about from Kiefer Sutherland, because I've never heard it. I'm very intrigued.
2: I didn't know he
0: now.
2: Made music, so.
0: Yeah, well, until we had the news that he canceled the tour.
2: Wow.
0: Because of lack of sales. Okay, so we got number one, we got number two, we got number three. We're looking for four and five. It's songs with hot or heat in the title. And who's next, David?
3: Let's talk to Greg. Hey, Greg.
5: Gentlemen!
0: Greg!
5: Hey.
0: Yeah.
5: That's Donald Sutherland, man. He really disappoints me. Voting for Kamala.
0: Oh.
2: Oh, yeah.
0: Yeah, Sam Elliott. It's weird.
5: Oh, Sam Elliott. I mixed them two up.
2: That's okay. We don't know who Donald Sutherland voted for.
5: there's this guy at Brewer Stadium selling beer to dudes out of his truck. Like that wine person, the wine lady at the soccer games.
2: Yeah.
5: You believe that story, Scott?
2: I'll believe anything you tell me.
5: How about
0: Greg's just messing with everybody?
5: I'm trying.
0: Yes,
5: hot time in the city or hot fun in the city goes off to Monica.
0: Okay.
5: Is that what the name of it is?
0: Hot fun in the summertime?
2: Hot fun in the summertime or hot child in the city? I don't know.
0: We can roll them both out.
2: Yeah.
0: Oh, yeah! Sly and the Family Stone. And then a song that you had in your

0: Once I found out what the song was about, it creeps me out.
1: Oh, well, yeah.
0: It's about teenage prostitution.
1: Yeah. Well, you know, Nick is from the streets.
0: Nick Gilder from the streets. Yeah. What was his follow-up to that one?
1: I don't know. I have no idea. He's Canadian, and...
0: Did he have much of a career other than that song?
1: I don't recall anything. It's the only song I know. I played that one. That was 1978, I think.
2: His follow-up album was Live from Epstein Island.
0: Oh, yeah. No. Is that the way you intro'd that back in the day? Here's a song about child prostitution.
1: I don't
0: Hot
1: think
0: child
1: I did.
0: In the city. Oh, gosh.
1: Casey didn't either. We'll ask him, though.
0: I bet most people have no idea.
1: I didn't, actually. I just thought it was about a young girl.
0: There you go. 1-888-485-MVCR. Hot or heat in the title for the Friday Five, and we'll wrap it up next.
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5: The Markley, Van Camp, and Robbins Show. Jamie Markley, David Van Camp, Sky Robbins. Okay, we got the Robbins trifecta coming up. News updates to get to, but first, wrapping up the Friday Five. Songs with hot or heat in the title. That's your number one. Hot the teacher. Van Halen. Foreigner hot-blooded at two. The heat is on from Glenn Frey from the Beverly Hills Cop soundtrack at three. And we've had some great honorable mentions. The number to call, 1-888-485-MVCR. And who is next, David?
6: Let's talk to Matthew in San Antonio, feeling good about the Spurs today.
7: Yay, go Spurs.
8: Hello.
5: Hey,
7: Matthew.
5: Hey, Matthew.
8: Hey, how's it going, guys?
5: Fantastic. How are you, man?
8: I'm doing fantastic. Doing great. I'm sorry, guys. Hold on one second. I will take you to the Waffle House in a minute. A friend of mine thinks he's having a stroke. Hold on. I'm on the radio. Hang on, guys. All right. So my pick is Heat of the Moment, Heat of the Moment by Asia.
5: Yes.
9: Number five. Because it's the heat of the
5: moment. You would have played that as a current at top 40.
7: Yeah.
5: That was the number one song, right?
7: Yep.
5: 1982?
7: Yep.
5: Yeah.
7: Only time will tell in that one were the big hits.
5: Oh, yeah. Soul Survivor?
7: Yeah, I never played that one.
5: Oh. That might have been rock only. Yeah. That was a big album, and then really nothing after that first one. But
7: it was this big super group.
5: Super group, yes.
7: Asia.
5: All right, David, who's next?
6: Let's talk to Tony. Hey, Tony.
10: Hey, good morning, gentlemen.
5: Hey, Tony.
10: I'm here. How you guys doing?
5: Good, great, man.
10: All right. Well, I am here with my favorite, Led Zeppelin. Of course, everyone's favorite summer food, hot dog.

0: have it. Boy, that guitar part, Jimmy Page could not play it.
1: Well, Jimmy was not in fine form.
0: He was not at that in, well,
1: part of his career.
0: No, he was very good at doing drugs and drinking.
1: He was.
0: If you want to try to put a positive spin on it.
1: Yes.
0: He had
1: that
0: hobbies.
1: Bastard.
0: Yes. Yeah,
2: he was a mess.
0: But it's like, that was the best take they had, too. That's the...
1: Ooh, yeah.
0: Buddy. Yikes.
1: All right, who's next?
0: Let's talk to Kyra. Hey, Kyra.
3: Hello. It's been a while.
1: No kidding, Kyra. How you been?
3: Five. Oh, I'm doing great. Enjoying the nice weather here. But I'm thinking... it would be Martha and the Vandals, Heat Wave.
2: Heat Wave.
1: Oh, yeah.
4: Yeah. Hold on, Leo. Is this the way love's supposed to be? It's like a heat wave burning in my heart.
0: The Who did it cover?
4: I can't keep from here.
2: Well, Linda Ronstadt had a hit with it.
1: Oh, that's right. Yeah.
0: This fun?
2: Oh, yeah.
1: A lot of fun songs on this list.

0: from my guy Johnny. He's talking about fun, man.
1: I turned around and there was a big old
0: Jerry Reed.
1: He said, hello, boy. Then he gave us a grin, said, look like I'm going to have to haul y'all in and keep all that money for evidence. I said, well, son.

0: My dad bought that album. Loved it. That was great.
1: Yeah, that was one of my pop's favorite ones, too.
0: All right, David, who you got?
2: Well, let's talk to Don in Arizona. Hey, Don.
3: Hey, how you doing, fellas?
0: You're doing great, Don.
3: I got that. I listen to you on my computer when I'm in Arizona.
1: Thanks.
3: Well, the last two things me and my ex-wife actually agreed about was the only decent disco song was Hot Stuff by Donna Summers, and the second thing was, other than that, disco sucks.
1: There you go.
0: But that Donna Summer, that was a big hit.
2: Oh, sure it was. 79. Yeah.
3: Oh, yeah.
0: And you played that as a current guy.

0: Do you remember what record label she was on?
1: I'm trying to remember now. A&M?
0: Casablanca.
1: Oh, that's right.
0: Same as Kiss.
1: Casablanca? Okay, yes. Yeah, I guess she was.
0: Yeah, just trivia. Mindless trivia. Well, all right, David, who's next?
2: We got Dave in Michigan. Hey, Dave.
3: Hey, guys. Happy Friday.
0: Happy Friday, Dave. Thanks for calling in, man.
3: You know, it irritates me to mention this guy because he's been dissing our president, but the one that I wanted was gone. So, Hot Legs by Rod Stewart.
0: Yeah.
4: Number four.
0: Another fun song.
5: Fancy Free. I love this song.
0: Oh, yeah.
5: This was the era of Rod Stewart. Hold on.
0: Yeah.
5: It's the era of Rod Stewart where he and the band could never figure out how to get out of a song. Because that song just keeps going.
0: 5:41.
1: Yeah, the reprise is just over and over and over and over again.
0: Yeah.
1: Yeah, at the end of it. Yeah, it was. That should have been faded out.
0: That song early on. Prominently featured in the movie Private Lessons, which could not be made today. About, I think, a 14 or 15 year old kid? Hmm. Yeah. This is the Markley, Van Camp, and Robin show.
1: Kelly LeBrock in it?
0: No.
1: Oh, okay. I'm trying.
0: It was that one. Who the female was? Sylvia Crystal. She was in all those softcore. You know.
1: Yeah.
0: Yeah. That one was running on HBO for months back in the day.
1: Pause. Pause it. Pause it.
0: No. You can't. There was no pause.
1: Dang.
0: No. Nope. And no one had a Polaroid either to take the pictures. No. Yeah. There's none of that.
1: None of that.
0: Yes. Man, there's a bunch of honorable mentions that we haven't had a chance to get to yet. Every time Robin's got to do this thing and he takes his shirt off in the studio. Golly. Is that going to make the video on social media? Oh, boy. Yeah. You got to watch out for that. We'll get to some more honorable mentions. And we got a couple of news updates and the Scott Robbins trifecta all coming up right here.
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9: Fox News, I'm John Saucier. The United States and Iran reaching a tentative agreement to extend their ongoing ceasefire by 60 days. Republican Congressman Buddy Carter tells Fox Business President Trump must make sure Iran does not get a nuclear weapon in any deal.
10: We've got to make sure we finish the drill here. My hope, my expectation is the president, he will finish the drill and he will not allow Iran to have a nuclear weapon. And he'll stop the leading state sponsor of terrorism for the last 47 years.
9: New York Governor Kathy Hochul signing a new bill which bans state and local law enforcement from cooperating with ICE. It restricts police from acting as immigration agents. The governor is saying what she feels local law enforcement should be

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1: Our view is that I dubbed the law local cops, local crimes. I want our local police officers focused on local crimes or you know, responding to an auto accident. Or
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17: The Markley Van Camp and Robbins Show. Jamie Markley, David Van Camp, Scott Robbins. Got the Robbins Trifecta coming up in just a few. Some holdover, some honorable mentions from our Friday Five.
18: Yep.
17: Hotter Heat songs. A news update, David Van Camp.
19: I got a couple here. One is Dr. First Lady Dr. Jill Biden talking about Joe's cancer diagnosis, which for a lot of us, I know there were some liberals who were trying to like do the straw man thing and saying like, oh, we're mad at him for having cancer. No, it's just kind of unbelievable that given his past medical history, they would not have been keeping an eye out for this, and it would have progressed to that stage to where I cannot be convinced that they didn't know about this.
17: I'm with you.
19: But Dr. First Lady Dr. Jill Biden was asked about it as part of this interview that's going to be airing on CBS.
20: I can remember getting the diagnosis, and it was shocking.
21: Do you think that someone, when he was in the White House, should have discovered it, given him a test? Well, you know, the doctor said that according to the American Urological Association, that men over 70 don't need a PSA, a blood test anymore because it's a slow growing cancer. I have to say, Rita, I do feel we had amazing care in the White House, but somehow that was missed.
9: Well, didn't he have stage four? Didn't we hear that?
19: Yeah, it was late stage. And
9: yeah,
19: every urologist, and there were a lot of people on even mainstream media, they were trying to be gentle about it, but also saying BS.
10: Because we had clips of doctors saying BS.
19: Yeah. Because I mean, they said he had had previous scare with his prostate. And so they would have, yes, generally over the age of 70 or whatever, they don't do the routine test because you can get a false positive. There's a higher likelihood for that. And then you don't want to sign up for unnecessary tests, more invasive tests.
9: Mm-hmm.
19: But with him, and, you know, he's the president and was running for a second term, they would have been keeping an eye out for that.
10: You would think. At the least.
9: Mm-hmm.
10: Okay. I wonder what else is going to be in this interview.
19: I know. It's going to be interesting.
10: No kidding.
19: Maybe those are the best two clips. I have no idea because it seems like they would want to promote as much as they could ahead of time. But the other thing that I had, I saw this yesterday. We didn't have time to get to it.
10: Yeah.
19: It's been 6 years since the pandemic started. A lot of people who went remote are going back to work. Well, in California, the order has been given for the state's 90,000 state attorneys and administrative law judges to go back into the office for 4 days a week. Currently, they have to be in office 2 days a week. But they're saying, okay, we got to start getting people back in the office. So now it's a four-day in-office work week. They don't want to go back, though. The union is suing the state, saying no, because under the California Environmental Quality Act, the state has to first look at the environmental impact before ordering this because of the carbon emissions from 90,000 people commuting.
10: And that's hilarious.
19: Wow. The thing is under this law, which has been, I mean, just a catastrophe for building in the state, under this law, they're technically right.
10: Yeah. Well, you care about the environment, right?
9: Yeah.
10: Now, for most people that I know that were either working remote or still are at some level, nobody wanted to go back.
19: Mm-hmm.
10: It's anecdotal, but, and, you know, the thought was, you're getting the same amount done. Now, I know you would look at managers saying, the workload was not the same. Mm. We were not getting as much. I know you never liked it, Scott. We used to have a lot of fun with that.
9: Well, I don't know. I just think there's a whole lot of room for screwing around when you're home.
10: Yeah. Well, it depends. If the job is a results-based business where you just have to put up numbers.
9: Yeah.
10: If you're putting up the numbers.
9: I suppose.
10: But sometimes it's like, well, but we like camaraderie and you might be putting up numbers, but you can also help, you know.
9: Team building.
10: Jim Bob down the road there to get his numbers up, whatever. So
9: I get it. I mean, I did a radio show from home for a while.
10: Yeah.
9: And I didn't like it. It was okay, but I didn't like it because it was hard to concentrate. There's just so many distractions for me anyway.
10: Cats.
9: Cats are two of them, yeah.
10: Part of that. Another story we didn't have time to get to earlier, and this is all a part of, you know, the alien talk with the UFOs and, you know, releasing more files and all that. Russ Coldart, investigative journalist. Says it's true. The White House is getting advice on how to roll this out because they're going to have to tell people, and there's going to be a lot of freak out coming.
11: There's a lot of speculation. I'm hearing it from people inside the administration that the Trump administration is indeed soliciting advice about how to tell the public that we're not alone. There are consultations taking place with spiritual leaders. I'm now able to confirm that.
10: Yeah, and some of that talk that came out earlier was a load of BS. Not quite what they were saying.
9: Right.
10: So, again, I think a lot of people are waiting for some serious, solid proof of something. It just has not happened yet. So we'll see. Meanwhile, Friday 5 was hot or heat because it's Heat Awareness Day?
19: Yes.
10: Okay. We had Van Halen, Foreigner, Glenn Frey, Rod Stewart, Asia. That was the top five. And then a bunch of honorable mentions. Buster Poindexter. Hot, hot, hot. Don't know what happened to the file. There was Kiss. There was Led Zeppelin. Oh, we played Nelly for Scott. Started to disrobe.
9: It was
10: there
9: great.
10: Were others that we didn't have a chance to get to yet. And of course,
1: drop
10: you had.
1: It like it's hot. Drop it like it's hot.
10: There was
1: drop
10: Snoop Dogg.
1: It like it's hot. When the pigs try to get it. Park it like it's hot. Park it like it's hot. Park it like
10: Scott
1: it's
10: will
1: hot.
10: Be singing that now the rest of the day.
1: Pop it like it's hot.
10: Another song that you would have played as a current on Top 40 radio. And this was rock radio, too.
18: Something
10: Scott.
18: Like it's hot.
22: Oh, yeah.
18: Some sweat when the heat is on.
10: I like that song.
9: Late great Robert Palmer on vocals.
10: Yeah. And the Duran Duran guys, they were the power station.
9: Yeah.
10: And then Robert Palmer left the band before they could tour.
9: Yeah.
10: Gone.
9: He had solo stuff to take care of.
10: You know, his career was kind of in the toilet, and then that brought it back, and then he had the big blow up, Addicted to Love and all that stuff.
9: Addicted to Love, Simply Irresistible.
10: Yeah.
9: Those are big records.
10: Oh, yeah.
9: I like him a lot. I mean, Double Fun is one of my favorite albums. That
10: yeah.
9: Is.
10: Well, and another artist you love.
9: No, I don't.
10: Lover Boy.
9: No.
10: The big hit. You played that one.
9: My top 40 days is Lover Stiff.
10: Yeah. You didn't like a bunch.
9: No.
10: So you played that.
9: I
10: you also
9: play
10: played this.
9: Yes, I did. Couples only.
10: Cool in the Gang.
9: Oh, yeah.
10: And then you would play this back home. After Hours.
9: Yeah. It was an After Hours special.
10: Yeah. Just for only the ladies.
9: Just the light of the stereo was the only thing you could see.
10: Yeah.
9: Mm-hmm.
10: Oh, boy.
9: Yeah.
10: Did you play this, too? Billy Idol?
9: Yeah, probably. It was a pretty big hit.
10: Yeah. Figured that. You were out of Top 40 by this time, but you probably wish you would have played it.
9: Yeah, I didn't play this.
10: Katy Perry.
9: I like this song, though.
10: Yeah. And I'm sure that you didn't play Motley Crue's Red Hot.
9: No.
10: No, probably not.
9: No.
10: Or AC/DC's. Didn't play that either. That's too bad.
9: Golly, that sounds like 20 other AC/DC songs.
19: No, because they were playing on the upbeat, okay?
9: Okay.
10: And you know, it's a song... It's one of those things where you hear it, people go, oh, I know that song, but they could never tell you who it was.
18: Every day I'm working on the Illinois.
9: Yeah.
18: Get a half a day off with pay.
9: I didn't know who did this song.
10: I turned back through yours.
18: Summer day.
19: It was so cool. A couple of years ago, I was in New Braunfels. There's a big amphitheater there, but I was not in there. I was at the river with my son. And I start hearing this band doing like a sound check performance. And I'm like, wait a minute, that's Turnpike Troubadours. And I look up at the marquee, they're playing tonight. I got like a private show. It was awesome.
10: That's so cool.
9: That's used as an ad on a very popular summertime bar.
10: Yeah.
9: Yeah. And that's why I heard it the first time. I'm like, I like that. Who is that?
10: Well, if you went back like 10 years for the St. Louis Cardinals, Matt Carpenter, that was his walk-up song. So if you watched a game, you'd hear it like four times. At least that hook.
9: Oh, the hook's great.
10: Oh, it's fantastic. All right, you ready for your big three? Here we go.
23: Are you ready?
24: One, two,
23: it's the three most important news stories of the day.
25: I hit the trifecta.
23: Well, at least according to Scott Robbins. It's the trifecta on the Markley, Van Camp, and Robbins Show.
10: All right, yeah.
9: What?
10: I know, we're running late, Casey. My bad. That's my bad. No, it's
9: hey,
10: fine.
9: Hey, hey, hey.
26: I'm Casey Kasem.
9: Well, yes. You got no right to be talking like that.
26: I'm ready.
9: Fine.
26: Three.
19: Number three, another one gone on 60 Minutes. They're really cleaning house right now.
9: Oh, Cheryl Atkinson got the boot?
19: Alfonsi.
9: Alfonsi.
10: Yeah. Atkinson, she been...
9: Yeah, right.
10: Okay.
9: That's Alfonsi. I'm sorry. And now Cecilia Vega gets the boot.
10: Who did?
9: Cecilia Vega. 60 Minutes correspondent.
10: Hmm.
9: She's accusing now CBS News of censorship.
26: She threw a fit.
9: Saying she fears for the future of the network after she was fired by Barry Weiss.
26: Give it up.
9: She said on her blistering note and way out the door, she said she's claiming the network's leadership in recent months, meaning Barry Weiss, has attempted to insert political bias into our stories on 60 Minutes.
10: That's funny.
9: Yeah, they're doing it now because we didn't do it before.
10: Right.
9: It was straight down the middle.
10: Yeah.
9: We won awards.
10: Mm-hmm.
9: You bet.
0: Now, on with the countdown.
10: Scott Robbins, right back, the top three of the day, up to number
0: two.
19: Number two, Google engineer and Polymarket.
9: Yeah, a longtime Google security engineer has been accused of using confidential company data to place illicit Polymarket bets that won him $1.2 million.
10: Wow.
9: Now, what he would do is he would see what the big searches are coming up before it was released, like hours before it was released to the general public.
10: Yeah.
9: And then he would bet on it.
10: Because you could bet on that.
9: Yeah, and he kept winning when he had the inside information. So they finally tracked him down. And a lot of it had to do with that rapper, that David guy. He's got the four by his name or whatever.
19: Oh, the person that had like the underage girl's body in his trunk or whatever. Yeah.
9: That he saw that this was going to be the most searched musician. Mm-hmm. Right? So the dude throws money at it and wins a lot of money and kept doing it over and over again with different things.
0: I've been lucky.
9: They finally caught on. Well, Casey.
10: Yeah.
2: The countdown doesn't stop till we reach the top.
10: That's a wild story.
9: Yeah, I know, isn't it? I mean, it's everything is so vulnerable to this Polymarket.
19: But you can't get greedy on that.
9: No, you can't. Right.
10: Scott Robbins, trifecta, top three of the day.
0: And finally, one.
19: Number one, a 14-year-old wins the National Spelling Bee.
9: Shire Parika from California won the Scripps National Spelling Bee contest yesterday. He won the final round spell off after correctly spelling the word bromocriptine. Bromocriptine or teen. I'm not sure which. Anybody want to take a crack at that one?
10: Well, once you know how to pronounce it, maybe we'll take a crack at it.
19: It's a chemical compound.
9: Yes. Thank you, David. I can't use it in a sentence, but anyway. But it's spelled B-R-O-M-O-C-R-I-P-T-I-N-E. And he got it. He took part in a total of 18 regular rounds during the spelling bee and won the whole dang thing. $50,000, by the way, is the prize.
10: That's pretty good.
9: Winning the spelling bee.
10: Did you ever win any spelling bees?
9: No, I was out early in the spelling bees.
10: Would you be shocked to know that I won it in fifth grade?
9: I would not, actually.
10: Oh, just from memorization stuff?
9: Because you do weird stuff like that, yeah.
10: You call it weird.
9: Well, it's a gift. I know that. It can be used for evil, but no.
19: This is a type of a class of medications called dopamine receptor agonists, and it is used to treat certain menstrual problems in women and stops milk production in men.
9: That's what the word means?
19: Yes.
9: Oh, my
19: gosh.
9: It's
19: a medication.
9: Wow.
19: Wow.
9: Well,
10: the things you learn.
2: And there you have it.
10: Yes, the Scott Robbins trifecta.
9: Did you go down the list and memorize the words, though? I mean,
10: yeah,
9: I worked
10: on it for a while. Yeah, you knew what words were a possibility. There were a lot of words.
9: There were a lot.
10: Yeah. And then I went to the county and got smoked. Yeah, shocking. Okay. Oh, my gosh. Dude started tearing his own house down with an excavator. Nimrod's in the news and the news update coming up.
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10: News update, David Van Camp.
19: Well, this has come to my attention. An umpire for NCAA college softball, and the way that he or she, I think a she, calls strikes and outs is...
1: Bell is frozen here.
10: Whoa!
1: Vocal strike. And now a strike.
10: Robbins is very disturbed.
9: Oh,
10: we got to go to
9: the exits.
10: Yeah, you're not liking that.
8: When the going gets tough.
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11: I love the poorly educated.
10: All right. Nimrods in the News. We go to Pennsylvania. It's 48-year-old guy, Eric Hirschwa. Talk about home wrecker. Yeah. He'd been boozing all night.
9: Mm.
10: He gets home. The wife says, marriage is over. We're done. Okay? He's yelling, whatever. Well, if it's over, I'm tearing the house down. He wasn't joking. He went outside, climbed into an excavator, and started tearing the house down.
9: Oh, my gosh.
10: His wife and two daughters still inside. They're calling 911. They show up. He did significant damage to the place. No one was hurt. But, yeah, he's in a whole lot of trouble. And that's Nimrod's in the News.
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31: He has a decision to make. I'm Lisa Brady, Fox News. President Trump holding a Situation Room meeting with top advisors on a possible deal with Iran after repeating some of his key demands in a lengthy post, also writing that no money will be exchanged until further notice.
32: The U.S. sanctions that we've put on Iran, there are tens of millions of dollars in various accounts all over the world. It adds up to billions. And the Iranians really want that unfrozen. We don't know if no money will be exchanged means that all of that money will stay frozen.
31: Fox's Peter Ducey at the White House. State lawmakers in Louisiana just passing a new congressional map aimed at helping Republicans gain a seat while eliminating one of two majority black House districts after the U.S. Supreme Court struck down the use of race in the state's current map. Less than a month after being ousted, former U.S. Attorney General Pam Bondi spending more than 3 hours behind closed doors on Capitol Hill as part of the House Oversight Committee's Jeffrey Epstein investigation.
0: She was on the job for about 14 months, and from the moment she came into office, the Jeffrey Epstein files were a recurring problem she just could not escape. Last July, the DOJ put out a memo announcing the Epstein case would essentially be closed. In the following months, the DOJ eventually, under pressure, released millions of pages of documents, but no definitive so-called client list.
31: Fox's David Spunt. Democrats on the panel say Bondi refused to answer some questions. The former head of Iowa's largest school district just sentenced to 2 years in prison after pleading guilty to falsely claiming to be a U.S. citizen. Ian Roberts, the former Des Moines superintendent, also still facing deportation to his native Guyana after being caught up in a federal immigration crackdown. His attorneys say after marrying a U.S. citizen, Roberts was denied legal permanent residency for failing to disclose an arrest, but that he didn't think disclosure was necessary because the charges had been dropped. America is listening to Fox News.
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0: 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We don't need any of the men.
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6: All right, thank you, Scott Shannon. Thanks to all of you for being with us. Happy Friday. 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You want to be a part of the program, it's 800-941-SEAN. If you want to join us, well, can the left in America get any crazier? We don't need men. As long as women vote, we don't need men. Okay, Democrats, men out there, you toxic masculinity men in the audience, which is probably most of you, except for Tim Walz, Tampon Tim, and a few others. I wouldn't put six-gender Tallarico in the toxic masculinity range either. All the other lunatics on the left, they're absolutely crazy. A Zoran Marxist, commie Mamdani, who wants the right to take over a home that somebody rents out an apartment in if they have a beehive that they haven't removed from it. To each according to their need, from each according to their ability. Oh, my God, I couldn't believe it. I think Joe was having a stroke. Well, if he was having a stroke, why didn't you go out there and help him? We're going to get into all of this. This is why Joe Biden is suing the Department of Justice. He doesn't want the Robert Hur tapes out. And we'll get into this with Greg Jarrett coming up. It's really remarkable times that we are living in. I mean, James Carville, does it get any better than that? And we're going to go over all of this in a second. And, you know, Mamdani refusing to march in the Sunday's Israel parade, and meanwhile he's bringing him every radical, you know, extremist into Gracie Mansion. That's the home in New York City where the mayor of New York lives at any given time. Sad it as it is, but you know, we'll see. We got a lot of ground to cover. I want to start with Iran because we do have significant updates, and I have a little insight from my sources about what is going on here. And a lot of people say, well, why is the president allowing them more time? And it's a fair question. It is a fair question because, as he's told us and he told me himself, he can wipe them out in minutes. Here is what Scott Bessent was alluding to after he said that Gavin Newsom is stupid and ripped into Democrats, which, and we'll play it later in the program today. You know, cracking jokes one after another. The press briefing, he's become like a media star in his own right. And he's a really, he's kind of unassuming when you meet him. You might think he's like one of these nerdy academic, you know, financial people. He's anything but that. It's crazy. So President Trump truthed out today, and pay close attention to this because this is critical. And I'm going to give you the foundation as to why. President Trump, Scott Bessent, see what's happening economically. This blockade has been enormously effective. And that is all of the revenue, pretty much 90% of the revenue of the Iranians. There are now reports of widespread gasoline shortages inside Iran. Now, they have a oil-based economy. That should never happen. That's how deep this is now running. They have more than half their workforce not being paid. I'm sure the IRGC is being paid. They have a 300% inflation rate. They're collapsing from within. And I think if there was not that level of hope. Now, it also is evidenced by, and my understanding is the president has these outside advisors. He listens to everybody. I've not really weighed in on it myself because I kind of have faith in in his principles and his stated policies than that he means what he says. And if you want to know what Trump really thinks, listen to Donald Trump. And he put out this truth today. He says, Iran's got to agree they will never have a nuclear weapon or bomb. My understanding is they've already agreed to that behind the scenes. Now, they have to admit that publicly, but they have. The Hormuz Strait must immediately be open, no tolls, for unrestricted shipping traffic in both directions. All water mines, in other words, they've been mining the Strait of Hormuz, and the U.S. has minesweepers, but there are lanes that are open within the strait that can be used immediately, which I also found out about. And he further goes on to say, if any will be terminated, the deal will be terminated. We have removed through detonation numerous such mines with our great underwater minesweepers. Iran will, you know, complete the immediate removal and or detonation of any mines that are left, which will not be many. Ships caught in the strait due to our amazing unprecedented naval blockade, which will now be lifted, may start the process of heading home. Say hello to your wives, your husbands, your parents, your families from me, your favorite president. The enriched uranium, the enriched material, sometimes referred to as nuclear dust, which is buried deep underground with virtually, you know, collapsed mountains caused by our powerful B-2 bomber attack 11 months ago. That's the 14 bunker buster bombs, will be unearthed by the U.S., which it is agreed is the only country along with China with the mechanical capability and engineering capability of doing so in close coordination, conjunction with Iran and the International Atomic Energy Agency, which I've never liked anyway, but it doesn't matter as long as we're making sure the dust is removed. No money will be exchanged, none. They don't get a penny until further notice, until they start doing what they say they're going to do. In other words, okay, you give us the dust, you get some of your money back. You get the ability to sell some of your oil. You get the opportunity to try the long process. It will be a long process of rebuilding their economy. Other items of far less importance have been agreed to. I will be meeting now in the Situation Room to make a final determination. Thank you for your attention to this matter. Now, I'm only following it. Now, do I ever and will I ever trust, you know, even the fourth tier, fifth tier leadership of Iran? And we may have to take out one more layer of leadership, believe it or not. I mean, I know that sounds crazy. I mean, for those loyalists and those hardliners that may be, you know, fighting all basic, simple common sense because they've been indoctrinated into stupid and a death cult and, you know, Islamofascism. I don't know. It may come to that. And the president has all those military options, obviously, right on the table. He's hit them twice this week militarily. Newt wrote a piece and he put it up on X, and the president retruthed it. And he said, after spending this week reviewing the Iranian war, I'm now convinced that President Trump is on the edge of a historic victory. Now, Newt is a professor at Hart. You know, he's been on this program many times. And he is a great historian. He said, the real breakthrough for me came as I reviewed President Trump's decisions and maneuvers, not from the standpoint of American unilateralism, but from the standpoint of the leader of a remarkable historic coalition, the largest coalition ever put together in the modern Middle East. Now, I was on that trip to the Gulf States. I saw this up close and personal, like I was on the trip to China, which is why I go on these trips, not because they're fun, they're long, they're tough, it's hard travel, but it's worth every minute of it because then I get to give you insight that I don't think anyone else can, and that's my job. And I'm honored to be able to do it. I'm honored to be able to, I mean, I never thought growing up I'd ever be on Air Force One, trust me. Everyone understands Israel is our most important ally. Well, not everyone. You have a lot of stupid people. I don't have patience for stupid people. But what is little discussed is the depth of support from the UAE, from the Qataris, Bahrain, Saudi Arabia, other countries in the region. It has to be sobering for the Iranian dictatorship to realize that it does not have a single ally willing to challenge the American naval blockade. And slowly and gradually and timidly, our European allies you know, too late to the dance, or lining up to even help with the Persian Gulf and the Strait of Hormuz. And a great deal of President Trump's maneuvers against Iran makes sense. Once he is seen as the coalition leader and not just the unilateral American president, he said, I spent a lot of the last couple of weeks reviewing the kinetic options, including winning the battle of the Persian Gulf and the Strait of Hormuz, and then, if necessary, using shocking and shattering level of force that President Nixon, Secretary Kissinger used against Hanoi in Christmas of 1972, which both leaders believed, you know, convinced the North Vietnamese to agree to a truce and freeing American POWs. If this were a unilateral American campaign, I could enthusiastically support a more aggressive kinetic campaign. However, it is also clear it would shatter the coalition because our Arab allies, they are convinced Iran could still do enormous damage to their oil fields, their infrastructure. Coalitions are inherently slower than unilateral campaigns. However, coalitions ultimately bring vastly more power to the fight. And I am as frustrated as everyone by the pace of talking with this dictatorship, but having reviewed the correlation of forces and the options available to the coalition on one side and the Iranian, you know, religiously motivated dictatorship on the other, I'm prepared to assert that President Trump's coalition leadership, something almost none of his critics want to acknowledge, is within reach of an enormous and historic victory. And if the Iranian dictatorship ultimately proves it is hopelessly committed to a suicidal position, there will be plenty of time for a kinetic campaign of enormous power and effectiveness. Either way, and that's what the president told me. Either way, we're on the edge of an astonishing victory for our values in a safer Middle East. Now, I got to give credit where credit is due. From the very beginning, and I think that Lindsey Graham often gets labeled unfairly, and that he supported making sure that future generations in this country, he should be credited for this, don't have to deal with the nuclear-armed Iran and a bunch of Islamic fascists that believe you can strap bombs on children and kill innocent men, women, and children, you know, convert or die, and this sick mentality that, that they have adopted, and the oppression of their own people, which has been unprecedented in 47 years and slaughtering 45,000 people, but not one protester on one college campus or in the halls of Congress, because that just exposes their anti-Israel bias. But the president also revealed one other thing. He said, well, you know, what is, he was asked, and by Laura Trump, the interview will air on Fox this weekend. You know, what is the line Iran will have to cross for the U.S. to restart offensive military action? And the president addressed that. He said, well, a deal that wasn't going to be good for us is the line, ultimately. In other words, if they're going to play games and they're not going to abide by, and then it's going to be a trust to verify deal is what he's saying in his Truth Post, then he will go and he will finish it off. It's something he told me he could probably do and accomplish in 5 minutes. Now, some people want to fault him. Taking too long, longer than he said, longer than he thought. I am afraid of a quagmire forever war. No, it's not going to come to that. It just won't. Time will have to prove me right. But I'm just telling you, you know, President Trump said Iranians, they are good negotiators. They've made great deals with the likes of Obama, unprecedented cargo, you know, planes full of cash and other currency. And 10 years later, they get to build out their nuclear program. It was so stupid and such a waste of taxpayer, you know, dollars. They've been wiped out here. No Navy, every ship, 159 ships, they're all at the bottom of the sea, everyone. And, you know, people going, they've been degraded. Their enrichment capabilities are gone. Now their economy is being destroyed. And the question is, does the president want to hold out in the hopes that he can build the Abraham Accords? This was Lindsey Graham's brilliant idea. You know, and now the president has taken it and he's saying to all of these countries in the Middle East, recognize Israel and build a peace that hopefully can last for 1,000 years. Now, is it a big, ambitious goal? Absolutely. Donald Trump doesn't do small things. This is why he will go down in history as transformational, consequential. And all you get from the radical left is we want open borders and we don't want to fund ICE and we want to, you know, defund, dismantle, you know, the police departments. And we hate Trump. And then more we hate Trump. And then we hate Trump even more. Not cooperate with ICE. Sanctuary cities and states, free health benefits, taxpayer funded everything for illegals. And they vote for the highest tax cut.

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0: Democrats, they are apoplectic at Joe Biden. Joe Biden now claiming, not only, I thought he was having a stroke or he was on drugs. Maybe she should talk to his doctors. Joe Biden angry at Kamala Harris. She couldn't even wait to shove her husband out the door and was demanding an immediate endorsement. God forbid she'd have a primary. Biden aides are furious, accusing Jill Biden of lying about her reaction to Joe Biden's debate implosion. President Trump weighing in. Democrats enraged at Jill Biden, and because they know they lied, but they all lied, and so did the media.
1: Hey, Nevada, the 2026 primary election is Tuesday, June 9th. 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
2: Fox News, I'm Tom Graham. The Trump administration is once again offering Iran a peace proposal, including two very familiar demands.
3: President Trump highlighted the two key areas in this proposal, posting on Truth Social earlier today that Iran must agree that they will never have a nuclear weapon or bomb. He also says the Hormuz Strait must be immediately open. No tolls.
2: Fox's Ashley Webster there. New York Governor Kathy Hochul is the latest Democrat leader to help protect migrants from ICE agents. She signed a measure to limit state cooperation with immigration enforcement.
4: This does not mean that we are a sanctuary for criminals. People are trying to play this into, you're inviting all the murderers and rapists.
2: In neighboring New Jersey, several prominent Democrat politicians have joined ongoing protests outside an ICE facility in Newark. America is listening to Fox News.

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0: holding Uncle Sam accountable to you every day. 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
1: All right, 25 now till the top of the hour this Friday, 800-941-SEAN, if you want to be a part of the program. All right, so born on America's darkest day, 9/11/2001, the Tunnel to Towers Foundation, they have been helping American heroes ever since. Heroes like FDNY Lieutenant Edward McDonough, a Marine Corps vet, lifelong public servant. Edward, he was on the front lines at Ground Zero, clearing debris, serving his city and his country with courage, with dedication. He rose through the FDNY ranks, ultimately becoming a lieutenant, inspiring so many others around him with his leadership and his humor and his great character. Now, sadly, Edward battled 9/11-related cancer, which is very real, and he did this for more than 3 years. Sadly, you know, that's before leaving behind his loving wife, their five children. Now, this is the 25th anniversary year. I can't believe it's been 25 years since 9/11/01. We continue to see the toll that day is still taking on heroes and families. Now, thanks to your generosity, Tunnel to Towers was able to honor Edward by paying the McDonough family mortgage. We can help more families like the McDonoughs. 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Don't get two Starbucks a month. There you go. There's your $11. Anyway, go to their website, the letter T, the number two, the letter T.org. The letter T, the number two, the letter T.org for the Tunnel to Towers Foundation. By the way, this guy Tallarico, and we're going to get into all the crazy left-wingers later in the program, the guy that is going to face now Attorney General Ken Paxton. I'm getting a kick out of the legacy media mob. They're putting all their hope in Tallarico. You know, I'm running a vegan campaign in cattle-rich Texas. Oh, yeah, welcome, Matt, for illegals in Texas, a border state. Not a good idea. People happen to love their governor, Greg Abbott, for handling and securing, and Ted Cruz for handling and securing the open border disaster of Biden-Harris Mayorkas. Anyway, so, you know, with all the stuff that the six genders, I don't know what the other four are. I know what male and female. I don't know what the other four are. I wish he'd explain it, although he's now trying to run away from his positions. God, non-binary. If you're a Christian, forget about everything you've been taught about our Father who art in heaven. He's trying to, oh, it took me out of context. No, they're not taking you out of context, as I played yesterday. Anyway, Tallarico, apparently, did you know this one? And this came up on my TV show last night, Linda. I didn't know this one. I feel like I have failed this audience. He prefers to refer to women as neighbors with a uterus. Now, why do I think if I called women, oh, they're people with uteruses, why do I think the left would go ballistic and bubble and fizz and melt, you know, like the woke DEI lunatics that they are, if I said that? Am I wrong?
2: You are not wrong. That guy is an idiot.
1: Every one of our neighbors with a uterus became property of the state. He used the expression lamenting Roe v. Wade being overturned, which brought the issue of abortion back to the state level. Another clip, Democrats talk about how neighbors with a uterus should be able to control their own body, and leftist code for, you know, abortion on demand. Notice liberals never want to answer the question. I remember the debate with DeSantis and Gavin. I kept pushing and pushing and pushing. You know, okay, well, at what point do you say enough's enough? I mean, should a woman be able to have an abortion moments before birth, an hour before birth, 2 days before birth, a month before birth? Because those children, and they are children, can live outside their mother's womb. Now, the Supreme Court has sort of codified the abortion pill, which is anywhere between 10 and 12 weeks. That's kind of, and people forget that part. We'll get to this later about this left-wing psycho Supreme Court haters. I'm telling you, the doxing of ICE agents, the doxing of law enforcement, the doxing of Supreme Court justices, this better stop. This is not going to end well. We live in an assassination culture. And they've now gone after Trump, not once, not twice, but three times. They killed poor Charlie Kirk, you know, left his widow, Erica, behind. And will people leave that woman alone for the love of God? I'm so sick of it. She got threatened. A guy got arrested yesterday. The number of attacks. Now, a former congresswoman is now attacking, you know, and suggesting that Turning Point is responsible for this. Unless you have, you know, just clear, unambiguous evidence, overwhelming, incontrovertible evidence, just shut up. Because those comments are hurtful. You know, it's on top of this woman having a loser husband, raise her children alone. I mean, the stuff that I see, why is it they just don't like this woman? Why is that? I mean, where is their heart, their soul, their conscience? You know, maybe, I don't know, you don't have to like her, but can you not have some compassion? Maybe you don't like her views or something. I don't know. But my goodness, can you imagine if a Democrat left-wing politician, how awful would every conservative with a heart, conscience, and soul feel at the loss of a loved one that, you know, was killed? I mean, we're becoming soulless. In the last days, the love of man shall run cold. It feels like that. I have been warning about Europe. I have been predicting, and I think I'm not wrong. I hope I'm wrong. I don't think I'm wrong. We have been watching the rapid decline of the continent of Europe. We have been watching, what once our greatest allies, NATO allies in most cases, abandoning all moral clarity. We have watched them abandon their own security needs. And we have watched them reluctantly, and in many cases, not even contributing to NATO, and America pays the bulk of the freight there. Okay, then we've been watching the worst part, the second worst part. They have adopted socialism. They have adopted climate alarmism that now even the UN is admitting, we were wrong. Sorry, all you countries worldwide joined the Paris Climate Accords and spent trillions of dollars on solar and windmill. I know we told you that first it was going to be an ice age, then we were going to burn up together, and then it became just generic climate change, and you know, and all of the snow would melt and the mountains of Kilimanjaro and so on and so forth. No, they're all wrong. Sorry. They all lied. All the predictions of Al Gore, just total, complete Adam BS. Anyway, so we have a little problem. And then, of course, one other thing. Unfettered, illegal immigration without assimilation. Now, when I had Piers Morgan on, and I've always gotten along with Piers Morgan, and I said to him, and this was the night of the state dinner with King Charles. Did I tell you, Linda, I was invited to that? I didn't go.
2: You did not. Ugh. Oh, wait. Yes, you did. I'm lying.
1: You didn't know I got invited?
2: I knew you got invited. I thought you were saying that you went. I'm like, what? I was about to freak.
1: Listen, you know me. Not my thing. This is not my cup of tea. I am very proud of the fact that my perfect record remains intact. I have never been to a White House correspondence dinner. And I'm not referring to the terrible thing that happened this year. I'm saying I just never went. And you know why I don't go? Because I don't particularly have any respect for people in that room. Generally speaking, you know, I'm sure I'd run into a few people that I do like and a few people that I do respect. And I would get along with everybody. I'd be pleasant. I'd be polite. I'd be nice. You've seen me with people that you know I don't like. I'm not rude.
2: You usually
1: tend to
2: buy
1: be a little
2: dinner.
1: Bit more blunt
2: nice.
1: And rude than I would be.
2: Oh, yeah,
1: You know what your problem is? You can't hide it.
2: Who? Why don't I want to hide it?
1: I can fake it.
2: Life is so short. I don't need to fake it. It's good for you to make a mistake.
1: Well, what is the point if I run into... I remember once running into Chuck Schumer at a restaurant. I told you the story, I think. If I didn't...
2: You
1: whatever.
2: Did.
1: Okay. So I run into Chuck Schumer. And it's after I left New York and I had to go back for... I think I had to go back to see my sister who was there. And I go to a brunch on a Sunday. I'm only there for like 24 hours and I'm out. And I don't go back to New York. I stay away. I never go back. And just so happens I ran into him. I say, come over. He's like a senator. Who's your favorite Fox News host? Who's your favorite radio host? He looks up and he goes, oh, not you. Just like that. I say, Senator, I left the state. I'm just here for one day. Do you miss me? He goes, actually, I said, aren't you glad I left? He goes, actually, no. Now, when I interviewed Comrade de Blasio, he said the same thing. He said to me, oh, we need you to come back to New York. Kathy Hochul is saying, for if you move to Florida, come back to New York. The same people that said, if you're conservative, we don't even want you here. Just like Andrew Cuomo. If you are pro-assault weapon and pro-life, you're not a New Yorker. And there's no place for you in the state of New York.
3: Their problem is not me.
1: I don't want to play it. And then Kathy Hochul. Yeah, Lee Zeldin, Trump, get on a bus, get out of town, go down to Florida. Okay, I did. And like so many New Yorkers, you have to prove your innocence. That's why I never go back. That's why I sold everything. Just why I hired attorneys and accountants, you know, and paid a fortune because there are more New York tax agents in Florida. I've talked to Governor DeSantis about this, and he's... I hope he does something because it is outright harassment. And then you have to prove that you are in Florida, which I have no problem doing. They have these applications that you can put on your phone and it monitors where you are on any day. And there's nothing that they can do to argue it. Nothing. Not a thing. Anyway, what do you think of that, Linda?
2: I think it is disgusting that what is happening in New York right now. I think that this building grab as opposed to land grab that's happening in New York right now is just another way to crush the city. If you looked online, I don't know if you saw, but there's a huge fire in Penn Station. So people are coming in to see their kids graduate, trying to get to work, whatever. Nobody can get anywhere because Penn Station's on fire again in a month. Okay. I've never seen this in all my years in New York and people can't get around. And it's all because of Mom Donnie. And the only thing he cares about is going and celebrating Eid and ignoring the, you know, Jewish parade. Mm-hmm. He's a horrible human.
1: I got distracted, but let me finish this point. So a Russian drone, did you see this? Hit a Romanian.
2: I did see that.
1: Apartment building. Okay. Romania is part of NATO. We have what is called Article 4. An attack against one nation, isn't it? Well, Article 4 allows NATO members to formally start discussions about threats to their security that has come under renewed focus since Russia invaded Ukraine, although they're not a member of NATO, in the wake of multiple incursions by Russian drones and jets into NATO countries' airspace. It has to stop. Now, I don't know. I would say the answer is anytime they invade NATO airspace, whatever invades that space should be shot out of the sky. Hannity, you want to start another war with Vladimir Putin? No. I want Putin to respect the sovereignty of NATO nations. Now, the problem is, you know, and to finish my point about Europe, these countries have adopted radical socialism, climate alarmism. They've neglected the defense, unfettered, illegal immigration without assimilation in massive numbers. Massive. And the problem is, if you go to a country, you don't want to assimilate, you want to separate, and then you want to bring the values from the country you left into the country you're going to, which makes no sense to me unless you have some type of agenda. And I never thought in my lifetime Great Britain would have 100, you know, Sharia courts. I asked Piers Morgan about it. He said, well, they're not binding. I'm not so sure I buy that. And I remember when the issue of no-go zones came up, and people said that's not true. And in France, not true. We had a Fox reporter go through a no-go zone and said, yeah, they were told to get the hell out. Police aren't allowed in, fire aren't allowed in, you know, nobody's allowed in. And they govern themselves. And you know, European countries have allowed this to happen. And the numbers of people that would radically alter Western civilization. Look, here's my take. If you... And again, I have no problem with people that of a different faith. But if you're a radicalized, if you believe in radical Islam and Islamofascism and convert or die, and you strap bombs on kids to kill innocent people and they get 72 virgins, I have a problem with that. That's why Biden, the most preventable national security disaster in history, never should have let in 12 million plus that we know about. And then, of course, how many gotaways we don't know about from over 200 countries, even countries with terror ties. Known terrorists, murderers, rapists, child molesters, other violent criminals, cartel members, gang members. I keep reminding you because we keep suffering from it. And I'm just saying, I don't know if the U when I am going to predict something, and I have nothing to back this up in terms of a source. Okay, everybody, pay attention. I don't think NATO, as we currently know it, as it's currently configured, when Iran is all said and done, is going to exist. And if the president can get all these Middle Eastern countries to recognize Israel and sign on to the Abraham Accords, that will be the most dramatic shift in geopolitical politics you will ever see in your lifetime, ever. And I'll add one more thing. The Donroe Doctrine. Cuba's about to collapse. Maduro's out. We're now friends with Venezuela. President putting pressure on countries in our hemisphere that have been peddling drugs to and killing Americans. That's stopping. You see it every day. Anyway, 800-941-SEAN this Friday as we continue. 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
1: All right, when we come back, the left, they are livid at Jill Biden for her comment. 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We'll get to that. Greg Jarrett says, release the Hurt tapes. I agree with him. 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
15: I call
14: call for peaceful protest in New Jersey. I'm Lisa Brady, Fox News, after days of violent confrontations outside a migrant detention center in Newark.
15: We're urging the public to stay safe and exercise their rights peacefully.
14: State Attorney General Jennifer Davenport just announcing state police are setting up protest zones. A new congressional map aimed at winning another House seat for Republicans in Louisiana wins approval from state lawmakers.
16: Republicans in the Louisiana legislature just intensified the country's already heated redistricting battle ahead of the November midterm elections. They approved a new U.S. House map just 1 month after the Supreme Court struck down the state's previous map as an illegal racial gerrymander. That ruling weakened protections under the Voting Rights Act and intensified President Trump's efforts to protect the Republicans' slim majority in the House.
14: Fox's Carmen Roberts. Republicans already hold four of Louisiana's six congressional seats. The governor is expected to sign that new map into law. Court fights over redistricting continue around the country. A federal judge in D.C. just ruling that President Trump's name was illegally added to the Kennedy Center without congressional approval and that his name must be removed. The judge also blocking the administration's plan to close the venue for renovations. The president meeting earlier with advisors about a deal with Iran that reportedly would extend a ceasefire, reopen the Strait of Hormuz, and end a U.S. blockade of Iranian ports while launching nuclear talks.
17: A wrinkle in the potential diplomacy, though. Before President Trump's long Truth Social post today, one of the Iranian electeds involved, the parliament speaker, said, "We have no trust in guarantees or words. Only actions are the measure. No action will be taken before the other side acts."
14: Fox's Peter Ducey at the White House. No word on any decision as Iran keeps pushing for sanctions relief. New highs on Wall Street. The Dow closing above 51K. 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
7: Okay, Scott Cannon, Hour 2, Sean Hannity Show. Happy Friday, all. 800-941-SEAN, our number if you want to be a part of the program. A lot, I mean a lot of fallout as it relates to, you know, Jill Biden saying, well, I was watching my husband debate Donald Trump, who's destroying him in this debate, and it looks like he's having a stroke. Well, if you thought that your husband, your spouse or your wife was having a stroke in public, why wouldn't you race to their assistance, regardless of what the outcome would be? Now, this is getting fast. I never once saw him like that before or after. We'll get to those cuts here in a second, but there's other fallout as well. Most polls show now that Kamala Harris is leading the pack to win the Democratic presidential nomination. Sorry, Gavin. But that's not going to last if Jill Biden has her way. In part, in this book, she's accusing Harris of trying to push the obviously cognitively impaired and dementia-addled Joe out the door. And Vice President Harris acted like a courtroom prosecutor in her insistence that Joe immediately endorse her for the 2024 nomination. In this new book of hers, she recounts the conversation when the 46th president told the second in charge, the vice president, he would be the first commander in chief not to seek re-election since Lyndon Johnson. Oh, my God, Joe, are you sure? Jill Biden recalls Harris saying, you know, to this excerpt she gave USA Today, when Joe Biden suggested waiting until the next morning to make an endorsement statement, Harris said, I want it sooner. After the president said he would call her back, when I figured this out, the VP pressed, could you do it soon, say in 20 minutes? Ooh, she was ambitious. She was afraid of any opposition. She wanted the appointment. One former Biden aide is livid and apoplectic. You can't really blame them because they went out there and they fed the country the big lie that he's cognitively strong. Alex Thompson, who co-wrote the book released last year about Biden's cognitive decline scandal. And by the way, this is one of the biggest scandals in American history, that he's been flooded with reactions from members of Biden's orbit. A lot of Democrats, including several Biden aides that I have talked to since yesterday when this interview came out, they don't believe her. How could you believe her? And I have to say, there is significant skepticism that she is trying to rewrite this narrative right now. And I've been surprised at the level of anger and frustration. They were all told to go out and tell the big lie. The other big lie is the border's closed, the border's secure. President Trump weighing in. Jill Biden is now out there finally admitting she did not know what went wrong with Sleepy Joe during our spectacular, highly rated 2024 presidential debate, where Joe was not exactly performing to the highest level of debate standards. Now, she said she thought he was having a stroke and various other really bad things, and yet never rushed onto the stage to help her troubled husband, as any good wife would do. The only thing she failed to mention was how well I was doing prior to his near total collapse. In other words, as many have asked, did my strong performance in that debate cause him to plain and simple choke, leading to his defeat? Or were other reasons the cause? Nobody else knows the answer, but I do. Democrats, other Democrats enraged by Biden's debate disaster revelations, and Democrats are starting to turn on Jill Biden. This book is destined to failure. She's probably going to have to pull a Gavin Newsom and buy all the copies herself. Charlemagne the God ripping Jill Biden's confession, you know, gave the Donkey of the Day award to the former first lady. I don't know what the Donkey of the Day is. You're friends with Charlemagne. What is that?
8: I have no idea.
7: Okay. but they're rightly enraged. And then you think about, you know, fake Jake Tapper, you know, never noticed what we've been playing for years. And this, I'm going to take a little time, then we're going to get reaction from our friend Greg Jarrett, because we have the Robert Hur tapes. We have them. Now Joe Biden's suing the DOJ to prevent these tapes where Robert Hur said that no jury would likely convict him because he would seem like a nice old forgetful man. And then we got some of the details of it. Anyway, Joe Biden telling this nonsensical story about Mongolia. Listen.
0: You know, I went to Mongolia and great pictures. I unfortunately embarrassed the hell out of the leader of Mongolia there. You know, they were doing what they would do at the time of the invasion of the Mongols into Europe in the 800s. And so we're out in the middle of nowhere, and you're looking up in the air and see this tiny line. Now it's a 20-mile horse race with all these kids under the age of 16 on bareback racing to come down. And, you know, they're sumo wrestlers and doing everything they do. And so they walked over, and they had a target, big bales of hay 100 yards away. And these gorillas were, you know, taking shots. And I don't know if it's an embarrassment or to make a point, but they handed the bow and arrow. I'm not a bad archer. But the only problem they were, if I could pull back, so I, and pure luck, I hit the target. Oh, I really did.
7: And then Hur asked Biden, if you remember this, when this all came out, where he kept documents, and he can't answer. It says it's around 2017, 2018, when Bo was deployed or is dying. The only problem is it didn't meet the date of all of this. Here's what he said there.
8: So during this time, we were living in Chambers Road, and there were documents related to the Penn Biden Center or the Biden cancer from your shot or your book. Where did you keep papers that related to those things that you were actively working on?
0: Well, I don't know. This is what, 2017, 18, that period?
8: Yes, sir.
0: Remember, in this time frame, my son is either been deployed or is dying.
7: And then he forgets when his son Bo died and the year he left office. Didn't remember either of those. When did I leave office? Remember that all came out?
0: What was happening, though, when Bo died, got amazed. 2015.
8: I think it's 2015. Yeah, I'm not sure the months are, but I think it was.
0: Yeah.
8: That's right, Mr. President.
0: And what's happened in the meantime is that and Trump gets elected in November of 2016. All right. So, 2017 here.
8: That's when you left office, January of 2017.
0: Yeah. Okay. But that's when Trump gets sworn in.
8: Right.
0: January.
8: Right. Correct.
0: Okay. Yeah.
8: Correct.
0: And, in 2017, Bo had passed, and this is personal.
7: And then the ironic thing is, while Jill Biden publicly is privately now admitting the truth, she thought he was having a stroke. Well, here's her praising his debate performance after.
9: Joe, you did such a great job. You answered every question. You knew all the facts. Trump do? Why? Yes.
7: I mean, you just can't make it up. Anyway, here now is Fox News legal analyst, best-selling author, number one New York Times best-selling author, friend of the program. Our friend Greg Jarrett is with us. He has a new piece out on Joe Biden and the release of the tapes and the questioning with Robert Hur. Look, Americans have a right to know the truth you write in your piece and to conclude for themselves whether their president and everybody around him was lying. You are 100% right.
10: Yeah, I mean, for years, Joe Biden insisted to reporters over and over again that he never shared any top secret classified information with anybody. He wasn't authorized. Well, on the tapes, you hear Joe Biden say, oh, you know, I've squirreled away all this classified. Let me go get it. And he does, and he brings it back, and he starts reading verbatim to, you know, the ghostwriter for his two books, top secret classified information to a guy who has no security clearance. Now, first of all, it's a crime under the Espionage Act for Joe Biden to have stolen and kept classified documents dating all the way back decades to his time as a U.S. senator. And then as vice president, did the same thing. He would take these classified notebooks home and never return them. The government knew for years that Biden had purloined these classified documents, and they turned a blind eye to it. They did nothing about it. They buried it in a shameful case of preferential treatment. So, you know, now Joe Biden is going to court and has through his lawyers to try to cover up the cover up, to try to keep secret from the American people these self-incriminating tapes. And I don't think in the end the federal judge in the case is going to allow it. He is arguing a privacy right, and he has no privacy right. As you and I were talking on the air the other night, you know, these tapes were obtained lawfully by the special counsel by consent in a criminal investigation. So under the Fourth Amendment, Biden has no privacy right. They're in the public and prosecutorial domain. But more than that, Biden was sharing government documents. He doesn't own those. The government owns those. And in fact, they took them back from him after he stole them. So, you know, Sean, you don't get to hide behind imagined privacy rights when you steal government documents. So, as I say, I think the court is going to say, sorry, Mr. Biden, the public has a right to know, to hear the tapes, going to release them.
7: I think we do have a right to hear it all. All right, quick break, right back more with Fox News legal analyst, bestselling author Greg Jarrett on the other side. Do you know that? I mean, we've been watching the price of gold skyrocket. You ever watch the show, Linda, Gold Rush? I'm obsessed with that show. I just watched season 16.
11: I know you
7: 16.
11: Are.
7: I'm obsessed with it. And I honestly, I feel for these guys when they score the big touchdown and they get, you know, all these millions of dollars in little gold dust that they're mining out of, you know, these obscure areas in the Yukon. I'm happy for them. Anyway, and now the price of gold has gone through the roof. Yeah, there's always fluctuations in the marketplace. You have to expect that. But JP Morgan, they're claiming $6,300 an ounce. Banks usually don't make predictions like that. I don't make any predictions. I just know that for my personal peace of mind, ever since I started saving money in my late 20s, somebody got a hold of me, said, put a small portion of your portfolio in gold and silver. I still do to this day. The company that I use is Gold Co. 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They're great to do business with. 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
7: Hey, Sean Hannity here. 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

All right, we continue now with Greg Jarrett, Fox News legal analyst, number one New York Times bestselling author. You know, you rightly said out the courts eventually, meaning you might get one of these, you know, judicial activists on the court that might side with Biden initially. But there's no way I think that he is going to win this case. It is obvious. Now, there's so many things that I'm hearing. I'm hearing, number one, that we either have or about to have a copy of Hillary Clinton's server that she thinks or thought that she erased from Bleachbit. Apparently, some outside entity country, I believe, this is, again, I'm using my sources here, have always had copies of the servers that she deleted with Bleachbit. Now, that's going to be interesting. One other point. Joe Biden had top secret classified information in not one but four locations, and neither Hillary nor Joe were president. And then you think of the raid of Mar-a-Lago and the double standard and John Solomon's reporting that we all discussed.

0: this week, and how when people found out, they said this is really problematic as a matter of law. But the Presidential Records Act applied to Trump, and he has the right to declassify just by saying it's declassified.
1: Right.
0: And so they had no right to, they didn't have such protection, and they never got raided, did they? Did they, Greg Jarrett?
1: No. You know, look, Joe Biden could not avail himself of protection under the Presidential Records Act because many of the classified documents dated back to when he was a U.S. senator. One can make an argument that the vice president is covered by the act, but certainly not a U.S. senator. So he had no defense there. And as John Solomon has pointed out, now we discover in the DOJ records that a top prosecutor was deeply concerned, saying, wait a minute, well, you went and raided Trump's Mar-a-Lago when he had declassification authority, complete authority, and did you find out first before you did it whether these documents are even classified? And of course, you and I have discussed ever since the raid that he had declassified these documents, which means there's no probable cause to go to Mar-a-Lago. But they snookered a magistrate into signing off without probable cause. You know, this was the most crooked operation I think I have ever seen by the FBI under Chris Wray and Merrick Garland's Department of Justice. Reprehensible conduct.
0: Really appreciate your analysis. As always, spot on. 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Greg Jarrett, thank you, my friend. Appreciate you being with us. 800-941-SEAN if you want to be a part of the program.

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1: Fox News, I'm John Saucier. President Trump's weighing a peace deal with Iran. China is reportedly operating an elaborate scheme to get barrels from the Strait of Hormuz to Asia on ships known as the Dark Fleet, with secret oil transfers taking place in Malaysia. Interior Secretary Doug Burgum on Fox News Channel blames this on failed sanctions under the Biden administration.
2: The oil just kept flowing. They just found different mechanisms to deliver it. China built up the largest strategic petroleum reserve in the world. And when you have failed sanctions, you just turn those countries into, you know, China's discount gas station.
1: Crowds outside of an ICE detention facility in New Jersey protesting conditions for detainees inside. New Jersey Governor Mikey Sherrill and her solution to this chaos.
3: New Jersey law enforcement is today establishing a peaceful, protected protest zone in the area right outside Delaney Hall.
1: There are reports of some protesters threatening to kill ICE agents there. 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
1: I 25 now till the top of the hour, 800-941-SEAN, if you want to be a part of the program this Friday. Listen, when you hear news about Israel, I mean, you see what's happening. You see that things have ratcheted up with Hezbollah in Lebanon, and the Israelis, they are not to be messed with. But unfortunately for them, you know, their enemies, they don't target civilian areas. They just don't. They target military targets. Occasionally, yes, there is collateral damage. That is because, you know, these extremist groups usually use hospitals, schools, densely populated areas to fire their missiles at Israel. You see that the enemies fire missiles into densely populated areas like Tel Aviv. And as a result, well, the need for humanitarian assistance inside of Israel has never been greater. They send in these cluster bombs. People are displaced. They need all the humanitarian assistance you can think of, food and water and medicine and clothing and shelter, you name it, they need it. And thank God we have groups like the International Fellowship of Christians and Jews. They are on the ground providing all of that assistance. They can't do it without your help and assistance. And they're asking, as these negotiations now move forward, this very sensitive time, hopefully ending or culminating in a historic peace agreement, they're asking for prayers and whatever you can do to help them accomplish their mission. They're even providing mobile medical clinics to the elderly that can't get out of the house, and that's saving lives. Anyway, whatever you can donate, please go to their website, prayifcj.org. That's prayifcj.org today. You know, I've been going through, and there was a very interesting article about all of this today. I mean, I'm looking at how crazy the left is in America. We talked about some of this earlier. The leftist mayor is promoting trans period pride event, Michelle Wu. Okay. Who is the person this week that actually wanted abortion rights for transgender men? Who is that person, Linda? I talked about it earlier in the week. My memory is failing me. I'm getting Joe Biden-ish. But I'm like, help me. It's sort of like Tallarico saying there's six genders. I can't name the six genders. Can you name six genders? Nobody's been able to call this program and name six genders.
2: No one knows.
1: You know, they have abandoned all sense of civility. And you have guys like James Carville. He's saying the quiet part out loud. I effing hate Trump. He invokes God in his hatred of Trump, which I find amazing. And I don't know, maybe he's hoping that, I don't know, the God of six gender Tallarico is waiting for him in heaven if he accomplishes the mission of doing everything he can do to destroy Donald J. Trump. But
2: now, let me interrupt you for 1 second, because I need to answer your question, and I didn't want to interrupt, but I don't want us to get lost. So the woman that actually talked about men who are trans that then have the right to potentially become pregnant is the Sex Discrimination Commissioner, but this is the Australian Human Rights Commission.
1: You've got Bernie Sanders, you know, celebrating, you know, this idiot Plattner, the guy with the Nazi tattoo, the communist that is insane. You got him, Elizabeth Warren, Pocahontas, you got AOC, you got the squad, AOC, really seriously. You know, she was up in double digits now as a potential candidate for president in 2028. You saw the police, by the way, the left is crazy. They had to rush to Amy Coney Barrett's home amid rising threats against conservatives. You saw the guy that got arrested for threatening Erica Kirk. I wish people would just leave this poor woman alone. Will people just leave her alone? Just stop. I just can't take it. You got Zoran, Marxist, Kami, Mamdani launching what he's calling Koj by a Soros-aligned Democrat, former GOP council member. Mamdani's realizing big government stands in the way of economic growth. Do you realize in that tape yesterday, Mamdani basically said that they can take your house if a landlord has a beehive on the outside of the house, which, by the way, can have. It's happened to me. Did you ever get a beehive on your house?
2: I have them right now. I got wasps' nests.
1: Every year I used to get them.
2: Forget about it.
1: I used to love every year I had sparrows in the same locations of my house. This is years ago when I lived in New York, and they would nest every year. And I'd sit outside and I'd watch the whole process. It was amazing. I loved every minute of it. I would never take down that nest. I mean, I love the fact that they came back every year. It was pretty cool.
2: Listen, he is just making up. This is BS. He is looking for anything. He is taking your property. This is the socialist Marxist mantra, making up BS and then saying, oh, you know, you're in ill repute of your building. So we're going to take it from you. Do better with it. Redistribute it. And by the way, you're out. It's all crap.
1: Now, you see what's happening with Tallarico. Tallarico is trying to run away from every radical position. This is a vegan campaign in the state of Texas. The welcome mat for illegals. He's against energy in Texas. I mean, the guy's nuts. He believes in six genders. He thinks God is non-binary. Now he's trying to run away from every crazy position he's ever taken. Now, Abdul El Sayed, the guy that was out campaigning with that lunatic Hassan Piker, you know, the guy that, you know, said that America deserved 9/11. You know, I was going to put him on the podcast, and then I said, you know what? I'm not putting it. I'm not platforming this guy. I'm not. I mean, he can say what he wants. I believe in freedom of speech, but I don't have. He doesn't have to get it from me. Anyway, the Democratic map is collapsing. There was an interesting article about this, an analysis. I forget. Rod Martin wrote this column, and they talk about what I've been talking about: the Supreme Court racial gerrymandering decision. What happened with the Supreme Court also, but more importantly, the Democrats have doubled down on insane. I mean, I don't think it helps Karen Bass that Hanoi Jane is supporting her. And Spencer Pratt is within 4 points of that poll that came out yesterday. I don't even know Spencer Pratt, but he can't be any worse. You know, at least he would put water in fire hydrants and give people building permits, because he's living in a trailer on his property that used to exist in the Pacific Palisades. But the guy that's, you know, just saying the quiet part out loud, and when he keeps invoking God, I'm thinking, oh, he must want to go to the God of Tallarico with six different genders because he's going crazy. But he, you know, he's the guy out there telling the truth. They'll pack the court. They want DC statehood. They want Puerto Rico statehood, and that's James Carville. Now he's going nuttier. I think he's lost it. I used to know him well. This is not the guy I knew. Listen.
3: And I want us to just think together how much we hate the motherfucker. Yeah, we hate him. And it's a refreshing but genuine visceral hatred we have. And we want him to know that. And the last thing that we should want, and the last thing I want anybody to die. Okay, that's no. I don't want him just to be alive this November. I want him to be cognizant, because I want him to know how much the American people hate his guts.
1: You can't make it up. Although my favorite all-time Carville is this.
3: Look, you fat Trump, if you listen to this, you listen good, because what I'm getting ready to say is what a lot of people in this country speak for, who I speak for. And I speak for a lot of people. You hear me, you fat This is what we believe. You're right. I got Trump derangement syndrome. I hate the mother. And you know what? I don't want to get rid of it. I don't want to get better. I want to get worse. I want to hate him more. I pray to God in heaven, God rain the righteous rain of Trump derangement syndrome on me. Pray for me, Lord. I'm your vessel on this earth. Pray for the people that listen to this. We want more. We want to hate the son of a so much that we can't see straight. And I feel very sanctified. I feel very encouraged. I feel like that I'm doing the right thing, and that I'll use any and all language at my disposal to share with you how deeply I detest Donald John Trump.
1: God, rain down the righteous rain of Trump derangement syndrome. Let me be your vessel. Man, quick break. Right back to our busy phones. 800-941-SEAN if you want to be a part of the program. Listen, if you own a business, before you can even open the doors to your business, oh, you need this insurance, that insurance, this insurance, that insurance. 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

0: our busy phones, 800-941-SHAWN, if you want to be a part of the program. Our week's roundup and review coming up. Mark Simone and Carol Ross straight ahead. All right, we got a liberal on the line. Let's put him on. John in New York. What's up, John in New York? How are you?
1: Well, all I hear, you know, I watch the CNN. I watch the MS now.
0: It's fake news CNN on this program. Fake news.
1: I know, but I watch the Fox News. 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
0: Thank you, John.
1: 3 o'clock. I think you're a professional man. But I really think that you talk a lot of division. And I don't like the names that you use on other people and what Donald Trump uses on other people. Like, it sounds like six-year-olds in a schoolyard yelling at each other about politics, but kids don't.
0: Well, I mean, it's kind of done a little tongue-in-cheek. I'm not praying to God to rain down the righteous rain of hatred on liberals, or
1: yeah.
0: I'm just saying they need to be defeated because their policies will destroy our country. So I'm fairly consistent, but I'm kind of having fun and making it as entertaining as I can.
1: It just seems like I hear division all the time. No one's trying to really fix this. And I hear you talking about how, you know, Donald Trump does this good and that good. But then, you know, when I hear about their family bilking the American people out of billions of dollars.
0: No, the family's not getting any money, but all of their personal tax returns illegally were made public. Every entity the Trump family owns, their tax returns were made public. That is a crime. People went to jail for it, and a criminal trial was held. And the weaponization under Joe Biden was never greater. They abused their power. And when government abuses power, there ought to be recourse. The recourse will be for other people, not for the President Trump.
1: Oh, okay, but, you know, the president is supposed to turn in his tax returns upon.
0: He does, but you know what? You want me to release your tax returns tomorrow?
1: I don't care. It doesn't matter to me.
0: It doesn't matter. But it would be illegal if I did. It'd be illegal if the IRS did. Let me go back to this division issue. Let me ask you a question. You sound like a nice guy. And by the way, thank you for listening, and I'm being sincere. Let me ask you, how do you possibly find middle ground with those that want open borders, sanctuary cities, amnesty, free health care, free education for illegals? You know, Tim Walz just pardoned an illegal convicted of armed robbery before ICE could deport the guy. Where's the middle ground? Where is the middle ground to defund, dismantle, no bail laws, and reimagine the police? Tell me where the middle ground is. Tell me where the middle ground is. You Democrats vote for the largest tax increase in history. Republicans vote for the largest tax cut in history. No tax on tips, overtime, Social Security. Tell me where the middle ground is on all of these significant issues that the American people, how do you reconcile those that want men in women's locker rooms and men, biological men, to play women's sports? Help me out with this. Tell me what the middle ground is.
1: You threw a lot at me, but
0: no, just pick one or two. Where's the middle ground?
1: The first thing that you said to me was that I was a liberal, and I'm not a liberal, and I'm not a Democrat, and I'm not a Republican. The second thing that I feel that you said wrong was that you're saying that they want open borders. Well, there's a lady in the harbor up here that's got her torch up, and she's telling people to come and immigrate. And that's all started and everything.
0: And guess what? That Ellis Island area that you're talking about in New York City, all four of my grandparents came through there legally. And I have the documents to prove it. And I have it framed.
1: Every picture of my family for as long as there's been cameras, man. And they came.
0: All right, but here's the point. Joe Biden allowed in over 12 million unvetted illegals, many gotaways we don't know about. Known terrorists, over 200 countries, those with terror ties, murderers, rapists, other violent criminals, child molesters, cartel members and gang members. And then we give them sanctuary status and free health care and free education. That is not what that what that woman in the harbor holding that torch is about, is it? All I'm asking is come in legally. Is that so unfair?
1: I think that's right, too. Absolutely.
0: Then you should be critical of Democrats because they created the biggest preventable national security disaster in history.
1: Like, how about that prison down there in Texas? I can't remember the name of it. The one where the kids are drinking dirty water and people are dying in these things and they're building them all over the country and everything. What is with that? This is America, man. You know,
0: all right. Look, if you can think, call me next week. I want you to think about the four items I gave you, and there are many more. They want to pack the courts. You know, they want all these things they want to do. D.C., Puerto Rico, state. You call me next week and tell me where the middle ground is on any and all of those issues. Okay, will you do that?
1: Yes, I will. But maybe you should talk a little bit more about the grift and the billions that they're making.
0: Okay, what I'm asking you to answer a question, you don't ask me a question. Call back and then we'll have this conversation about, I think you have to defeat the left or else they'll destroy the country. I stand by that. Anyway, listen, John, have a great weekend. I've got a roll.

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6: A holding pattern. Lisa Brady, Fox News. No word yet on a decision from President Trump hours after he posted about a Situation Room meeting on a proposed deal with Iran, which continues to publicly criticize U.S. demands.
7: The U.S. says Tehran must agree to never have a nuclear weapon or bomb, and that the Strait of Hormuz be reopened for unrestricted shipping traffic in both directions. If agreed, the memorandum would also extend the ceasefire for 60 days, and the U.S. would lift its blockade of Iranian ports in proportion to Iran allowing the passage of commercial shipping.
6: Fox Business's Ashley Webster in Tel Aviv. Iran also pushing for sanctions relief. President Trump's posting that no money will be exchanged until further notice. A federal judge orders the president's name removed from the Kennedy Center, ruling the center's board overstepped its bounds by unilaterally approving the change.
8: Judge Christopher Cooper says the formal renaming of the Kennedy Center in honor of President Trump must get congressional approval. Separately, the judge is preventing temporarily the administration from closing the Kennedy Center for 2 years for major renovations. Both issues are likely to be appealed.
6: Fox's Jared Halpern at the White House. A different federal judge just ordering New Hampshire to make voter registration easier by allowing people to attest U.S. citizenship even without documents to prove it. That ruling stops short of deciding whether it's constitutional to require proof of citizenship to vote. New Jersey Governor Mikey Sherrill calling for both sides to cool things down after days of clashes between anti-ICE protesters and federal agents outside a migrant detention center in Newark.
9: New Jersey law enforcement is today establishing a peaceful, protected protest zone in the area right outside Delaney Hall.
6: Homeland Security has denied protester claims about detainee treatment. A mountaineering group just confirming three climbers who fell on Alaska's Mount McKinley are dead, a fourth evacuated. America's listening to Fox News.
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5: 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Coming up next, our final news roundup and information overload hour.
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0: and he hosts the number one morning show on our New York affiliate, AM 710 WOR. And Mark is a hoot. And Mark will never leave New York. There are two people that no matter what happens, no matter how radicalized it gets, no matter how high the taxes go, I guess if Zoran Marx's commie Mamdani takes this guy's apartment and confiscates it because he has a beehive and he rents out a basement apartment to somebody, you know, he would still stay. That's how committed he is to New York. He once made the prediction that, no, I'll be back 3 years ago. That prediction is never coming true. Anyway, so Zoran Marx is coming, Mamdani. Now, why do I bring this up? Because you got James Tallarico, you got Graham Platner, you got AOC, the squad. You have people like Grandpa Bernie, Pocahontas. They now run the Democratic Party. They have radicalized the entire party. And then you have leaders in name only, weak leaders like Hakeem Jeffries, you know, leader in name only, and Chuckie Schumer, leader in name only, and they're scared to death of him. I mean, you've had all these protesters in New Jersey. You got Cory Booker out there. Enforcing immigration laws is making us less safe. They're removing murderers, rapists, child molesters, cartel members, gang members and murderers and drug dealers. Oh, okay. Whatever you say. Anyway, so Zoran Marxist, Kami Mamdani. Then we got James Tallarico and all these lunatics that are now running away from their real positions. But he said he was seized control of a building that somebody paid good money for. Property in New York is not cheap. And I know this may be hard for people to relate to. I think it was very hard for people to understand that Mar-a-Lago in Palm Beach is really worth probably anywhere between $1 and $1.567 billion. It is. And you can go online on Zillow or Realtor.com and you can see it for yourself how crazy the property prices are down there. Anyway, so Mamdani says he would seize control of a building with an active beehive in it. I've had homes with beehives, and I remember once being stupid enough, I didn't get hurt, and knocking down a beehive. And then they tried to attack me. I was able to escape. Listen.
1: We are committed to empowering our housing enforcement teams, whether HPD or the law department, to protect tenants. You know, the other day on Tuesday, when I was asked about a specific landlord, this happens to also be a landlord of a building where there was an active beehive within the building. That's the level of disrepair that New Yorkers have been forced to live with. And when nonprofits or tenants are in a position to take over those responsibilities, we're going to make sure that they are equipped to do a better job than the current landlord who is violating housing law.
0: I could cut a joke here and talk about, well, that might mean free honey and you don't have to subsidize it with, you know, redistribution of wealth. But putting that aside, Zoran Marx's Kami Mamdani, we are proud of the fact that we are a sanctuary city. Listen.
1: Our laws and our values are not bargaining chips. We will not be threatened to leave so many of the New Yorkers who call this city home prey to these kinds of cruel policies. We are proud of the fact that we are a sanctuary city. We're proud of that for a number of reasons. One, it is a policy designed to keep New Yorkers safe. Two, we know that here in our city, we are proud of the more than 3 million New Yorkers who are immigrants. I'm one of them. And we know that in a city like this, it is incumbent upon us to live up to the ideals of the Statue of Liberty, not just tell people to come and look at it when they visit from across the world.
0: Wow. There we go. That's his vision of America. Joining us now, the man that will never, ever leave New York, even if they confiscated his own property. He's the host of the number one morning show on our New York affiliate, AM 710 WOR. Our friend Mark Simone and Carol Roth, two-time New York Times bestselling author, You Will Own Nothing, and recovering investment banker. Mark, you said to me you will never, ever, no matter what happens, no matter how bad it gets, you and Curtis says New York born, you know, New York bred, and when I die, I'll be New York dead. You're in the same spot, aren't you?
2: You'll all be back, every one of you. One day you'll all be back. We keep dusting your office every day, keeping it ready for you whenever you come back. And I'm in New York all day, and I've never seen.
0: I no longer have an office there. It doesn't exist.
2: It's still there. We're having the chair is being oiled every day.
0: Let me ask you. Now, you know, and I know, and Carol knows, that if you buy a studio apartment in New York, you're going to probably pay $1.5 million, and you're living in a closet. Is that a fair assessment?
2: Yes, but right now you can't even rent an apartment. Rentals are through the roof. There's no inventory left. Condo sales, co-op sales are going like crazy. There's more apartment sales this year than last year, 12% more. Obviously, that's just me. A lot of people are coming here.
0: Yeah, but there's still a mass migration out of New York City. Now, Donnie, Carol, you're on the economic side of this. If now he can take somebody's private property because they have a beehive that they didn't remove fast enough and confiscate it and have the city take over that person's apartment, where does that person go for recourse? You know, how does that person get their apartment back? I mean, he's empowering the government to steal it. One more thing. You know, New York State charges a 10% death tax. The federal government has a 40% death tax. Mamdani wants a New York City 50% death tax. That means, and he wants to lower the threshold from $7.5 million, which is not a lot of money in New York. I know that sounds crazy to a lot of people, but it's not, because you don't, you might own a decent apartment, not a great one, but a decent one. And so that would mean it goes to $750,000. That means you couldn't even pass on your own home to your children or somebody you love. This is madness.
3: It is madness, but it's foundational to what being a communist is. They're not builders. They're not value creators like capitalists. They are agents of destruction. As you mentioned, years ago, I had a very successful book called You Will Own Nothing. And that is the mantra of the leftists. They want to take away ownership because they know that ownership means wealth. They know it means power. They know it means independence, and they know it means agency. And if you have power and independence and agency and wealth, you don't need the government. And all they want to do is consolidate that wealth and power for their comrades. And if you look at what Mamdani is proposing, he's not even trying to just have the government take it over, something that can be easily undone with the next administration. They're trying to funnel it to these NGO partners, which we know are the absolute fraud scheme that's been festering for Democrats. They've been looting at the American taxpayers. They've been looting this country. And so this is just another part of the scheme that if you're successful, we're going to penalize you. We're going to take it away, and we're going to find a way to funnel it to our comrades, which is exactly the opposite of everything that this country was founded upon.
0: Okay. Mark Simone, let me ask you this. You saw the video, the doxing video of Mamdani going after Ken Griffin of Citadel. Ken Griffin of Citadel had previously committed to investing $6 billion in New York City. Now he's not going to do it. Mamdani tried to meet with him. Ken Griffin told him to pound sand. And you see what's happening in California. They have a referendum on the ballot that would be a wealth tax, like Washington State is adopting a wealth tax, and it would be retroactive to January 1. So what has happened? Mark Zuckerberg, he's out. Elon Musk, he's out. The co-founders of Google, two of them, Larry Page, one of them. Three of the four live in Florida. Elon, I believe, is in Texas, although I think he's about to buy a place in Florida. So, I mean, okay, just keep doing what you're doing, but you're going to lose a lot of your revenue. And even Kathy Hochul acknowledged it the other day, but begrudgingly so.
2: Yeah, that video that Mamdani made attacking Ken Griffin turns out to be the most expensive video ever in the history of the world. It cost $6 billion to make that video that New York lost. One thing about Democrats, they don't believe in science. They don't follow the science. There's a science to an economy, like socialism. We've tried that 10,000 times. It's failed every time. That's the science. And the seizing the apartments, that's actually been tried 3 or 4 times in the past. In New York, it fails every time. Mamdani talked about social workers respond to domestic violence calls instead of police. We've tried that 4 times in the past in New York. It ends up with badly wounded, injured social workers. It never works, but they just don't follow the science. They don't believe in it.
0: Okay. I mean, and you're losing all this money, all these high paying career jobs, all this, you know, Wall Street South, Carol, is very real. And I tell people this all the time. Every private equity group, every investment firm, every big bank, they now have more employees in South Florida from Miami to West Palm Beach than they do in New York. They're leaving. And with it, they're taking a lot of money with them.
3: Yeah, we've seen this actually happen because before Ken Griffin was talking to Mamdani, he actually lived in my hometown of Chicago that is also run by commies today, and they drove him out of the city. And what happened is it's his tax base with him. He took all of those jobs that you mentioned, Sean. He took his philanthropy because he had spent a lot of money to improve the city. And now what's happening is that property taxes are skyrocketing across the middle and working class. They're skyrocketing, by the way, in the very poor areas as well. And there's been a massive affordability crisis because they keep driving out the people who are productive, the people who are creating value, and saying, no, you should rely on us, the government, who creates absolutely no value. And it's insanity. And as Mark says, it's completely decoupled from reality. And until there is a major reality check, I think that we're going to continue to see this destruction.
0: All right, quick break, right back. More with Mark Simone, Carol Roth on the other side. Then your calls, final half hour this Friday coming up, 800-941-SEAN, if you want to be a part of the program.
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0: Mark Simone, Carol Roth, 800-941-SHAWN, our number. We'll get to your calls coming up this Friday as we continue.
1: I don't know what to tell you, Mark. I have no idea what the weather sucks. How was your Memorial Day weekend? You got rained out again this year. What are you getting out of this experience there?
2: I'm looking out the window now, 80 degrees and sunny. It's a beautiful weekend. You get a rain.
1: Okay, enjoy your 3 months of good weather. I have 12 months of great weather.
2: You're going into hurricane season right now. You got lizards. You got snakes.
1: All right, if a hurricane comes, I get on JetBlue. I fly to New York or fly to Texas. I won't fly to New York, actually, or fly to someplace out of the hurricane zone, and I'll do my show from there.
2: You got older people down there that drive 20 miles.
1: No, the demographics are going lower and lower and lower, dramatically so. Young people have figured out it's better in Florida.
2: Yeah, but the whole summer it's 100 degrees out. You can't go out in the middle of the...
1: No, inland it can get hot. I will agree. But you should be coastal in Florida. That's my advice to people to move to Florida. Although I'm not encouraging liberals to move here. They can stay with you in New York.
2: It's a beautiful state down there, but you have too much pickleball, too much shuffleboard.
1: What don't you like about pickleball?
2: Tennis for lazy people. It's a little...
1: You know what? I can't disagree with you at all. It absolutely is, but it's fun. I've played it. Have you ever played it?
2: Yeah. Again, it's miniature golf. Of tennis. It's shorter.
1: Oh man, you're cold. You just can't help yourself. Carol will give you the last word.
3: I actually think that Mark might be Batman and he's trying to save Gotham, and maybe that's why he won't leave Sean. He's putting out the bat signal. He's trying to rally the troops so he can be the one to save New York and bring it back to its glory. He just can't admit that, but I'm gonna spill the beans for everybody.
1: Well, if Steve

0: Hamilton pulls off a miracle in California, I might believe there's a shot at one day a Republican turning to office, returning to office and being a good governor. I don't think so. I think New York City is gone forever. I mean, it's just dominated 9-1 by liberal socialist Marxists like Mamdani, and I don't get it. I really don't. But I admire you both. You're committed to your principles. I just don't get it. Anyway, Mark Simone, thank you. Carol Roth, thank you. Appreciate both of you.
1: Hi, thanks, Sean.
2: Thanks.
0: All right, guys, thank you. Mark, I'm praying for you. I'm hoping for the best for you. 800-941-SEAN is our number if you want to be a part of the program. Listen, Father's Day, it's getting closer. I have a great gift for Dad. Major storm, national emergency. If it hits tonight, could your dad reach every member of the family? Well, most people assume, oh, your cell phones will work. What if cell towers go down? What if your generator doesn't work or you don't have a generator and the power goes out? That's a real crisis, and that's the time when communication matters the most. 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It's instant, push-to-talk communication. It's on a nationwide LTE network. You talk to grandma in California. This wildfire is going on. 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

0: Fox News. I'm Tom Graham. The Trump administration has been ordered by a judge to remove the president's name from Washington, D.C.'s famed Kennedy Center.
1: The Kennedy Center board overstepped its bounds, a federal judge rules, by unilaterally adding President Trump's name to the Kennedy Center. That judge has ordered the Performing Arts Center to remove President Trump's name from the building's facade.
0: Fox's Jared Halpern. Crowds rallying outside an ICE detention facility in Newark, New Jersey, raging against immigration agents on behalf of the detainees. Democrat Governor Mikey Sherrill has offered support to the protesters.
2: I'll also keep calling on everyone there now, especially ICE, to de-escalate the situation, to act humanely.
0: Demonstrators, they're likely to continue to rage there into the weekend. 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
1: All right, 25 till the top of the hour this Friday. Your call's coming up, 800-941-SEAN, if you want to be a part of the program. 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
1: The Treasury Secretary, Scott Bessent, I have really come to like this guy. He's no holds barred. He's doing a press conference. You know that Caroline Leavitt is out on maternity leave, and they've sent out Marco Rubio, I thought, crushed it, and then they sent out the vice president, and then they sent out Scott Bessent. Scott Bessent, man, yesterday, he takes on Gavin Newsom, and I just loved it. Just called him stupid. Listen.
3: Governor Gavin Newsom has floated this idea of a 100% state tax on Californians who receive money from President Trump's anti-weaponization fund. Your response to the governor's call for 100% tax?
4: There's no cure for stupid.
1: There's no cure for stupid. Poor Gavin. He's losing now. He's actually losing to Harris and Pete Buttigieg. And you know who's rising fast is AOC. Now here's Bessent cracking a joke at the press briefing as well.
4: I will mention that 3 weeks ago, I got an honorary degree from the University of South Carolina. So if you really want to get a question, you can call me Dr. Bessent.
5: Mr. Secretary, I have two questions for you. But just to follow what you said about the...
4: Well, you can call me doctor, so I only get one.
5: Well,
4: you must own this. Gray hair. No, gray hair. No, you don't have gray hair. maybe you do.
5: You wrote resilience on your cabinet note meetings. Mm-hmm. Several times the photographer zoomed into it. Are you trying to keep the president calm? Are you trying to keep yourself calm? Why did you write all those notes?
4: So people could look over my shoulder, photograph him, and think they got a scoop.
1: This guy's got a wicked sense of humor. And he, you know, when you first meet him, you think, he's probably like one of these nerdy economic guys. No, he's funny, wickedly funny. I've spent time with him. Last night, Linda, I'm not sure if you were watching Hannity, the TV show, but we sent the Federalist Brianna Lineman to AOC's district. Did you see that?
6: It was great. I thought amazing. It was a great segment, and I could not believe the answers.
1: Okay. Well, we did a man on the street. It was really well done. Let me play it here for you.
7: Did you vote for AOC?
8: The bartender, no. I voted for the stewardess that works at American Airlines. No, I didn't vote for it.
7: So you live in this district. Have you ever seen AOC walking down the streets here?
9: No.
7: Would you like to see her here?
9: Yeah, we'd like to see her so she can tell us. You can tell her some of the problems we have in the area.
7: You ever seen her actually roaming around?
8: No, not at all. Never saw her. She's mostly up in Jackson Heights or in the Bronx because she goes to the bigger communities that will surround her and give her the reflection that she wants on all her answers. But she never answers a question.
7: Did you vote for AOC?
9: Yes.
7: What is one thing that AOC has done that you like?
9: I don't know that I could. I don't.
10: I don't pay attention to those particular details, but I don't know that I can think of something. I'm sorry.
7: Did you vote for AOC?
11: Yes.
7: All right, what is one thing that she's done that you really like?
11: I don't remember anymore.
7: What has she done for your district?
12: I think she, for instance, she helped bring 30,000 books to school kids within the district.
7: Has she done anything during her time in Congress that has made your life better?
12: No.
13: Nobody ever sees her. It's just typical. Is there anything I need to get on you about? I don't think
6: so. No, I'm perfect. I'm doing everything great this week. I'm having a banger of a week, I'll tell you what.
13: All right. I don't see much backsliding today. So we'll stay off the hate list. Patricia, South Carolina, next on the Sean Hannity Show. What's up, Patricia? How are you?
14: I'm fine, thank you. I hope you're well. I was listening to you talking to Mark Levin yesterday about Rush, and it just reminded me of how much he's missed. And my husband treated me on a trip to Cape Girardeau on our way of traveling out west, and it was just wonderful. They have a huge mural with different things about Cape Girardeau, and Rush is prominently displayed there. It was a great trip, and he is missed.
13: He is missed. Nobody can replace him. Babe Ruth, we all owe him a debt of gratitude. You know, I love Patricia. You know, people for years, you're not Rush Limbaugh. I'm like, you're right. I'm not going to argue. I agree. He's Babe Ruth. What do you want me to say? I'm lucky enough to play in the lineup with Babe Ruth. That's how I look at it. Right?
14: There you go. Yes.
13: Well, we do miss him. It's been 5 years. I hope Catherine is coming on the program. You know what? I'd love to get an update how she's doing. I know she's friends with Laura and Eric Trump, and they're very good friends, and they stay in touch a lot. And but I hope that happens. Thank you, Patricia. I hope you have a great weekend. 800-941-SEAN. If you want to be a part of the program, let's say hi to John in my free state of Florida. John, hi. How are you? Glad you called.
15: Hello, fellow neighbor Sean.
13: What's going on, Big John? Glad you called, sir. I don't know if you saw DeSantis on TV last night. He was awesome. He's now looking to cut property taxes in the free state of Florida.
15: Absolutely. And we operate on a budget that is much less than New York City. It's amazing, isn't it?
13: Isn't that New York City? 9 million people. Florida, 23 million people. New York City's proposed budget is more than the entire free state of Florida. Florida has real policing. I mean, the best police, the law enforcement in the business. They have the best infrastructure. And I mean, the best weather, and one city of 9 million people needs more money because of all of their social welfare programs and the worst infrastructure and no policing. It's insane.
15: Absolutely. And you feel safe walking around as a general rule, which is really nice.
13: Of course. You know? As a general rule, I mean, there's bad people everywhere. And you know what they do? They arrest them. They arrested 250 illegals, I think, last night or the night before in our free state.
15: Mm-hmm. Yes, sir. Yes, sir. As a general rule, you feel safe. And they arrest people, and then they get put in jail, and it's safe. The legal system still works. Absolutely.
13: It absolutely does. Very, very different environment. John, thank you. You have a great free state of Florida weekend, my friend. Tom in Tennessee. I like Tennessee, too. A lot of Americans moving to Tennessee, the Carolinas, Texas. I think number one state is my free state of Florida. What's going on? How are you, Tom?
16: I'm doing great, Sean. How are you, man? And yeah, I love the income tax free state of Tennessee. It's definitely a blessing. So Florida, I guess, is the same. But either way,
13: I happen to love Nashville. I got to know Nashville when I worked in Athens, Alabama. It was Huntsville, Alabama. And I was right next to 65, and I drive the 90 minutes up to Nashville, and I got to once be a guest MC at Opryland. How cool is that?
16: That's awesome. And Huntsville, Athens area, 30 minutes from where I'm from, I'm 20 minutes off of 65. The Democrat Party continues to just lie about everything. And I heard you speaking to a guest earlier about how do you come to terms with that? How do you meet in the middle? And Sean, honestly, I think as conservative Christian Americans, there's no way to meet in the middle with a party that stands for everything that, well, quite frankly, our Lord and Savior Jesus Christ stands against. You know, lying and, you know, the abortion issue, the transgender issue.
13: Yeah, why didn't the Pope, who's meeting with Brendan Johnson, David Axelrod, J.B. Pritzker, I wonder if he ever brought up their position on abortion, considering the church's position on abortion. He certainly didn't do it publicly the way he attacked Donald Trump by saying God never approves of any conflict, which, by the way, is not exactly my interpretation of the Old Testament. And if you could believe the God of the New Testament is the same as the Old Testament, and I do, then God did put his seal of approval many times on conflict.
16: Absolutely. And it's our job as good men to stand up against evil, because all it takes for evil to prosper is for good men to do nothing. That's why I love your show. Glad you're out there doing what you do every day. And, you know, I just wish that most people would take the facts for what they see, instead of just trying to listen to some post 30-second clip narrative where I think most of the left gets their information, because that's about as long as a conversation as you can have with any of them about it, because all they've got is a few talking points and a few complaints and what about this and what about that, when really we can all just sit there and look at provable facts, like Mark was saying earlier about the science of socialism. It's science, it's socialism, it's called political science, but yet they still deny reality every single day. So glad you're out there pounding the truth home for them. But
13: well, thank you for letting me do it. I appreciate it. I love our friends in Tennessee. You guys are awesome. And I miss Cracker Barrel. There's no Cracker Barrel where I live. I wish there was.
16: You got the Waffle House.
13: I have to go far for that, too. And there's no In-N-Out Burger. I mean, those are three improvements I'd make to Florida. And they're moving to your state of Tennessee. They're moving to Franklin. Tom, appreciate you, man. You have a great weekend. Thanks for checking in. Carl in New York. What's up, Carl? How are you, sir?
17: Oh, hi, Sean. How are you? Thanks for having me.
13: What's going on?
17: Not much. Years ago, I was on your program on Black Conservatives. I'm an immigrant from Jamaica. And
13: yes, sir.
17: The reason I'm calling you, Sean, for America 250, I think there's something missing. Years ago, as an immigrant, I tried to figure out the why in America. Why is everybody coming to America? What makes America exceptional? And I got an answer from Glenn Beck's excellent book, The Original Argument, The Federalist's Case for the Constitution Adapted for the 21st Century. And what I think is missing for America 250, my wish, Sean, I wish that maybe you, Mark Levin, and other prominent conservatives would again highlight the Federalist Papers, because it's ultimately the user manual for the Constitution. Without it, we probably wouldn't have had the Constitution.
13: Let me give you a suggestion, because I had the great one on my podcast, and we just dropped it a day and a half ago. Why don't you watch it? Because we talk a lot, because Mark writes about this a lot in his books, Liberty and Tyranny, you know, Ameritopia, you know, Why Democrats Hate America, all these great books he's written, all number one bestsellers. And he talks a lot about it. And I'll also add one other thing you can look to. We've partnered with Americans for Prosperity, and they have a website, AFP Hannity, or is it, what is it, AFP.com/Hannity or AFPHannity.com. And they're going to send you all these materials, and they're asking everybody to go back to our founding documents and read them on the 4th of July. You know, so I love what you're suggesting. I think people should read it. It's a great foundation, and you'll learn a lot. It's been a long time since I've looked at them. It's time for me to go back and revisit it.
17: Well, you know what, Sean? As you know, if someone has a devout love for America, we'll read these things. They're not easy to read because our founders put a lot of thought into the design of America. Most people nowadays, they're forming their opinions on little snippets. The left and the regressives, I don't call them progressives, they're slowly trying to manipulate the founding principles of America, what we mean. And I'm hoping that every now and then, so for example, they always target the Electoral College. And it would just be good, I think it would be excellent if there was like a film or a documentary on the Federalist Papers And we to explain why a lot of those arguments are still valid today for today's problems.
13: Well, I appreciate your insight. If you get a chance, my strong suggestion is watch the Levin podcast. I think you'll get a lot out of it. It's not just our founders and our framers, you know, the Declaration of Independence, our Constitution, but also the great philosophers that they studied in detail to create, you know, as Ben Franklin famously was asked at the Constitutional Convention, you know, is what's the result? He said, it's a republic if you can keep it. We're now at the if you can keep it part. So hang in there, my friend. I appreciate you. I think that's great advice. 800-941-SHAWN if you want to be a part of the program. 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
7: Right, that's going to wrap things up for today. Hannity tonight, 9 Eastern, on the Fox News Channel. We'll check in with Brianna Lyman. She hits the streets for us again tonight. Dave Asman, the great one, Mark Levin, Jimmy Failla, Charles Payne on the economy. We've got it all. News you'll never get from the legacy media mob. 9 Eastern tonight on Hannity. We'll see you then, back here Monday. Have a great weekend, and thank you for making this show possible.

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8: Still waiting. I'm Tom Rigotti, Fox News. President Trump has yet to make a final determination on a peace deal with Iran. Several of his demands sound very familiar. Fox's Peter Ducey is at the White House.
9: President Trump has a lot to consider. We know that. He laid out, though, the main points that he is thinking about in a very long Truth Social post, but these are the highlighted bullets, my highlights. The Hormuz Strait must immediately open, no tolls. Ships caught in the strait due to our amazing and unprecedented naval blockade, which will now be lifted, may start the process of heading home. Enriched materials, sometimes referred to as nuclear dust, will be unearthed by the United States in close coordination in conjunction with the Islamic Republic of Iran, plus the International Atomic Energy Agency, and destroyed. No money will be exchanged until further notice. And with that, so far, so good for experts.
8: Former Attorney General Pam Bondi testifies in a closed-door hearing over her handling of the Epstein files. Fox's David Spunt with the latest.
10: She left after about 3.5 hours of questions from Democrats and the sole Republican James Comer. Ms. Bondi was seen entering the building with a bandage on her throat. She's recovering from thyroid cancer. Now, the transcribed interview took place behind closed doors. She was not under oath. This was not a deposition. It was not videotaped. She was fired from her position as Attorney General early last month. She was on the job for about 14 months. And from the moment she came into office, the Jeffrey Epstein files were a recurring problem she just could not escape. Last July, the DOJ put out a memo announcing the Epstein case would essentially be closed. In the following months, the DOJ eventually, under pressure, released millions of pages of documents, but no definitive so-called client list.
8: Some Epstein survivors were at the hearing today, pressing government officials to do more in the investigation. Records on Wall Street today for all three indices. The Dow up 363 points. 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
13: This report is live in the Air Supply, Air Conditioning Traffic Center. Expect a higher level of service. Starting off the Friday afternoon drive with Beltway to Bowl delays on 15 northbound. Southbound side, you've got a crash at Charleston. That's on the right shoulder with delays continuing past that down to Flamingo. Typical struggle on 11 north through downtown. Stall driver causing a bit of an issue on 11 southbound between Charleston and Boulder Highway. No major trouble on the Beltway. A trio of accidents involving Ann Road. One at Centennial Center, a second at Decatur, and a third at Camino El Norte. East side, Tropicana east of the strip at Cobalt. Northeast with injuries, northbound Nellis past Cary. Southeast, Russell at Sandhill. South Valley, Maryland Parkway between St. Rose Parkway and Cactus. Mitch Kelly from the Air Supply Air Conditioning Traffic Center.
14: From the Fox 5 First Alert Weather Center, I'm Ken Smith, and today we're starting out with some partly cloudy conditions. It's an area of low pressure off to our west, keeping our temperatures on the cool side. High today 80 before temperatures quickly bounce back into the 90s over the weekend.
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1: Oh, hot damn, Donald Trump in the Situation Room as I speak to you right now. Mulling over a deal with the Ayatollah.
2: He does have to watch his ass.
1: We'll be getting updates throughout the day on a busy Friday episode of Fox Across America with Jimmy Failla. The weekend's here. We're trying to take the edge off. Comedian Ryan Reese is stopping by. We're bringing on my dirtbag son, Lincoln Failla, to close it out. He's a senior in high school. They don't go to class anymore. It's like a thing. So he's got a little free time. We'll help him kill it. And, of course, hopefully serve as a cup of spiritual caffeine in your workday, your prison bid, wherever you happen to be consuming us. On a morning walk, you might be listening to us at nighttime. Some of you maniacs download the podcast. I don't care how you consume it. I need the ratings. So either way you slice it, happy Friday, 888-788-9910 if you want to be a part of the show. Rules are the same every day. I say every damn day. The people who've been listening to the show for the 7 years it's been on every day, they're like, I know, we can sing along in the car. Be a Republican, be a Democrat. You are welcome here. Be a Libertarian, be an Independent. We don't care. Just don't be a bang. Happy Friday. I am not on the road this week. I have no live stand-up comedy. Right? People are upset. People are rightfully upset. But next week, I will be in Hagerstown, Maryland. I believe we're now 2 tickets from a sellout. So if you want to see me live, you got 2 chances left next weekend. There you go. 2. Just 2. Okay. But as I said yesterday, the best comedy happening anywhere in America right now is over in

0: the Democrat Party. Okay, this is not a show that gets on the air in hopes of making you vote conservative, because I think the Republicans suck. Like, Trump's doing a good job right now. But are we anywhere near passing voter ID, something 84% of the Americans support?
1: Not even close!
0: Okay, we gave the Republican Party the Senate and the House. 84% of us want this thing. And they're like, nah, we don't have the votes. Now, back in the day, we don't have the votes just meant we'd have to get off our ass and go get them.
2: Correct the mundo.
0: But it doesn't work that way anymore. Now they run on, yeah, we need free and fair elections. Oh, well, we don't have the votes.
3: That's just how white folks will do you.
0: So believe me, I am not getting on the air running the Republican Party Defense Fund. Okay, like the president, I think he's doing a great job. I hope this Iran deal works out. I'm glad the stock market is soaring. There are a lot of good economic indicators. I got a lot of senior citizen friends. They have no more tax on Social Security. Their prescription drug costs just dropped at the lowest recorded level ever. Okay, no tax on tips. Big damn deal. And the Trump savings accounts went into effect yesterday, which means every kid born this year all the way up till 2028 is going to get a free $1,000 to start their journey towards financial solvency someday. Well, we're moving on now. It's a big damn deal because you're going to discuss financial literacy. And if you're better with money, you're going to be better with time. If you're better with time, you're going to be better with judgment. If you're better with time and judgment, you're going to be better with personal responsibility. What they're really doing for the first time in the history of this country is forcing the most important home ec conversation we should be having. Meaning everybody took home ec and you love it because they, you know, they make mac and cheese. You learn how to make banana bread.
4: You're killing yourself the way you eat. You're a fat f- Look at you.
0: For real, I had two home ec classes my senior year of high school. Two. I ate twice before lunch.
5: Don't you have any respect for yourself?
0: No, but the point is, for all the things they teach you in home ec, they didn't teach us, like, how to balance a checkbook, how to save for a rainy day. And I think those, you know, attributes are so vital if this future generation of Americans is going to grow up to amount to anything. Because there are a lot of things stacked against them, okay? The median age for a first-time homebuyer is 42. You know what it was when I was born? 22. Okay, the average person buying a home now is over 60 years old because that includes people buying second and third homes. So it has become harder. One of the main reasons why is because kids are taking on $200,000 and $300,000 student loans. Whether they come with a job or not, you have a mortgage before you already have a mortgage.
6: That's true. That is true.
0: Okay, and that's one of the main reasons home ownership has been so unattainable to this generation. So you're hoping you don't need a lot of money. Okay, you can start off with no money. If you start throwing $50 in the bank every month, $100 here or there, okay, 10, 15 years from now, you're going to have money. Okay, and as it pertains to these Trump savings accounts, these little kids that are seeded $1,000, if their parents match it, and they do this every year till they're 18, I mean, they're going to have, like, you know, $50, $60,000 at a bare minimum, okay? But the expectation is that if it keeps up with the S&P 500, they're going to have a few a few hundred thousand dollars. Which is a life-changing amount of money if you're an 18-year-old kid and you're just getting started. So Trump, by the standard of deliverables, meaning has he improved the quality of life here in America? You know, exponentially. Lowest record of border crossings ever. Those 300,000 fentanyl poisoning deaths that happened under Biden, that's more than cut in half. Those 500,000 kids that went missing after they were trafficked across the border, okay, we've gotten 300,000 of them back by the grace of God, but more importantly, I think, okay, is the fact that going forward, no more will come across the border because the frickin' thing is closed. So there are a lot of deliverables from Trump, but I don't get on the radio going, yay, Trump. I don't get on the radio going, yay, Republican Party, because it really burnt my balls that we gave him the Senate and the House. And they're like, yeah, we can't pass voter ID.
7: I'm as mad as hell, and I'm not going to take this anymore.
0: Because Trump is the unicorn in this equation. He's the one guy, okay, governing like he doesn't get four full years in office. He is trying to do everything, everything all at once. The border, the economy, the tax cuts, the no tax on tips, the savings accounts, the Trump RX, Venezuela. Now they're squeezing Cuba. We're over in Iran. Okay, it's a fair point. You might want to ask him, does this guy know he gets four whole years? Okay, the answer is he does. He just understands that if you want to get something done in this government, you do have to do it yourself. Most of the politicians in Washington. are go along to get along status quo, keep the stock tips flowing in from Nancy Pelosi, keep the lobbyist cash coming in from the donors.
1: It costs a lot of money to run for political office.
0: Which is also why everyone in the Democrat Party was complicit in the cover-up of Joe Biden's cognitive decline. There's a lot of clips I'm going to play today, okay, from establishment Democrats that are like, well, Joe Biden stayed on the ticket too long. He should have dropped out a long time ago. But were any of them saying this a long time ago? Nobody wanted to primary him. Nobody wanted him challenged. They didn't go out of their way to say, hey, we get some type of a cognitive test here. No, they knew he was the guy. They didn't want to upset the donor apple cart. And they wanted to stay in whatever lines they were in terms of upward mobility in their own careers, which is why Jill Biden can go out there at this remote hour and embarrass herself and say she had no idea that her husband was going downhill. I mean,
2: come on, don't bullshit me.
0: Okay, Joe Biden, the guy who was shaking hands with invisible people, who randomly blurted out that cannibals ate his uncle. You know, the guy who called out to Jackie Walorski at a rally almost a full year after she died. Where's Jackie? She here? I thought I saw her a minute ago. Okay, Jill Biden wants you to believe that guy, the one they gave fluorescent tape to so he wouldn't get lost leaving the stage anymore. Okay, she was by his side for every minute of that. Are you supposed to tell me the fluorescent tape on the ground to guide this man because he couldn't remember right or left? That wasn't some type of an indication that things were amiss?
2: I think he's got a point.
0: Yeah, the point is Jill Biden, like a lot of politicians, are just sociopathic, power-hungry buffoons. So I want to give you a little bit more of this Jill Biden fallout. But you need to understand why this is a thing. This is not unique to the Democrat Party. Meaning a president with dementia? Yeah, I don't know of one in my lifetime. I know in the tail end of Reagan's time in office, he was going downhill a little bit, but Reagan wasn't talking to dead people in public. You understand? He wasn't. Do you remember when Biden did the FEMA briefing and he was 3 minutes into a 20-minute event and he just walked off the stage? He just left the stage.
6: We have a president that is clearly not all there.
0: Everybody knows the viral video from the G20. Where the Italian prime minister had to go get him because he wandered off looking at Paris. It was a mess. I'm not happy. I'm not like, see, I told you so. It made me sad when I saw the shape he was in at the debate. But the point is, Democrats went along to stay in line. Just the same as there are a lot of Republicans that are trying to stay in the establishment line. Is Trump the most powerful guy in the Republican Party? Yes. He's 118-0 in the primaries. But I want you to understand the reason we don't have voter ID is because a lot of Republicans know they can go, yeah, these dirtbag Democrats, they don't want to work with us. We don't have the votes. And they just don't do it because traditional politicians do not benefit from accomplishing things. This is not the private sector. Trump's from the private sector. In order to be regarded as good, what Donald Trump needs to do in the private sector is the business needs to make money. Okay, the company needs to grow. The customers need to flourish and benefit from consuming the product. It is the antithesis of the government. You are judged in government based on how good you can help the party fundraise. That's all it really comes down to in politics.
8: Please give us money.
0: Okay, you'd be the worst guy ever. But if fundraising goes up, all of the liberal historians are going to write nice things. Be the worst Republican representative ever. If the money goes up, all the Republican historians are going to run nice things. Because they're not judging you based on how you deliver for voters. They're judging you based on how you deliver for them.
9: He knows what he's talking about.
0: Which is why so many people, like, here's Chris Coons. Chris Coons from Delaware, 2024. He's telling you Biden's up to the job. Okay, I'm going to give you the clip, Chris Coons clip. I'm going to give you a Biden clip from this same week. Here it is, clip 5.
10: Have you heard any concerns from anyone who has met with President Biden about him seeming a little slower?
11: No.
10: None.
11: If your core question is President Biden up to the job? Absolutely. And I don't hear a lot of coverage of the ways in which former President Trump makes very similar slips, mistakes, mishaps, fails to grasp who he's talking to or where he is. There's been a relentless focus in some news outlets on minor slips by our president that I frankly think are typical of anyone who's keeping a demanding 14-hour day schedule.
8: He is so full of shit, this guy.
0: Joe Biden was not keeping a one-hour-a-day schedule. And if you remember in the run-up to the debate, they're like, well, he had a transcontinental flight, so he took 2 weeks off. And then he went to Camp David for debate prep. So he was tired by the time he got to the debate. He had 2 weeks off. They shot him up with every drug known to man. And then he got on stage right after Chris Coons said he's totally up for the job and said this.
12: Making sure that we're able to make every single solitary person eligible for what I've been able to do with the dealing with everything we have to do with. Look, if we finally beat Medicare.
13: Thank you, President Biden, President Trump.
0: I mean, come on, man. Terrible. But everybody played ball until they didn't have to anymore. Meaning once Biden was forced off the ticket, you know who forced Biden off the ticket? It wasn't a prominent politician. It was George frickin' Clooney. And why did they have Clooney write the op-ed in the New York Times saying he's got to go? This isn't the man. I was at a fundraiser with him. Because then the blood is on nobody's hands. It's like the mafia. They don't get their hands dirty. They hand somebody an envelope of cash and they get a phone call and they go, hey, remember that thing we talked about? Yeah, it's done. That's how they whacked Joe Biden. Obama wanted him out. Pelosi wanted him out. I mean, they both the brain trust of the party.
14: Tell them like it is.
0: They wanted him out, but they weren't going to do it themselves. They didn't want to own it because that alienates potential Biden donors, the few of which were left. Biden supporters, the ones they need to turn out in a general election for whoever the donors pick as the next nominee. In this case, it wound up being Kamala. Okay, but understand, go along to get along politicians. So everybody speaking out in the Democrat Party today deserves no credit. The guy was forced off the ticket 2 years ago. Okay, the time to get credit for speaking out is before he's forced off the ticket, having the guts to do the right thing for the country. Because the reality is, they're not operating over there with any regard for the American citizen. I mean, you know that from the way they police the border and spend you into oblivion. But more importantly, they were literally willing to ghost ride the presidency. Okay, we've got a guy shaking hands with invisible people 4 more years. That's what they were doing. And the reason nobody in the party had the guts to say anything is, like I said, they didn't want to upset their own personal apple cart. And that's no different than what's going on with things like voter ID and the parts of the Trump agenda Republicans don't support. They know they're not being judged on how they do for you. They know they're being judged on how they do for their donors. That's why I get on the air and talk as much smack as I do, because I'm not here in service of a party. Okay, my party is the same one it was before I got involved in politics, back when I was driving a cab, but way before that, growing up on Long Island in Levittown, New York in the 1980s. Okay, I was raised in Levittown, biggest post-World War II settlement for American GIs returning home from war. Okay, and to be honest with you, no one knew anything about politics. I knew Reagan was the president. I didn't know if he was a Republican or Democrat. I had no idea. I was a little kid, okay? Because my party was not the Republicans. It was not the Democrats. It was America. And the point is, if you're a guy rooting for America, today is not a day to pat anybody on the back, because outside of Trump, who's trying to end a war and do everything else known to man, he's basically surrounded by a lot of deadbeats. It's like, do you remember those teams LeBron was bringing to the finals when the Cavs had, like, nobody? Two Uber drivers, a valet parking attendant, and somebody who was shooting a T-shirt gun in halftime, and they got to the... That's Donald Trump, okay? And it's not to say there isn't a lot of talent within his cabinet. Those guys are great, okay? But they're not the ones who need to pass legislation, okay? The people who need to pass legislation, it's Friday. I don't have to worry about criticizing them. They're all at the bar by now.
15: What can I tell you, kid? You're right. When you're right, you're right. You're right.
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8: 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Expect a higher level of service. Crash at 11 southbound past South Rancho. This one not causing trouble. It's off to the left. The delays are northbound through downtown, as you would expect. 15 northbound braking pretty solid from Russell up to the bowl. 15 southbound Charleston to Flamingo, and now on the Collector Distributor Road approaching 215. Injury accidents added Centennial Center and Anna Decatur. 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

0: Fox Across America with Jimmy Fallon. This one made me laugh. It's the end of the week. You switch from TV mode, or radio mode, to TV mode in my case. I'll be on with Sean Hannity tonight, but tomorrow I'm hosting Fox News Saturday Night, my TV show. Hey, girl. And towards the end of the week, we kind of skew like exclusively just towards comedy and ridiculousness because, you know, that's kind of the mission tomorrow night is, you know, you give the country an off-ramp. Republican, Democrat, doesn't matter. Comedy doesn't care. Just wants you to laugh. But the things that make me laugh are what kind of take center stage at the end of the week. This montage that Josh cut, it's Democrats in the Biden administration defending his cognitive abilities right up until the minute he was forced off the ticket. Listen to this, clip 12.
1: I have watched from the Oval Office to the Situation Room.

0: And he has the judgment and the experience to do exactly what he has done in making very important decisions on behalf of the American people.
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8: 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Domestic data roaming at 2G speeds.
9: Fox News, I'm John Saucier. President Trump reportedly working through the final stages of peace talks with Iran, is Treasury Secretary Scott Bessent speaking on Fox Business from the Reagan National Economic Forum on what can be done for Americans as prices are still high due to this conflict in the Middle East.
10: What we can do is add, we can generate real wage growth, which I think we're going to get back to as soon as we're on the other side of this Iran conflict.
9: The AAA reports the average for a gallon of regular gasoline, $4.39 right now. There's crowds outside an ICE detention facility in New Jersey reportedly protesting conditions for detainees inside. New Jersey's Governor Mikey Sherrill on her solution to this chaos.
11: New Jersey law enforcement is today establishing a peaceful, protected protest zone in the area right outside Delaney Hall.
9: There are reports of some protesters threatening to kill ICE agents. 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
12: This Sports Live in the Air Supply Air Conditioning Traffic Center. Expect a higher level of service. Crash on 11 southbound past South Rancho is well off to the left. Delays on the northbound side through downtown. Stacked on 15 northbound Russell to the Bowl, 15 south from Charleston down to Flamingo. Structure fire, Paradise south of Flamingo. Watch for some possible traffic impacts there. Southwest crash, northbound Rainbow approaching 215. Mitch Kelly from the Air Supply Air Conditioning Traffic Center.
13: Wedgewood. For the Fox 5 First Weather Center, I'm First Meteorologist Mac Untark. Temperatures are cooler today and we're much drier into Friday evening, but a big warm-up over the weekend. We're back in the 90s and the triple digits are back heading into the month of June. For the Fox 5 First Weather Center, I'm First Meteorologist Mac Untark. Have a great weekend.
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0: There it is. Fox Across America with Jimmy Fallon. Doing the damn thing on a Friday. We're bringing by Ryan Reese. We're bringing by my son Lincoln in the third hour. Just, you know, no particular reason. This is like a Nike sweatshop of radio. We just like the cheap child labor. I'm telling you the truth. The Jill Biden book making some headlines. They're calling it My View from the White House. A View from the East Wing is what they're calling it, because apparently that had a nicer ring to it than The Devil Wears Depends. I mean, Jill Biden, just an elder-abusing sociopath. Gets me mad, because I knew Biden was out of it, but you didn't really understand how far out of it he was. You know, I cover this every day for 4 years. Do you know that I was at the White House, interviewing Peter Doocy on the day Biden flew in on Marine One, and for the first time ever, instead of letting the president get off the helicopter by himself, he was escorted by everyone on the helicopter because they didn't want people to notice how bad he looked when he walked, how old the shuffle was. So they tried concealing it by surrounding Biden with KJP and everybody else in the cabinet.
1: I don't remember that ever happening.
0: But it did. And, obviously he was a guy who overcame a speech impediment. So you had a lot of grace because some of those moments were just verbal fumbles, you know, where he'd say things.
1: Make sure the television, make sure you have the record player on at night, the phone.
0: Like, I get that. Okay, but that's not the same thing as when he held the press conference to assure the world that he was fit for office and called the president of Ukraine President Putin. That happened. He also referred to, he said, I wouldn't have chosen Vice President Trump as my running mate if I didn't think Vice President Trump would do a good job.
2: Just a bit outside. He tried the corner in this.
0: Vice President Trump. Okay, that part's not a speech impediment. That part's not him being a little stiff when he walks because he's in his late hundreds. Okay, but when you saw him on the debate stage laid bare, you were like, wow, so they're not, you know, just minimizing the public appearances of a guy who's in a state of decline. They're actually just abusing an old man so the rest of them can stay in power. And that's what happened. Jill Biden liked being first lady. She liked flying on Air Force One. She was using it to run errands like it was a frickin' Honda Accord. Okay, going back and forth to world events on multiple coasts, weekends in Delaware, dragging her husband to the beach. That's how you knew something important was happening in our government. It's because they sent Joe Biden off to the beach, okay, so the adults could do some talking.
3: I'm Kamala Harris, and I approve this message.
0: I don't know that she was considered one of the adults, if we're going to be honest with you. Okay, but the Joe Biden thing, it's making a lot of headlines because it's not a revelation to hear Joe Biden is a little bit out of it. It's not. It looks bad to see her lying at this late stage like she didn't know anything. Even Adam Smith, a guy who's worked around their campaign and around their White House, said that. I mean, he's a congressman from Washington. Here he is on CNN, clip 8.
4: It's sad and it's dishonest. I mean, just think of the two sentences. She said, I saw him on the debate stage. I thought he was having a stroke. And then in the next breath, she says, no, I didn't see any evidence of cognitive decline. Come on. I mean, and this is something that was a huge problem for my party. I mean, it was very clear, probably a couple years out, that Joe Biden was not going to be a credible candidate for president because of his age and declining health. That, to my mind, that's not even debatable.
0: So you understand, okay? Adam Smith saying this does sound good and well, except there's only one small problem. He said none of this in the run-up to the election.
5: Bingo, man, bingo.
0: What I want you to understand, and this is the goal of my show, I go on the road, man. 40 weeks this year, I'll be in another city instead of hanging out here or, heaven forbid, resting. Or I'm not saying it's a pride. I love doing it. I love doing stand-up. It's my natural habitat. I'm not complaining. But the point is, it's my secret weapon. I go on the road because I actually meet people. Like, I'm not shouting radio into the night sky or the morning sky. I don't know when you're listening. Okay, I actually meet you guys. And I get on the air and oftentimes talk to the issues you care about because I hear from you when we're out there on the trail. It's like I might as well be a politician, except I'm, just getting drunk and talking to you instead of trying to fundraise and talk to you. I'm just telling you dirty jokes that I can't tell on TV. But the whole point of this show, the whole point, and I say it, it's not like it's secret, is I'm trying to get people on both sides of the aisle to wake up to the reality that politicians do not work for you anymore. Okay, the country was designed so we had a government, you know, of the people, by the people, for the people, that whole thing, okay? And the taxpayers paid their salaries and determined who would go to Washington and represent our interests. They're not there to represent our interests anymore. Like, our interests mean a president who people think has some type of dementia cannot be in power for a half hour, let alone 4 more years, which they were willing to do because they didn't care, because him being in office, that's all they need, is the vessel through which they can attain power and then auto-pen their way into whatever disastrous far-left legislation they want to pass, which is what they did. I mean, really tanked the country. Spent us to a 40-year high in inflation, quadrupled mortgage rates, at one point doubled the price of gas, and oh, by the way, let 20 million people into the country illegally.
6: But buenos dias.
7: Buenos dias.
0: Okay, the point I'm trying to make, though, is, you know, if you're a Democrat, understand that. You know, your Republican relative who you're not talking to anymore at Thanksgiving is actually not your enemy. You guys are part of the voter class. Okay, and the Constitution was actually drawn up to ensure that the voter class got what they wanted out of the representative class. But are we getting that anymore right now?
8: Not even close.
0: Come on, man. That's why I harp on voter ID, just so you know I'm bargaining with you in good faith. The Republicans gave the party, Republican voters, the Senate and the House. And we're like, we want voter ID, the Save America Act. 84% of Americans want it. And they ain't passing it because they don't fear voters anymore. That's why we had 2 government shutdowns this year. Do you know the second longest government shutdown in history just wrapped up a few weeks ago? Do you know the first longest government shutdown in history only preceded it by a month?
9: That's not right.
0: Because they just don't care. They're not afraid of you. They're like, oh, no, the average Democrat's not going to call out their party. They want to win the midterms. Trump's bad. Orange man bad. Orange Cheeto Hitler Jesus. And the average Republican doesn't lay in that hard either. Why? Because there's no incentive to. Social media is now the compass for political discourse. So you're like, wow, if I go out and say this, I'm not going to get as many clicks as if I say that. And that's kind of how they've divided us and conquered us, in the sense that we're now rooting for our party harder than we're rooting for our country. And that's what made the Biden thing passable. There was no Democrat objectively watching Joe Biden over the last 4 years who thought the guy was okay when he was getting on your TV and saying things like, you know,
1: we hold these truths to be self-evident. All men and women created by go, you know the thing.
0: You weren't watching that. That was 2020. Are you going to tell me in 2021, 2022, 23, 20, you were like, this guy, he got better. He's like wine. Nobody believed that. You just believed you hated Trump. And yes, you had those Republican relatives you stopped talking to at Thanksgiving because they voted for Trump. Dun, dun, dun. But everybody who took that position made the quality of everything worse in this country, because there's just no accountability in Washington. Okay, Trump is accountable for one reason. He's a private sector guy. He knows they're going to say he sucks no matter what he does in office. But he also understands that if he's cutting taxes on tips, he's cutting taxes on investors, he's cutting taxes on Social Security, he's bringing down prescription drug costs, he's making the streets safer, he's giving every newborn kid seed money to start a conversation about financial literacy the day they're born, instead of waiting till they're 35 in debt, they got a gender studies degree and they're making coffee with purple hair and a nose ring. He's trying to jumpstart your journey towards prosperity. And he's going to be remembered really well as a president. Because as unfathomable as this is to the average person listening to this one right now, there is going to come a day. I'm not kidding. Like 5 years or 10 years, they're going to praise Donald Trump and the Democrat Party.
10: Don't be thick, all right?
0: I'm not saying it's because they like him. I'm saying it's because they're going to be using him to try to make the case that whoever the current Republican guy is even worse than Trump.
11: Democrats are so full of crap.
0: That's what they do. Okay, they were calling George W. Bush a Nazi and a war criminal. And Dick Cheney was Darth Vader and a war criminal. And then Dick Cheney was like, I'm voting for Kamala Harris. And they were like, Dick Cheney's the best guy ever. Why can't Trump be like this guy we called a war criminal for the last 20 years? They literally went from calling Dick Cheney a war criminal to singing Open Arms by Journey because he was on their side now. And I'm not saying Trump's going to wind up on their side, but they're going to make the same favorable comparisons in 10 years, 15 years. And historians are going to judge Trump based on deliverables, not by the manufactured hysteria of the 24-hour news cycle. So he is governing not as a traditional politician who wants to read the room. He's governing as a guy who wants to lead the room. This is where I'm going with this thing. And everybody's going to remember that the gas prices were high halfway through my second term in office. But if the Strait's reopening and the economy's booming and people are saving money, I'm going to be widely regarded as a really good president. Long story short, he understands now that people don't form their opinion based on what the mainstream media says. And if they did, Biden might still be in office. Okay, because the media was telling you every damn day, this guy was sharp as a tack.
11: If you like Biden so much, name three of his complete sentences.
0: Nobody could. But I have this conversation because it's not just about Biden and who wins elections. It's because this attitude of, well, the other party's the devil, so I'm just going to focus on that all day, is what puts us at this place where there's not a lot of progress because we don't have a lot of common culture. You know, I do a radio show and a TV show in hopes of creating common culture. I want it to be something everyone can listen to. I say on this show and on TV every damn day, I say, be a Republican, be a Democrat, just, you know, do not be a that whole thing. Okay, and I say it because not a lot of shows are doing that anymore. Colbert wasn't doing that, not even remotely close. You know, Jimmy Kimmel's a well-dressed group therapy session for his woke, white, liberal wife who hates herself. Okay, Seth Meyers, I don't even know what that is. Like, the Seth Meyers thing is sad. I have no idea. Like, for real. Like, the pictures of Lorne Michaels in a dungeon that man must have in order to still be on the air with the ratings he does. Like, it's stunning. But again, the point I'm trying to make is those guys are alienating half of the country the minute they get on the air. I'm telling you the opposite thing. Because if you ever get back to common cause in this country, like common cause, you'll actually make progress. Like the fraud thing's the best example. I have been beating it into the ground on this show because when fraud is committed, it's no different than any other crime. The people committing it don't ask if you're a Republican before they commit the crime. They don't know, oh, is this guy a Democrat? Oh, I won't commit the crime. Okay, and in these big liberal cities where they're robbing everybody, it's bananas. Do you know what the Seattle mayor just said? This one's crazy. She just said, no, no, we're not going to investigate fraud because it makes the minority communities uncomfortable. Like, that's a real clip. I have the clip. I can play you the clip. I heard this and I was like, you know they do this stuff. Okay, as an out. Like, Gavin Newsom tried doing that in California. He's like, ah, fraud, schmaud. It's all political. We know. And then what happened 6 months later? Literally hundreds of billions of dollars get made in fraud arrests.
6: So I guess we have some issues.
0: No, Gavin Newsom says nothing. No, Dr. Oz is a racist. He's just going after the people running these hospices because of their ethnicity. Tim Walz tried saying the same thing. What, do you got something against Somalians? No, they're actually ripping off other Somalians. That's the point. When you go into minority communities and find people stealing hundreds of millions of dollars in entitlement spending, the entitlement spending that resides in that minority community is there for that minority community. So when you prosecute a Somali who's ripping off the entitlement system, you're actually standing up for the other Somalis that follow the frickin' law. But here's Katie Wilson speaking the reductive language of identity politics and racism and why would anybody police fraud knowing it's just all a workaround so the minorities can be uncomfortable? What do you got against brown people? Here it is. This is so bananas. Okay. Katie Wilson asked in two parts, what's up with the fraud? Let's start with clip 30.
7: What have you done in those regards?
8: Yeah, so we're working on that. So we have conversations going on with the department. And yeah, it's just, I mean, I don't think it needs to be explained why it's problematic to have random people showing up to daycares. I think the fear in the Somali community is real. The fear in immigrant communities are real. So we're taking that very seriously.
0: Okay. So she doesn't think it's good to have random people showing up to daycares. The problem is we have nobody showing up to daycares. They're empty. they can't turn over their roster of kids because in order to get daycare accreditation, they weren't required to. They weren't forced to provide proof that anyone's caring for anybody. But you understand that money was earmarked for those communities the Somalis happen to live in. So the Somalis who follow the law, who might want daycare, who might want to run a legitimate daycare, can't. And here's Katie Wilson saying, nothing's about to change anytime soon. Clip 31.
7: Along those lines, have you asked anyone to follow up on the fraud claims, either to the Department of Immigrant and Refugee Affairs or SPD?
8: No.
7: So there's, as far as you're concerned right now, there's no reason to suggest there's any sort of fraud.
8: This whole issue is not really about fraud, right? It's about dividing and conquering. It's about making an immigrant community a target, right? There's no reason to assume based on the identity of a daycare operator that their small business is doing anything wrong.
9: What an idiot.
0: Okay, they're not assuming this based on the identity of an operator. They're basing it on the non-identity of their clientele, meaning they don't have one. Okay, remember the whole Quality Learning Center thing out in Minneapolis? They didn't have any kids. And then when the Fed showed up to investigate, they're like, somebody broke in last night and stole the roster. We don't have the names of the kids. Okay, we'll get them when they come in today. Well, about that, we're not open today. Like, wait, what? Sign says 24 hours. You know the old Stephen Wright joke? Sign says we're open 24 hours. Yeah, not in a row. Like, wait a minute, what's going on? This is crazy. Okay, but that's the bigger point I'm trying to make here. If you're a Democrat, the fact that she's just letting people steal your money and hiding behind racism is some type of human shield should not be acceptable.
10: Race is not where the line is drawn. It's God's side and the other side.
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3: 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Expect a higher level of service. New trouble in the downtown area with a crash on 11 northbound at Eastern. Could be a crash or a stalled driver, really. Whatever it is, it's blocking the center lane, causing delays almost back to Boulder Highway. 15 north heavy from Russell up to the Bowl. 15 south from Charleston down to Flamingo. Southwest injury accident, northbound Rainbow approaching 215. Southeast, Russell at Eastern. Mitch Kelly from the Air Supply Air Conditioning Traffic Center.
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0: There it is, Fox Across America with Jimmy Fallon. Ryan Reese joining us in the next hour. He's going to be on TV with me this weekend, Fox News Saturday night. Next weekend, he is at Rooster Teeth Feathers in Sunnyvale, California. If you're listening on KSRO, tell Lawrence Amatoro to gas up the car, jump on the 101, go see Ryan. For real, if you're listening on KSUE, okay, KKFT, KSV, anybody in that area, just go. Okay, and this weekend, by the way, I just got back from Reno. Brian Kilmeade is at the Barley Ranch this weekend, the venue I was at last week with my mom telling dirty jokes. Brian Kilmeade's going to be there for his History, Laughs, and Liberty tour. You can get tickets, go hang out. Kilmeade in the Park. What's better than that? I love that venue. Even though Jen brought a 12-year-old son to my show, I got heckled by a little kid for an hour and a half. That's a real story. Real things happen when you go on the road. And at the tippy top of the next hour, I'm going to give you a real consequence of travel. It has to do with the state of California and some woke mismanagement of the fast food economy.
21: Everything woke turns to
0: including Carl's Jr. I love Carl's Jr. Where do you hear this story? It's nuts.
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4: His options. I'm John Saucier, Fox News. So is it a deal or not? Well, that's a big question, and President Trump has the answer as he's deciding how to respond to a developing peace proposal between the United States and Iran. Fox Business Network's Ashley Webster has more from Tel Aviv, Israel.
5: If it feels like we've been here before, we have several times, but it does appear that a deal between the U.S. and Iran is as close as it has been. And as we've been told, the president is now mulling over the framework of a peace deal. We'll have to wait and see how that works out. But in the meantime, Vice President J.D. Vance says the whole process is moving forward.
6: We do think they're negotiating, at least so far, in good faith, and we're making some progress.
5: President Trump highlighted the two key areas in this proposal, posting on Truth Social that Iran must agree that they will never have a nuclear weapon or bomb. He also says the Hormuz Strait must be immediately open. No tolls for unrestricted shipping traffic in both directions.
4: President Trump said this week he's not rushing into any deal. Vice President J.D. Vance telling reporters the progress is being made. The former attorney general testifying on Capitol Hill about the Justice Department's Epstein investigation. Here's Fox's Jared Halpern at the White House.
7: Former Attorney General Pam Bondi met behind closed doors for a transcribed interview with the House Oversight Committee. But Democrats say she refused to answer questions about President Trump's role in the release of files from the Jeffrey Epstein investigation. Assistant Attorney General Harmeet Dhillon attended the session and says there were limits on what could be discussed.
8: There were ground rules laid with the committee before we walked in there, and we simply wanted to stick to those.
7: Bondi conceded there were redaction errors made, but in an opening statement defended the Justice Department's work and its compliance with the law. At the White House, Jared Halpern, Fox News.
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17: Report 5 in the Air Supply Air Conditioning Traffic Center. Expect a higher level of service. Stacked on 15 northbound Tropicana to the Ball, 15 south Charleston to Flamingo, and 11 north through downtown. Injury accidents in the Southwest, several. Flamingo at University Center, also Eastern at Pebble, eastbound Russell at Eastern, and southbound Sand Hill at Russell. Southwest with injuries, northbound Rainbow approaching 215. Mitch Kelly from the Air Supply Air Conditioning Traffic Center.
12: Working.
14: For the Fox 5 First Weather Center, I'm First Meteorologist Mac Untark. Temperatures are cooler today, and we're much drier into Friday evening, but a big warm-up over the weekend. We're back in the 90s, and the triple digits are back heading into the month of June. For the Fox 5 First Weather Center, I'm First Meteorologist Mac Untark. Have a great weekend.
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1: Oh, girl, back in action. Hour number two on a big Friday episode of Fox Across America. Ryan Reese, superstar comedian, nationally touring headliner. That's the phrase they use in the business. He is headlining this studio in this hour. He's technically speaking the opening act for my dirtbag son, Lincoln, who's going to join us a little bit later on to wrap up the week in style with a little playground politics. 888-788-9910, the phone number. If you'd like to engage in some locker room talk yourself, this is a show, of course, that takes the issues very seriously, but does not take itself seriously at all. We say this every day. We don't care what you believe, who you vote for. Agree, disagree. Be a Republican. Be a Democrat. Just don't be a bang as we roll. We roll into hour number two. Listen, if you know anything about me, and you hear me say this a lot, I am a big road trip guy. Okay, I went on a lot of road trips as a kid. I spent about 10 years of my life as a New York City cab driver. So you drove 12, 15 hours a day. I like driving. So when myself, my wife, and my son Lincoln go away on vacation, that's generally what we do, is we go places that are sort of nice, rent convertibles, and just drive till the wheels fall off. And it's just a series of 100-mile road trips in between meals. That's pretty much what we do. I'm not even like that is a fail of family vacation. We get a car and drive till we eat.
2: Don't call him a fat pig.
1: No, we all do it. It's great. Me, Jenny, Lincoln, we're all just that. So you drive around, you look at stuff, you eat.
2: Sir, please do not call him a fat pig.
1: All right. Anyway, stick with me. Taking a lot of heat from the control room here. The point is, one of the places we fell in love with on the West Coast is Carl's Jr. We love Carl's Jr. You know it on the East Coast is Hardee's. They have the same parent company, but the name's changed. The menu's pretty much the same. I happen to love Carl's Jr. Out in California, because of that idiotic minimum wage law they passed, mandating that every single fast food worker gets at least $20 an hour, a lot of these Carl's Juniors can't meet their overhead expenses, and we now have literally, sounds like 100 of them, are going to be filing for bankruptcy and shutting down, and in the process, losing jobs. An independent study, let me read you this. This is the headline from the California Post. Bloodbath for Carl's Jr. as nearly 50 California stores liquidated over state's staggering minimum wage. They blame this, the parent company, which is leading the Chapter 11 action, saying 49 of its restaurants will be flat out liquidated because of that $20 minimum wage law. Now, in theory, you hear, yeah, $20 minimum wage. I want to make 20. I get it. I completely get it. I understand the employee side of this. But the reality is, and we said this before, raising that type of job where the profit margins are so thin to the point where they have to cut back on marketing, cut back on other products, okay, ultimately winds up making it easier to get into automation. Meaning our prediction was not that all of these businesses would close. Our prediction, most people on the right side of the economic model just said, yeah, this is just going to kill jobs. Study published last year by the National Bureau of Economic Research. It found this month, found that the state's fast food minimum wage hike will cost the state of California tens of thousands of jobs. Okay, 18,000 of jobs have been lost since it went into effect in April of 2024. That is a 3.2% decline in overall employment since they started this law. Because you think it's compassionate. It's no different than like, go tax the rich. Oh, AOC told me, we've got to tax the rich is what we've got to do.
3: AOC is a dope.
1: AOC killed 25,000 Amazon jobs in her district because she decided, someone read her half a book of radicals on economic policy and decided the rich were the devil and we needed to raise their taxes and no longer give them tax abatements and other things that incentivize job creation. So AOC's district would have had 25,000 Amazon jobs. And those jobs would have driven up the real estate market because they would have needed a place to live. And they would have, helped out the restaurant market because they need a place to eat. And they'd help the transportation market, okay? They'd populate the schools. They'd hire nannies. They'd shop at the local stores. 25,000 of those jobs gone because she decided the easiest way to get votes was to tell people who don't want to work, it's the rich people that are the problem. It's not you, the guy who's playing video games at 3 in the afternoon on a Friday afternoon with no employment or any social calendar to speak to. No, it's that other guy that was working 20-hour days since he was 20 and now woke up in his 40s with a couple of million bucks. He's the devil here. You got to understand. And because of that, they alienated a lot of job creation here in New York. Jamie Dimon, I'm going to play you a clip in this hour, spoke to that with Maria Bartiromo this morning. And the problem with this fast food thing is it's no different, okay? Yes, we want people to make livable wages, but there are always going to be jobs that don't pay them. They're called stepping stone jobs. Certain jobs are like Scared Straight. Do you remember the TV show Scared Straight where they'd have a mouthy 12-year-old and they'd bring him into a room with an ex-con with teardrop tattoos under his eye and he'd threaten the kid's life, scream at him, tell him all the terrible things that were going to happen to him in the showers in prison? Then the kid would come out of the room a straight-A student. That's what a lot of jobs were. That's what cab driving was for me. That job was, it sucked. I mean, I loved talking to people, but it was, you know, 84 hours a week of driving when I was trying to do stand-up comedy at night. It was a grind, man. I was a little younger. I got through it. Okay, and the fact that I got through it on my own and the government didn't just pay me money to go home and smoke weed and play video games is why I'm sitting here right now. But the liberal, the modern liberal, wants to exponentially increase the size of the government because the more services the government provides, the more people they can provide on for that vote.
4: Bingo.
1: And the problem is saying things like, "Ah, we'll jack the minimum wage up to the moon," is now taking a business like Carl's Jr. that has very thin profit margins and eliminating them. So their next option is not to pay you $20 an hour, it's to close. That's the point. Maybe there's a medium in there, $18, $17, $16 an hour dictated by the market. But the minute the government gets involved and tells a business how to run itself, it inevitably crushes the business. It's a tale as old as time. Our government right now is the richest government in the history of the world. So you might go, "Hey, Jimbo, they're the richest government in the history of the world. They clearly know how to run things."
4: Wrong.
1: Guys, we're the richest country in the history of the world, but we're $36 trillion in debt.
5: That is financial lunacy.
1: And anytime the government gets involved, yes, you're getting the business acumen of the people who spent us $36 trillion into debt. Coupled with the fact that the government putting their thumb on the economic scale corrupts the free market because you're no longer getting paid based on supply and demand ratios. You're getting paid on an artificially determined ratio, which oftentimes is too problematic for the small business owner. Okay, you might say, "Oh, Carl's Jr., they're all over the country," but they're not owned by like some guy named Carl Jr. These 50 businesses that are closed are owned by 48 different people. One of the guys owns two of them. The rest of them own 48 other ones. Okay, think about that. Those are individuals. They franchise a location. And then the government comes in and goes, "Nah, you got to run your business this way." So we're trying to get votes. We're telling the fast food worker they're going to make $20. Now, I get it. If you're on your way to a fast food shift, I get it. And you're in that position and you might be working a second job, might be a first job. I don't know. And you're trying to build yourself up. I get it. But the point is, I want your job to be there for you. And your job pays you a lot more at $17 or $18 an hour than it does at $20 an hour if the company's actually going to go out of business. And that's why, as Jamie Dimon said this to Maria Bartiromo earlier, I've been very interested in this conversation that's been started around wealth, job creation, everything else. I played you all those Jeff Bezos clips on CNBC where he was, you know, pretty upfront about the fact. He's like, "Hey, I paid $2 billion in taxes last year. You can charge me more in taxes. I'll even give it to you. But if the government never stops spending money, it doesn't matter what I'm giving them. They're already collecting a record amount of money. And we're $36 trillion in debt." Okay, so understand, if we're the richest people in the history of the world and we're $36 trillion in the can, the government is not the revenue side, it's the spend side. But here's Jamie Dimon talking about it. He said he met with Mamdani and all of the things that went on and, you know, a lot of the things the government gets involved in don't work. Just I'll give you the whole thing. Here's clip 13.
6: I think good policy is free. I feel like telling the politicians, don't try to raise more taxes or spend more money. Sit down and fix policy. And I think you can grow 1% faster. I literally believe that. And the public knows you can't get certificates of occupancy. You can't get roads built. The bridges.
4: Well, that's deregulation.
6: The Baltimore Bridge was supposed to be built by now. It's another 5 years. I go on and on and on.
4: You've been talking about this for so long.
6: It's frustrating. It hurts. It's embarrassing. And it always hurts the civilians of our country. And so I had a great meeting with Madami. Meaning, it was pleasant. But I said everything I wanted to say.
1: Okay, so he talked to Mamdani, and what he's telling you is he said to him, man, there are inefficiencies in government policy that could make the economy grow a lot quicker because you wouldn't be in the way of business. But when the government gets involved in business, they've first got to spend more money. Okay, well, we got to have a study because we're going to get involved in this business. We got to make sure it's not harming the environment. All right, now we got the study to make sure it's not harming the environment. Is the people conducting the study diverse enough? We need to get an equity advisor in here to make sure the socioeconomics of this panel are the same. That's like a real thing. Do we have enough are there enough trans people on this study that we're conducting about whether or not, you know, and that goes on. That's the point. Government is rewarded for inefficiency because the more inefficient it is, the more people it can employ. Do you know what's going on with DOGE right now? It's so fascinating. So DOGE, which was designed to get waste, fraud, and abuse out of our life and force the government to pare down a little bit, run more efficiently. Okay, the Democrats successfully astroturfed the DOGE opposition by paying people to go out in the streets, Antifa folks lit Tesla dealerships on fire, and they successfully established this narrative that Elon Musk, the world's richest man, was taking things away from poor people and middle-class people. It was actually very successful messaging, and they got DOGE out of town. Okay, but what they jump-started in lieu of DOGE is exactly what J.D. Vance is overseeing right now, which is the Fraud Commission. And they're just running into every one of these cities where there were no guardrails on entitlement reform. And they're finding out just how many people were stealing not millions, billions of dollars from taxpayers. Okay, the reason people find life unlivable and they want a $20 minimum wage in a lot of these liberal states is the government has spent the cost of living to the moon. So you need a larger wage to get by. I get why that would be appealing. But again, if they raise the wage to the point that the job goes away and they don't let the market dictate what you make, then they're not actually doing you a favor by saying, hey, I'm going to go out and jack up the minimum wage. Okay, and that's the bigger point I have is if you're trying to get ahead in life, okay, the government is not your answer. Okay, you are your answer, no matter who you are right now, no matter how hard you got punched in the soul this week, just drop kicked in the face of life by whatever went on in your life this week. Every single successful person you know has gone through some degree of what you're going through right now and pulled the Hulk Hogan. You know when the Hulkster was they'd have him in a sleeper hold, they'd raise his arm and he'd drop it lifeless, he's out. Then the ref would raise it a second time, and it'd drop it to the ground. And that was dramatic because when you're in a sleeper hold, if they raise your arm and drop it three times, that means the match is over. You're unconscious.
7: This could be a problem.
1: Exactly. But the theatrical thing Hulk Hogan would do is they'd raise that arm a third time and it would start to fall lifelessly. And then the elbow would lock up. Just lock up. It would stop falling. It would just lock up and steady. And everybody would be like, oh, man. And then it'd start to shake a little bit. Then he'd point his finger towards the sky and start shaking it a little more. Then he'd throw an elbow with his other arm into the guy's sternum and back him off, throw him into the ropes and punch him in the face. Then he'd bounce him off the side rope, run across the side rope, clothesline the guy to the ground. Then he'd do the signature leg drop and pin the guy. And they'd play Real American by Rick Derringer, who got his start in the McCoys. Not with Johnny Winter, as I was corrected this week from the great state of Texas. But the point is, he'd win. He would overcome adversity, what looked to be imminent doom, not by relying on the government to get him out of the chokehold. Okay, the government didn't distract the Iron Sheik so the Hulkster could escape the camel clutch. The Hulkster did it himself. And I'm just telling you because I care. If you're going to make something of your life in this world, it's not going to be because the government saves you from a chokehold. It's because you're going to do some Hulk Hogan.
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4: Sports Live in the Air Supply Air Conditioning Traffic Center. Expect a higher level of service. Typical delays on 11 northbound through downtown, 15 south approaching the Bowl, then Charleston to Flamingo, and 15 northbound Tropicana to the Spaghetti Bowl. Northeast crash, Cheyenne at Nellis. Southeast injury accidents, westbound Pebble approaching Eastern, eastbound Russell at Eastern, southbound Sandhill at Russell. Mitch Kelly from the Air Supply Air Conditioning Traffic Center.
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8: There it is, Fox Across America with Jimmy Failla. Ryan Reese in the on-deck circle. Lincoln Failla headline in this bad boy today. We'll have some laughs with Rye. We'll talk about everything going on in the country with Lincoln, including this mess of an America 250 concert lineup. Sounds like Martina McBride's pulling out now. Millie Vanilli? First of all, one of them isn't alive, so we're either getting Millie or Vanilli. Like, you know what I mean? We're getting like Oates but no Hall, or Hall with no Oates, a Hall to do. And I don't quite know who's in charge of it, but it's catching some heat on social media. I want to ask my son later in the show what he knows about it. Like, what do kids his age know? That's the whole point of playground politics, is you try to get a feel for what they're talking about. Because the one lesson I learned in my immediate exposure to mass media, you know, when I first started out as a guest on Kennedy's show on Fox Business and was popping up on Red Eye here and there, we were in the middle of the 2016 election. And I was so fascinated how that election came and went. And the vast majority of the media never talked about a single thing the voters cared about. Like, if you remember me telling you this, I made a lot of money betting on the 2016 election. Not as much as I made in 2024, but a lot of money, because I still had a gambling problem and I didn't work here yet. And I was truly following that election and seeing the turnout at Trump rallies. My brother Mike took me to one at Grumman on Long Island. And I was like, wow, there's like 10,000 people here. This is bananas. That has to mean something. And I was watching the media obsess over his tweets and all the stupid Russian collusion narratives they were peddling.
9: It was made up by these sick people.
8: But I heard him saying things that nobody had said. Like, hey, we're getting screwed at the border. They're ripping us off on manufacturing, NAFTA, job killer. We got to bring some back. Got to cut taxes. The establishment politicians are ruining the quality of everything. And everyone knew it to be true. And that's why they started flocking to the guy. And I was fascinated by how that election came and went, and everybody was so shocked by it. And I understand it was unprecedented. We'd never had a guy from the outside walk right down the middle of Broadway in politics and take the whole freaking thing over. I mean, it's the biggest upset in the history of the world, the biggest middle finger in the history of politics until you get to his reelection. But the point is that for me, because I didn't have my own show yet, I wasn't even writing on Kennedy's show. It was still a lesson to be learned, which is if you talk to the people and get a sense for what they prioritize, you're going to have a far more productive career when it comes to analysis, when it comes to comedy, when it comes to radio, when it comes to television. And it served as a productive business model. And I bring my dirtbag kid on because that's my way of knowing what the youngsters

0: are thinking.
1: Okay. And obviously your kids are welcome just the same. Some of them come to my stand-up shows. I mentioned this earlier in the week. We had a 12-year-old heckling us in Reno. Kid was great. The little man. But now's no time for Reno or 12-year-old hecklers, because we got Ryan Reese, one of my favorite comedians anywhere in the world. He's heading out to the West Coast for comedy himself, but he's got to clear the flight deck here in Fox News headquarters first. So don't go anywhere. When we come back, a man who has drank more alcohol in my backyard than I have, comedian and problem drinker, Ryan Reese on Fox Across America.
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5: Fox News, I'm Tom Regani. America is awaiting President Trump's response on the peace deal with Iran. Fox's Peter Deuce explains what the president wants included.
6: The Hormuz Strait must be immediately open. No tolls. Ships caught in the strait due to our amazing and unprecedented naval blockade, which will now be lifted, may start the process of heading home. Enriched materials, sometimes referred to as nuclear dust, will be unearthed by the United States in close coordination and conjunction with the Islamic Republic of Iran.
5: President Trump is scrapping plans for a major renovation at the Kennedy Center following a judge's order.
7: President Trump says his administration will return control of the Kennedy Center to Congress. The move came hours after a federal judge in Washington ruled the center's board illegally added President Trump's name to the performing arts venue and also blocked a two-year closure for major renovations.
5: That's Fox's Jared Halpert. 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
8: 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Expect a higher level of service. Not bad on the freeways. Expected slowdowns on 11 North Charleston through downtown. Some delays now on 215 northbound from Charleston up to Far Hills. 15 south braking starts at Charleston, continues to Flamingo. And then you're heavy on the collector distributor road approaching 215. And of course, you're riding the brakes on 15 northbound Tropicana up to the Bowl. Mitch Kelly from the Air Supply Air Conditioning Traffic Center.
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11: For the Fox 5 First Weather Center, I'm First Meteorologist Mac Antar. Temperatures are cooler today and we're much drier into Friday evening, but a big warm-up over the weekend. We're back in the 90s and the triple digits are back heading into the month of June. For the Fox 5 First Weather Center, I'm First Meteorologist Mac Antar. Have a great weekend.
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0: there it is. Fox Across America with Jimmy Failla doing the damn thing on a Friday. And I am in a peppy mood, man. We just got our confirmation. Shannon Bream is on Fox News Saturday night this weekend. Joining me now to discuss this. Most people assume it's a favor to management, or I have compromising pictures of her husband, Sheldon. Could be both. Joining us now is a man who will be on that panel with Shannon Bream, stand-up superstar Ryan Reese in the house. The crowd goes wild. Hey, man.
1: Hey, and I'm on the panel because I do have compromising photos of you.
0: With Shannon Bream's husband, of all people. I kid. Shout out to Sheldon Bream. I think he might be in the studio audience. Guys, if you have never been to a live Fox News Saturday night taping, there would you not say, Ryan, if you were dating a girl, a TV taping is the greatest place to go on a date.
1: It's funny you should say that. I am bringing a girl tomorrow.
0: Are you right? Bringing a girl tomorrow?
2: Hey, listen, someone has to benefit.
0: I kid, that's amazing.
1: Someone has to benefit from you having a TV show.
0: I love this, but it is the greatest date you'll ever go on because it's nice and it's free. And you're there, impressive. You're watching jokes, you're hanging out. Yeah, you look like you know people.
1: Showbiz.
0: If you're in the tri-state area, or you're out of the tri-state area, and you want to come into town, the tickets are free. 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If you're going to spend money on comedy tickets, you can see Ryan. He's going to be at Rooster Tea Feathers.
1: That's absolutely right.
0: In Sunnyvale, California, next weekend. So you got two options. My Maryland show. We're down to six seats at the Maryland Theater. It's probably sold out by the time you hear this. But Ryan's flying all the way across the frickin' country. You need to go. If you're listening on KSU, you need to go. If you're listening on KKFT, KSVL, get there, okay? KSRO up in Santa Rosa. Let's go. Straight down the 101. I don't want to hear it. Go hang out with Ryan Reese.
1: Yeah, get drunk. Drive. It's fine. Don't worry about it.
0: California. No one even cares. Half the people on the road can't speak English or read the road signs.
1: Let the Tesla drive.
0: Yeah, you might be better off with either a self-driving car or, like Ryan said, the Tesla.
1: That's really funny.
0: Or those Waymos we were talking about.
1: It's a really good reason to learn Spanish. Just you get pulled over. No habla.
0: Nothing. Well, we were in, it's funny, me and my mom, I'm driving around San Francisco last weekend while I was out on the West Coast. It is probably right now 70% Waymo. There are that many Waymos on the road.
1: Wow.
0: It is great. Like, they're coming. And, you know, everybody's trying to thread this needle of, like, the CEOs being like, no, AI's not taking over. It's not a big deal. But in San Francisco, it looks like it already took over.
1: So as a person who has been in the chauffeur profession, you're a cab driver.
0: Yep.
1: How do you think it's going to play in New York?
0: This is the truth. Okay, I think it'll be a problem for a lot of Uber drivers, per se. I don't think it hurts yellow cabs any more than Uber did. Meaning, Uber decimated the value of a taxi medallion. Yeah. But the reason taxi drivers still exist is because it is such a big part of the lore of New York City. Hailing a yellow cab spontaneously is always going to be exciting. It's a guy pulling up at a Nissan Altima with a kid seat in the back is not going to carry, you know, the same weight. So I think in that regard, there'll be a market for cabbies. And I think this is a point I make a lot. People conflate the taxi industry, specifically the yellow cab industry, with transportation, when in truth, it's information. People get into a yellow cab specifically and they want to know things, where to go or what hour to hit a place or what's a good restaurant. And, you know, on a jokey level, but it's a true level, you know, businessmen that are in from out of town that get in your cab at 1 a.m. Okay, are asking to go visit the type of women Waymo does not know about.
1: Oh, God. Okay.
0: Yeah, think about it.
1: Trying to ask your computer.
0: Yeah, you're going to try to ask the Waymo where to find a hooker? The Waymo don't know. Your Uncle Jimmy does. I'll tell you right where to go, WOR listeners. But it's the same thing. Imagine this, Ryan. We have all these after-hours casinos that still exist to this day. Okay? Like, you remember the movie Rounders?
1: Yeah.
0: Yeah. So in the movie Rounders, when they're in all those underground poker rooms down in Chinatown, I know how to get to them. You know who doesn't? Waymo. So that's the point. Taxi cabs, specifically the yellow ones, are in the information business. We're not in the transportation business. People get that wrong. But I think it'll hurt Uber to some extent because it's the same experience. Most people don't want to talk to their Uber driver because every one of them gets in and he tells you he's, you know, out of work, heart surgery, and his wife just had her ninth kid. Give me money.
1: Yeah.
0: Either that or where's your boyfriend? And they're hitting on girls.
1: Well, Uber also has that new thing where I believe where they're offering female drivers for females. Is that correct?
0: Mm-hmm.
1: I'm waiting for the female drivers for males. That's
0: like, I mean, come Uber. On. If you want to make some money, not Uber X, Uber Triple X.
1: Oh, boy. Yeah. Oh, my God. Yeah.
0: Because I don't like this other note. They're like, yeah, well, you know, some women don't feel safe with a male driver. He's going to hit on her. Okay. But now that you've got the female, you've doubled your chances of crashing. I think I'm stopping. What do you mean we're fired? We're just having a nice time. Ryan Reese is in studio. It's Friday. We're in good spirits. We got Lincoln closing the show in the very next hour. I'm going to be talking to Lincoln for real about a couple things going on in politics this week, including this report. We're covering this on tomorrow night's story. Mike Baker, former CIA agent,
1: of course,
0: has to give us the skinny on this report that the CIA is supposedly tracking human alien hybrids, that aliens have been here among us mating with humans for decades. The CIA knows who possesses this DNA, and they're trying to track these people down. That sounds like a good movie plot, but if that's real, we got a situation on our hands.
1: I mean, I only want to know if there's any underachievers. we found him. He's at Nassau Community College. I don't.
0: This alien has the worst credit.
1: Oh God,
0: he can't get out of his way. It's a hole to do. Well, we're gonna find out tomorrow night, because the one thing Baker does to his credit is he admits to things. When we played Spire High last time, we were like, did the CIA really put crack in the hood? He was like, actually, we did that, yeah.
1: So they do good things.
0: Yeah. Nobody ever talks about the weight loss effects of crack.
1: Come on.
0: You know, time was. I laugh. Did you see the lineup for the America 250 concert series? It's not really a rim rocker.
1: No.
0: CNC Music Factory.
1: Classic.
0: Young MC.
1: CNC Music Factory?
0: Yeah, they're back. They're Milli Vanilli's on the bill, but it's only either Milli or Vanilli because one of them died. So they were famous for lip syncing and having to give up their Grammys.
1: I believe CNC Music Factory also had the same allegation.
0: Really? Freedom Williams?
1: That the female vocalist wasn't the one in the video.
0: Oh, really?
1: Yeah.
0: That was a thing back then. So them, Young MC, one either Milli or Vanilli, I'm not sure. It's like you get oats but not whole, one of those. It's not a killer lineup, but I'm mad about this because I think that for America 250, like, you know, even if you don't like the president, it's about all 250 years. It's not about these 4 years. It's about 250. And that's why I feel like A-list pop stars should be playing. But in your opinion, could they, or would they catch holy hell?
1: I mean,
0: like, would Hollywood let one go? I don't think so, right?
1: No. Unless they were like, this concert's happening on stolen land.
0: Because, like, you think of the Jackson Dart thing. They wanted to kill Jackson Dart. He's the Giants quarterback, brings Trump on at a rally. They're like, how dare you? I'm like, okay, I can't hear you over the sound of NFL players beating their wives. Sorry about that. Finally, we address the real problem in this league. It's quarterbacks bringing the president on stage. And it's so dumb. So give me this, Ryan. As a guy who frequently comes to my yard and drinks on the weekend, oftentimes we talk or indulge in the consumption of smoked meats.
1: Ooh, hey now.
0: Texas has, as you know, James Tallarico running for senator as a vegan who says God is a woman. Is this like, you remember the movie Producers where they're trying to lose on purpose?
1: Yeah, to keep the money. Yeah.
0: Is Tallarico actually a Republican psyop? Like, can you, Texas, what do you think's more offensive? Telling Texas to go vegan or telling them God is non-binary?
1: Oh, that telling them, double down, say God's vegan also. Yes.
0: God's a vegan. Hold on a second. Can I play these clips? We got Ryan Reese in the studio. I don't even know how you can do this and be on the ballot, but I have so many good Tallaricos, including trans men need abortion care, which I got to be honest, they don't.
1: I mean, I feel like I'm going to be a doctor in that field.
0: Hey, I love it.
1: It worked, guy. You're not going to have the baby.
0: Provocative and cringy. Mary had to consent to abortion. Oh, how many? There's 6 biological sexes. The point is, okay, as we have this conversation, let me start here. Let me give you 13.
2: Do you still believe there are 6 biological sexes?
3: I know there are 2 sexes, men and women. I also know there's a very small percentage of people who have these chromosomal abnormalities, and I believe they deserve to be treated with dignity and respect.
0: But he's trying to walk back the fact that he has insisted for years there's 6 sexes. Now, we know...
1: Yeah, I was like, who, what?
0: They teach you 3 in biology, male, female, and bullshit. Okay, that's the third sex. Okay, but here he is talking about his God is non-binary comment, clip 16.
2: You said God is non-binary. What did you mean by that?
3: Well, you know, I think I was being intentionally provocative with that statement. But what it means is that God can't be defined by human categories. The Apostle Paul, in his letter to the Galatians, says that in Christ there is neither male nor female. I'm always going to stand up for Texans who are being picked on by the most powerful, most corrupt politicians in the country. Mm. And I'm going to continue doing that in this race and hopefully in the U.S.
1: It's a nice segue. I like that.
0: Yeah, you see what he did there?
1: God's not a man or a woman, but I'm going to protect Texans.
0: Are you, though? Who? Are you, though? And that's the point. I don't think. Okay, here he is talking about his other comments. Let me just give you this, clip 15. This is not a serious person, clip 15.
4: Once we transform this broken, corrupt system, we can start to unrig this economy. We can start to raise our pay. We can start to lower our costs. We can finally start to get ahead. This is not going to be easy. We're going up against those billionaire mega donors and their top puppet. They are afraid of this movement that we are building here in Texas. They're going to throw everything they've got at us. They've already called me a radical leftist. They've already called me a fake Christian. They've even called me a vegan. And those are fighting words in the state of Texas.
0: No, they didn't call him a vegan. He declared he was proud to be the first vegan campaign in Texas because they were trying to save the climate from the cow emissions. Okay, those are his words. And now they're trying to claim, oh, that's different now. He's not a vegan now and all of that jazz. But the point is, what do you think it would be harder to win a statewide race in as Texas? A vegan or a guy who says God is a woman? Like, what do you think is a bigger non-starter? We asked Texans earlier in the week. It was pretty funny.
1: And I also don't think we should have guns. I'm Republican.
0: I'm James Tallarico. Football's bad. Oil's bad. Guns are bad.
1: I think he's got a learning disability. I think.
0: Bad stuff. We got more Ryan Reese after this.
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6: 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He can style. 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He can woo the lady. 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
17: 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Expect a higher level of service. Dragging on 11 northbound through downtown. Crash on the southbound side at the South Rancho exit is off to the left, not causing trouble. 15 northbound heavy from Tropicana up to the bowl. 15 southbound Charleston down to Flamingo. And a bit on the Collector Distributor Road approaching the Southern Beltway. Got a bit of a wait to go from the eastbound Southern Beltway to 15 north. Some moderate construction slowdowns to 15 northbound from Charleston to Far Hills. Two new accidents involving Tropicana, one at Las Vegas Boulevard, the other one west of Pecos at McLeod. Southeast accidents, Harmon at University Center, also eastbound Russell at Eastern. New one in the South Valley, Cactus at Bermuda, northeast westbound Stewart past Nellis at Marion. Mitch Kelly from the Air Supply Air Conditioning Traffic Center.
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0: damn it, it's Fox Across America with Jimmy Fallon, Ryan Reese in studio. He's going to be in California next week.
1: Yeah, we're doing it. We're doing it next Saturday, next Sunday. We're going to Rooster Teeth Feathers in the Bay Area.
0: Rooster Teeth in the Bay Area.
1: Yeah.
0: Wow, that's where the Fallas were. We drove in, we flew into Frisco and then drove down the one because I took my mom down the Carmel by the Sea.
1: Nice.
0: Hogs Breath Saloon. Clint Eastwood owned it. And so it's all Clint Eastwood paraphernalia and everything like that. But it's actually like a world-class joint. It was so funny because we were there midday on Friday.
1: Yeah.
0: There were 10 tables, 12 tables. It was like the Patriot Awards. Every one of them was a Fox table. So it was pretty cool because you do see that in California now.
1: Yeah,
0: you
1: know,
0: time was, you know, if people watched Fox or liked Fox, they didn't tell you.
1: Oh, yeah. It was a whispered secret.
0: No, I'm just here to meet a hooker. You know, that whole thing. But now they're like, hey, we love you on the Fox. Hey, you know, so we hung out. Actually, oddly enough, two of them were like neighbors with Brian Kilmeade back here on the East Coast. And
1: wow.
0: I did not hold it against them. A lesser man would have. But now it's not about my trip to California because it's over for the time being. I'll be there in July, but Ryan will be at Rooster Teeth Feathers. So if you're listening, like KSRO, okay, you have no excuse. You're going straight down the 101. You're hanging out with Ryan. You know,
1: no friends there.
0: Past the Vista Point, right over the Golden Gate. You know, you're going to see things. And you're going to hang out with Ryan, which I cannot advocate for strongly enough. As we sit here right now, having this talk about the week in all things politics, did you see any of the Jill Biden stuff where she said, how great is that? She's like, I didn't know he had a, I thought he was having a stroke. I've never seen him before like that.
1: Yeah, uh-huh.
0: There's any serious.
1: But now she feels she has to.
0: Yeah.
1: Let us know.
0: Yeah, because can I just two things? She said she thought he was having a stroke. That was her reaction. But you know what she did the minute the debate was over? Brought him to a rally, put him on stage, and started a 4 more years chant. Does that sound like a woman? No, that's a power-hungry sociopath.
1: Yeah, that's why she's doing this now.
0: Still a sociopath.
1: Brutal, though. I mean, just...
0: Yeah. And she's trying to sell books by making herself look sympathetic. I didn't know, but can I just tell you things? Okay. CNN and MSNBC were smoking her for this, which you wouldn't expect them to do. But they understand the Bidens no longer matter in politics, so you can tell the truth now. So, I mean, I'm not saying these people are any better than she is, because here's Alex Thompson on CNN saying everyone in the White House knew. All right, great. Well, if everyone at White House knew and you knew they knew, why are you only saying so 2 years? You know what I mean?
1: We all knew, though.
0: Of course, everyone knew. Here it is, Alex Thompson, clip 10.
2: Well, she says that she's never seen him act that way before or since, but in the interviews that over 200 of which that Jake and I did, other people did see him act like that in the months before and in the months after that. And those moments became increasingly hard to predict. And the White House was increasingly trying to manage them to keep those moments out of public view. And eventually, you know, during the debate, they could no longer hide those moments from the public.
0: Isn't that so funny though? Because she wants you to believe, oh, I never saw him like that. You know, the guy shaking hands with invisible people, talking to dead people.
1: Yeah, listen, he was doing push-ups and crunches right before he went on stage. He ran there, actually, and, you know, it was just one of those things. Like, he had just finished reciting the Constitution, word for word, and as soon as he hit the stage, just...
0: Wouldn't you know it?
1: Darndest thing. I don't know.
0: They shot him up with the wrong B12. I don't know what to tell you. Ryan Reese is in the studio. Go see him at Rooster Teeth Feathers in Sunnyvale, California next weekend. No greater form of comedy, though, than Jill Biden right now. Because what's happening is she has a book out, and no one likes the Bidens because they feel gaslit. They, of course, gave us Kamala. Because the Democratic Party, when Biden dropped out, via fax, by the way, he sent a fax with a scribbled initial. Nothing shady about it.
1: Facts.
0: When Biden, he dropped out via fax, not even email, not even press release, via fax.
1: In 2024, he found a fax machine.
0: Which is also concerning. So when Biden drops out via fax, okay, Barack Obama immediately tweeted, we look forward to a robust and thorough abbreviated 6-week primary to find the best nominee.
1: Okay.
0: At which point the Bidens were like, nope, it's Kamala. Because they felt that Obama and Pelosi had forced them off the ticket. So they're like, well, we're just going to stick you with Kamala, who Jill didn't like either. But the point is, that speaks to what a sociopath Jill is just the same. She was mad about getting forced off the ticket. If you thought your husband had a stroke, you're not mad about him getting forced off the ticket. But she was drunk on power, and she liked flying around in Air Force One. She was using Air Force One like it was a Honda Accord. They were going to Delaware. They're flying to, like, short trips everywhere. Do you remember when she went to the Olympics twice?
1: No one gives up power.
0: No, that's the thing. So those Olympics that they went to, she came home in the middle of the Olympics for some hunter thing and then flew back to the Olympics.
1: Some hunter thing.
0: Yeah.
1: Oh, he lost another computer. Oh, God damn.
0: Oh, hell, we got to do something here.
1: Oh, boy.
0: Oh, folks, you're going to see Ryan Reese tomorrow night on Fox News Saturday night alongside Shannon Bream. Mike Baker, I'm told there's an Aaron Berg sighting. No promises there, but it's going to be an absolute banger. And you can see Ryan again the following week. You can make it like a two for Tuesday, like we're getting the lead out. You know what I'm saying? Get the Reese out.
1: Fifth and sixth, Rooster T. Feathers.
0: Rooster T. Feathers. The great Ryan Reese.
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10: Still waiting. I'm Tom Rigotti, Fox News. America is awaiting President Trump's response on the recent peace deal with Iran. Fox's Peter Deuce explains what the president wants included in order to say yes.
11: The Hormuz Strait must be immediately open. No tolls. Ships caught in the strait due to our amazing and unprecedented naval blockade, which will now be lifted, may start the process of heading home. Enriched materials, sometimes referred to as nuclear dust, will be unearthed by the United States in close coordination and conjunction with the Islamic Republic of Iran, plus the International Atomic Energy Agency, and destroyed. No money will be exchanged until further notice. That's key because, according to the New York Times, earlier in the negotiations, Tehran had demanded reparations for bombardment damage that some Iranian officials estimate at $300 billion to $1 trillion.
10: Well, this comes as the U.S. and Iran agreed on a 60-day ceasefire in hopes to find an agreement on a nuclear deal. President Trump is scrapping plans for a major renovation at the Kennedy Center following a judge's ruling.
12: President Trump says his administration will return control of the Kennedy Center to Congress. The move came hours after a federal judge in Washington ruled the center's board illegally added President Trump's name to the performing arts venue and also blocked a two-year closure for major renovations. In a social media post, the president says unless he is free to bring the institution back physically, financially, and artistically, he has no interest in continuing what could only be a hopeless journey into Never Never Land. Both the name change and renovations faced legal challenges from lawmakers and preservationist groups. At the White House, Jared Halpern, Fox News.
10: Records today on Wall Street for all three indices. Dow was up 363 points, NASDAQ rose 55, and the S&P 500 up 16. 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
16: This report is live in the Air Supply Air Conditioning Traffic Center. Expect a higher level of service. Got some trouble now on the westbound side of the Southern Beltway. Nevada State Police reporting a stalled driver past Decatur. Getting a look at it now. The right lane is blocked. Sluggish back to before I-15. Rest of the freeways, typical delays, really. 15 northbound from Tropicana up to the Bowl, 15 south from Charleston down to Flamingo, 11 north, some moderate volume, Galleria to Russell. The more serious slowing, of course, is through downtown. Got a new crash in the northwest, northbound Rainbow at I-11. Two accidents involving Tropicana, one at the Strip, one west to Pecos. Southeast crashes, Harmon at University Center and eastbound Russell at Eastern. In the northeast, westbound Russell past Nellis. Mitch Kelly from the Air Supply Air Conditioning Traffic Center.
17: For the Fox 5 First Weather Center, I'm First Meteorologist Mac Untark. Temperatures are cooler today, and we're much drier into Friday evening, but a big warm-up over the weekend. We're back in the 90s, and the triple digits are back heading into the month of June. For the Fox 5 First Weather Center, I'm First Meteorologist Mac Untark. Have a great weekend.